But where does the true love of our Lord come from? It comes from faith. We must be those who follow our Lord because we have this great faith in him, because it is this faith which leads us to that love of our Lord. And it will be only faith in our Lord that will keep us on the right path. For when the road gets tough and when Calvary is looming over the horizon, it is only this attachment to our Lord that will keep us on the right path, that will see us through with our Lord. We know that when our Lord, when things became tough in his life, those who followed him because of his healing and his comfort, they left him. They abandoned him. So we must be those who have that strong faith that leads to a great attachment of love to our Lord. But even with this act of faith, we must remember what we are, and that is lost sheep who have been saved by our Lord. And so this leads us to another beautiful virtue that this gospel is trying to show us. It's that virtue of humility.

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1: 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If you attend college here at St. Mary's and go up to room 202, you will notice before going in a painting by the Italian Renaissance painter Raphael, a painting of Pope St. Leo the Great courageously holding his ground against Attila the Hun. The original painting is from the Raphael rooms found in the Vatican Palace. The gallery is called Stanza di Eliodoro, the Room of Heliodorus, which takes its name from another one of Raphael's paintings in that room, the expulsion of Heliodorus from the temple. So today we will tell you his story from 2 Maccabees chapter 3. But get ready, you'll hear a few Greek names, as though you were reading Homer's Iliad. This was a critical moment in Jewish history, starting in 167 BC. The Seleucid king, Antiochus IV Epiphanes, meaning God manifest, sought to Hellenize or paganize all of Judea and abolish Jewish faith and worship. He dedicated the Jerusalem temple to Zeus, lord of the Greek gods. Jews were being forced to participate in pagan feasts and processions. Many Jews simply went along with the heathen ways. But Mattathias, a Kohen, a priest, and his five sons stood strong. Judas Maccabeus, name meaning the hammer, who was son number three, was the most prominent. They led the faithful Jews in hard battles to defend the honor and glory of the one true God of Israel against Antiochus's continued reign of terror. We have the modern equivalent of their religious courage in such heroic manifestations of faith as the uprising of the Vandae.

0: during the French Revolution, or the Cristeros in Mexico. But wait, we were going to talk about Heliodorus. 2 Maccabees chapter 3 opens with Seleucus IV, Philopator, the beloved father, as the king of Syria in 175 BC. Now he is Antiochus IV, Epiphanes' older brother and predecessor. But first we'll have to say a quick word about their father, the Seleucid king Antiochus III, the Great, who had power and influence in the areas of Greece and Asia Minor. One of history's greatest generals, the Carthaginian general Hannibal, became Antiochus III's military advisor in 195 BC. Hannibal had been defeated in the Second Punic War with Rome in 202 BC and had gone into voluntary exile. When he joined forces with Antiochus III in 195 BC, this alliance got Antiochus III into trouble with Rome. They were both defeated by Rome in the Battle of Magnesia, Asia Minor, in 190 BC. As part of the punishment for this, the Roman authorities took Antiochus III's eighth child and youngest son, Mithridates, who was then 25 years old, as a hostage. Then, in 188 BC, the Romans and the defeated Antiochus III concluded a peace treaty of Apamea, in which the Seleucid king promised to pay a large indemnity, 15,000 talents of silver, and give up his elephants and warships. That indemnity is equivalent to $200 million in war debts to be paid to Rome over a 12-year period. The Seleucid Empire had to give up its control of territories in Greece and Asia Minor, and was now reduced to ruling the areas of Syria, Phoenicia, and Judea. This is the political situation inherited by Seleucus IV Philopator when he became king in 187 BC. Antiochus III, his father, had succeeded in paying off about $70 million of the war debt to Rome. Seleucus IV didn't have much military clout, but tried to restore the Seleucid Empire by diplomatic means, for example, in 178 BC, by a diplomatic wedding, marrying off his daughter to the Macedonian king Perseus, which the Romans interpreted as encroaching on their territory. As a result, Seleucus IV had to send his own son Demetrius to Rome as a hostage. In return, Seleucus IV's youngest brother Mithridates, now 37 years old, was released and set free. But now, what about Heliodorus? We're getting there, I haven't forgotten. Heliodorus, his name meaning the gift of the sun, was Seleucus IV's minister of finances. The year is 175 BC, and Seleucus IV respects Jewish laws and customs in Jerusalem. He reveres the holy example of the high priest Onias. Seleucus IV would even pay the costs of temple sacrifices from the revenues that he collected. Simon, a Jew of the tribe of Benjamin, the administrator of the city market, tried to run his business dishonestly, and Onias, the high priest, would have none of it. As revenge against Onias, Simon went to Apollonius, the local governor, and told him about the vast wealth that was being held in the temple treasury, suggesting, of course, that the king might be able to gain control of it. Governor Apollonius sent this message to King Seleucus IV, who sent Heliodorus, his finance minister, to remove the treasures of the temple. Now remember, Seleucus IV still owes $130 million in war debts to Rome and is in desperate need of funds. Heliodorus asked the high priest Onias if the temple really contained a large treasury. Onias replied that there was little money, widows' deposits, and such. He also said that Simon had greatly distorted the facts. Moreover, he said people trusted in the sanctity and inviolability of the temple. Heliodorus was unmoved, and said whatever was there had to be removed to the king's treasury, and he set a date for doing so. People were outraged. Priests prostrated themselves and prayed. The countenance of Aeneas the high priest betrayed the anguish of his soul. People prayed that God would deliver them and protect the temple from being defiled. At that moment, when Heliodorus arrived at the temple, a horseman with golden armor suddenly appeared. The horse attacked Heliodorus and kicked him with his forefeet. Two other gloriously dressed young men stood by on either side and scourged him repeatedly, beating Heliodorus within an inch of his life. He immediately fell to the ground unconscious, and his men put him on a stretcher and carried him out. Only a moment earlier, this man had entered the treasury with a large group of men, including all his bodyguards, but now he, Heliodorus, was being carried away helpless. Now they all openly acknowledged the mighty power of God. The people were filled with great joy because God had protected his sanctuary. Some of Heliodorus' friends quickly asked Aeneas the high priest to pray that the Most High would spare the life of this man who was at the point of death. So the high priest offered a sacrifice in the hope that God would save Heliodorus, for he did not want the king to think that the Jews had done this to the man he had sent. The same young men reappeared to Heliodorus, telling him his life had been spared because of Aeneas's intervention on his behalf. Then they vanished. Heliodorus offered sacrifice to the Lord and acknowledged his supreme power. Heliodorus returned to Seleucus IV empty-handed. When the king asked Heliodorus who would be the best man to send on the next mission to Jerusalem to collect the money, Heliodorus replied, "Send an enemy or someone plotting against your government. He will come back badly beaten if he comes back at all, for some strange power from God is at work there." But the story of Heliodorus doesn't end here. You would expect to see Heliodorus, a changed man for the better, after this heavenly vision in the Temple of Jerusalem. But his political ambition got the better of him. For we learn from other sources that on September 3rd of that same year, 175 BC, Heliodorus killed his king and ruler, Seleucus IV, Philopator, and took the throne for himself. Heliodorus's ambition would be short-lived, however, for later that same year, Seleucus IV's youngest brother, Mithridates, who is now 40 years old, came back and ousted Heliodorus, and then proclaimed himself the new king of Syria, taking the name of Antiochus IV Epiphanes. The story of Heliodorus reminds us that God is always in control, and this is true even when persecution is at its greatest intensity. 2 Maccabees chapter 6 gives some words of encouragement along these lines. And we quote, "I beg you not to become discouraged as you read about the terrible things that happened. Consider that this was the Lord's way of punishing his people, not of destroying them. In fact, it is a sign of kindness to punish a person immediately for his sins, rather than to wait a long time. The Lord does not treat us as he does other nations. He waits patiently until they have become deeply involved in sin before he punishes them. But he punishes us before we have sinned too much. So the Lord is always merciful to us, his own people. Although he punishes us with disasters, he never abandons us. I have made these few observations by way of reminder." This is your home for traditional Catholic radio. I'm Father Christopher Brandler, and you're listening to KSMK 98.3 FM. 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
1: Concerning cell phones, I want to discourage you and tell you you shouldn't bring your cell phone into the church to read like a missal. You don't want to be using that as your missal. Why is that? Well, first of all, it's not becoming to the house of God. And you can imagine if the priests and I were using an iPad at the altar instead of the missal, that's really off-putting and not very respectful. We would drag the electronic world right into the sanctuary and right to the altar for sacrifice. And yet you're in the sacrifice, you're in the sanctuary of God, and you're attending Mass. So I discourage you from using your cell phone and maybe become a little more serious on my prohibition on that. But right now I want you to take the initiative to use your missal. The missal is the book given to us by the church to follow the Mass, to learn the prayers, to receive the graces that come through this particular day. It would be better to pray your rosary than to read your electronic phone. And another reason, dear faithful, is the example we give to our children and to all of those who come to church. We're often telling them, we often know, we read, we study, how these things impose themselves into our families, into our schools. And can you imagine that? If at home it's a cell phone, at school it's the iPad, and at church it's again the cell phone, we're never free of it. It follows us everywhere. It's as though that's our new way of looking through life. And it's really condemning of the mind. And plus, think of the distractions that come through it. Not only might have Father Johnson get mad at you if it rings, but the little text pops up. Oh, I just got to check and see who that is. Oh, a new email came through. Oh. And we're always looking at that screen. We're always going to see the things that notify us. And then we could go into all the other reasons maybe it's not so good, such as, do we want the government and the cell phone companies to always be tracking where we are? Where we sat in the church and what we said? Do we want that always an imposition in our faith and in our life? I don't. So I think we really need to move away from it. And lastly, is just the delight of reading a book over looking at the phone. And I can tell you that's so true to me and reading my breviary. Sometimes I have to use a phone in traveling to the airport or when it's dark outside because I don't have a flashlight. The light is better coming right from the text, right? But when I go back to my breviary, just like reading the Bible, it's different. It's a different sensation, a different delight. There's a certain grace given by God by reading the official text of the church, which is the missal. So I ask you to take these things into consideration and get away from those electronics following you into church and buy and use the missals. You know how often we find missals hanging around the church that nobody claims? It's a whole stack of them in the main office. And so I let them sit there for a little bit. Then I have a special sale at half price for those who may need a missal. But how can we buy our missal and not use it, or not buy a missal and figure that we're going to attend the Mass properly? We should not be twiddling our thumbs or picking our fingers at Mass. We should be following the Mass and not through the phone.
2: Today is the 19th Sunday after Pentecost. The epistle is taken from St. Paul's letter to the Ephesians. Brethren, be ye renewed in the spirit of your mind, and put on the new man, who according to God is created in justice and holiness of truth. Wherefore, putting away lying, speak ye the truth every man from with his neighbor, for we are members one of another. Be angry and sin not. Let not the sun go down upon your anger. Give not place to the devil. He that stole, let him now steal no more, but rather let him labor, working with his hands the thing which is good, that he may have something to give to him that suffereth need. Continuation of the Holy Gospel according to St. Matthew. At that time, Jesus spoke to the chief priests and the Pharisees in parables, saying, "The kingdom of heaven is likened to a king who made a marriage for his son, And he sent his servants to call them that were invited to the marriage, and they would not come. Again he sent other servants, saying, Tell them that were invited, Behold, I have prepared my dinner. My beeves and fatlings are killed, and all things are ready. Come ye to the marriage. But they neglected, and went their ways, one to his farm, another to his merchandise, and the rest laid hands on his servants, and having treated them poorly, put them to death. But when the king had heard of it, he was angry and sent his armies, and he destroyed those murderers and burnt their city. Then he said to his servants, The marriage indeed is ready, but they that were invited were not worthy. Go ye therefore into the highways, and as many as you shall find, call to the marriage. And his servants going forth into the way gathered together all that they found, both bad and good. And the marriage was filled with guests. And the king went in to see the guests, and he saw there a man who had not on a wedding garment. And he said to him, Friend, how camest thou in hither not having on a wedding garment? But he was silent. Then the king said to the waiters, Bind his hands and his feet, and cast him into exterior darkness. There shall be weeping and gnashing of teeth, for many are called, but few are chosen. In the name of the Father, and of the Son, and of the Holy Ghost. Amen. I know that the Feast of Christ the King is next Sunday, but since I won't be here for that, to celebrate that with you, I'm going to preach a little bit on the Christ the King, the kingship of Christ. And this gospel fits in the sense that God is our Lord is telling us about. It gives us an example of heaven, and he likens it to a king with a great kingdom, in which he has sent out invitations to every soul that he has created. What does Christ the King mean? What does that mean? Does it mean that it's just something for us that we acknowledge him as our king because he's our God, and therefore we're going to put a nice picture in our home? But as far as really affecting my daily life, it's like we put him... Father LaRue at the seminary always used to tell us about, don't make your life into a bunch of boxes. Don't make it into something where I have this box, that's my religion box, and that does not touch or come in any contact with my daily life. And then my family life does not touch the work box and all these other things. They don't go together. They don't form a harmonious whole. He says they have to. They all have to be one. They all have to be one in our Lord Jesus Christ. He has to be king truly of our whole being, our whole souls, our whole life. And a lot of this sermon I'm taking from Father Matteo Crawley's book, The King of Love. If you can find that book, actually I'll give you the publisher so that you can try and get this book. I'll tell you later. I can't find it. It's difficult to find. This is what it looks like. Jesus, King of Love. If you've never read this book, you need to read this book. In this, what does Father Matteo Crawley tell us about the Sacred Heart of Jesus as King of absolutely everything? He says, unless this truth, this aspect of our faith permeates our life totally and fully, we won't get it. We won't understand it. We have to rebuild the home. How do we bring about, first of all, how do we bring about the reign of Christ the King? How do we do that? How do we accomplish that? Especially in this day and age when absolutely everything seems to be against us. And he says that we have to rebuild the world on the home. We must strive to make, as we pray in the Our Father, thy kingdom come. We have to want to bring our Lord's kingdom on earth. And if we want to bring about the social reign of Christ the King, where he is revered truly and fully by all of society, it's got to start in the home. We've got to make our home the first kingdom that he conquers. And fully conquers. I know many of us have probably done this enthronement to the Sacred Heart in our homes, but to what extent do we practice that He is the King of our house? An example would be when we receive some good thing, we immediately go to Him with the family and kneel down and thank Him. Or even when we receive a cross, the first thing that we do is we go before His image and ask Him for the help to bear that cross. We have to act in its reality. It's not just make-believe, that He it really is there in the home. Father Mateo gives this example of when this woman, her husband had stopped practicing his faith for years and years and years, and she asked Father if she could bring this enthronement to the Sacred Heart to their house. And he said, if you truly want it, and ask Him if he'll allow it. And so she asked him, it was her birthday present, and said, can I have the enthronement of the Sacred Heart? And he said, yeah, just do whatever you want, you know. And he was a good husband, but wasn't practicing his faith. And after the enthronement of the Sacred Heart, later on that evening, the husband came to the wife and he says, who did you let into our home? Because there's definitely somebody else here. And she said, well, I asked our Lord Jesus Christ, we all asked Him to be King of this house, to really take possession of it. And the man wanted to kneel down, and shortly after they called a priest, he made his confession, and complete turnaround, because they invited Him into their home and they worshiped Him as King. So a witness, who was a Freemason for many years, said that they had one single goal in Freemasonry, which was the de-Christianization of families. We have to de-Christianize them. If we can do that, who cares if they have churches and cathedrals and buildings and they profess the Catholic faith? But if we've de-Christianized the family, we've already won. What importance are these buildings of stone if they possess the sanctuary of the home, if they're in charge of it? He said, in the measure that this is successful, the victory of hell will be secured. The de-Christianization of our homes. We also know that part of the problem in the church is the fact that the Freemasons have been plotting for years. Freemasonry and communism has been plotting for years to overcome the church. And the devil realized after centuries and centuries of killing martyrs that the blood of martyrs is the seed of the faith. We're not going to be able to overcome that way. So what we're going to do is we're going to infiltrate the church, which means we're going to send hundreds and thousands of Freemasons and communists into the seminaries, into the priories and the monasteries and the schools. And he says, and by that, then he says, we will go to the youth. So they get in a position of authority. Then we go to the youth and we corrupt the youth. And this infiltration of the church started 150 years ago. And we are definitely seeing the effects of that right now. Definitely. And we only have to look at what's going on right now in the Amazon Synod to realize that these positions of authority have been usurped in the church. Or at least they've been so corrupted, de-Christianized, that their mind is no longer sound. How do we compete with that? How do we possibly compete with that? We could say, we should infiltrate the Freemasons. We should start. We can't infiltrate the Freemasons. We can't deceive. We can't lie. We can't do evil to accomplish any good. How do we infiltrate? We infiltrate by letting our Lord Jesus Christ infiltrate our hearts, our homes, and by Christianizing our families, by raising up good sons and daughters of the faith who are going to be willing to die to defend that faith and who want Jesus to be the king, the everything of the house, of their home, of their life, when their thought is always about how can I please him, how can I do this better, then the devils, all the Freemasons and communists won't be able to stand a chance against the power of the grace that our Lord Jesus Christ can work. He wants to use all of you. He could do it by himself in an instant. Boom. Convert all the Freemasons, all the communists, everyone. But he has willed from all eternity to use each and every one of you, each and every one of your sacrifices, your crosses, your things that you give up, the pains and the sufferings that you go through. He wills to unite himself to you to accomplish the work of salvation. That's mind-blowing. That's mind-blowing. But that's what he wants. Father Mateo, to give us an example, he wants to tell us a bit about the power of this enthronement, this power of this making Christ the King everything in our life. And he says, now in the Gospels, we don't read it in, you know, St. Luke's Gospel or something, but we can imagine something that would have taken place. So we read in the Gospels that our Lord was the friend of Lazarus and Martha and Mary, but they don't recount on how that happened or in what way that happened. And so he says you can think of it as four different visits of Jesus to Martha and Lazarus' home. And he said the first one, Jesus is coming to Martha and Lazarus' home, and there's, on Martha and Lazarus' part, there's a great respect, there's a curiosity, because they've heard of this great man, this Nazarene, who's been working miracles and has been healing people, and his preaching is so powerful, so they're excited to see him, they don't know him. And so he comes to their home, they invite him in, and they listen to him. And when he's about to leave on the first visit, they are moved, like, who is this man? It seems like there's something miraculous, something just emanating from him, which demands our love. And so when he's about ready to leave, they say, please come back. Don't forget us. Come again. On the second visit of our Lord, now it's different. Now they're expecting him. They have flowers now. And this respect that they've had is grown. And not only that, it's begun to turn into love in their hearts. Because there's something about this one who is so gentle and loves us so much, and he comes as a friend to us. And when our Lord's leaving on this second one, Martha and Lazarus are moved to say, Lord, receive us as your friends. We want to be your friends. Come again. Come always. And our Lord says, I will remember. I will come back. On the third time, our Lord comes, and Martha and Lazarus are beside themselves. They are so excited that he's going to be there. They've been anticipating this for forever because now they can't breathe without him. They need him. He's the life of their soul. And when he comes, they don't just ask him. They don't just listen to him now. Now they ask questions. Now they're familiar with him. Now they know him. He's their friend. And so at this point, Lazarus falls down at our Lord's feet, and he starts crying. And our Lord says, what's wrong? And he says, Lord, you know what's wrong. God knows all things, right? And Jesus says, I'm your friend. You tell me what is wrong. And he says, it's our sister Mary. She's a wandering soul. She's the shame of all of Bethany. They call her the Magdalene. Lord, we love her so much. Bring her back to us. Help us to save her soul. And our Lord said, I will do that. I will do that for you. He said, I know all things, but I waited until that friendship grew between us where you knew you could ask me and I would do it. You knew I would do it. And the rest, the next part is in the history of the gospel. We have Mary Magdalene miraculously converting. And it's said that the woman taken in adultery is Mary Magdalene. It makes sense that our Lord's kindness, our Lord's love to her converted her heart. And the next thing she comes in, she's not worried about the Pharisees or any of the high dignitaries in that house. She is sorry for her sins, and she comes and she breaks that precious ointment because that is a symbol of her repentant heart. And the next time our Lord goes to Bethany, who meets him? The first one to meet him is Mary Magdalene, coming out of the house, dancing and singing hosannas. Jesus wants to be this for each and every one of our homes. We all have loved ones. We all have, even within our own family, with under the roof, there's difficulties and problems and crosses. He wants to take those from you. He wants to be the one that you confide in, the one that you turn to with everything, with the joys and the sorrows and everything that happens. He wants to be your best friend. He's your Savior. But he wants to be your friend. And he wants you to have that confidence in him that when you ask something from him, he will do it. A lot of the miracles in the Gospels relied on faith. Every time somebody said, Lord, can you do this? Lord, can you cure my blindness? Do you believe I can do this? So how do we bring about the social reign of Jesus Christ? By letting him conquer each and every one of our hearts completely. And not turn away from those things which we, when our Lord speaks to us, we know our distractions and we know that hinder us from him. We use his power to expel them, to get them out of our life, so that we can let him conquer again. Let us pray in this Mass for the great grace of this love of Jesus, this desire to love him.
3: So, my dear faithful, on this day, which is, according to the Latin calendar, the calends of January, we begin a new civil year. And we begin this new year as the octave of the feast of Christmas. And yet, in the ancient world, the civil year did not begin at this date. The ancient world is rather a world of warfare, and as it so exactly on the 1st of March was when all the Roman armies would begin their campaigns, would begin their march around the world to defend the interests of the empire or to expand their dominion over the earth. And so it was on the 1st of March, rather, up to the Ides of March, which would be the beginning of the calendar year for the Romans, which is why that when we have that year where we add a date to the calendar, a day to the calendar, we add it to the end of February, because that is the end of the Roman year. And so this was the time of the barbarians and the pagans, who sought only of dominion, of power, of honor, and of control and dominion. And so that is why they began their year in the year of Mars, in the year of March, the god of war, to give be the patron of over their empire. And yet it will be exactly some years later that there will be an emperor whose name is Augustus, who will have such a control or such a domination over all of his lands that he will actually begin a project of peace. That is to say that he will have conquered all the lands about him, that all threats to the empire were overcome, that the civil discord which the Roman Empire had seen some 15 years before had now all ceased, and that he now possessed his dominions without any opposition. And so Saint Augustus, who was the emperor at that time, he will call forth his armies back to Rome, and there will be a great and important ceremony, the closing of the Temple of Janus. Janus was a Roman deity whose job was to protect the households. So that in the Roman Forum, you can find this Temple of Janus, that the doors were often open. That is to say, they were open so that the families could also offer sacrifice in order to appease this pagan devil, in order to have protection over their fathers, who were often out on military campaigns. And yet, as Augustus would bring all these armies back to Rome, he would close solemnly this temple of Janus, and such that this would now signify that great peace over the whole empire, closing these doors, and exactly on this occasion at the beginning of the civil year would no longer be on the 1st of March, the god of war, but rather on the 1st of January, the month consecrated to this pagan deity, which is why to this day that we celebrate the beginning of the civil year on this 1st of January. And yet, as we know in the mind of God, none of these things are done without chance. Because it's exactly this consolidation of the empire, of the Roman Empire, that will allow Augustus to count his people in order to have an equitable taxation, and also to more consolidate also the authorities over the different provinces. And so exactly on this census, or this counting of all these peoples, they will bring a young family into Bethlehem, the city of David, for that is where Joseph was born, of that family. And so it was exactly that this whole empire that was over the entire world was brought to peace in order that the Prince of Peace might be brought into this world according to the prophecies, that all things, that all fighting should cease on the moment of his birth. And so that is why, my dear faithful, that we celebrate also this new calendar year, on the octave of the feast of his coming into this world, the Prince of Peace, because he is the one who does not only master all things, but he is also the master of history, writing his life in the passing of human events. And so, my dear faithful, that is why that we must continuously pray to our Lord and Savior, that he give to our civil society this greatest of all goods, this peace. Because peace is exactly that which is the tranquility of order. Peace is exactly that when everything has a place and everything is in its proper place. And that is when we have exactly peace. Peace in society is when all are doing their jobs, when all have their proper positions and they fulfill their duties faithfully. And so that is only possible, my dear faithful, by the grace of our Lord and Savior, Jesus Christ. We cannot even obey the commandments of God without this grace. Never mind obtain peace or prosperity for our country or for our families. And so that is why, my dear faithful, that we must begin this new year exactly with, this holy sacrifice of the Mass, the manner in which our Lord, establishes peace between God and man and distributes the graces that he won for us. And above all, my dear faithful, if we are to have this peace of Christ in our hearts, then we must have a great devotion to the Blessed Virgin Mary, to remember that she is the instrument through which our Lord came into this world, that she is the mother of fair love, and she is also the mother of divine grace, in the sense that she is the one who is the instrument for bringing this grace into the world. Just as she is the one who gave the humanity to our Lord, it is also thanks to her that our Lord has a humanity to offer upon the cross. And so that is why if we wish to have the entry of the Prince of Peace into our hearts, then we must pray firstly to her as being that instrument through which our Lord came into this world, and also the instrument by which he will come also into our hearts by the great devotion that we have to her. And so in this time after Christmas, my dear faithful, let us pray firstly for peace in our hearts, that we might have, a great peace of conscience, to have always fulfilled our duties of state, to have wronged no person, to also have, paid all of our debts to God and neighbor. But then also let their peace also be in our families, that we have this common concord, this charity, one for another, the spirit of sacrifice, which is so important, so fundamental for the life of family. And then, of course, also that we ask for peace in our countries, in our nations, that they may no longer be at war, but might be united in their hearts, to him who is the source of all goodness and of all peace. So let us pray for these fervently at the foot of the cross and at the crib where our Lord, on this day, offers his precious blood for the very first time. On the feast also of today, which we call that of the circumcision, where our Lord fulfills this obligation of the Old Testament to begin again, that renovation of mankind. And so let us, at the foot of the cross and at the crib of our Lord, humbly adore him, that he might bring peace to our hearts, to our families, and to from our countries. In the name of the Father, and of the Son, and of the Holy Ghost. Amen.
4: If I have not charity, in the name of the Father, and of the Son, and of the Holy Ghost, amen. So you're probably rubbing your hands at this point, thinking, good, about time, a good sermon about charity that my neighbor needs to hear. And I'm going to speak rather about what it is not to have charity, but in relation to God, and in relation to your soul. In relation to now, in relation to your death, in relation to eternity, what it means not to have charity. If you have not charity, then you are in a state of mortal sin, because the virtue of charity goes when you sin gravely. What is it to be in a state of mortal sin? What is a mortal sin? There are several definitions. One definition that we are, I'm sure, all familiar with is a transgression. A mortal sin is a transgression against a divine law. But laws are not things that induce much contrition in us. And we know from the talks of Father Albert at the parish mission that contrition is absolutely necessary for confession, for the sacrament of penance. It's absolutely necessary. So to say that mortal sin is a transgression of a divine law is not to say enough. How many of us, for example, make an act of contrition after we've broken the speed limit? We broke a law. But it's because we broke a law. We didn't break anyone, unless we hit someone, God forbid. No one caught us. So we don't feel any remorse. Breaking a letter, breaking a law is breaking a letter. Sin is more than that. And hence the next definition, which approaches much more closely to reality. A mortal sin is a transgression, it is an act, a word, a mission, whereby we oppose, whereby we transgress the will of God. A willful thought, word, deed, or omission contrary to the will of God. And so immediately the person of God is involved. Immediately it becomes something personal. And hence it starts to work at the level of contrition. But when you oppose the will of God, it's not like opposing the will of your father or the will of your mother or the will of your superior. It's much more than that. When you oppose the will of an individual person, human being, you oppose something which is a part of them, but you don't necessarily oppose all of them. But when you oppose the will of God, you oppose all of him. Because God's will is one with his essence and one with his being. Like, for example, a cup of water, clear water, and you place the dye within the water. The dye is not the water. But once you put the dye in the water, it becomes one with all the water, so that wherever you touch that water, you touch the dye. And the same with God. His will is his whole being. His whole being. He cannot be separated. He cannot be put in parts like we can. We have our will here and our mind here. God's will is all him. So when you oppose the will of God, you oppose all of his omnipotence, all of his divine majesty, all of his infinite goodness, all of his supreme mercy, all of his omniscience, everything you oppose in God when you oppose his divine will. And who are you to oppose him like that? And it's all of you that does it. It's all of the whole being of the human being when they commit a mortal sin. This is what makes it so grave. Because your will opposes God, your mind opposes God, and in your body your actions oppose God. It works this way. You present your imagination to your mind's eye a suggested sinful thought, word, deed, action, or omission. Your mind contemplates it. Your will, as free as it is to reject it, engages and embraces it. Your body engages in the actions under the impulse and control of the will and the mind. And so effectively, it is your whole being. Your whole being opposes God. Your being against God's being. In open warfare. That is what a mortal sin is. Therefore, you cannot have charity in you when you do that. Because it is an absolute opposition to God. Plain definition of mortal sin, therefore, is a conscious and voluntary act whereby with our whole being we oppose, we, poor weak creatures, the supreme omnipotent being of God. Now, mortal sin creates an absence within the soul. Let's look now at what mortal sin is once a person has committed it. We've looked at the act of committing it. Now look at what happens in the soul once a person has committed it. It creates an absence in the soul. It creates an abyss the only word I can use is absence. There is an absence of God. There is this emptiness within the soul which was made for God. And while the soul is in the state of emptiness, it tries to fill that emptiness by getting hold of the things that are around it, by its little trivial pursuits of life, by its little entertainments, by its little pleasures. And when one thing gets boring, it moves on to another. We are in a world of incredible change and incredible, if you like, opportunities to change. And once we get sick of one thing, we move on to another. But really, the whole reason for it is because we are looking to fill a void within us which is incredibly deep. The void of him who has not charity, the charity of God within him. And this depths of misery, it's something which we try to distract our mind from by the things that are around us, by the externals, which we become very involved and very occupied in, to the total neglect of the interior within us. To the point where many, many people don't even realize that there is an interior. They think everything about them is exterior. A little bit like a sick man who's on a deathbed. He's in a hospital. He has in front of him a TV screen. You know, formerly they used to put crucifixes in front of people when they were in their hospital beds. Now they put TV screens in front of them. And this man, he's watching soap opera after soap opera after soap opera. Eventually, at 9 o'clock at night, the lights go out, the TV goes off, and he's left by himself in the darkness. And then he comes to it again. Oh, I forgot, I'm in hospital. And I'm actually dying. And the world around us is that way. It distracts us. Distracts us from perhaps the state fact that we are in the state of mortal sin, if we are. But then the lights go out. Then death comes upon us. And often all of a sudden. And then when we die, we pass into a world where there is no external to distract us. And we are face to face with God. St. Paul puts it this way. He says that we will see God, well, we will see even as we are seen. In other words, we will be able to see right through ourselves. And we will see this emptiness within us because we have not charity that fills us. And then at that point our soul will seek to fill itself. It will not have the things of this world to try and satisfy its cravings. It will look where it can find, and it will go towards God. The soul will go towards God like a needle in a compass. It will instinctively move towards God. Our soul is made for God. And therefore, like the sun, the lungs are made for ear, or the eye is made for light, the stomach is made for food. And when you refuse them, these objects which they are made for, they become frustrated. They become incredibly, they cause great pain to you. And a soul which is frustrated of God, we cannot imagine the thirst that that causes within the soul. No rivers in this world can quench that thirst. But that soul will be forever frustrated, forever and ever and ever. And it will tear the soul apart because it has not charity within it. Sister Lucy was interviewed by an artist, Dalai, in 1962. And this artist, he revealed, well rather she told him, upon his request, to discuss with her the nature of hell, what she had seen. And she explained to him as best as she could. And he tried to put on canvas her explanations. And the result is really horrific. He focuses just on one soul. On one soul and the torture that it is going through. And the skin of an animal which is being stretched and torn in all directions. And there are pitchforks coming at it from several directions, twisting and tearing it, passing through it and pulling it. It looks like a child which is being dismembered. It looks, you can see the excruciating pain upon the individual's face, and you can see that they themselves are trying to tear themselves apart. Why are they tearing themselves apart? Because of the pain which is within them. They can't bear it any longer. And they want, if they could just tear themselves apart and end their existence, they would. But they can't. And that pain is caused by that absence of charity. That lack of God. If I have not charity, says St. Paul, if I have not charity, it profiteth me nothing. All these things. To be united with God, to have charity, is really to have heaven within us, no doubt. It's to have the Trinity within us. And it makes bearing up with the sufferings of life very possible. At times easy. And for the saints, they find joy even in their suffering. They look forward to the cross because they have heaven within them. See, everything else has a certain joy that comes with it because of the joy of heaven within them. They have charity within them. Those, however, who have no charity within them, when they are faced with the cross, when they are faced with trials and sufferings, it is a torture for them. Because the very external environment, which is the source of all their happiness and pleasure, because it's not from within that they find their happiness and pleasure, it's the external environment. People and places and things. When those people and places and things start turning against them, start becoming their cross that crucifies them, they have nowhere to turn to find relief. And it tortures them. Whereas a soul in a state of grace can always turn to God and find great relief in the Sacred Heart of Jesus and the Immaculate Heart of Mary. When we are in a state of mortal sin, when we have not charity within us, this emptiness which is within us is something which, yes, is in a sense a foretaste of hell. We try to ignore it. We are able to ignore it to a certain extent, but then at night perhaps, when everything is quiet, when the lights are out, when no one is around and we're by ourselves, then our conscience starts to speak. And starts to remind us and starts to prick us. And we know we're in a state of mortal sin and we know that we could die now and we know we could go to hell for all eternity. And we don't have anything to distract us from that thought and it can torture us. And it ought to torture us because it's our conscience trying to wake us up, trying to get us out of that state of mortal sin. And woe to us if we just continue to turn over and go to sleep and smother that conscience. Because one day that conscience will no longer wake us up. One day that conscience will no longer rebuke us because we have stifled it. And at that point there is no turning back because we have stifled the last means available to us to save our soul, our conscience.

0: and there is no way, and there's no turning back, and there is no way that you can turn back. There is no way that you can turn back. That's that state of absolute despair. That's that state when one has crushed the conscience to the point where the conscience no longer rebukes. But fortunately, God, when we fall into the state of mortal sin, he leaves beating within us two other virtues, the virtue of faith and the virtue of hope. These two virtues are a little bit like the lungs and the heart in a dying man who's in a coma. While that lung, those lungs and those heart are still operating, there's a chance that he could pull through. But when they shut down, then there's no way of turning back. And so God leaves these two virtues within us to give us a way to turn back. But if we stay long in mortal sin, then we start to stifle, yes, our conscience, we start to stifle the virtues of faith. We start to no longer believe. And we find a pretext for not believing. Some wicked person in the church, or some bad priest, or something else, will find a pretext for not believing. And then there'll be no hope any longer either. And we won't be able to turn back. And there'll be no way that we can convince ourselves that we can turn back. The pain of sin, the horror of sin, the claws of sin will have got deep within us. My dear faithful, it's indeed a time to think very seriously about the salvation of our soul. Lent is upon us, this time of great conversion, this time where we do penance, but at the forefront of that penance must be that conversion of soul, that returning to God, that exit from the state of mortal sin, the return to that state of grace, the state of charity. In the name of the Father, and of the Son, and of the Holy Ghost. Amen.
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0: The divine praises and reparation for the sins of blasphemy. Blessed be God.
1: Blessed be God.
0: Blessed be his holy name.
1: Blessed be his holy name.
0: Blessed be Jesus Christ, true God and true man.
1: Blessed be Jesus Christ, true God and true man.
0: Blessed be the name of Jesus.
1: Blessed be the name of Jesus.
0: Blessed be his most sacred heart.
1: Blessed be his most sacred heart.
0: Blessed be his most precious blood.
1: Blessed be his most precious blood.
0: Blessed be Jesus in the most holy sacrament of the altar.
1: Blessed be Jesus in the most holy sacrament of the altar.
0: Blessed be the Holy Ghost, the Paraclete.
1: Blessed be the Holy Ghost, the Paraclete.
0: Blessed be the great Mother of God, Mary, most holy.
1: Blessed be the great Mother of God, Mary, most holy.
0: Blessed be her holy and immaculate conception.
1: Blessed be her holy and immaculate conception.
0: Blessed be her glorious assumption.
1: Blessed be her glorious assumption.
0: Blessed be the name of Mary, Virgin and Mother.
1: Blessed be the name of Mary, Virgin and Mother.
0: Blessed be Saint Joseph, her most chaste spouse.
1: Blessed be Saint Joseph, her most chaste spouse.
0: Blessed be God in his angels and in his saints.
1: Blessed be

Litany of Saint Joseph. Lord have mercy on us. Lord have mercy on us. Christ hear us. God the Father of heaven. God the Son, Redeemer of the world. God the Holy Ghost. Holy Trinity, one God. Holy Mary. Saint Joseph. Renowned offspring of David. Light of patriarchs, spouse of the Mother of God, chaste guardian of the Virgin, foster father of the Son of God, diligent protector of Christ, head of the Holy Family, Joseph most just, Joseph most chaste, Joseph most prudent, Joseph most strong, Joseph most obedient, Joseph most faithful, mirror of patience, lover of poverty, model of artisans, glory of home life, guardian of virgins, pillar of families, solace of the wretched, hope of the sick, patron of the dying, terror of demons, protector of holy church, Lamb of God who takest away the sins of the world, Lamb of God who takest away the sins of the world, Lamb of God who takest away the sins of the world. He made him Lord of his house. Let us pray. O God, who in thy unspeakable providence didst thou say to choose blessed Joseph to be the spouse of thine own most holy mother, grant, we beseech thee, that we may deserve to have him for our intercessor in heaven, whom we reverence as our defender on earth, who livest and reignest world without end. Amen.

The Holy Mass is a prayer itself, even the highest prayer that exists. It is the sacrifice dedicated by our Redeemer at the cross and repeated every day on the altar. If you wish to hear Mass as it should be heard, you must follow with eye, heart, and mouth all that happens at the altar. Further, you must pray with the priest the holy words said by him in the name of Christ, and which Christ says by him. You have to associate your heart with the holy feelings which are contained in these words. And in this manner, you ought to follow all that happens at the altar. When acting in this way, you have prayed Holy Mass. His Holiness, Pope St. Pius X.

by Christ himself at the Last Supper, he commanded his apostles to do the same that he had done, saying, "Do this for a commemoration of me." Assisting at Holy Mass, you should have the fourfold intention of adoration, by which we acknowledge our dependence on God as the ruler over life and death, of praise and thanksgiving for the benefits conferred on us, of reparation for our sins and negligences, of impetration to implore of him the grace necessary for our salvation. If you desire to implore other benefits from God through the holy sacrifice of the Mass, very well, but do not forget the main intention. You can offer the Mass in union with the priest for some particular end, for instance, to obtain the grace to practice a particular virtue, overcome a special temptation, or obtain any other favor, either for yourself or your neighbor.

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in any grace, waiting for the manifestation of our Lord Jesus Christ, who also will confirm you unto the end without crime, in the day of the coming of our Lord Jesus Christ. Please stand for today's gospel, which is taken from that of St. Matthew. At that time, Jesus, entering into a boat, passed over the water and came into his own city. And behold, they brought to him one sick of the palsy, lying in a bed. And Jesus, seeing their face, said to the man sick of the palsy, "Be of good heart, son, thy sins are forgiven thee." And behold, some of the scribes said within themselves, "He blasphemeth." And Jesus, seeing their thoughts, said, "Why do you think evil in your hearts? Whether it is easier to say, 'Thy sins are forgiven thee,' or to say, 'Arise and walk'? But that you may know that the Son of Man hath power on earth to forgive sins," then said he to the man sick of the palsy, "Arise, take up thy bed, and go into thy house." And he arose and went into his house. And the multitude, seeing it, feared, and glorified God, who had given such power to men. Thus are the words of today's gospel. Please be seated. When you see the priest, think of our Lord Jesus Christ. In the Father, and of the Son, and of the Holy Ghost. Amen. My dear faithful, what would make St. Teresa of Avila kiss the ground that a priest walked over? Or what would make St. John Vianney say that he would, if he was met by an angel and a priest, would first greet the priest before greeting the angel? It's because of what the priest is. And it might be good to consider this, what a priest is and the reverence owed to a priest, since yesterday, Ember Saturday, was a day traditionally dedicated to ordaining priests. And in today's epistle and gospel, we have certain allusions to this ministry of the priesthood. And we can ask, well, what is a priest? St. John Vianney, he tells us, he says, a priest is a man who holds the place of God, a man who is invested with all the powers of God. He is truly an alter Christus, another Christ. And we can see this by looking at our Lord, the eternal high priest, and what he says to the priest he sends after him. Our Lord, the eternal high priest, he tells his apostles and all of their successors, he says, "As the Father has sent me, I also send you." The Father, he sent his Son into the world so that by becoming man, he could die on the cross, offer the sacrifice of expiation, and redeem mankind. That is why the Father sent his Son into the world. And our Lord says, "As the Father sent me, so send I also send you." It's for the same reason that the priest is sent into the world, to continue this work of the eternal high priest, to continue the incarnation of our Lord, to continue the redemption of our Lord, the sacrifice of Calvary through the Mass. That is what the priest is all about. But God doesn't do this in some remote, intangible way. No, he does it by making himself one with his priest. And that is why we call a priest another Christ, an alter Christus. This is a sublime mystery, how Almighty God, through the priestly character, he marks this man and makes him another Christ, so identified with our Lord that our Lord can say, "He who hears you hears me. Whose sins you shall forgive, they are forgiven." They are so identified. This truly is a man who holds the place of God, and we see that especially in the Mass. When the priest goes up to the altar, he is so identified with our Lord Jesus Christ, the priest and the victim, that he completely disappears. It is there only our Lord Jesus Christ. And so it is in all truth that the priest says, "This is my body." Of course, it's not his body, but he is so identified with our Lord at that point that our Lord in him and through him says, "This is my body." And our Lord works that wonderful miracle of transubstantiation, which renews his incarnation and renews his act of sacrifice on Calvary. It is through his priest that he does this, Father so-and-so completely disappearing, and our Lord there acting through him. But we see it again in the confessional. The same thing happening, where the priest disappears and our Lord Jesus Christ tells the penitent soul kneeling there, "I absolve thee of all thy sins." Just as in today's gospel, he told that paralytic, "Be of good heart, son, your sins are forgiven thee." And it's interesting because the Pharisees were absolutely right. Who can forgive sin but God alone? Who has omnipotent power to forgive sin but God alone?

0: That is absolutely true. And it's that omnipotent power that our Lord has and which he gives to his priest, in which the priest works, uses in the confessional as another Christ. This is a power that wasn't given to the angels to say Mass, to hear a confession. It was a power that wasn't even given to the Blessed Virgin Mary. The priest truly is this additional humanity for our Lord, a way for our Lord to walk this earth still in the person of his priest. And all that all the good that our Lord intends for us, all the good that he does for us, it's done through his priest. St. John Vianney, he elaborates on that. Who placed our Lord there in the tabernacle? It was the priest. Who was it that received your soul on its entrance into life? The priest. Who nourishes it to give it strength to make its pilgrimage? The priest. Who will prepare it to appear before God by washing that soul for the last time in the blood of Jesus Christ? The priest. Always the priest. And if that soul comes to the point of death, who will raise it up? Who will restore it to calmness and peace? Again, the priest. You cannot recall one single blessing from God without finding, side by side with his recollection, with this recollection, the image of the priest. Every blessing comes through him because he is so identified with our Lord. He is truly Jesus amongst us. And it's for this reason that we reverence the priest. It's not because he is Father so-and-so, but it is because he is another Christ, because he takes the place of Christ and stands in Christ's place. But my dear faithful, we have to realize this is not just some abstract reality. Our Lord Jesus Christ, he chooses a real human being to be his priest, a real human being with all of his faults, with all of his failings, with all of his weakness, all of the defects of his character, all of his qualities too. He chooses this particular person to become his priest. Through the ordination of the priest, of course, there's a transformation in this man's soul. But that doesn't make him, by that very fact, a saint. The priest has to work to become a saint, to be worthy of his calling. But the fact remains, the priest is still a human being. And we need to exercise faith when we look at the priest because of that fact. Because the priest is still a human being, we have to exercise faith. It is a mystery of faith. We have to, beyond this human being, see our Lord Jesus Christ. If you want, my dear faithful, you could compare it to the miracle that happens during Mass. Of course, we have to use caution here. But our Lord, he transforms a piece of bread into his flesh. There's this miraculous change, so that now is our Lord Jesus Christ's body, blood, soul, and divinity. The fact remains, it still looks like a piece of bread. It is our Lord, but it looks like bread. In a similar way, Almighty God, he takes this person, this man, and he marks him with the character of the priesthood. And there is a wonderful transformation that takes place where this man now becomes another Christ, Jesus amongst us. And yet the fact remains that he is still a human being. And what we first see is that human being with all the faults and failings, qualities to everything. And so we do need to exercise faith, just like we exercise faith in the Blessed Sacrament. It's really our Lord there. We have to do the same with the priest. It's really our Lord there, beyond this human exterior. We need that faith which the Pharisees and the scribes lacked today when they came face to face with our Lord's divinity, but they still wouldn't believe and said he blasphemes. They couldn't go past the humanity to see the divinity. Maybe we're in danger of that too with the priest and not going past the humanity of the priest to see the character of the priesthood behind that. It is perhaps a danger. It's a fact and a very unfortunate one that the devil attacks priests. There's been an attack on the priesthood since the beginning of the church, in fact. You can see it all through history, and it makes sense. The devil knows what good a priest can do. He knows that the priest is our Lord's instrument for helping and saving souls. There was an archbishop in Canada in the early 20th century who said that he didn't think it was any exaggeration to say a priest will help 5,000 souls. He'll save them from eternal fires, the eternal fires of hell. And so it's in the devil's best interest, and his malicious interest, to attack the priest. That being said, there is an attack against priests where the devil, very insidiously, he presents to the world the humanity of the priest so that everyone forgets about the fact that the priest is still Christ. Is the representative of Christ, I should say. And so we had this time where grave scandals, this failure of the priest, humanly speaking, was presented in a very gross way to the whole world. But there's a more silent and maybe more insidious attack with some of the heirs of Vatican II. As you know, the priest, he was divested of everything that makes him a priest. It was in the spirit of Vatican II that they would say that the priest is just like anyone else. And so you'd find these priests in Hawaiian shirts and shorts, not showing himself as a consecrated man of God. Or, you know, during the Mass, being this president of an assembly, no longer the man of the sacrifice, offering sacrifice to God. Or in the confessional, not any longer the man who forgives the sins of the world, but rather this social worker who just sits there to console people. They are presenting to the world just a human, not our Lord Jesus Christ. And so it is a real danger, and we need to make sure that we don't fall into that, where we look at the priest merely as a man, and so lack the respect and reverence we should have for Christ in that man. And now I know saying this, that in some degree I'm preaching to the choir, because thank God, traditional Catholics have such a tremendous reverence for their priests, and God bless them for that. But it is still something we need to be aware of. We can fall into seeing just the external, see the humanity of the priest, and we can do it in really two ways. In one way, the qualities of the priest can become a screen, so we don't see any longer our Lord in the priest. But it could be, too, that the defects of the priest become a screen. So if we look at those qualities, what can happen is a priest, because he's very charismatic, very outgoing, he has all these wonderful qualities, people attach themselves to him, and there becomes this sort of personality cult. And you can think of those tragic circumstances where perhaps a priest has strayed away from his vocation. He has in some way or another gone astray. But because people are so attached to his person, they no longer are looking to Christ in the man, but looking only at the man, they go with him. And what a tragedy that is. So that can happen, but more often what happens is it's the priest's defects that will cause people only to see the priest as a human being. Because it is true, as I've said, the priest still does have faults and failings. He is still a man. And what can happen is when we see that, we can forget that this man still represents Christ, that this man, that our Lord said of this man, he who hears you hears me. But we can close our ears off to what the priest has to say because we don't want to hear it, because we just don't like Father so-and-so. Maybe even just his manner. It's just not, I don't like him. And so we stop listening. And then we fall into perhaps gossip or criticism. And really what's there is this Protestant mentality, well, you know, I might not like Father so-and-so, so I'm going to attach myself to Father this other priest. And being choosing which priest suits our fancy. And really what we're doing is we're just going to where we're comfortable. We're going to where we're going to hear what we want to hear. Our Lord also warns us, he who despises you despises me. And speaking of the priest, he who does not hear the priest doesn't hear our Lord. So we do need to make sure we have this respect for the priest based on not the fact that he's a human being, no, based on the fact that he is our Lord Jesus Christ amongst us, that he is another Christ. Even in the very worst of cases, this monstrosity of a sinful priest, even if that were to happen, our Lord still expects us to respect him. He told the Jews when he walked this earth about the Pharisees, he said, they have sat in the chair of Moses. And even though they tell you things and then they don't do them themselves, still listen to them. And if that's true of the Pharisees who sat on the chair of Moses, how much more true is it of the priest of our Lord Jesus Christ, who doesn't sit on the chair of Moses, but represents our Lord, Almighty God himself? How much more should we listen to him, even if, God forbid, he leads this sinful life? And this should lead us also to pray for the priests. As I said, the priests are under attack. We need to pray for them. Our Lord gave them so much, but he expects a lot from them as well. And that's something that makes every priest tremble, to think, God is going to call me to account for everything I did. Even my slightest little faults that hurt a soul, I have to answer for that. The priest is painfully aware of that. And so please do pray for your priests, that they can become truly holy priests. You know, we say so often, O Lord, grant us holy priests. And of course, we mean by that that we want God to give us more vocations, of course. But we can also mean with that little prayer, God grant us holy priests, that those who already are priests can become holy priests. My dear faithful, when we look at the priest, we have to see our Lord Jesus Christ. And if we do that, then we'll receive the blessings of our Lord Jesus Christ for that act of faith and penetrating past the veils of this human being and seeing our Lord there. As St. John Vianney tells us, when you see the priest, think of our Lord Jesus Christ. In the name of the Father, and of the Son, and of the Holy Ghost.
1: In the name of the Father, and of the Son, and of the Holy Ghost. Amen. So what I was, because I had limited resources preparing for today, what I thought I'd do was look at the history of this feast, the significance of the feast that it has for us today, but particularly in its historical context. I'm always a bit nervous about doing that sort of thing because it can be a little dry. But, well, the source that I did have, which is the volumes that you can borrow from the library next door down in the hall, that's the liturgical year, it's called, by Dom Guérange. And he was writing these sort of descriptions of the feasts and the history of these feasts after the French Revolution. I mean, it's a few years after the French Revolution. But what had happened at the time of the French Revolution was that everything had been destroyed. I mean, often materially so. Napoleon had gone about destroying convents and monasteries and the huge big abbeys of southern Germany and things. So it was, people had lost a lot. And the pious customs that had been around before that great revolution had been suppressed. So Dom Guérange thought it would be a good idea to remind people of these customs, to tell them their Catholic history, and if it hadn't survived, then to bring it back, as it were. After the council, of course, exactly the same sort of thing happened. Catholic culture and Catholic history, actually, has been suppressed. So although it's quite a few years after the council, in fact, more or less the same number as after the French Revolution, when Dom Guérange was writing, I thought it would be a similarly useful exercise. So the feast that we're commemorating today is the purification of the Blessed Virgin, and then the presentation, the ransoming, if you like, of our Lord in the temple 40 days after his birth. And that was, as we saw, referred to at any rate in the Gospel, that was what the law commanded in the Old Testament, and then it's quoted in today's Gospel, that a woman who had given birth to a son should not approach the tabernacle for the term of 40 days, after which she was to offer a sacrifice for her purification. And she was to offer up a lamb as a holocaust and a pigeon or a dove as a sin offering. But if she was poor and could not provide a lamb, then she was to offer in its stead a second dove. So that's Our Lady's part of feast today. And then there was also contained in another passage of the law that every firstborn son was to be considered as belonging to God. That's what it refers to in the Gospel today. He belongs to God, and therefore, if they want to keep him, they have to ransom him, if you like, or to buy him back. That's what redeemed means, actually, to buy him back. the price for the firstborn son was 5 sickles. And each sickle weighed, according to the standards of the temple of the time, 20 obols. So I did say it was going to be dry. This was considered to be a ransom for the newborn child, since the flight from Egypt, not the flight to Egypt, but the flight from Egypt at the time of Moses after the 10 plagues, and particularly the last plague, of course, which was the death of the firstborn, this became a firstborn tax, as it were. And it was meant to convey to the Jews the importance of the heirs. The firstborn son is obviously the heir of his family. So it was the importance of being heirs of the covenant made by God with them. And they'd been slaves in Egypt, and then had been delivered from their slavery by the direct intervention of God. So that's the law part of it. If this Sunday were Septuagesima Sunday, which is not, it's actually next week, Sexagesima Sunday or Quinquagesima Sunday, or were otherwise suppressed on this day, then we wouldn't hear about that. But what we would still do, because it's the 2nd of February, is bless the candles for the coming year. When it does fall on a Sunday, there's often a frantic rush to get lots of candles to distribute for the procession, which we don't need, of course, if it falls during the week, if it were on a Wednesday, say, or a Tuesday. We wouldn't need not even half as many candles. But because Sunday is a holy day of obligation, many more people are here by happenstance. So I bought in more, thankfully. And it says in the five blessings prayers, they should be beeswax candles because of the significance of the work of the bee. This comes up a lot in liturgical texts because it's a symbol of purity. It's a symbol of the divinity of our Lord, of chastity, a good example, but particularly whenever the bee is involved in these things, of this purity. So we're in a bit of a quandary, really, because beeswax candles for the whole congregation today would probably cost as much as it would to heat the church for a year. So I suppose beeswax candles are a bit expensive because they're made by bees, which are tiny little creatures, and it takes a lot of them a long time to make a little bit of wax. And in fact, in the history of the church, this lighting these beeswax candles was an expensive business. It's always been an expensive business because candles have always been expensive. Beeswax candles, at any rate, this is in the days before tallow or paraffin, latterly, and certainly before we had electric lights. So beeswax candles were always expensive, and it was meant, therefore, as a sign of offering something substantial. There was a real sacrifice. It wasn't the 25p job that you put in the little candle stand. There was a real sense of sacrifice in lighting a candle in honour of God and literally watching your money go up in smoke. And this is why I mentioned the thing about the obol. The obol, there were 20 obols in a sickle, and you had to pay 5 sickles. So basically the ransom is 100 obols. What, you might ask, is an obol worth today? Well, I don't know. It said three and a half pence in the book that I was reading, but that was written last century. Actually, the century before that, 19th century, as I thought. Well, probably a better way of looking at it was that it was 3 half-day wages. That was what an obol was. It was a day and a half's work, if you like. That was an obol. And you had to pay 100 of that. So it's basically a month's wages to redeem back your firstborn. It was an expensive business. I mean, if it was a girl, it was cheaper, but in these days of documentaries about the phenomenal wealth of the church and the treasures of the Vatican, is it? We're often a bit squeamish about asking you for money, particularly money for candles, say, if we were to buy beeswax candles for the procession. But the principle is that you are voluntarily sacrificing whatever it is for the love of God. So that's how these two things come together. The Candlemas is always on the 2nd of February, because that was the day of the purification of the Blessed Virgin. If a big feast falls on this Sunday, then it is suppressed, but you still bless the candles on that day. Anyway, we need to ask ourselves if all this needed to be done. Did it need to be accomplished in the case of the Blessed Virgin and our Saviour, neither of whom needed to be redeemed in the strict sense? And the answer is, of course, no. Neither needed to do this, but both chose to do it because they wanted to fulfill the will of God. They were fulfilling the word of God, as it happens, literally. That's what they were doing. But it's also the will of God. I think that in this mystery, when we meditate on the purification, or the presentation of our Lord in the temple, in the Holy Rosary, the French, again, last century, invented these intentions. They call them the fruits of the mysteries. And the fruit of this mystery is obedience, because that's exactly the example which Our Lady and Our Lord gave today. They didn't need to do it, strictly speaking, but they wanted to do it because, well, they wanted to give a good example to the people who weren't in their position, who did need redeeming. So the generality of the Jewish women and their firstborn sons at the time. And also they knew that it was the will of God that all things must be accomplished according to the law before, of course, the revelation of the Messiah. Because our Lord spent, really with a few exceptions, the first 30-odd years of his life in obscurity, and only gradually revealed his divinity and his saving mission. And now that we're 40 days already away from Christmas, we can think of one of the revelations, which of course was to the shepherds. Shepherds were told by an angel about his birth, but what they weren't told, as were the fishermen in Galilee some 30 years later, is to proclaim this news to the whole world. That was a mission that our Lord gave his disciples, and particularly the apostles. But the shepherds all did this, and in fact did talk about it for a while afterwards, but then it sort of died out. And it's the same with the Magi, I suppose. They came to Jerusalem and caused quite a stir, I can imagine. Walking into Jerusalem, three wise men, three kings, a cloth of gold, exotic clothing and all that sort of thing. And scripture tells us that Herod was troubled and the whole of Jerusalem with him. So they obviously caused a stir. But then they returned to the east with their knowledge, and in time people forgot that too. So today our Lord comes from, how curious, a Nazarene. Nazareth means flower in Hebrew. The flower, the lily of the valley, this thing that in all the wisdom books is a representation of the Messiah from Nazareth. But he comes from the house of bread, from Bethlehem, the house of bread. The Blessed Sacrament to Jerusalem is the vision of peace. So he comes from the house of bread, this flower of the Lord, to the vision of peace. And for all that, only two people recognize him, and both of them are extremely old. The fathers say that Simeon and Anna are so advanced in years to show that the old covenant is drawing to an end. It is going to die soon. It's drawing to an end. This is a new era. The Old Testament can now say, after 4,000 years, let thy servant depart in peace. Served the people of God, as I say, for 4,000 years, and now that covenant can depart in peace, for thy word has been fulfilled. And the word continues to be fulfilled. In fact, when I was saying Vespers in the church last night, I noticed, I couldn't check because now we have electronic breviaries. How bad is that? You can't sort of flip the pages back and have a look at what was in January. But I've got an idea that they were the same antiphons as the circumcision. It's a representation, if you like, of those things. It's just because that antiphon is so memorable. The admirabile commercium, the admirable exchange, the creator of mankind assuming a living body, deigned to be born of a virgin, and becoming man without man's aid, bestowed on us his divinity, it says. So we had that again last night at Vespers. When thou wast born ineffably of the virgin, the scriptures were fulfilled. As dew upon Gideon's fleece, thou camest down to save mankind. Our Lord and God, we praise thee. The root of Jesse hath budded, the star hath risen out of Jacob. A virgin hath brought forth the Saviour. O Lord our God, we praise thee. Lo, Mary hath brought forth a Saviour unto us, whom John seeing exclaimed, Behold the Lamb of God, behold him that taketh away the sins of the world. Alleluia, it says, should the Feast of the Purification fall before Septuagesima, which it does. So those were extraordinary antiphons, fishing back into the whole preparation for this fleece of Gideon, the sign that was given by God that the dew would fall on the fleece, but not on all the ground around it. And then, the next night, that the dew would fall on all the ground around it, but not on the fleece. And that was the sign that Gideon needed to show him that that God was with him, that he had this gift of being a prophet. So going back into all these things, and then the antiphon that you're thinking he's missed one out, and I have, and I've been saving that one up because it talks about in the bush seen by Moses as burning yet unconsumed. We recognize the preservation of thy glorious virginity, O Mother of God, intercede for us. So the thing is, in the modern church, what they've done is they've shifted the emphasis, if you like, away from Our Lady. Obviously, it's a feast of Our Lord as well, but it's a feast of Our Lady. It was always considered to be the purification. And if you had a little pocket diary instead of the big glossy wall calendar, then if it had something on that calendar, it would have the one word, purification. It was the date of the presentation as well, as I say, in the modern church. And in fact, the Greeks, and if it was done to pander to the Greeks also consider it to be the Feast of the Presentation. But in Rome, it's always been a feast of the Blessed Mother. There was a custom in Scotland, actually, before Knox stole your faith, of keeping the candles. You can do it today. You can take those candles out. Leave the plastic cups, though, please, because we use those again next year. But the candle you can take home. It's a blessed candle, and it's a very solemn blessing. There are only three blessings like this in the whole of the church's year. You've got Ash Wednesday for the ashes, you've got Palm Sunday for the palms, and you've got the candles today. In fact, they were all done in purple. There was normally a purple cope for the blessing, and we had to take the flowers off the altar because of the solemn nature of the blessing. We couldn't put the chalice on the altar and all sorts of things. That sort of, as the years have gone by, been reformed, back in the 50s, but it's a tremendously solemn blessing still. The words of the prayers are still the same. So you've got in your hand a very, very valuable object, this blessed candle. So you can take those home and keep them. Unto the day of death, it says, when the blessed candle made of virginal wax of the bee, representing our Lord's human nature, with its wick, which is hidden, which is his human soul hidden within, and then when it's lit, it shows forth at the moment of death the divinity of our Lord to Saviour. And that was a lovely little custom, of course. Like many of the customs before the Reformation, it's gone here in Scotland. Some people still have it, but it's gone here. So we've done the distribution of candles for this year and processed with as much pomp and splendour as we could muster, but the devotion of this feast, the devotion to the Blessed Mother, the devotion to the virtue, which, as I say, this day is of obedience. That's a difficult virtue to practice in our present crisis, but the devotion to the virtue of obedience, and then even this devotion to the candle, It's a tremendously solemn thing. And in the blessing it says, Holy Lord, Father, Almighty and Eternal God, who didst create all things out of nothing by the labour of the bees, following thy commands. Little bees being obedient. It's an extraordinary concept, but it's true. Whose command do they follow? Beekeeper didn't tell them to make the wax, didn't tell them to make the honey. They are told by God to do those things. Following the commands of God, hath brought forth this liquor to the perfection of wax. And who, on this day, didst accomplish the desire of the righteous Simeon, we humbly beseech thee, that by the invocation of thy most holy name, and by the intercession of Blessed Mary, ever a virgin, whose festival we this day devoutly celebrate, and by the prayers of all the saints, thou wouldst vouchsafe to bless and sanctify these candles for the service of men, and for the good of their bodies and their souls in all places, whether on the land or on the sea, and that thou wouldst please mercifully to hear from thy holy temple, from the throne of thy majesty, the prayers of this thy people, who desire to carry them in their hands with reverence and with sacred hymns. Well, we tried a sacred hymn, but it didn't go down too well. I should have put 77 on the board, but next time you'll know. And with sacred hymns to praise thy name and show mercy to all that cry upon thee, whom thou hast redeemed by the precious blood of thy beloved Son, who liveth and reigneth with thee in the unity of the Holy Ghost, world without end. Amen. That's just one of the prayers. If you have got a missal, you can look at the other four. But they're extraordinary works of piety and devotion, and bring in all sorts of elements of our daily Christian life. And it's precisely that. I've been talking about it a little bit in some of the articles in the Vox. It's precisely those elements of life, the day-to-day experience, the day-to-day devotions, the day-to-day prayers, Catholic practices, Catholic culture, basically, which were so thoroughly stamped out in Scotland at the time of the Reformation, well, that we need to rekindle. I don't know. I think that because of the state of the church when the hierarchy was restored in 1878, and the necessity, really, there wasn't like a sack of pious, holy priests from Scotland who would then be plonked in all these parishes throughout the land. Most of them came from Ireland. Some people, even probably sitting here today, can't remember a time when they were a children when they had a Scottish priest. They're quite a rare commodity. But there you are. So obviously it wasn't in their remit, if you like, to fish into someone else's history and bring all these things out. But I think that since I'm going to be here for some time, God willing, then it is good to bring out these things and present them to you again, you Scots, so that you can nurture something that is part of your life, it's part of your history, it's part of the history of Scotland. And it's a marvellous thing, because before the Reformation happened, Scotland had been Catholic for 1,000 years. That's an extraordinary thing. Obviously, there was in disparate little groups, the Scots up there, the Picts over there, the Britons down here, and then the English insurgents then coming into the lowlands, particularly in the east. But they were all Catholic. They were all sons of the church. And they all had these devotions, and then the particular devotions that started in Scotland then over the centuries. They're all part of your patrimony, and they're all part of your history, and they should be, I think, part of your life today. So, on this feast of our Blessed Mother, we can pray those prayers of blessing again, renew those things, not on a candle this time, but on our Catholic life here in Scotland, that we may go forth and shine like a candle in the very real darkness of this pagan world all around us. In the name of the Father, and of the Son, and of the Holy Ghost. Amen.
2: Litany of Saint Joseph. Lord, have mercy on us. Lord, have mercy on us. Christ, hear us. God, the Father of heaven. God, the Son, Redeemer of the world. God, the Holy Ghost. Holy Trinity, one God. Holy Mary,
3: pray for us.
2: Saint Joseph,
3: pray for us.
2: Renowned offspring of David,
3: pray for us.
2: Light of patriarchs,
3: pray for us.
2: Spouse of the Mother of God,
3: pray for us.
2: Chaste guardian of the Virgin,
3: pray
2: for us. Foster father of the Son of God,
3: pray for us.
2: Diligent protector of Christ,
3: pray for us.
2: Head of the Holy Family,
3: pray
2: for us. Joseph most just,
3: pray for us.
2: Joseph most chaste,
3: pray for us.
2: Joseph most prudent,
3: pray for us.
2: Joseph most strong,
3: pray for us.
2: Joseph most obedient,
3: pray for us.
2: Joseph most faithful,
3: pray for us.
2: Mirror of patience,
3: pray for us.
2: Lover of poverty,
3: pray for us.
2: Model of artisans,
3: pray for us.
2: Glory of home life,
3: pray for us.
2: Guardian of virgins,
3: pray for us.
2: Pillar of families,
3: pray for us.
2: Solace of the wretched,
3: pray for us.
2: Hope of the sick,
3: pray for us.
2: Patron of the dying,
3: pray for us.
2: Terror of demons,
3: pray for us.
2: Protector of holy church,
3: pray for us.
2: Lamb of God who takest away the sins of the world,
3: save us, O Lord.
2: Lamb of God who takest away the sins of the world,
3: gracious,
2: save us, O Lord. Lamb of God who takest away the sins of the world. He made him Lord of his hosts. Let us pray. O God, who in thy unspeakable providence didst thou say to choose blessed Joseph to be the spouse of thine own most holy mother, grant, we beseech thee, that we may deserve to have him for our intercessor in heaven, whom we reverence as our defender on earth, who livest and reignest world without end.
4: In the name of the Father, of the Son, of the Holy Ghost. Amen. But today you listen, my dear friends, to the gospel, see, with the transfiguration of our Lord. I would like to maybe read a few things on this mystery from Dom Guéranger, who explains, see, very well, this mystery of the transfiguration. It's a good thing that the Church is able to sustain our courage, to help us to persevere in the spirit of Lent by giving us this vision of the glory of our Lord, this glory which will be ours also if we do persevere in penance and therefore go to heaven, we'll be to have the same glory one day. That's why the Church wants to encourage us during this Lenten penance by this gospel of the Transfiguration. Our Lord took three apostles. He took only three on Mount Tabor. Took Peter and took John and James. Peter, the rock, the first pope, the one on whom our Lord was going to build his church, and Saint John, the beloved disciple, the one that our Lord did prefer, and then Saint James, the first martyr, the first of the apostles to be martyred, to die for the faith. So he left the other ones near Nazareth and went into company on only those three ones, Peter, James, and John. And then he listened to the gospel and listened to what happened, to what happened to him. His face, shines as the sun, and his humble garments became as white as the snow. And then two men show up on this mountain and come near our Lord and talk to him about his passion, about his upcoming passion. And those two men were Moses and Elias. The lawgiver, Moses, and then Elias, the one who went on a chariot of fire. And they both, adore Jesus. The three apostles are not only dazzled by the brightness which comes from their master, but they're filled with a great rapture of delight and even want to stay here on the mountain and say, "Oh Lord, let us set up three tents and stay here. It is so good to be with you. So good to be with you." And while they are admiring the glorious sight, a cloud comes and we can hear the voice of the Eternal Father proclaiming the divinity of our Lord, saying, "This is my beloved Son. Hear him." And so why did our Lord took also those three apostles and not the others? Because those three were the ones who will have to be tempted in the garden. See, when they will see our Lord sweating with blood in the agony. And they would have the temptation, to really, to not to follow him. And we see that they did fail. See, alas, although they had the transfiguration at Mount Tabor, although they did see our Lord in his divinity, they saw his glorious, glorified body, his glory, they still, see, did betray him. They all left him, they abandoned him, and Peter did deny him three times. So we see our Lord did give them this grace of the transfiguration to those three apostles to be able to strengthen them, to fortify them for the night of the agony. And after the resurrection, of course, the three apostles made up for their act of cowardice when they abandoned our Lord. They did acknowledge the divinity of our Lord after his resurrection. And so that's a great lesson that the church, see, wants us, see, wants to give us during this Lent. Because sometimes we also have received graces from God, as the apostles did receive the transfiguration, but yet we did deny our Lord, we abandoned him. So we have to make up, see, for our sins, as the apostles did during the resurrection, when they did adore our Lord, see, as the risen Savior. So all this is to encourage us to persevere in this penance of Lent. We already have like a week and a half, see, that is spent, a week and a half gone, see, of Lent. And so that's good to see this vision of the transfiguration, this vision of heaven. In the same way, see, after the struggle, after the struggle of Lent, after the penance, the fast, we're able to have the joy of Easter and the 50 days of Paschal time. After the fast, we have the feast. In the same way, in our life, see, after the struggle, the spiritual combat, the battle against the devil, the world, and the flesh, we have the eternal rest and the joy and the peace of heaven. That's to see the whole essence of Christian life, this combat, see, and then the rest after the victory. In the same way, we have Lent, difficult Lent, if we make it seriously, and then the joy of Easter and the 50 days of Paschal time until Pentecost. Let us be brave and courageous and do a good Lent to see for our Lord. In the name of the Father, of the Son, of the Holy Ghost. Amen.
5: In the name of the Father, and of the Son, and of the Holy Ghost. Amen. Dear sisters, dear friends, the epistle and the gospel are always, they're so rich. They're so rich. We should read them often, not just on Sunday, but throughout the week. Today we hear in the gospel that our Lord prepared a feast. He prepared a feast for those that were invited, his friends, really. And they all had an excuse. They all had an excuse not to come. They had the things that they gave, the reasons that they gave, they were good things. A farm, a wife, these are good things. But the problem is, they loved them more than the supper and the joy that the Lord would provide. They were attached to them. God has prepared a great, great banquet that eye hath not seen nor ear heard, the joys of this celestial banquet. But we oftentimes love the things of this world, even the good things, more than God. Do we love our property? Do we love our family? Do we love our wives even more than God? We listen to those strong words of our Lord. If any man comes to me and hate not his father and mother and wife and children And brethren and sisters, yes, even his own life, he cannot be my disciple. God must be the first love in our life. Even his own life. That's why the martyrs were willing to give up their own lives. They loved their lives, as we should, but they were ready to give those up. They were ready to give their husbands up for the virtue of chastity in the Roman times, for example. God wants to be loved first. He is, Scripture says, he is a jealous God. He's a jealous lover. He gives us life every day. He created us. He knows that our hearts will only be completely satisfied with him. And so when he sees us loving something, some other creature, then the Creator, he oftentimes works in our lives to change that. We remember the story of Job, where all was taken away from him and he sat on that dunghill. And what did he say? The Lord giveth, the Lord taketh away. Blessed be the name of the Lord. This man was extolled. This man was praised in Scripture. What is our reaction when something is taken away? Do we curse God? Do we throw a tantrum? Pray for two young ladies. I had the privilege to go on the Chart pilgrimage recently, and two young ladies, I'm sure they have relatives here from Post Falls, two young ladies from Post Falls who were burned in the fire. Many of you know the story. One of them had long, blonde, beautiful hair. She was walking that same day. 2 days later, because of the fire, because her legs and her arms were burned, she had to shave her head and take the skin from her head and use it to graft, to skin graft the legs. So God, sometimes he asks a lot for us to give. There's a prayer that cures all of St. Ignatius. If you dare to pray it, you may suffer the consequences, but it's very good, it's very effective. Some of you know it. This you should pay. Take, O Lord, and receive all my liberty, my memory, my understanding, my entire will, all that I possess. Thou hast given it to me, O Lord. To thee I return it. All is thine. Dispose of it according to thy will. Give me only thy love and thy grace, for this is sufficient for thee. St. Ignatius. The spirit of detachment is one that God treasures highly. There's something else also in this gospel, in this parable, and that is that the unexpected were called to this banquet. Remember, our Lord is giving this parable primarily to the Jews. He's trying to give them a subtle wake-up call. Because they were invited to the feast. They were the ones who had the invitation. They were the ones in the banquet line. And they got out of line by their pride and their own ways. He came unto his own, and his own received him not. He came for the Jews. He called the Jews. They had the ticket. But they were too attached to their own legal system, their own laws, their own comforts, their own security. As baptized Catholics, we are, in fact, the new ones who were elected, who were chosen. So this same warning would apply to us then. We have to be careful. We also have this open invitation to the banquet. We have the ticket in our hand. As baptized Catholics, we receive that on the day of our baptism. But we can also become too confident, too assured of our salvation. Father John of the Cross, who's buried here in your cemetery, many years ago I helped bury him. I was a close friend of his. He said to me one day, "You will be surprised to see who is in heaven, and you will be surprised to see who is in hell." One of the greatest ways to keep our line in the banquet is to love our neighbor, is to love our neighbor. If any man say, "I love God," and hateth his brother, he is a liar. For he that loveth not his brother, whom he sees, how can he love God, whom he does not see? St. Francis de Sales says that to love our neighbor in charity is to love God in man. Trying to fly here Thursday and to catch the high school play, God had other plans and rerouted our flight to Tulsa, Oklahoma. I'd never heard of it before, but there it was. We stayed the night there, stayed in the hotel. That morning, a Jew bought me a shoe shine, and a pagan bought me a coffee. Sometimes it's surprising to see the charity of those who are not Catholic. And sadly, sometimes we know, I come from Post Falls, we know that there are families and who are people who will not even acknowledge one another as they pass each other on the sidewalk. This is a shame. This is not the charity that Christ wants to give. This is not the charity that Christ wants to animate our soul. We cannot love God if we do not love our neighbor. My dear friends, then keep that place in the banquet line. As I said, the joys of heaven are far, far beyond our comprehension. It is as if a parent would have a trip planned ready to the Grand Canyon and to the Rockies and a canoeing trip and everything else you can dream up. And there's the child playing in a sandbox. And he says, and the parent will say, "Hey, I've got this trip all planned out. You're invited to come." He said, no, Mom, I'm busy. I've got to dig this little hole here with my Tonka toy. That's how it is a bit. We're so focused on the mundane and the thing right before us. God has this amazing invitation for heaven, and we miss it. We miss it. So let our hearts be simple, loving our good God as children, submitting all our loves to Him who is love itself. With this disposition, we are sure of the heavenly banquet. And may the Father.
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0: The third day he arose again from the dead. He ascended into heaven and sitteth at the right hand of God the Father Almighty. From thence he shall come to judge the living and the dead. I believe in the Holy Spirit, the Holy Catholic Church, the communion of saints, the forgiveness of sins, the resurrection of the body, and life everlasting. Amen. Our Father who art in heaven, hallowed be thy name. Thy kingdom come, thy will be done on earth as it is in heaven.
1: Give us this day our daily bread, and forgive us our trespasses, as we forgive those who trespass against us. And lead us not into temptation, but deliver us from evil.
2: Amen.
0: Hail Mary, full of grace, the Lord is with thee. Blessed art thou among women, and blessed is the fruit of thy womb, Jesus.
1: Holy Mary, Mother of God, pray for us sinners now
0: and at the hour of our death. Amen. Hail Mary, full of grace, the Lord is with thee. Blessed art thou among women, and blessed is the fruit of thy womb, Jesus.
1: Holy Mary, Mother of God, pray for us sinners now and at the hour of our death. Amen.
0: Hail Mary, full of grace, the Lord is with thee. Blessed art thou among women, and blessed is the fruit of thy womb, Jesus.
1: Holy Mary, Mother of God, pray for us sinners now and at the hour of our death. Amen.
0: Glory be to the Father, and to the Son, and to the Holy Spirit.
1: As it was in the beginning, is now, and shall be, world without end.
3: The Joyful Mysteries.
0: The Joyful Story. Through Gabriel, God told Mary that she was to be the mother of the Messiah. She was willing, and the Word was made flesh. Then the gracious Mary went to her sister Elizabeth, her aged kinswoman, who was also awaiting the birth of a son, John the Baptist. Months later in Bethlehem for the census, Mary brought forth her son, Jesus. 40 days after his birth, at his presentation in the temple, Jesus was taken into the arms of the saintly Simeon. At the age of 12, he was again brought to the temple and became separated from his parents for 3 days while about my father's business. The first joyful mystery, the Annunciation. Our Father who art in heaven, hallowed be thy name, thy kingdom come. Thy will be done on earth as it is in heaven.
1: Give us this day our daily bread, and forgive us our trespasses, as we forgive those who trespass against us. And lead us not into temptation, but deliver us from evil. Amen.
0: Hail Mary, full of grace, the Lord is with thee. Blessed art thou among women, and blessed is the fruit of thy womb, Jesus.
1: Holy Mary, Mother of God, pray for us sinners now and at the hour of our death. Amen.
0: Hail Mary, full of grace, the Lord is with thee. Blessed art thou among women, and blessed is the fruit of thy womb, Jesus.
1: Holy Mary, Mother of God, pray for us sinners now and at the hour of our death. Amen.
0: Hail Mary, full of grace, the Lord is with thee. Blessed art thou among women, and blessed is the fruit of thy womb, Jesus.
1: Holy Mary, Mother of God, pray for us sinners now and at the hour of our death. Amen.
0: Hail Mary, full of grace, the Lord is with thee. Blessed art thou among women, and blessed is the fruit of thy womb, Jesus.
1: Holy Mary, Mother of God, pray for us sinners now and at the hour of our death.
0: Hail Mary, full of grace, the Lord is with thee. Blessed art thou among women, and blessed is the fruit of thy womb, Jesus.
1: Holy Mary, Mother of God, pray for us sinners now and at the hour of our death. Amen.
0: Hail Mary, full of grace, the Lord is with thee. Blessed art thou among women, and blessed is the fruit of thy womb, Jesus.
1: Holy Mary, Mother of God, pray for us sinners now and at the hour of our death. Amen.
0: Hail Mary, full of grace, the Lord is with thee. Blessed art thou among women, and blessed is the fruit of thy womb, Jesus.
1: Holy Mary, Mother of God, pray for us sinners now and at the hour of our death. Amen.
0: Hail Mary, full of grace, the Lord is with thee. Blessed art thou among women, and blessed is the fruit of thy womb, Jesus.
1: Holy Mary, Mother of God, pray for us sinners now and at the hour of our death. Amen.
0: Hail Mary, full of grace, the Lord is with thee. Blessed art thou among women, and blessed is the fruit of thy womb, Jesus.
1: Holy Mary, Mother of God, pray for us sinners now and at the hour of our death. Amen.
0: Hail Mary, full of grace, the Lord is with thee. Blessed art thou among women, and blessed is the fruit of thy womb, Jesus.
1: Holy Mary, Mother of God, pray for us sinners now and at the hour of our death. Amen.
0: Glory be to the Father, and to the Son, and to the Holy Spirit.
1: As it was in the beginning, is now, and shall be, world without end.

0: my Jesus, forgive us our sins, save us from the fires of hell, and lead all souls to heaven, but especially those most in need of your mercy.
1: The second joyful mystery, the Visitation. Our Father, who art in heaven, hallowed be thy name. Thy kingdom come, thy will be done on earth as it is in heaven.
2: Give us this day our daily bread, and forgive us our trespasses, as we forgive those who trespass against us. And lead us not into temptation, but deliver us from evil.
1: Amen. Hail Mary, full of grace, the Lord is with thee. Blessed art thou among women, and blessed is the fruit of thy womb, Jesus.
2: Holy Mary, Mother of God, pray for us sinners now and at the hour of our death. Amen.
1: Hail Mary, full of grace, the Lord is with thee. Blessed art thou among women, and blessed is the fruit of thy womb, Jesus.
2: Holy Mary, Mother of God, pray for us sinners now and at the hour of our death. Amen.
1: Hail Mary, full of grace, the Lord is with thee. Blessed art thou among women, and blessed is the fruit of thy womb, Jesus.
2: Holy Mary, Mother of God, pray for us sinners now and at the hour of our death. Amen.
1: Hail Mary, full of grace, the Lord is with thee. Blessed art thou among women, and blessed is the fruit of thy womb, Jesus.
2: Holy Mary, Mother of God, pray for us sinners now and at the hour of our death. Amen.
1: Hail Mary, full of grace, the Lord is with thee. Blessed art thou among women, and blessed is the fruit of thy womb, Jesus.
2: Holy Mary, Mother of God, pray for us sinners now and at the hour of our death. Amen.
1: Hail Mary, full of grace, the Lord is with thee. Blessed art thou among women, and blessed is the fruit of thy womb, Jesus.
2: Holy Mary, Mother of God, pray for us sinners now and at the hour of our death.
1: Hail Mary, full of grace, the Lord is with thee. Blessed art thou among women, and blessed is the fruit of thy womb, Jesus.
2: Holy Mary, Mother of God, pray for us sinners now and at the hour of our death. Amen.
1: Hail Mary, full of grace, the Lord is with thee. Blessed art thou among women, and blessed is the fruit of thy womb, Jesus.
2: Holy Mary, Mother of God, pray for us sinners now and at the hour of our death. Amen.
1: Hail Mary, full of grace, the Lord is with thee. Blessed art thou among women, and blessed is the fruit of thy womb, Jesus.
2: Holy Mary, Mother of God, pray for us sinners now and at the hour of our death. Amen.
1: Hail Mary, full of grace, the Lord is with thee. Blessed art thou among women, and blessed is the fruit of thy womb, Jesus.
2: Holy Mary, Mother of God, pray for us sinners now and at the hour of our death. Amen.
1: Glory be to the Father, and to the Son, and to the Holy Spirit.
0: O my Jesus, forgive us our sins, save us from the fires of hell, and lead all souls to heaven, but especially those most in need of your mercy.
1: The third joyful mystery, the Nativity. Our Father, who art in heaven, hallowed be thy name. Thy kingdom come, thy will be done on earth as it is in heaven.
2: Give us this day our daily bread, and forgive us our trespasses, as we forgive those who trespass against us. And lead us not into temptation, but deliver us from evil. Amen.
1: Hail Mary, full of grace, the Lord is with thee. Blessed art thou among women, and blessed is the fruit of thy womb, Jesus.
2: Holy Mary, Mother of God, pray for us sinners now and at the hour of our death. Amen.
1: Hail Mary, full of grace, the Lord is with thee. Blessed art thou among women, and blessed is the fruit of thy womb, Jesus.
2: Holy Mary, Mother of God, pray for us sinners now and at the hour of our death. Amen.
1: Hail Mary, full of grace, the Lord is with thee. Blessed art thou among women, and blessed is the fruit of thy womb, Jesus.
2: Holy Mary, Mother of God, pray for us sinners now and at the hour of our death. Amen.
1: Hail Mary, full of grace, the Lord is with thee. Blessed art thou among women, and blessed is the fruit of thy womb, Jesus.
2: Holy Mary, Mother of God, pray for us sinners now and at the hour of our death. Amen.
1: Hail Mary, full of grace, the Lord is with thee. Blessed art thou among women, and blessed is the fruit of thy womb, Jesus.
2: Holy Mary, Mother of God, pray for us sinners now and at the hour of our death. Amen.
1: Hail Mary, full of grace, the Lord is with thee. Blessed art thou among women, and blessed is the fruit of thy womb, Jesus.
2: Holy Mary, Mother of God, pray for us sinners now and at the hour of our death. Amen.
1: Hail Mary, full of grace, the Lord is with thee. Blessed art thou among women, and blessed is the fruit of thy womb, Jesus. Hail Mary, full of grace, the Lord is with thee. Blessed art thou among women, and blessed is the fruit of thy womb, Jesus. Hail Mary, full of grace, the Lord is with thee. Blessed art thou among women, and blessed is the fruit of thy womb, Jesus.
2: Holy Mary, Mother of God, pray for us sinners now and at the hour of our death. Amen.
1: Hail Mary, full of grace, the Lord is with thee. Blessed art thou among women, and blessed is the fruit of thy womb, Jesus.
2: Holy Mary, Mother of God, pray for us sinners now and at the hour of our death. Amen.
1: Glory be to the Father, and to the Son, and to the Holy Spirit.
0: O my Jesus, forgive us our sins, save us from the fires of hell, and lead all souls to heaven, but especially those most in need of your mercy.
1: The fourth joyful mystery, the presentation in the temple. Our Father who art in heaven, hallowed be thy name. Thy kingdom come, thy will be done on earth as it is in heaven.
2: Give us this day our daily bread, and forgive us our trespasses, as we forgive those who trespass against us. And lead us not into temptation, but deliver us from evil. Amen.
1: Hail Mary, full of grace, the Lord is with thee. Blessed art thou among women, and blessed is the fruit of thy womb, Jesus. Hail Mary, full of grace, the Lord is with thee. Blessed art thou among women, and blessed is the fruit of thy womb, Jesus. Hail Mary, full of grace, the Lord is with thee. Blessed art thou among women, and blessed is the fruit of thy womb, Jesus. Hail Mary, full of grace, the Lord is with thee. Blessed art thou among women, and blessed is the fruit of thy womb, Jesus. Hail Mary, full of grace, the Lord is with thee. Blessed art thou among women, and blessed is the fruit of thy womb, Jesus. Hail Mary, full of grace, the Lord is with thee. Blessed art thou among women, and blessed is the fruit of thy womb, Jesus. Hail Mary, full of grace, the Lord is with thee. Blessed art thou among women, and blessed is the fruit of thy womb, Jesus. Hail Mary, full of grace, the Lord is with thee. Blessed art thou among women, and blessed is the fruit of thy womb, Jesus. Hail Mary, full of grace, the Lord is with thee. Blessed art thou among women, and blessed is the fruit of thy womb, Jesus. Hail Mary, full of grace, the Lord is with thee. Blessed art thou among women, and blessed is the fruit of thy womb, Jesus. Glory be to the Father, and to the Son, and to the Holy Spirit.
0: O my Jesus, forgive us our sins, save us from the fires of hell, and lead all souls to heaven, but especially those most in need of your mercy.
1: Fifth joyful mystery, finding of Jesus in the temple. Our Father who art in heaven, hallowed be thy name. Thy kingdom come, thy will be done on earth as it is in heaven.
2: Give us this day our daily bread, and forgive us our trespasses, as we forgive those who trespass against us. And lead us not into temptation, but deliver us from evil.
1: Hail Mary, full of grace, the Lord is with thee. Blessed art thou among women, and blessed is the fruit of thy womb, Jesus. Hail Mary, full of grace, the Lord is with thee. Blessed art thou among women, and blessed is the fruit of thy womb, Jesus. Hail Mary, full of grace, the Lord is with thee. Blessed art thou among women, and blessed is the fruit of thy womb, Jesus. Hail Mary, full of grace, the Lord is with thee. Blessed art thou among women, and blessed is the fruit of thy womb, Jesus. Hail Mary, full of grace, the Lord is with thee. Blessed art thou among women, and blessed is the fruit of thy womb, Jesus. Hail Mary, full of grace, the Lord is with thee. Blessed art thou among women, and blessed is the fruit of thy womb, Jesus. Hail Mary, full of grace, the Lord is with thee. Blessed art thou among women, and blessed is the fruit of thy womb, Jesus. Hail Mary, full of grace, the Lord is with thee. Blessed art thou among women, and blessed is the fruit of thy womb, Jesus. Hail Mary, full of grace, the Lord is with thee. Blessed art thou among women, and blessed is the fruit of thy womb, Jesus.
2: Holy Mary, Mother of God, pray for us sinners now and at the hour of our death. Amen.
1: Hail Mary, full of grace, the Lord is with thee. Blessed art thou among women, and blessed is the fruit of thy womb, Jesus.
2: Holy Mary, Mother of God, pray for us sinners now and at the hour of our death. Amen.
1: Glory be to the Father, and to the Son, and to the Holy Spirit.
2: As it was in the beginning, is now, and ever shall be, world without end.
0: O my Jesus, forgive us our sins, save us from the fires of hell, and lead all souls to heaven, but especially those most in need of your mercy. Hail, Holy Queen, Mother of Mercy, our life, our sweetness, and our hope. To thee do we cry, poor banished children of Eve. To thee do we send up our sighs, mourning and weeping in this valley of tears. Turn, then, most gracious Advocate, thine eyes of mercy toward us, and after this our exile, show unto us the blessed fruit of thy womb, Jesus. O clement, O loving, O sweet Virgin Mary, pray for us, O Holy Mother of God,
3: that we may be worthy of the promises of Christ.
0: We fly to thy patronage, O Holy Mother of God. Despise not our petitions and our necessities, but deliver us from all dangers, O ever glorious and blessed Virgin Mary.
1: In the name of the Father, and of the Son, and of the Holy
4: Ghost. In the name of the Father, and the Son, and the Holy Ghost. Amen. I believe in God, the Father Almighty, creator of heaven and earth, and in Jesus Christ, his only Son, our Lord, who was conceived by the Holy Ghost, born of the Virgin Mary, suffered under Pontius Pilate, was crucified, died, and was buried. He descended into hell. The third day he rose again from the dead. He ascended into heaven and stood at the right hand of God, the Father Almighty. From thence he shall come to judge the living and the dead. Our Father who art in heaven, hallowed be thy name. Thy kingdom come, thy will be done on earth as it is in heaven.
2: Give us this day our daily bread, and forgive us our trespasses, as we forgive those who trespass.
4: Hail Mary, full of grace, the Lord is with thee. Blessed art thou amongst women, and blessed is the fruit of thy womb, Jesus.
2: Holy Mary,
4: Hail Mary, full of grace, the Lord is with thee. Blessed art thou amongst women, and blessed is the fruit of thy womb, Jesus. Hail Mary, full of grace, the Lord is with thee. Blessed art thou amongst women, and blessed is the fruit of thy womb, Jesus.
2: Holy Mary,

0: Five sorrowful mysteries. The first is the agony of our Lord in the garden. Our Father who art in heaven, hallowed be thy name. Thy kingdom come, thy will be done on earth as it is in heaven.
1: Give us this day our daily bread, and forgive us our trespasses, as we forgive.
0: Hail Mary, full of grace, the Lord is with thee. Blessed art thou amongst women, and blessed is the fruit of thy womb, Jesus.
1: Holy Mary, Mother of God, pray for us sinners now.
0: Hail Mary, full of grace, the Lord is with thee. Blessed art thou amongst women, and blessed is the fruit of thy womb, Jesus.
1: Holy Mary, Mother of God, pray for us sinners now and at the hour of our death. Amen.
0: Hail Mary, full of grace, the Lord is with thee. Blessed art thou amongst women, and blessed is the fruit of thy womb, Jesus.
1: Holy Mary, Mother of God, pray for us sinners now and at the hour of our death. Amen.
0: Hail Mary, full of grace, the Lord is with thee. Blessed art thou amongst women, and blessed is the fruit of thy womb, Jesus.
1: Holy Mary, Mother of God, pray for us sinners now and at the hour of our death.
0: Hail Mary, full of grace, the Lord is with thee. Blessed art thou amongst women, and blessed is the fruit of thy womb, Jesus.
1: Holy Mary, Mother of God, pray for us sinners now and at the hour of our death. Amen.
0: Hail Mary, full of grace, the Lord is with thee. Blessed art thou amongst women, and blessed is the fruit of thy womb, Jesus.
1: Holy Mary, Mother of God, pray for us sinners now and at the hour of our death. Amen.
0: Hail Mary, full of grace, the Lord is with thee. Blessed art thou amongst women, and blessed is the fruit of thy womb, Jesus.
1: Holy Mary, Mother of God, pray for us sinners now and at the hour of our death.
0: Hail Mary, full of grace, the Lord is with thee. Blessed art thou amongst women, and blessed is the fruit of thy womb, Jesus.
1: Holy Mary, Mother of God, pray for us sinners now and at the hour of our death. Amen.
0: Hail Mary, full of grace, the Lord is with thee. Blessed art thou amongst women, and blessed is the fruit of thy womb, Jesus.
1: Holy Mary, Mother of God, pray for us sinners now and at the hour of our death. Amen.
0: Hail Mary, full of grace, the Lord is with thee. Blessed art thou amongst women, and blessed is the fruit of thy womb, Jesus.
1: Holy Mary, Mother of God, pray for us sinners now and at the hour of our death. Amen.

0: My Jesus,
1: the second sorrowful mystery is the scourging at the pillar. Our Father who art in heaven, hallowed be thy name. Thy kingdom come, thy will be done on earth as it is in heaven.
0: Give us this day our daily bread, and forgive us our trespasses, as we forgive those who trespass against us. And lead us not into temptation, but deliver us from evil.
1: Hail Mary, full of grace, the Lord is with thee. Blessed art thou amongst women, and blessed is the fruit of thy womb, Jesus.
0: Holy Mary, Mother of God, pray for us sinners now and at the hour of our death.
1: Mary, full of grace, the Lord is with thee. Blessed art thou amongst women, and blessed is the fruit of thy womb, Jesus.
0: Holy Mary, Mother of God, pray for us sinners now and at the hour of our death.
1: Hail Mary, full of grace, the Lord is with thee. Blessed art thou amongst women, and blessed is the fruit of thy womb, Jesus.
0: Holy Mary, Mother of God, pray for us sinners now and at the hour of our death.
1: Hail Mary, full of grace, the Lord is with thee. Blessed art thou amongst women, and blessed is the fruit of thy womb, Jesus.
0: Holy Mary,
1: Hail Mary, full of grace, the Lord is with thee. Blessed art thou amongst women, and blessed is the fruit of thy womb, Jesus.
0: Holy Mary, Mother of God, save us now and at the hour of our death.
1: Hail Mary, full of grace, the Lord is with thee. Blessed art thou amongst women, and blessed is the fruit of thy womb, Jesus.
0: Holy Mary, Mother of God, pray for us sinners now and at the hour of our death.
1: Hail Mary, full of grace, the Lord is with thee. Blessed art thou amongst women, and blessed is the fruit of thy womb, Jesus.
0: Holy Mary, Mother of God, pray for us sinners now and at the hour of our death.
1: Hail Mary, full of grace, the Lord is with thee. Blessed art thou amongst women, and blessed is the fruit of thy womb, Jesus.
0: Holy Mary, Mother of God, pray for us sinners now and at the hour of our death.
1: Full of grace, the Lord is with thee. Blessed art thou amongst women, and blessed is the fruit of thy womb, Jesus.
0: Holy Mary, Mother of God, pray for us sinners now and at the hour of our death.
1: Hail Mary, full of grace, the Lord is with thee. Blessed art thou amongst women, and blessed is the fruit of thy womb, Jesus.
0: Holy Mary.

0: The third sorrowful mystery is the crowning of thorns. Our Father, who art in heaven, hallowed be thy name. Thy kingdom come, thy will be done on earth as it is in heaven. Hail Mary, full of grace, the Lord is with thee. Blessed art thou amongst women, and blessed is the fruit of thy womb, Jesus. Hail Mary, full of grace, the Lord is with thee. Blessed art thou amongst women, and blessed is the fruit of thy womb, Jesus. Hail Mary, full of grace, the Lord is with thee. Blessed art thou amongst women, and blessed is the fruit of thy womb, Jesus. Hail Mary, full of grace, the Lord is with thee. Blessed art thou amongst women, and blessed is the fruit of thy womb, Jesus. Hail Mary, full of grace, the Lord is with thee. Blessed art thou amongst women, and blessed is the fruit of thy womb, Jesus. Hail Mary, full of grace, the Lord is with thee. Blessed art thou amongst women, and blessed is the fruit of thy womb, Jesus. Hail Mary, full of grace, the Lord is with thee. Blessed art thou amongst women, and blessed is the fruit of thy womb, Jesus. Hail Mary, full of grace, the Lord is with thee. Blessed art thou amongst women, and blessed is the fruit of thy womb, Jesus. Hail Mary, full of grace, the Lord is with thee. Blessed art thou amongst women, and blessed is the fruit of thy womb, Jesus. Hail Mary, full of grace, the Lord is with thee. Blessed art thou amongst women, and blessed is the fruit of thy womb, Jesus.
1: Holy Mary, Mother of God, save us sinners now and at the hour of our death. Amen.

0: my Jesus,
1: forgive us our sins, save us from fires of hell. We all sins as well as
2: fourth sorrowful mystery is the carrying of the cross. Our Father who art in heaven, hallowed be thy name. Thy kingdom come, thy will be done earth as it is in heaven.
1: Give us this day our daily bread, and forgive us our trespasses, as we forgive those who trespass against us. And lead us not into temptation,
2: but deliver us from evil. Hail Mary, full of grace, the Lord is with thee. Blessed art thou amongst women, and blessed is the fruit of thy womb, Jesus.
1: Holy Mary, Mother of God, pray for us sinners, now and at the hour of our death. Amen.
2: Hail Mary, full of grace, the Lord is with thee. Blessed art thou amongst women, and blessed is the fruit of thy womb, Jesus.
1: Holy Mary, Mother of God, pray for us sinners, now and at the hour of our death. Amen.
2: Hail Mary, full of grace, the Lord is with thee. Blessed art thou amongst women, and blessed is the fruit of thy womb, Jesus.
1: Holy Mary, Mother of God, pray for us sinners, now and at the hour of our death. Amen.
2: Hail Mary, full of grace, the Lord is with thee. Blessed art thou amongst women, and blessed is the fruit of thy womb, Jesus.
1: Holy Mary, Mother of God, pray for us sinners,
2: Hail Mary, full of grace, the Lord is with thee. Blessed art thou amongst women, and blessed is the fruit of thy womb, Jesus.
1: Holy Mary, Mother of God, pray for us sinners, now and at the hour of our death.
2: Hail Mary, full of grace, the Lord is with thee. Blessed art thou amongst women, and blessed is the fruit of thy womb, Jesus.
1: Holy Mary, Mother of God, pray for us sinners, now and at the hour of our death.
2: Hail Mary, full of grace, the Lord is with thee. Blessed art thou amongst women, and blessed is the fruit of thy womb, Jesus.
1: Holy Mary, Mother of God,
2: Hail Mary, full of grace, the Lord is with thee. Blessed art thou amongst women, and blessed is the fruit of thy womb, Jesus.
1: Holy Mary, Mother of God, pray for us sinners, now and at the hour of our death.
2: Hail Mary, full of grace, the Lord is with thee. Blessed art thou amongst women, and blessed is the fruit of thy womb, Jesus.
1: Holy Mary, Mother of God, pray for us sinners, now and at the hour of our death.
2: Hail Mary, full of grace, the Lord is with thee. Blessed art thou amongst women, and blessed is the fruit of thy womb, Jesus.
1: Holy Mary, Mother of God, pray for us sinners, now and at the hour of our death. Amen.

0: grace and our desire to serve as God as a fire and flame. May all of us love this passion and respect to
1: those. Death, sorrow, and mysteries, crucifixion, death of our Lord on the cross. Our Father, who art in heaven, hallowed be thy name. Thy kingdom come, thy will be done on earth as in heaven. Hail Mary, full of grace, the Lord is with thee. Blessed art thou amongst women, and blessed the fruit of thy womb, Jesus.
0: Holy Mary, Mother of God, save us sinners
1: now and at the hour of our death. Amen. Hail Mary, full of grace, the Lord is with thee. Blessed art thou amongst women, and blessed the fruit of thy womb, Jesus.
0: Holy Mary, Mother of God, save us sinners now and at the hour of our death. Amen.
1: Hail Mary, full of grace, the Lord is with thee. Blessed art thou amongst women, and blessed the fruit of thy womb, Jesus.
0: Holy Mary, Mother of God, save us sinners now and at the hour of our death. Amen.
1: Hail Mary, full of grace, the Lord is with thee. Blessed art thou amongst women, and blessed the fruit of thy womb, Jesus.
0: Holy Mary, Mother of God, save us sinners now and at the hour of our death.
1: Hail Mary, full of grace, the Lord is with thee. Blessed art thou amongst women, and blessed the fruit of thy womb, Jesus.
0: Holy Mary, Mother of God, save us sinners now and at the hour of our death. Amen.
1: Hail Mary, full of grace, the Lord is with thee. Blessed art thou amongst women, and blessed the fruit of thy womb, Jesus.
0: Holy Mary, Mother of God, save us sinners now and at the hour of our death.
1: Amen. Hail Mary, full of grace, the Lord is with thee. Blessed art thou amongst women, and blessed the fruit of thy womb, Jesus.
0: Holy Mary, Mother of God, save us sinners now and at the hour of our death.
1: Hail Mary, full of grace, the Lord is with thee. Blessed art thou amongst women, and blessed the fruit of thy womb, Jesus.
0: Holy Mary, Mother of God, save us now and at the hour of our death.
1: Hail Mary, full of grace, the Lord is with thee. Blessed art thou amongst women, and blessed the fruit of thy womb, Jesus.
0: Holy Mary, Mother of God, save us now and at the hour of our death.
1: Hail Mary, full of grace, the Lord is with thee. Blessed art thou amongst women, and blessed the fruit of thy womb, Jesus.
0: Holy Mary, Mother of God, save us now and at the hour of our death.

0: Hail, Holy Queen,
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1: O God's judgment.
0: To thee do we send up our sighs, our sighs, our tears. Turn then, most gracious Lord, to give thy mercy towards us. And have peace, our exile, shall to us, those who are alive, Jesus. O clement, O loving, O sweet Virgin Mary. Pray for us, Holy Mother of God. Let us pray. O God, whose only begotten Son, by his life, death, and resurrection, has purchased for us the rewards of eternal life, grant, we beseech thee, that meditating upon these mysteries of the most holy rosary of the Blessed Virgin Mary, we may imitate what they contain and obtain what they promise, through the same Christ our Lord.
2: In the name of the Father, and of the Son, and of the Holy Ghost, and I believe in God, the Father Almighty, creator of heaven and earth, and in Jesus Christ, his only Son, our Lord, who was conceived by the Holy Ghost, born of the Virgin Mary, suffered under Pontius Pilate, was crucified, died, and was buried. He descended into hell. The third day he arose again from the dead. He ascended into heaven, seated at the right hand of God the Father Almighty. From thence he shall come to judge the living and the dead. Our Father who art in heaven, hallowed be thy name. Thy kingdom come, thy will be done on earth as it is in heaven.
3: Give us
2: Hail Mary, full of grace, the Lord is with thee. Blessed art thou amongst women, and blessed is the fruit of thy womb, Jesus. Hail Mary, full of grace, the Lord is with thee. Blessed art thou amongst women, and blessed is the fruit of thy womb, Jesus. Hail Mary, full of grace, the Lord is with thee. Blessed art thou amongst women, and blessed is the fruit of thy womb, Jesus.

0: first glorious mystery, the resurrection. Our Father who art in heaven, hallowed be thy name. Thy kingdom come, thy will be done on earth as it is in heaven. Hail Mary, full of grace, the Lord is with thee. Blessed art thou amongst women, and blessed is the fruit of thy womb, Jesus.
1: Holy Mary, Mother of God, pray for us
0: sinners now. Hail Mary, full of grace, the Lord is with thee. Blessed art thou amongst women, and blessed is the fruit of thy womb, Jesus.
1: Holy Mary, Mother of God, pray for us sinners now.
0: Hail Mary, full of grace, the Lord is with thee. Blessed art thou amongst women, and blessed is the fruit of thy womb, Jesus.
1: Holy Mary,
0: Hail Mary, full of grace, the Lord is with thee. Blessed art thou amongst women, and blessed is the fruit of thy womb, Jesus.
1: Holy Mary, Mother of God, pray for us
0: sinners. Hail Mary, full of grace, the Lord is with thee. Blessed art thou amongst women, and blessed is the fruit of thy womb, Jesus.
1: Holy Mary, Mother of God, pray for us sinners.
0: Hail Mary, full of grace, the Lord is with thee. Blessed art thou amongst women, and blessed is the fruit of thy womb, Jesus.
1: Holy Mary, Mother of God, pray for us sinners.
0: Hail Mary, full of grace, the Lord is with thee. Blessed art thou amongst women, and blessed is the fruit of thy womb, Jesus.
1: Holy Mary, Mother of God, pray for us sinners now.
0: Hail Mary, full of grace, the Lord is with thee. Blessed art thou amongst women, and blessed is the fruit of thy womb, Jesus.
1: Holy Mary, Mother of God, pray for us sinners now.
0: Hail Mary, full of grace, the Lord is with thee. Blessed art thou amongst women, and blessed is the fruit of thy womb, Jesus.
1: Holy Mary,
0: Hail Mary, full of grace, the Lord is with thee. Blessed art thou amongst women, and blessed is the fruit of thy womb, Jesus.
1: Holy Mary,

0: second glorious mystery is the Ascension. Our Father who art in heaven, hallowed be thy name. Thy kingdom come, thy will be done on earth as it is in heaven.
1: Give us this day our daily bread, and forgive us our trespasses, as we forgive those who trespass against us. And lead us not into temptation, but deliver us from evil.
0: Hail Mary, full of grace, the Lord is with thee. Blessed art thou amongst women, and blessed is the fruit of thy womb, Jesus.
1: Holy Mary, Mother of God, pray for us sinners now and at the hour of our death.
0: Hail Mary, full of grace, the Lord is with thee. Blessed art thou amongst women, and blessed is the fruit of thy womb, Jesus.
1: Holy Mary, Mother of God, pray for us sinners now and at the hour of our death.
0: Hail Mary, full of grace, the Lord is with thee. Blessed art thou amongst women, and blessed is the fruit of thy womb, Jesus.
1: Holy Mary, Mother of God, pray for us sinners now and at the hour of our death.
0: Hail Mary, full of grace, the Lord is with thee. Blessed art thou amongst women, and blessed is the fruit of thy womb, Jesus.
1: Holy Mary, Mother of God, pray for us sinners now and at the hour of our death.
0: Hail Mary, full of grace, the Lord is with thee. Blessed art thou amongst women, and blessed is the fruit of thy womb, Jesus.
1: Holy Mary, Mother of God, pray for us sinners now and at the hour of our death.
0: Hail Mary, full of grace, the Lord is with thee. Blessed art thou amongst women, and blessed is the fruit of thy womb, Jesus.
1: Holy Mary, Mother of God, pray for us sinners now and at the hour of our death.
0: Hail Mary, full of grace, the Lord is with thee. Blessed art thou amongst women, and blessed is the fruit of thy womb, Jesus.
1: Holy Mary, Mother of God, pray for us sinners now and at the hour of our death.
0: Hail Mary, full of grace, the Lord is with thee. Blessed art thou amongst women, and blessed is the fruit of thy womb, Jesus.
1: Holy Mary, Mother of God, pray for us sinners now and at the hour of our death.
0: Hail Mary, full of grace, the Lord is with thee. Blessed art thou amongst women, and blessed is the fruit of thy womb, Jesus.
1: Holy Mary, Mother of God, pray for us sinners now and at the hour of our death.
0: Hail Mary, full of grace, the Lord is with thee. Blessed art thou amongst women, and blessed is the fruit of thy womb, Jesus.
1: Holy Mary, Mother of God, pray for us sinners now and at the hour of our death.

0: The third glorious mystery is the descent of the Holy Ghost upon the apostles of Mary. Our Father, who art in heaven, hallowed be thy name. Thy kingdom come, thy will be done on earth as it is in heaven.
1: Give us this day our daily bread, and forgive us our trespasses, as we forgive
0: Hail Mary, full of grace, the Lord is with thee. Blessed art thou amongst women, and blessed is the fruit of thy womb, Jesus.
1: Holy Mary, Mother of God, pray for us sinners now and at the hour of our death.
0: Hail Mary, full of grace, the Lord is with thee. Blessed art thou amongst women, and blessed is the fruit of thy womb, Jesus.
1: Holy Mary, Mother of God, pray for us sinners now and at the hour of our death.
0: Hail Mary, full of grace, the Lord is with thee. Blessed art thou amongst women, and blessed is the fruit of thy womb, Jesus.
1: Holy Mary, Mother of God, pray for us sinners now and at
0: Hail Mary, full of grace, the Lord is with thee. Blessed art thou amongst women, and blessed is the fruit of thy womb, Jesus.
1: Holy Mary, Mother of God, pray for us sinners now and
0: Hail Mary, full of grace, the Lord is with thee. Blessed art thou amongst women, and blessed is the fruit of thy womb, Jesus.
1: Holy Mary, Mother of God, pray for us sinners now and
0: Hail Mary, full of grace, the Lord is with thee. Blessed art thou amongst women, and blessed is the fruit of thy womb, Jesus.
1: Holy Mary, Mother of God, pray for us sinners now and at the hour of our death.
0: Hail Mary, full of grace, the Lord is with thee. Blessed art thou amongst women, and blessed is the fruit of thy womb, Jesus.
1: Holy Mary, Mother of God, pray for us sinners now and at the hour of our death.
0: Hail Mary, full of grace, the Lord is with thee. Blessed art thou amongst women, and blessed is the fruit of thy womb, Jesus.
1: Holy Mary, Mother of God, pray for us
0: Hail Mary, full of grace, the Lord is with thee. Blessed art thou amongst women, and blessed is the fruit of thy womb, Jesus.
1: Holy Mary, Mother of God, pray for us sinners now and at the hour of our death.
0: Hail Mary, full of grace, the Lord is with thee. Blessed art thou amongst women, and blessed is the fruit of thy womb, Jesus.
1: Holy Mary, Mother of God, pray for us sinners now and at the hour of our death.

0: Jesus.
1: Forgive us our sins, save us from the fire of hell. Lead all souls to heaven, especially
0: those who are most in need. The fourth glorious mystery is the Assumption. Our Father, who art in heaven, hallowed be thy name. Thy kingdom come, thy will be done on earth as it is in heaven.
1: Give us this day our daily bread, and forgive us our trespasses, as we forgive those who trespass against us. And lead us not into temptation, but deliver us from evil.
0: Hail Mary, full of grace, the Lord is with thee. Blessed art thou among women, and blessed is the fruit of thy womb, Jesus.
1: Holy Mary, Mother of God, pray for us sinners, now and at the
0: hour of our death. Hail Mary, full of grace, the Lord is with thee. Blessed art thou among women, and blessed is the fruit of thy womb, Jesus.
1: Holy Mary, Mother of God, pray for us sinners, now and at the hour of our death.
0: Hail Mary, full of grace, the Lord is with thee. Blessed art thou among women, and blessed is the fruit of thy womb, Jesus.
1: Holy Mary, Mother of God, pray for us sinners, now and at the hour of our death.
0: Hail Mary, full of grace, the Lord is with thee. Blessed art thou among women, and blessed is the fruit of thy womb, Jesus.
1: Holy Mary, Mother of God, pray for us sinners,
0: Hail Mary, full of grace, the Lord is with thee. Blessed art thou among women, and blessed is the fruit of thy womb, Jesus.
1: Holy Mary, Mother of God, pray for us sinners, now and at the hour of our death.
0: Hail Mary, full of grace, the Lord is with thee. Blessed art thou among women, and blessed is the fruit of thy womb, Jesus.
1: Holy Mary, Mother of God, pray for us sinners, now and at the hour of our death.
0: Hail Mary, full of grace, Lord is with thee. Blessed art thou among women, and blessed is the fruit of thy womb, Jesus.
1: Holy Mary, Mother of God, pray for us sinners, now and at the hour of our death.
0: Hail Mary, full of grace, Lord is with thee. Blessed art thou among women, and blessed is the fruit of thy womb, Jesus.
1: Holy Mary, Mother of God, pray for us sinners, now and at the hour of our death.
0: Hail Mary, full of grace, Lord is with thee. Blessed art thou among women, and blessed is the fruit of thy womb, Jesus.
1: Holy Mary, Mother of God, pray for us sinners, now and at the hour of our death.
0: Hail Mary, full of grace, Lord is with thee. Blessed art thou among women, and blessed is the fruit of thy womb, Jesus.
1: Holy Mary, Mother of God, pray for us sinners, now and at the hour of our death.

0: Jesus.
1: Forgive us our sins.
2: The fifth, glorious is the coronation. Our Father, who art in heaven, hallowed be thy name. Thy kingdom come, thy will be done on earth as it is in heaven.
1: Give us this
2: day
1: our daily bread, and forgive us our trespasses, as we forgive those who trespass against
2: us. Hail Mary, full of grace, the Lord is with thee. Blessed art thou amongst women, and blessed is the fruit of thy womb, Jesus.
1: Holy Mary, Mother of God, pray for us sinners, now and at the hour of our death.
2: Hail Mary, full of grace, the Lord is with thee. Blessed art thou amongst women, and blessed is the fruit of thy womb, Jesus.
1: Holy Mary, Mother of God, pray for us sinners, now and at the hour of our death.
2: Hail Mary, full of grace, the Lord is with thee. Blessed art thou amongst women, and blessed is the fruit of thy womb, Jesus.
1: Holy Mary, Mother of God, pray for us sinners, now and at the hour of our death.
2: Hail Mary, full of grace, the Lord is with thee. Blessed art thou amongst women, and blessed is the fruit of thy womb, Jesus.
1: Holy Mary, Mother of God, pray for us sinners, now and at the hour of our death.
2: Full of grace, the Lord is with thee. Blessed art thou amongst women, and blessed is the fruit of thy womb, Jesus.
1: Holy Mary, Mother of God, pray for us sinners, now and at the hour of our death.
2: Hail Mary, full of grace, the Lord is with thee. Blessed art thou amongst women, and blessed is the fruit of thy womb, Jesus.
1: Holy Mary, Mother of God, pray for us sinners, now and at the hour of our death.
2: Grace, the Lord is with thee. Blessed art thou amongst women, and blessed is the fruit of thy womb, Jesus.
1: Holy Mary, Mother of God, pray for us sinners, now and at the hour of our death.
2: Hail Mary, full of grace, the Lord is with thee. Blessed art thou amongst women, and blessed is the fruit of thy womb, Jesus.
1: Holy Mary, Mother of God, pray for us sinners, now and at the hour of our death.
2: Hail Mary, full of grace, the Lord is with thee. Blessed art thou amongst women, and blessed is the fruit of thy womb, Jesus.
1: Holy Mary, Mother of God, pray for us sinners, now and at the hour of our death.
2: Hail Mary, full of grace, the Lord is with thee. Blessed art thou amongst women, and blessed is the fruit of thy womb, Jesus.
1: Holy Mary,

0: Forgive us our sins, and save us from the fire of hell. Lead all souls to heaven, especially those who most need mercy. Hail, Holy Queen,
1: Mother of mercy, and Lord of mercy.
0: Pray for us, Holy Mother of God. Let us pray. O God, whose only begotten Son, by his life, death, and resurrection, hath purchased for us the rewards of eternal salvation, grant, we beseech thee, as a measure upon these mysteries of the Most Holy Rosary of the Blessed Virgin Mary, we may imitate what they contain and obtain what they promise, through the same Christ our Lord. Amen.

0: In the name of the Father, and of the Son, and of the Holy Spirit. Amen. Lord, have mercy on us.
1: Christ, have mercy on us.
0: Lord, have mercy on us. Christ, hear us.
1: Christ, graciously hear us.
0: God, the Father of heaven,
1: have mercy on us.
0: God, the Son, Redeemer of the world,
1: have mercy on us.
0: God, the Holy Spirit,
1: have mercy on us.
0: Holy Trinity, one God,
1: have mercy on us.
0: Holy Mary,
1: pray for us.
0: Holy Mother of God,
1: pray for us.
0: Holy Virgin of Virgins,
1: pray for us.
0: Mother of Christ,
1: pray for us.
0: Mother of the Church,
1: pray for us.
0: Mother of Divine Grace,
1: pray for us.
0: Mother Most Pure,
1: pray for us.
0: Mother Most Chaste,
1: pray for us.
0: Mother Inviolate,
1: pray for us.
0: Mother Undefiled,
1: pray for us.
0: Mother Most Amiable,
1: pray for us.
0: Mother Most Admirable,
1: pray for us.
0: Mother of Good Counsel,
1: pray for us.
0: Mother of our Creator,
1: pray for us.
0: Mother of our Savior,
1: pray for us.
0: Virgin Most Prudent,
1: pray for us.
0: Virgin Most Venerable,
1: pray for us.
0: Virgin Most Renowned,
1: pray for us.
0: Virgin Most Powerful,
1: pray for us.
0: Virgin Most Merciful,
1: pray for us.
0: Virgin Most Faithful,
1: pray for us.
0: Mirror of Justice,
1: pray for us.
0: Seat of Wisdom,
1: pray for us.
0: Cause of our Joy,
1: pray for us.
0: Spiritual Vessel,
1: pray for us.
0: Vessel of Honor,
1: pray for us.
0: Singular Vessel of Devotion,
1: pray for us.
0: Mystical Rose,
1: pray for us.
0: Tower of David,
1: pray for us.
0: Tower of Ivory,
1: pray for us.
0: House of Gold,
1: pray for us.
0: Ark of the Covenant,
1: pray for us.
0: Gate of Heaven,
1: pray for us.
0: Morning Star,
1: pray for us.
0: Health of the Sick,
1: pray for us.
0: Refuge of Sinners,
1: pray for us.
0: Comforter of the Afflicted,
1: pray for us.
0: Help of Christians,
1: pray for us.
0: Queen of Angels,
1: pray for us.
0: Queen of Patriarchs,
1: pray for us.
0: Queen of Prophets,
1: pray for us.
0: Queen of Apostles,
1: pray for us.
0: Queen of Martyrs,
1: pray for us.
0: Queen of Confessors,
1: pray for us.
0: Queen of Virgins,
1: pray for us.
0: Queen of All Saints,
1: pray for us.
0: Queen conceived without original sin,
1: pray for us.
0: Queen assumed into Heaven,
1: pray for us.
0: Queen of the Most Holy Rosary,
1: pray for us.
0: Queen of Families,
1: pray for us.
0: Queen of Peace,
1: pray for us.
0: Lamb of God, who takest away the sins of the world,
1: spare us, O Lord.
0: Lamb of God, who takest away the sins of the world,
1: graciously hear us, O Lord.
0: Lamb of God, who takest away the sins of the world,
1: have mercy on us.
0: Pray for us, O Holy Mother of God,
1: that we may be made worthy of the promises of Christ.
0: Let us pray. Grant, we beseech thee, O Lord God, that we, thy servants, may enjoy perpetual health of mind and body, and by the glorious intercession of the Blessed Mary, ever Virgin, be delivered from present sorrow and enjoy everlasting happiness, through Christ our Lord.
1: Amen.

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2: Ad sum, letter to a young man. Dear, you might be puzzled by the title of this letter. Ad sum is the answer you would give in Latin should your name be read out in a roll call. During the priestly ordination ceremony, the assistant priest reads out the names of the candidates for ordination, to which the ordinandi reply, Ad sum, or present. Technically, this would be the very moment of your vocation, should you choose to give yourself to the priesthood. It is the moment when you are called in the name of the bishop to receive the sacrament of holy order. It is the culmination of a journey often strewn with obstacles and doubt, demands and sacrifice, a journey that the world does not understand. Holy order. The Ad sum that you might cry out before the bishop, the ministers and the faithful would be but the exterior and climactic manifestation of the interior Ad sum, oft repeated since the desire to enter seminary was first discerned. Standing before the bishop, candle in right hand, chasuble folded over the left arm, you would have prepared yourself for this moment by leaving the world, leaving its way of life, and leaving its outward dress in order to become an adopted child of the church by the ceremony of tonsure, to approach the altar by the four minor orders, to reach the threshold of the priesthood by the major orders of the subdiaconate and diaconate, so that after much prayer, study, and the exercise of virtue, you might be ready to receive the greatest gift that God can bestow on a man, the sacramental priesthood, which is nothing less than a participation in the priesthood of our Lord Jesus Christ. Order in the hierarchy. The sacrament is called Holy Order because it inserts the recipient into an order, which is the hierarchy of the sacred ministers, subdeacon, deacon, priest, bishop. Ordination to the diaconate and to the episcopate are also part of the sacrament of holy order. All three ordinations, to the diaconate, the priesthood and the episcopate, imprint a character on the soul which mark the ordinand according to his order. Order to Christ. To be ordained is to be ordered or configured to Christ as the mediator between God and man. We say that the priest participates in the priesthood of Jesus Christ, who is the sole priest of the New Testament. The priest, therefore, in the person of Christ, offers the divine sacrifice to God on behalf of man and draws down heavenly gifts of grace to order men and to order the whole of society to God. Order in man. The priest is not just a conduit of gifts from man to God and from God to man. He gives himself to God along with Christ as the victim. He also gives himself to man along with Christ as a teacher, governor, and sanctifier. In relation to man, his purpose is to bring mankind back to God, both as individuals and collectively in society. For this reason, too, we could say that the sacrament of holy order is aptly named because its purpose is to put order into the world, into individuals, families, communities, nations, the whole of society, so that they may finish in God. This order is not just an order of actions, moral behaviour, but also an order of being. A man ordered to God in his being is one incorporated into the mystical body of Christ by sanctifying grace. In summary, the priest is one who works for the recapitulation of all things in Christ. We refer to Pope St. Pius X's motto taken from St. Paul, Instaurare omnia in Christo. The need for holy order. In the world today, instead of moving towards a recapitulation in Christ, mankind appears to be collectively distancing itself from God with fiendish determination. The culture of death, of which woke culture is the latest subspecies, is in despotic ascendancy everywhere in the world, even in the Catholic Church. The greatest powers of the world are united in creating a new world order, which in fact is just a continuation of the old world disorder of Lucifer's rebellion against God. And the only way this movement can be reversed is by the sacrament of holy order. We need more young men to say, Ad sum. The eternal future of so many souls and the history of the world depend on it. Just think, a priest ordained at, say, 26 years old and living until 80 would offer over 20,000 masses, would hear perhaps 30,000 confessions, and would give communion 500,000 times. He would baptize perhaps 500 souls and marry 100 couples, catechize hundreds of children and adults, and bury another 500 souls. Every vocation, therefore, is a world-changing event. Your choice. Ad sum, first in your heart and later before the bishop on the day of your ordination, is your choice. Don't wait for a Damascene thunderbolt or a gentle whisper in the breeze. A vocation is your choice. If there are no insurmountable obstacles on your path to the priesthood, such as responsibilities or dependence, and if you have the requisite moral and intellectual virtue, all that is holding you back from uttering ad sum is your will, because it's your choice. You have heard me say this before. A vocation is not something totally objective, something that you can have metaphysical certitude about, and it's not something totally subjective, something to be found in mysterious signs and sentiments. It's your choice based on both the facts of your capability and your disposition of heart towards self-sacrificing love of God and everything he loves. Your courage. So, ponder this call to cry ad sum to the bishop. If it fills you with fear, know that you can't be courageous unless you are afraid, and I know how much you treasure the virtue of fortitude. With my blessing, in Jesus and Mary.
3: All right, let's begin with a prayer of face the crucifix this way, if you please. In the name of the Father, and of the Son, and of the Holy Ghost. Amen. Come, Holy Ghost, fill the hearts of thy faithful, and enkindle in the fire of thy love. Send forth thy Spirit, and they shall be created, and thou shalt renew the face of the earth. Let us pray, O God, as struck the hearts of thy faithful by the light of the Holy Ghost, grant that in the same Spirit we be always truly wise and ever rejoice in his consolation through Christ our Lord.
4: Amen.
3: Hail Mary, full of grace, the Lord is with thee. Blessed art thou among women, and blessed is the fruit of thy womb, Jesus.
5: Holy Mary, Mother of God, pray for us sinners, now and at the hour of our death. Amen.
3: Our Lady, Seat of Wisdom,
5: pray for us.
3: Saint Joseph,
5: pray for us.
3: Saint Teresa of the Child Jesus,
5: pray for us.
3: In the name of the Father, and the Son, and the Holy Ghost. Amen. Please be seated. So welcome, gentlemen, to this day of recollection. Of course, it's going to go by very quickly. Very fitting that we this recollection during the season of Advent. I've chosen this topic because it is a mystery. The devotion to the Holy Face is a mystery of our Lord. I'm not sure if this is new to you. Maybe you've heard of this devotion. Hopefully it's not totally new to you. It is a particular aspect of the devotion to the Passion of our Lord. Now, you might think that we're out of season because this is the season of Advent. And yet, inasmuch as we want to come closer to our Lord, then we're never really out of season as far as that's concerned. So devotion to the Holy Face, as you see in these photocopies now, excerpts from Prayers and Meditations of the Manual of the Holy Face. Well, that's this book right here. I've given you the advertisement for it on this sheet here. Prayers and Meditations of the Manual of the Holy Face. That's this book right here. The sepia colored one. That's the one that I recommend. I know there's this other one that's the red one, the Manual of the Holy Face. And that's a later edition, which has all the same material, just two extra chapters from the life of Sister Mary of St. Peter, the Carmelite nun, of whom I'll speak later. And that's good, too. But really, it doesn't give you that much more, especially if you have the Golden Arrow book on the life of Sister Mary of St. Peter. So it doesn't really give you that much more. So this is really the book that you want, and you can get it at Amazon for $14.99. So, as I say on the advertisement, this is a very precious book because it combines a material of books that you cannot get anywhere other than as PDF files of, for instance, the Arch Confraternity, the Manual of the Arch Confraternity of the Holy Face, the 1887 manual, which you cannot get anywhere. It just slid off the face of the earth, and you can't get it anywhere. It just disappeared, and you can only get it as a PDF file. You could download it. And then Father Pierre Janvier's 1888 book on the devotion to the Holy Face at St. Peter's in the Vatican, you can get that as a PDF file, but you can't find the book anywhere. You can go on Book Finder, and the book just disappeared off the face of the earth. I'm not going to speculate as to why this is, but anyway, there's someone who's done a great work here in putting this all together. So anyway, here you have it. Book is in sepia color. AMP recalls the book's dedication to the Golden Arrow Prayer, A. That's what the A stands for. And to Sister Mary of St. Peter, that's the MP stands for. Talk more about that later. So all you have practically all you needed. If you don't have this book for today, you've got all that's really going to be important for this day of recollection on these 21 pages of the excerpts. That's really all you need for today. And all the references, you have the page numbers from this book, should you ever buy this book. And I'm sure by now you can go to our bookstore and order this book, or you can go on Amazon yourself. So the devotion to the Holy Face is deeply rooted in sacred scripture and in sacred tradition, as are devotions to our Lord's Sacred Heart, devotion to our Lord's Holy Name, and devotion to our Lord in the Blessed Sacrament. And I'm submitting to you today that devotion to the Holy Face is intimately bound up with devotion to our Lord's Sacred Heart, to His Holy Name, and to devotion to our Lord in the Blessed Sacrament. So if I speak of devotion to the Holy Face, I am not isolating it from any of these devotions of which I've spoken, Sacred Heart, Holy Name, or Blessed Sacrament. Now, why do I say it's intimately connected with all these other devotions, devotion to the Holy Face, and Sacred Heart, and Holy Name, Blessed Sacrament? Why? Because it's all about public reparation that we want to make to our Lord for the public insults and outrages that our Lord suffers in His church. I'm going to show this in due time. For instance, we do this at benediction of the Blessed Sacrament. We recite the divine praises in reparation for blasphemy. So this is all about public reparation that we make to our Lord for the public insults and outrages that he suffers. Now, you probably already know that St. Teresa of the Child Jesus, St. Teresa of Lisieux, of her devotion to the Holy Face, and so she's a Carmelite nun, lived from 1873 to 1897, so she died at the age of 24. Her full religious name was Sister Teresa of the Child Jesus and of the Holy Face. Now, you perhaps know of this picture, which is St. Teresa, who has a picture. You have to look up really close to see this. There's an image of the Child Jesus beside an image of the Holy Face of Jesus, which is the Veil of Veronica, and a copy of the Veil of Veronica that's venerated at the Vatican, which will be for a blow-up of that. It's going to be this image here, so that's not the Shroud of Turin, but it's the veil, this copy of the Veil of Veronica that's venerated at the Vatican. And St. Therese had a copy of that. So her full religious name was Sister Teresa of the Child Jesus and of the Holy Face. And she took this name on the day that she received her habit on January 10th, 1889. And her older sister, Mother Agnes, it's her older sister Pauline, who's in the Carmel with her. She testified at St. Teresa's beatification process in the early 1920s as follows. She says that devotion to the Holy Face was Teresa's special attraction. As tender was her devotion to the Child Jesus, it cannot be compared to her devotion to the Holy Face. You can read more about St. Teresa's devotion to the Holy Face in her own words if you go into the book The Story of a Soul. That's St. Teresa's autobiography, page 152. Read about it in her own words. I won't go through it. You can read it for yourself. The cards of the Holy Face, you should find on there the prayer of St. Teresa of Child Jesus to the Holy Face that she composed herself. It's a depth there. So I don't have the time to go into all that because we're really constrained here. Now, St. Teresa did learn about this devotion to the Holy Face from her older sister, Pauline. But now, where did her older sister, Pauline, hear about it? Where did the entire family, the Martin family, hear about it? Well, first of all, let's be clear, you probably know this already, that there would not be the Carmelite nun, St. Teresa of the Child Jesus and of the Holy Face, had there not been another Carmelite nun, whose name we've already mentioned, Sister Mary of St. Peter, the Carmelite nun who was 50 years before St. Teresa of the Child Jesus. She lived from 1816 to 1848, so she dies at the age of 32. So that's this book you can get from Tan Books. It's the Golden Arrow book. It's the Life and Revelations of Sister Mary of St. Peter, to whom our Lord revealed himself at the Carmel in Tours in France. They revealed the devotion to his Holy Face to this holy Carmelite nun. But these revelations, the devotion to the Holy Face, would never have seen the light of day had it not been for the efforts of not a priest this time, but of all people, a lawyer. A layman, a lawyer, a man named Leo Dupont, a well-to-do lawyer and friend of this Carmelite in Tours, named Leo Dupont, who lived from 1797 to 1876. It's this man, the holy man of Tours. See this book, which you can easily acquire. I'm sure it's in our bookstore as well. Now, there are other books that can help you with the history. This book I like very well, just a very short book. It's called by Donna Sue Berry, Veronica's Veil.
4: It's got a lot of information that you can put together. I'm sure our bookstore carries it. Donna Sue Berry, B-E-R-R-Y. It's got a lot of information that it's put together there. So here, there would not be a St. Teresa of the Child Jesus had there not been a Sister Mary of St. Peter, had there not been a Leo Dupont. Now, I could say that devotion to the Holy Face began in the 19th century with the private revelations of Our Lord to a Carmelite nun at Tours in France, Sister Mary of St. Peter. But that would be like saying that devotion to the Sacred Heart began in the 17th century with private revelations of Our Lord to a visitation nun at Paris Le Monial, St. Margaret Mary Alacoque. But in that case, I wouldn't be totally honest, because I'd be leaving out important details. Look at your excerpts. Look at your nine promises of Our Lord to Jesus Christ in favor of all those who honor His Holy Face, taken from Prayers and Meditations in the Manual of the Holy Face, pages 23 to 24. Look at the first two promises. Who are they taken from? St. Gertrude the Great and St. Mechthild of Hackeborn, her teacher, both Benedictine nuns from the convent of Helfta in Germany in the 1200s. So devotion to the Holy Face actually began, we could say, not in the 19th century. It's existing even in the 1200s. And you probably already know of the revelations of Our Lord to His Sacred Heart to the same two Benedictine nuns, St. Gertrude and St. Mechthild. You probably already knew that. You're probably already aware of that. So now, and this is 400 years before St. Margaret Mary even. Now, the exhortation to the worship of the Holy Face, pages 21 to 22 in this book, see at the bottom of the front page here, defining what is the object of the devotion to the Holy Face. The Holy devotion to the Holy Face has for its principal object the rendering of the adorable, to the adorable face of Jesus Christ, disfigured in the Passion, a special homage of respect and love, of repairing the blasphemies and violation of Sunday, which outrages it afresh, and lastly, the obtaining from God the conversion of blasphemers, that's very important, the conversion of blasphemers and of those who profane this holy day. So, three things. Purpose of the devotion to the Holy Face, you've got three things there. Number one, rendering to the adorable face of Jesus Christ, disfigured in the Passion, a special homage of respect and love. So, rendering special homage of respect and love, number one. Number two, reparation, repairing the blasphemies against His holy name and the violation of the Sunday, which outrages it afresh, so reparation. But number three, don't forget, obtaining from God the conversion of blasphemers, of those who profane His holy day, because we often forget that. And please notice here the connection between the origin of the devotion to the Holy Face and the message of the La Salette. They are connected, not only in the order of time, but the content of the message, there is a clear connection. Remember Our Lady of La Salette, who appeared in 1846 in the apparitions to Sister Mary of St. Peter. You can tell by the dates given on the front page here that you see right in front of you. Our Lady says that the reason for the chastisements coming upon France, it's because not violations of sixth or ninth commandments. She doesn't even talk about that. It's because of just two reasons. The taking God's name in vain, second commandment, and violations of the Sunday, third commandment. That's all. That's all that was needed to merit these chastisements. So you see the connection between the devotion to the Holy Face and then the message of the Lost Light. Now back to Sister Mary of St. Peter, the Carmelite nun. Our Lord called for the formation of an association properly approved by the Church of honoring God's name and doing reparation and efforts to form this association would meet with opposition, which our Lord had foretold. By the way, Census, I don't know if you ever go to, it's in the school, the Canisius hallway in this college building, if you ever go to the part where the school rooms are, it's in the place where the younger grades are, I think it's like second, third, fourth grade up here, you probably wouldn't go there. But anyway, in the Canisius hallway in this college building, you can see a photo of a nun named Sister Mary of St. Peter of the Holy Face, who lived from 1906 to the year 2000 in our own time. And she is a Carmelite nun. She was a Carmelite nun. And you can tell by the dates that she's old enough to have been a blood sister of Archbishop Lefebvre. Only she wasn't. But I understand that she did accompany Mother Marie Gabrielle, who lived from 1907 to 1987, to Australia at one time. And Mother Marie Gabrielle was a sister of Archbishop Lefebvre. So you see, someone who had a Carmelite nun who had a very close devotion to the Holy Face, who lived even in our own time, 1906 to 2000. It's just a very quick reference there. Now, on your prayer cards, you have you should have the golden arrow prayer, which is the prayer taught by our Lord to Sister Mary of St. Peter. May the most holy, most sacred, most adorable, most incomprehensible and unutterable name of God be always praised, blessed, loved, adored, and glorified in heaven, on earth, and under the earth by all the creatures of God and by the Sacred Heart of our Lord Jesus Christ in the most holy sacrament of the altar. Amen. Now, you've probably seen this prayer recited many times. I'm sure you recite it every day, and you can recite it several times a day. Now, do you see that? What I've been saying. The devotion is taught by our Lord in the context of his introducing the devotion to his holy face. So the devotion to the holy face is, as I've said, intimately bound up with, in as you can see in this prayer, devotion to our Lord's holy name, devotion to the Sacred Heart, devotion to our Lord and the Blessed Sacrament. As by the express will of our Lord himself, how could it be otherwise? Now, why is this golden arrow prayer called the Golden Arrow Prayer? You can read about it in the book, The Golden Arrow, on page 113. This is the revelation where the day where our Lord revealed this was August 26, 1843. After receiving this prayer, Sister Mary of St. Peter was given a vision in which she saw the Sacred Heart of Jesus delightfully wounded by this golden arrow, as torrents of graces streamed from it, from this golden arrow, for the conversion of sinners, saying this prayer. But how old is this devotion to the Holy Face really? I've been saying 19th century, that's not old enough. Sister Mary of St. Peter goes back further, 13th century. St. Mechtilde and St. Gertrude. Well, maybe I'm not being totally honest there, because I've already showed this picture, so I'm already suggesting every time we do the Stations of the Cross, we all know that the devotion to the Holy Face goes back much farther than that. Of course, it's St. Veronica. We all knew that, the sixth Station of the Cross. And look at the seventh of those nine promises. It's our Lord himself said to Sister Mary of St. Peter, October 27, 1845, all those who honor my holy face in a spirit of reparation will by so doing perform the office of the pious Veronica. Our Lord said, in devotion, in speaking of devotion to his holy face, he said, I seek Veronicas. And then I draw your attention to these excerpts that occur later on. This is page 5 of the photocopies. And this occur in the pages 26 through 30 of the book. It's from Pious Reflections of the Holy Face, taken from the writings of Sister Mary of St. Peter. Why the Holy Face is the visible sign of reparation. especially on the paragraph Veronica and the Good Thief. So you can read that and take a look at that on your own. I know the time is fleeing. I don't have a lot of time to say all that I would like to say. We really had to abbreviate this title of the book because this book is Prayers and Meditations of the Manual of the Holy Face. It really should be called the Prayers and Meditations of the Manual of the Archconfraternity of the Holy Face, because it has that high honor that Pope Leo XIII himself founded in 1885. On October 1st of that year, he erected the Archconfraternity, gave his permission to found the Archconfraternity of the Holy Face. And as I told you, there's the PDF file which you can find online, the Manual of the Archconfraternity of the Holy Face. And if you want to know all the names of those who put their names on the petition who wanted this devotion to the Holy Name to be spread throughout the world, there aren't just French bishops who put their names on this petition. You find even English cardinals, for instance, Cardinal Manning, and you don't find just him. You even find American names on the petition. You find His Eminence John McCloskey, Archbishop of New York. You find Monsignor James Gibbons, but that happened to be one year before he was Cardinal Gibbons. You find Monsignor William Elder, the Archbishop of Cincinnati. You find Monsignor John Keane, the Bishop of Richmond. You also find another name, Monsignor John Claude Neraz, I don't know if that's how it's pronounced, the Z is probably silent, the Bishop of San Antonio, Texas. This reaches even into San Antonio, Texas. He's got even his name on this petition. Monsignor Francis Jansons, Bishop of Natchez, Diocese of Jackson, Mississippi. He's even got his name on this petition. The Fathers of the Sacred Heart at Watertown, New York. Now, in 1910, on April 27th of that year, Pope St. Pius X approves the Feast of the Image of the Holy Face with the rite of would be the Shrove Tuesday, the Tuesday before Ash Wednesday for the Diocese of Cambrai, France. In 1910, he approves that. And in 1958, Pope Pius XII formally declared that as a feast for all Roman Catholics. In 1958, he did. But if I'm saying that the Holy Face devotion began with St. Veronica in the first century, I must admit I would be disingenuous by saying that, because it really begins in the Old Testament. God himself begins it in the Old Testament. In the temple or the tabernacle, I'm not sure if you're aware of this fact, if you study closely the setup, sure, everybody knows about the Holy of Holies. That's the place where the priest could only go once a year. So where there was the Ark of the Covenant, and everyone knows about that. But then there was the place that was called the Sanctum. The holy room where the priest went, and there was the altar of incense, and there was the seven-branched candlestick, the menorah. And there was a special table, it was called the Table of the Showbread, where there were the 12 cakes. And that Table of the Showbread was also called the Bread of the Presence, but it was also called the Bread of the Face of God. The Face of God. So there's already talk of the Face of God in the Old Testament. And the number of times where the face of God is mentioned in the Psalms, you'd be surprised. I could just go one after the other in the Psalms during the week. I have 7 pages of examples. Of course, I have to go. Take the examples of the Psalms during the week in different quotes. For instance, Psalm 79, where God has the Jews say, "Lord, show us thy face, and we will be saved." So, thy face. Psalm 94, the invitatorium. Every day this priest begins his prayer. Let us come before the face of the Lord. And this number of references to in thy sight. Psalm 67. 67, this comes on Thursday. Psalm 67, where we say, "Let God arise, let his enemies be scattered, let them that hate him flee from before his face." This we can come to speak of this afternoon. "Let him flee from before his face." So from the face of God, this occurs in the Psalms. In Psalm 83, "Behold, O Lord, our protector, and look upon the face of thy Christ." Look upon the face of thy Christ, of thy anointed one. Here we have it in the Psalms. Many times God is training the Jews to say, "Seek thy face." Here's another one, Psalm 26. This is actually on Monday in Psalm 26. They're already being trained to say, "Thy face, O Lord, I require. Thy face, O Lord, I require." This is the generation of them that seek him, that seek the face of the Lord, Psalm 23. "Seek the Lord always," Psalm 104. The passages abound. These are passages from the Psalms, where God is teaching the Jews to pray in this way. And then in the book of Daniel, in chapter 9, "Lord, we entreated not thy face that we might turn from our iniquities and think on thy truth. Thou wouldst open the heavens and come down. The mountains would tremble before thy face." So multiple references to the face of God. And then, in, of course, the prophecy of Isaiah in chapter 50. I have not turned away my face from them that rebuke me. Here it gets more concrete. This is a prophecy that is pointing to the Messiah, who has not turned away his face. Here, this is our Lord's holy face. He has not turned away his face from them that rebuked him. So God is training the Jews to revere, to adore his holy face. Now, what do his people do to this holy face? And they mock it, they hit it, they punch it, they make it bloody, they spit upon it. So this is the treatment that the holy face receives. But this is the very object of our veneration, of our devotion, by way of reparation. Now here's from the exhortation from the 1887 Confraternity Manual. Now I do agree that a lot of things you'll read in this, it's from 19th century French translated into 19th century English. So when you read over it, it might be a bit difficult for you, but try your best just to look past it and gather the meaning out of it. So I'm going to go very quickly to help you out here to gather the spirit. "Look at a man distinguished by his name and his merits, but in the presence of his enemies. They do not physically attack him, but they overwhelm him with insults. They ridicule his name instead of giving it honor which it deserves. Then observe the man's face when subjected to such insults. Would you not say that all the outrageous words from the mouth of his enemies fix themselves on his face and cause him to suffer real torments? His brow is flushed and covered with shame and confusion. The disgrace he suffers is more cruel to bear than physical torments in other parts of his body. Behold, then, herein a feeble portrait of the face of our Lord, outraged by the blasphemies of the impious. Let us now represent to ourselves the same man in the presence of his friends, who, having heard of the insults he has received, hasten to console him," because that's where we come in, "to treat him in accordance with his dignity," offers a reparation now that we perform, "to do homage to the greatness of his name by giving him all the exalted titles to which he has a right, Then you see the man's face reflects the pleasure these praises give him. Glory rests upon his brow, and flowing down his face makes it resplendent. Joy shines in his eyes. There's a smile upon his lips. In a word, his faithful friends have healed the painful wounds inflicted on his face, outraged by his enemies. The glory has exceeded the disgrace. Behold then what the friends of Jesus perform by the work of reparation. The glory which they give to his name rests upon his august brow and rejoices his most holy face in a very special manner in the most holy sacrament of the altar. We can sum this up with the offertory from the Mass of the Sacred Heart. This is very much this the devotion to the Holy Face. So from Psalm 68, verse 21. Consolante me quisiviet non inveni. And I looked for one that would comfort me, and I found none. This is our Lord's utter dereliction and abandonment. Our Lord looked for one that would comfort him, and he found none. So our Lord seeks Veronicas. The Lord seeks those who would comfort him. So remember we said the paragraph about Veronica and the good thief. One who would be found to comfort him. So that's where we come in this office of reparation. Those to console our Lord. That's why you have to have a face such as this. The holy face of our Lord. That's been outraged and insulted and disfigured in his passion. And so when you have, if you might say that it isn't, doesn't quite fit the season, I agree that there's some things that, all right, we're in the season of Advent, and maybe there's something that might seem a bit out of season, yet I would draw your attention to some, because there actually is a 9-day novena included in these excerpts, and I did want you to at least go through some of those days in the devotion to the Holy Face. And it's taking you through our Lord's life, and it starts with the day one of this novena. A series of meditations from pages 31 to 55 in this book of Prayers and Meditations, the Manual of the Holy Face. It's pages 31 to 55. Notice day one, it's page 6 of your photocopies. Day one is the Holy Face at Bethlehem. So if you want to read through that, and that will show you devotion to the Holy Face in the optic of the season of Advent, preparation for the feast of Christmas, and I think that would be a good way to close this conference. Now you have confessions, and we'll have a reading here. So confessions are beginning very shortly, and then we come back here for lunch. You're going to have a reading. I'm going to try and help you with some things from the life of Sister Mary of St. Peter and different events from the life of Venerable Leo Dupont. So we'll close with a prayer. Father, and the Son, and the Holy Ghost, amen. Hail Mary, full of grace, the Lord is with thee. Blessed art thou among women, and blessed is the fruit of thy womb, Jesus.
5: Holy Mary, Mother of God, pray for us sinners now and at the hour of our death. Amen.
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2: Sister Lucy said the following: "The Most Holy Virgin, in these last times in which we live, has given a new efficacy to the recitation of the Rosary to such an extent that there is no problem, no matter how difficult it is, whether temporal or above all spiritual, in the personal life of each one of us, of our families, of the families of the world, or of religious communities, or even of the lives of peoples and nations, that cannot be solved by the Rosary. There is no problem, I tell you, no matter how difficult it is, that we cannot resolve by the prayer of the Holy Rosary."
3: The Holy Rosary. In the name of the Father, and of the Son, and of the Holy Ghost. Amen. I believe in God, the Father Almighty, creator of heaven and earth, and in Jesus Christ, his only Son, our Lord, who was conceived by the Holy Ghost, born of the Virgin Mary, suffered under Pontius Pilate, was crucified, died, and was buried. He descended into hell. The third day he arose again from the dead. He ascended into heaven, sitteth at the right hand of God, the Father Almighty. From thence he shall come to judge the living and the dead. Our Father who art in heaven, hallowed be thy name. Thy kingdom come, thy will be done on earth as it is in heaven. Hail Mary, full of grace, the Lord is with thee. Blessed art thou amongst women, and blessed is the fruit of thy womb, Jesus. Hail Mary, full of grace, the Lord is with thee. Blessed art thou amongst women, and blessed is the fruit of thy womb, Jesus. Hail Mary, full of grace, the Lord is with thee. Blessed art thou amongst women, and blessed is the fruit of thy womb, Jesus.

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The first joyful mystery is the Annunciation.

0: Hail Mary, full of grace, the Lord is with thee. Blessed art thou amongst women, and blessed is the fruit of thy womb, Jesus.
1: Holy Mary, Mother of God, pray for us sinners now and at the hour of our death.
0: Hail Mary, full of grace, the Lord is with thee. Blessed art thou amongst women, and blessed is the fruit of thy womb, Jesus.
1: Holy Mary, Mother of God, pray for us sinners now and at the hour of our death.
0: Hail Mary, full of grace, the Lord is with thee. Blessed art thou amongst women, and blessed is the fruit of thy womb, Jesus.
1: Holy Mary, Mother of God, pray for us sinners now and at the hour of our death.
0: Hail Mary, full of grace, the Lord is with thee. Blessed art thou amongst women, and blessed is the fruit of thy womb, Jesus.
1: Holy Mary, Mother of God, pray for us sinners now and at the hour of our death.
0: Hail Mary, full of grace, the Lord is with thee. Blessed art thou amongst women, and blessed is the fruit of thy womb, Jesus.
1: Holy Mary, Mother of God, pray for us sinners now and at the hour of our death.
0: Hail Mary, full of grace, the Lord is with thee. Blessed art thou amongst women, and blessed is the fruit of thy womb, Jesus.
1: Holy Mary, Mother of God, pray for us sinners now and at the hour of our death.
0: Hail Mary, full of grace, the Lord is with thee. Blessed art thou amongst women, and blessed is the fruit of thy womb, Jesus.
1: Holy Mary, Mother of God, pray for us sinners now and at the hour of our death.
0: Hail Mary, full of grace, the Lord is with thee. Blessed art thou amongst women, and blessed is the fruit of thy womb, Jesus.
1: Holy Mary, Mother of God, pray for us sinners now and at the hour of our death.
0: Hail Mary, full of grace, the Lord is with thee. Blessed art thou amongst women, and blessed is the fruit of thy womb, Jesus.

Jesus. The second joyful mystery is the visitation of Our Lady to her cousin, St. Elizabeth. Our Father who art in heaven, hallowed be thy name. Thy kingdom come, thy will be done on earth as it is in heaven. Hail Mary, full of grace, the Lord is with thee. Blessed art thou amongst women, and blessed is the fruit of thy womb, Jesus. Hail Mary, full of grace, the Lord is with thee. Blessed art thou amongst women, and blessed is the fruit of thy womb, Jesus. Hail Mary, full of grace, the Lord is with thee. Blessed art thou amongst women, and blessed is the fruit of thy womb, Jesus. Hail Mary, full of grace, the Lord is with thee. Blessed art thou amongst women, and blessed is the fruit of thy womb, Jesus. Hail Mary, full of grace, the Lord is with thee. Blessed art thou amongst women, and blessed is the fruit of thy womb, Jesus. Hail Mary, full of grace, the Lord is with thee. Blessed art thou amongst women, and blessed is the fruit of thy womb, Jesus. Mary, full of grace, the Lord is with thee. Blessed art thou amongst women, and blessed is the fruit of thy womb, Jesus. Hail Mary, full of grace, the Lord is with thee. Blessed art thou amongst women, and blessed is the fruit of thy womb, Jesus. Hail Mary, full of grace, the Lord is with thee. Blessed art thou amongst women, and blessed is the fruit of thy womb, Jesus. Hail Mary, full of grace, the Lord is with thee. Blessed art thou amongst women, and blessed is the fruit of thy womb, Jesus.

Jesus. On the third joyful mystery, the Nativity of our Lord in Bethlehem. Our Father who art in heaven, hallowed be thy name. Thy kingdom come, thy will be done on earth as it is in heaven.

Hail Mary, full of grace, the Lord is with thee. Blessed art thou amongst women, and blessed is the fruit of thy womb, Jesus. Hail Mary, full of grace, the Lord is with thee. Blessed art thou amongst women, and blessed is the fruit of thy womb, Jesus. Hail Mary, full of grace, the Lord is with thee. Blessed art thou amongst women, and blessed is the fruit of thy womb, Jesus. Hail Mary, full of grace, the Lord is with thee. Blessed art thou amongst women, and blessed is the fruit of thy womb, Jesus. Hail Mary, full of grace, the Lord is with thee. Blessed art thou amongst women, and blessed is the fruit of thy womb, Jesus. Hail Mary, full of grace, the Lord is with thee. Blessed art thou amongst women, and blessed is the fruit of thy womb, Jesus. Hail Mary, full of grace, the Lord is with thee. Blessed art thou amongst women, and blessed is the fruit of thy womb, Jesus. Hail Mary, full of grace, the Lord is with thee. Blessed art thou amongst women, and blessed is the fruit of thy womb, Jesus. Mary, full of grace, the Lord is with thee. Blessed art thou amongst women, and blessed is the fruit of thy womb, Jesus. Hail Mary, full of grace, the Lord is with thee. Blessed art thou amongst women, and blessed is the fruit of thy womb, Jesus.

my Jesus. And the fourth joyful mystery, the presentation of the infant Jesus in the temple and the purification of Our Lady. Our Father who art in heaven, hallowed be thy name. Thy kingdom come, thy will be done on earth as it is in heaven. Hail Mary, full of grace, the Lord is with thee. Blessed art thou amongst women, and blessed is the fruit of thy womb, Jesus. Hail Mary, full of grace, the Lord is with thee. Blessed art thou amongst women, and blessed is the fruit of thy womb, Jesus. Hail Mary, full of grace, the Lord is with thee. Blessed art thou amongst women, and blessed is the fruit of thy womb, Jesus. Hail Mary, full of grace, the Lord is with thee. Blessed art thou amongst women, and blessed is the fruit of thy womb, Jesus. Hail Mary, full of grace, the Lord is with thee. Blessed art thou amongst women, and blessed is the fruit of thy womb, Jesus. Hail Mary, full of grace, the Lord is with thee. Blessed art thou amongst women, and blessed is the fruit of thy womb, Jesus. Hail Mary, full of grace, the Lord is with thee. Blessed art thou amongst women, and blessed is the fruit of thy womb, Jesus. Hail Mary, full of grace, the Lord is with thee. Blessed art thou amongst women, and blessed is the fruit of thy womb, Jesus. Hail Mary, full of grace, the Lord is with thee. Blessed art thou amongst women, and blessed is the fruit of thy womb, Jesus. Hail Mary, full of grace, the Lord is with thee. Blessed art thou amongst women, and blessed is the fruit of thy womb, Jesus.

my Jesus. The last joyful mystery, the finding of Jesus in the temple. Our Father who art in heaven, hallowed be thy name. Thy kingdom come, thy will be done on earth as it is in heaven. Hail Mary, full of grace, the Lord is with thee. Blessed art thou amongst women, and blessed is the fruit of thy womb, Jesus. Mary, full of grace, the Lord is with thee. Blessed art thou amongst women, and blessed is the fruit of thy womb, Jesus. Hail Mary, full of grace, the Lord is with thee. Blessed art thou amongst women, and blessed is the fruit of thy womb, Jesus. Hail Mary, full of grace, the Lord is with thee. Blessed art thou amongst women, and blessed is the fruit of thy womb, Jesus. Hail Mary, full of grace, the Lord is with thee. Blessed art thou amongst women, and blessed is the fruit of thy womb, Jesus. Hail Mary, full of grace, the Lord is with thee. Blessed art thou amongst women, and blessed is the fruit of thy womb, Jesus. Hail Mary, full of grace, the Lord is with thee. Blessed art thou amongst women, and blessed is the fruit of thy womb, Jesus. Hail Mary, full of grace, the Lord is with thee. Blessed art thou amongst women, and blessed is the fruit of thy womb, Jesus. Hail Mary, full of grace, the Lord is with thee. Blessed art thou amongst women, and blessed is the fruit of thy womb, Jesus. Hail Mary, full of grace, the Lord is with thee. Blessed art thou amongst women, and blessed is the fruit of thy womb, Jesus.

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0: Pray for us, O Holy Mother of God. 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O God, whose only begotten Son, by his life, death, and resurrection, has purchased for us the rewards of eternal life, grant, we beseech thee, that meditating upon these mysteries in the most holy rosary of the Blessed Virgin Mary, we may imitate what they contain and obtain what they promise, through the same Christ our Lord. Amen.
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0: In the name of the Father, and of the Son, and of the Holy Ghost. Amen. Most Holy Trinity, Father, Son, and Holy Ghost, I adore thee profoundly. I offer thee the most precious body, blood, soul, and divinity of Jesus Christ present in all the tabernacles of the world, in reparation for the outrages, sacrileges, and indifferences by which he is offended, and through the infinite merits of his most sacred heart and of the Immaculate Heart of Mary, I beg of thee the conversion of poor sinners. Amen. My God, I believe, I adore, I hope, and I love thee. I beg pardon for those who do not believe, do not adore, do not hope, and do not love thee. My God, I believe, I adore, I hope, and I love thee. I beg pardon for those who do not believe, do not adore, do not hope, and do not love thee. My God, I believe, I adore, I hope, and I love thee. I beg pardon for those who do not believe, do not adore, do not hope, and do not love thee. Sancti Michael Arcangele, defendi nos in prelio, contra nequitiam et insidias diaboli esto presidium, impretiri Deus supices te precamur, tuque princeps minitiae celestis, Satana mariosque spiritus malignos, quae perditionem animarum pervagantur in mundo, divina virtute in inferno retrude. Amen. Our Lady of the Rosary, pray for us.
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2: In the name of the Father, and of the Son, and of the Holy Ghost, amen. I believe in God, the Father Almighty, creator of heaven and earth, and in Jesus Christ, his only Son, our Lord, who was conceived by the Holy Ghost, born of the Virgin Mary, suffered under Pontius Pilate, was crucified, died, and was buried. He descended into hell the third day, rose again from the dead. He ascended into heaven, sitteth at the right hand of God, the Father Almighty. From thence he shall come to judge the living and the dead. Our Father who art in heaven, hallowed be thy name. Thy kingdom come, thy will be done on earth as it is in heaven. Hail Mary, full of grace, the Lord is with thee. Blessed art thou amongst women, and blessed is the fruit of thy womb, Jesus. Hail Mary, full of grace, the Lord is with thee. Blessed art thou amongst women, and blessed is the fruit of thy womb, Jesus. Hail Mary, full of grace, the Lord is with thee. Blessed art thou amongst women, and blessed is the fruit of thy womb, Jesus. First sorrowful mystery is the agony in the garden. Our Father who art in heaven, hallowed be thy name. Thy kingdom come, thy will be done on earth as it is in heaven. Hail Mary, full of grace, the Lord is with thee. Blessed art thou amongst women, and blessed is the fruit of thy womb, Jesus. Hail Mary, full of grace, the Lord is with thee. Blessed art thou amongst women, and blessed is the fruit of thy womb, Jesus. Hail Mary, full of grace, the Lord is with thee. Blessed art thou amongst women, and blessed is the fruit of thy womb, Jesus. Hail Mary, full of grace, the Lord is with thee. Blessed art thou amongst women, and blessed is the fruit of thy womb, Jesus. Hail Mary, full of grace, the Lord is with thee. Blessed art thou amongst women, and blessed is the fruit of thy womb, Jesus. Hail Mary, full of grace, the Lord is with thee. Blessed art thou amongst women, and blessed is the fruit of thy womb, Jesus. Hail Mary, full of grace, the Lord is with thee. Blessed art thou amongst women, and blessed is the fruit of thy womb, Jesus. Hail Mary, full of grace, the Lord is with thee. Blessed art thou amongst women, and blessed is the fruit of thy womb, Jesus. Hail Mary, full of grace, the Lord is with thee. Blessed art thou amongst women, and blessed is the fruit of thy womb, Jesus. Hail Mary, full of grace, the Lord is with thee. Blessed art thou amongst women, and blessed is the fruit of thy womb, Jesus. O my Jesus, forgive us our sins, save us from the fires of hell. Lead all souls to heaven, especially those most in need of thy mercy. The second sorrowful mystery is the scourging at the pillar. Our Father who art in heaven, hallowed be thy name. Thy kingdom come, thy will be done on earth as it is in heaven. Hail Mary, full of grace, the Lord is with thee. Blessed art thou amongst women, and blessed is the fruit of thy womb, Jesus. Hail Mary, full of grace, the Lord is with thee. Blessed art thou amongst women, and blessed is the fruit of thy womb, Jesus. Hail Mary, full of grace, the Lord is with thee. Blessed art thou amongst women, and blessed is the fruit of thy womb, Jesus. Hail Mary, full of grace, the Lord is with thee. Blessed art thou amongst women, and blessed is the fruit of thy womb, Jesus. Hail Mary, full of grace, the Lord is with thee. Blessed art thou amongst women, and blessed is the fruit of thy womb, Jesus. Hail Mary, full of grace, the Lord is with thee. Blessed art thou amongst women, and blessed is the fruit of thy womb, Jesus. Hail Mary, full of grace, the Lord is with thee. Blessed art thou amongst women, and blessed is the fruit of thy womb, Jesus. Hail Mary, full of grace, the Lord is with thee. Blessed art thou amongst women, and blessed is the fruit of thy womb, Jesus. Hail Mary, full of grace, the Lord is with thee. Blessed art thou amongst women, and blessed is the fruit of thy womb, Jesus. Hail Mary, full of grace, the Lord is with thee. Blessed art thou amongst women, and blessed is the fruit of thy womb, Jesus. O my Jesus, forgive us our sins, save us in the fires of hell. Lead all souls to heaven, especially those most in need of thy mercy. The third sorrowful mystery is the crowning with thorns. Our Father who art in heaven, hallowed be thy name. Thy kingdom come, thy will be done on earth as it is in heaven. Hail Mary, full of grace, the Lord is with thee. Blessed art thou amongst women, and blessed is the fruit of thy womb, Jesus. Hail Mary, full of grace, the Lord is with thee. Blessed art thou amongst women, and blessed is the fruit of thy womb, Jesus. Hail Mary, full of grace, the Lord is with thee. Blessed art thou amongst women, and blessed is the fruit of thy womb, Jesus. Hail Mary, full of grace, the Lord is with thee. Blessed art thou amongst women, and blessed is the fruit of thy womb, Jesus. Hail Mary, full of grace, the Lord is with thee. Blessed art thou amongst women, and blessed is the fruit of thy womb, Jesus. Hail Mary, full of grace, the Lord is with thee. Blessed art thou amongst women, and blessed is the fruit of thy womb, Jesus. Hail Mary, full of grace, the Lord is with thee. Blessed art thou amongst women, and blessed is the fruit of thy womb, Jesus. Hail Mary, full of grace, the Lord is with thee. Blessed art thou amongst women, and blessed is the fruit of thy womb, Jesus. Hail Mary, full of grace, the Lord is with thee. Blessed art thou amongst women, and blessed is the fruit of thy womb, Jesus. Hail Mary, full of grace, the Lord is with thee. Blessed art thou amongst women, and blessed is the fruit of thy womb, Jesus. O my Jesus, forgive us our sins, save us in the fires of hell. Lead all souls. The fourth sorrowful mystery, our Lord carries his cross. Our Father who art in heaven, hallowed be thy name. Thy kingdom come, thy will be done on earth as it is in heaven. Hail Mary, full of grace, the Lord is with thee. Blessed art thou amongst women, and blessed is the fruit of thy womb, Jesus. Hail Mary, full of grace, the Lord is with thee. Blessed art thou amongst women, and blessed is the fruit of thy womb, Jesus. Hail Mary, full of grace, the Lord is with thee. Blessed art thou amongst women, and blessed is the fruit of thy womb, Jesus. Hail Mary, full of grace, the Lord is with thee. Blessed art thou amongst women, and blessed is the fruit of thy womb, Jesus. Hail Mary, full of grace, the Lord is with thee. Blessed art thou amongst women, and blessed is the fruit of thy womb, Jesus. Hail Mary, full of grace, the Lord is with thee. Blessed art thou amongst women, and blessed is the fruit of thy womb, Jesus. Hail Mary, full of grace, the Lord is with thee. Blessed art thou amongst women, and blessed is the fruit of thy womb, Jesus. Hail Mary, full of grace, the Lord is with thee. Blessed art thou amongst women, and blessed is the fruit of thy womb, Jesus. Hail Mary, full of grace, the Lord is with thee. Blessed art thou amongst women, and blessed is the fruit of thy womb, Jesus. Hail Mary, full of grace, the Lord is with thee. Blessed art thou amongst women, and blessed is the fruit of thy womb, Jesus. O my Jesus, forgive us our sins, save us in the fires of hell. Lead all souls to heaven, especially those most in need. The fifth sorrowful mystery is the crucifixion and death of our Lord. Our Father who art in heaven, hallowed be thy name. Thy kingdom come, thy will be done on earth as it is in heaven. Hail Mary, full of grace, the Lord is with thee. Blessed art thou amongst women, and blessed is the fruit of thy womb, Jesus. Hail Mary, full of grace, the Lord is with thee. Blessed art thou amongst women, and blessed is the fruit of thy womb, Jesus. Hail Mary, full of grace, the Lord is with thee. Blessed art thou amongst women, and blessed is the fruit of thy womb, Jesus. Hail Mary, full of grace, the Lord is with thee. Blessed art thou amongst women, and blessed is the fruit of thy womb, Jesus. Hail Mary, full of grace, the Lord is with thee. Blessed art thou amongst women, and blessed is the fruit of thy womb, Jesus. Hail Mary, full of grace, the Lord is with thee. Blessed art thou amongst women, and blessed is the fruit of thy womb, Jesus. Hail Mary, full of grace, the Lord is with thee. Blessed art thou amongst women, and blessed is the fruit of thy womb, Jesus. Hail Mary, full of grace, the Lord is with thee. Blessed art thou amongst women, and blessed is the fruit of thy womb, Jesus. Hail Mary, full of grace, the Lord is with thee. Blessed art thou amongst women, and blessed is the fruit of thy womb, Jesus. Hail Mary, full of grace, the Lord is with thee. Blessed art thou amongst women, and blessed is the fruit of thy womb, Jesus. O my Jesus, forgive us our sins, save us in the fires. Hail, Holy Queen, Mother of Mercy, our life, our sweetness, and our hope. To thee do we cry, poor banished children of Eve. To thee do we send up our sighs, mourning and weeping in this valley of tears. Turn then, most gracious Advocate, thine eyes of mercy towards us. And after this, our exile, show unto us the blessed fruit of thy womb, Jesus. O clement, O loving, O sweet. Pray for us, O Holy Mother of God. Let us pray, O God, whose only begotten Son, by his life, death, and resurrection, has purchased for us the rewards of eternal life. Grant, we beseech thee, that by meditating upon these mysteries of the most holy Rosary of the Blessed Virgin Mary, we may imitate what they contain and obtain what they promise through the same Christ our Lord. O Lord, grant us priests. O Lord, grant us holy priests. O Lord, grant us many holy priests. O Lord, grant us many holy religious vocations. O Lord, grant us many holy Catholic families. Saint Pius X.
3: An act of spiritual communion. In the name of the Father, and of the Son, and of the Holy Spirit. Amen. My Jesus, I believe that you are present in the most holy sacrament. I love you above all things, and I desire to receive you into my soul. Since I cannot at this moment receive you sacramentally, come at least spiritually into my heart. I embrace you as if you were already there and unite myself wholly to you. Never permit me to be separated from you. Amen. In the name of the Father, and of the Son, and of the Holy Spirit. Amen.
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5: In the name of the Father, and of the Son, and of the Holy Ghost, and I believe in God, the Father Almighty, creator of heaven and earth, and in Jesus Christ, his only Son, our Lord, who was conceived by the Holy Ghost, born of the Virgin Mary, suffered under Pontius Pilate, was crucified, died, and was buried. He descended into hell. The third day he arose again from the dead. He ascended into heaven, sitting at the right hand of God, the Father Almighty. From thence shall come to judge the living and the dead. Our Father who art in heaven, hallowed be thy name. Thy kingdom come, thy will be done on earth as it is in heaven.
6: Give us this
5: Hail Mary, full of grace, the Lord is with thee. Blessed art thou amongst women, and blessed is the fruit of thy womb, Jesus. Hail Mary, full of grace, the Lord is with thee. Blessed art thou amongst women, and blessed is the fruit of thy womb, Jesus. Hail Mary, full of grace, the Lord is with thee. Blessed art thou amongst women, and blessed is the fruit of thy womb, Jesus.

0: first glorious mystery of the resurrection. Our Father who art in heaven, hallowed be thy name, thy kingdom come, thy will be done on earth as it is in heaven. Hail Mary, full of grace, the Lord is with thee. Blessed art thou amongst women, and blessed is the fruit of thy womb, Jesus.
1: Holy Mary, Mother of God,
0: pray for us sinners now and at the hour of our death. Hail Mary, full of grace, the Lord is with thee. Blessed art thou amongst women, and blessed is the fruit of thy womb, Jesus.
1: Holy Mary, Mother of God, pray for us sinners now and at the hour of our death.
0: Hail Mary, full of grace, the Lord is with thee. Blessed art thou amongst women, and blessed is the fruit of thy womb, Jesus.
1: Holy Mary, Mother of God, pray for us sinners now.
0: Hail Mary, full of grace, the Lord is with thee. Blessed art thou amongst women, and blessed is the fruit of thy womb, Jesus.
1: Holy Mary, Mother of God,
0: pray for us. Hail Mary, full of grace, the Lord is with thee. Blessed art thou amongst women, and blessed is the fruit of thy womb, Jesus.
1: Holy Mary, Mother of God, pray for us.
0: Hail Mary, full of grace, the Lord is with thee. Blessed art thou amongst women, and blessed is the fruit of thy womb, Jesus.
1: Holy Mary, Mother of God, pray for us.
0: Hail Mary, full of grace, the Lord is with thee. Blessed art thou amongst women, and blessed is the fruit of thy womb, Jesus.
1: Holy Mary, Mother of God, pray for us sinners now and at the
0: hour. Hail Mary, full of grace, the Lord is with thee. Blessed art thou amongst women, and blessed is the fruit of thy womb, Jesus.
1: Holy Mary, Mother of God, pray for us sinners now.
0: Hail Mary, full of grace, the Lord is with thee. Blessed art thou amongst women, and blessed is the fruit of thy womb, Jesus.
1: Holy Mary,
0: Hail Mary, full of grace, the Lord is with thee. Blessed art thou amongst women, and blessed is the fruit of thy womb, Jesus.
1: Holy Mary, Mother of God, pray for us sinners now and at the hour of our death.

0: Oh my Jesus.
1: The second glorious mystery is the Ascension. Our Father who art in heaven, hallowed be thy name. Thy kingdom come, thy will be done on earth as it is in heaven.
0: Give us this day our daily bread, and forgive us our trespasses, as we forgive those who trespass against us. And lead us not into temptation,
1: Hail Mary, full of grace, the Lord is with thee. Blessed art thou amongst women, and blessed is the fruit of thy womb, Jesus.
0: Holy Mary, Mother of God, pray for us sinners now and at the hour of our death.
1: Hail Mary, full of grace, the Lord is with thee. Blessed art thou amongst women, and blessed is the fruit of thy womb, Jesus.
0: Holy Mary, Mother of God, pray for us sinners now and at the hour of our death.
1: Hail Mary, full of grace, the Lord is with thee. Blessed art thou amongst women, and blessed is the fruit of thy womb, Jesus.
0: Holy Mary, Mother of God, pray for us sinners now and at the hour of our death.
1: Hail Mary, full of grace, the Lord is with thee. Blessed art thou amongst women, and blessed is the fruit of thy womb, Jesus.
0: Holy Mary, Mother of God, pray for us sinners now and at the hour of our death.
1: Hail Mary, full of grace, the Lord is with thee. Blessed art thou amongst women, and blessed is the fruit of thy womb, Jesus.
0: Holy Mary, Mother of God, pray for us sinners now and at the hour of our death.
1: Hail Mary, full of grace, the Lord is with thee. Blessed art thou amongst women, and blessed is the fruit of thy womb, Jesus.
0: Holy Mary, Mother of God, pray for us sinners now and at the hour of our death.
1: Hail Mary, full of grace, the Lord is with thee. Blessed art thou amongst women, and blessed is the fruit of thy womb, Jesus.
0: Holy Mary, Mother of God, pray for us sinners now and at the hour of our death.
1: Hail Mary, full of grace, the Lord is with thee. Blessed art thou amongst women, and blessed is the fruit of thy womb, Jesus.
0: Holy Mary, Mother of God, pray for us sinners now and at the hour of our death.
1: Hail Mary, full of grace, the Lord is with thee. Blessed art thou amongst women, and blessed is the fruit of thy womb, Jesus.
0: Holy Mary, Mother of God, pray for us sinners now and at the hour of our death.
1: Hail Mary, full of grace, the Lord is with thee. Blessed art thou amongst women, and blessed is the fruit of thy womb, Jesus.
0: Holy Mary, Mother of God, pray for us sinners now and at the hour of our death.

0: third glorious mystery is the descent of the Holy Ghost upon the apostles of Mary. Our Father, who art in heaven, hallowed be thy name. Thy kingdom come, thy will be done on earth as it is in heaven.
1: Give us this day our daily bread, and forgive us our trespasses, as we forgive those who trespass against us. And lead us not into temptation, but deliver us
0: from evil. Hail Mary, full of grace, the Lord is with thee. Blessed art thou amongst women, and blessed is the fruit of thy womb, Jesus.
1: Holy Mary, Mother of God, pray for us sinners now.
0: Hail Mary, full of grace, the Lord is with thee. Blessed art thou amongst women, and blessed is the fruit of thy womb, Jesus.
1: Holy Mary, Mother of God, pray for us sinners now and at the hour of our death.
0: Hail Mary, full of grace, the Lord is with thee. Blessed art thou amongst women, and blessed is the fruit of thy womb, Jesus.
1: Holy Mary, Mother of God, pray for us sinners now and at the hour of our death.
0: Hail Mary, full of grace, the Lord is with thee. Blessed art thou amongst women, and blessed is the fruit of thy womb, Jesus.
1: Holy Mary, Mother of God, pray for us sinners now and
0: the hour of our death. Hail Mary, full of grace, the Lord is with thee. Blessed art thou amongst women, and blessed is the fruit of thy womb, Jesus.
1: Holy Mary, Mother of God, pray for us sinners now and the hour of our death.
0: Hail Mary, full of grace, the Lord is with thee. Blessed art thou amongst women, and blessed is the fruit of thy womb, Jesus.
1: Holy Mary, Mother of God, pray for us sinners now and the hour of our death.
0: Hail Mary, full of grace, the Lord is with thee. Blessed art thou amongst women, and blessed is the fruit of thy womb, Jesus.
1: Holy Mary, Mother of God, pray for us sinners now and at the hour of our death.
0: Hail Mary, full of grace, the Lord is with thee. Blessed art thou amongst women, and blessed is the fruit of thy womb, Jesus.
1: Holy Mary, Mother of God, pray for us sinners now and at the hour of our death.
0: Hail Mary, full of grace, the Lord is with thee. Blessed art thou amongst women, and blessed is the fruit of thy womb, Jesus.
1: Holy Mary, Mother of God, pray for us sinners now and at the hour of our death.
0: Hail Mary, full of grace, the Lord is with thee. Blessed art thou amongst women, and blessed is the fruit of thy womb, Jesus.
1: Holy Mary, Mother of God, pray for us sinners now and at the hour of our death.

0: Forgive us our sins, and save us from fire and fire. Lead all souls to heaven, especially
1: those who are most in need. The fourth mystery is the Assumption. Our Father, who art in heaven, hallowed be thy name. Thy kingdom come, thy will be done on earth as it is in heaven.
0: Give us this day our daily bread, and forgive us our trespasses, as we forgive those who trespass against us. And lead us not into temptation, but deliver us from evil.
1: Hail Mary, full of grace, the Lord is with thee. Blessed art thou among women, and blessed is the fruit of thy womb, Jesus.
0: Holy Mary, Mother of God, pray for us sinners now and at the
1: hour of our death. Hail Mary, full of grace, the Lord is with thee. Blessed art thou among women, and blessed is the fruit of thy womb, Jesus.
0: Holy Mary, Mother of God, pray for us sinners now and at the hour of our death.
1: Hail Mary, full of grace, the Lord is with thee. Blessed art thou among women, and blessed is the fruit of thy womb, Jesus.
0: Holy Mary, Mother of God, pray for us sinners now and at the hour of our death.
1: Hail Mary, full of grace, the Lord is with thee. Blessed art thou among women, and blessed is the fruit of thy womb, Jesus.
0: Holy Mary, Mother of God, pray for us sinners now and at the hour of our death.
1: Hail Mary, full of grace, the Lord is with thee. Blessed art thou among women, and blessed is the fruit of thy womb, Jesus.
0: Holy Mary, Mother of God, pray for us sinners now and at the hour of our death.
1: Hail Mary, full of grace, the Lord is with thee. Blessed art thou among women, and blessed is the fruit of thy womb, Jesus.
0: Holy Mary, Mother of God, pray for us sinners now and at the hour of our death.
1: Hail Mary, full of grace, the Lord is with thee. Blessed art thou among women, and blessed is the fruit of thy womb, Jesus.
0: Holy Mary, Mother of God, pray for us sinners now and at the hour of our death.
1: Hail Mary, full of grace, the Lord is with thee. Blessed art thou among women, and blessed is the fruit of thy womb, Jesus.
0: Holy Mary, Mother of God, pray for us sinners now and at the hour of our death.
1: Hail Mary, full of grace, the Lord is with thee. Blessed art thou among women, and blessed is the fruit of thy womb, Jesus.
0: Holy Mary, Mother of God, pray for us sinners now and at the hour of our death.
1: Hail Mary, full of grace, the Lord is with thee. Blessed art thou among women, and blessed is the fruit of thy womb, Jesus.
0: Holy Mary, Mother of God, pray for us sinners now and at the hour of our death.

0: Jesus.
1: Forgive us our sins.
2: The fifth, glorious mystery is the coronation. Our Father, who art in heaven, hallowed be thy name. Thy kingdom come, thy will be done on earth as it is in heaven.
1: Give us this
3: day our daily bread, and forgive us our trespasses, as we forgive those who trespass against us. And lead us not into temptation, but deliver us from evil.
2: Hail Mary, full of grace, the Lord is with thee. Blessed art thou amongst women, and blessed is the fruit of thy womb, Jesus.
1: Holy Mary, Mother of God,
3: pray for us sinners, now and at the hour of our death.
2: Hail Mary, full of grace, the Lord is with thee. Blessed art thou amongst women, and blessed is the fruit of thy womb, Jesus.
3: Holy Mary, Mother of God, pray for us sinners, now and at the hour of our death.
2: Hail Mary, full of grace, the Lord is with thee. Blessed art thou amongst women, and blessed is the fruit of thy womb, Jesus.
3: Holy Mary, Mother of God, pray for us sinners, now and at the hour of our death.
2: Hail Mary, full of grace, the Lord is with thee. Blessed art thou amongst women, and blessed is the fruit of thy womb, Jesus.
3: Holy Mary, Mother of God, pray for us sinners, now and at the hour of our death.
2: Mary, full of grace, the Lord is with thee. Blessed art thou amongst women, and blessed is the fruit of thy womb, Jesus.
3: Holy Mary, Mother of God, pray for us sinners, now and at the hour of our death.
2: Hail Mary, full of grace, the Lord is with thee. Blessed art thou amongst women, and blessed is the fruit of thy womb, Jesus.
3: Holy Mary, Mother of God, pray for us sinners, now and at the hour of our death.
2: Hail Mary, full of grace, the Lord is with thee. Blessed art thou amongst women, and blessed is the fruit of thy womb, Jesus.
3: Holy Mary, Mother of God, pray for us sinners,
2: the Lord is with thee. Blessed art thou amongst women, and blessed is the fruit of thy womb, Jesus.
3: Holy Mary, Mother of God, pray for us sinners, now and at the hour of our death.
2: Amen. Hail Mary, full of grace, the Lord is with thee. Blessed art thou amongst women, and blessed is the fruit of thy womb, Jesus.
3: Holy Mary, Mother of God, pray for us sinners, now and at the hour of our death.
2: Amen. Hail Mary, full of grace, the Lord is with thee. Blessed art thou amongst women, and blessed is the fruit of thy womb, Jesus.
3: Holy Mary,

0: Forgive us our sins, and save us from the fire of hell. Lead all souls to heaven, especially those who are most in need. Hail, Holy Queen,
1: Mother of mercy, and Lord of mercy,
0: for us, Holy Mother of God. Let us pray. O God, whose only begotten Son, by his life, death, and resurrection, hath purchased for us the rewards of eternal salvation, grant, we beseech thee, as a meditation upon these mysteries of the Most Holy Rosary of the Blessed Virgin Mary, we may imitate what they contain and obtain what they promise, through the same Christ our Lord.
2: Amen.
3: The first thing is that we have to constantly remind ourselves that this could be our last moment. We have to live every day of our life as though we will never have the opportunity to return to the confessional, as though we will never have the opportunity to ask for forgiveness again. And if we do that, we won't fall into sin. If we live our entire life as though we will never have the possibility of going back to the confessional, we will make sure that we don't fall into grave sin. At the same point, at those opportunities that we do have to return to the confessional, we should make them count. Not just constantly depending upon the confessional to bring us back into the grace of God, but to use the confessional in very much the same way that we receive Holy Communion, as a growth of spiritual life, as a growth in the spiritual life itself, and in the life of grace within our own hearts. We have to go to the confessional not just because we're in the state of sin, but also because we want to love God more. The confessional is not supposed to be a scary place where all we do is get punished. The confessional is supposed to be another home where we can beg for God to help us to do penance for the sins that we have committed. It is a sign of God's love for us. And it must not be misused.
4: Every time you look at the Sacred Heart, there is a grace coming from Him. It's infallible. You are in distress, you are in temptation, look at the Sacred Heart. Immediately, you will find consolation. You need some grace, more faith, more charity, more purity, more justice, I don't know, more prudence, suggestions, advice, look at the Sacred Heart. And immediately you will receive the answer. So, mighty faithful, let's believe. Let's believe in the love of God.
5: Litany of the Sacred Heart of Jesus. Lord, have mercy on us. Christ, have mercy on us. Lord, have mercy on us. Christ, hear us. Christ, graciously hear us. God, the Father of Heaven, have mercy on us. God, the Son, Redeemer of the world, have mercy on us. God, the Holy Ghost, have mercy on us. Holy Trinity, one God, have mercy on us. Heart of Jesus, Son of the Eternal Father, have mercy on us. Heart of Jesus, formed by the Holy Ghost in the womb of the Virgin Mother, have mercy on us. Heart of Jesus, substantially united to the Word of God, have mercy on us. Heart of Jesus, of infinite majesty, have mercy on us. Heart of Jesus, sacred temple of God, have mercy on us. Heart of Jesus, tabernacle of the Most High, have mercy on us. Heart of Jesus, house of God and gate of heaven, have mercy on us. Heart of Jesus, burning furnace of charity, have mercy on us. Heart of Jesus, abode of justice and love, have mercy on us. Heart of Jesus, full of goodness and love, have mercy on us. Heart of Jesus, abyss of all virtues, have mercy on us. Heart of Jesus, most worthy of all praise, have mercy on us. Heart of Jesus, King and center of all hearts, have mercy on us. Heart of Jesus, in whom are all the treasures of wisdom and knowledge, have mercy on us. Heart of Jesus, in whom dwells the fullness of divinity, have mercy on us. Heart of Jesus, in whom the Father was well pleased, have mercy on us. Heart of Jesus, of whose fullness we have all received, have mercy on us. Heart of Jesus, desire of the everlasting hills, have mercy on us. Heart of Jesus, patient and most merciful, have mercy on us. Heart of Jesus, enriching all who invoke thee, have mercy on us. Heart of Jesus, fountain of life and holiness, have mercy on us. Heart of Jesus, propitiation for our sins, have mercy on us. Heart of Jesus, loaded down with opprobrium, have mercy on us. Heart of Jesus, bruised for our offenses, have mercy on us. Heart of Jesus, obedient to death, have mercy on us. Heart of Jesus, pierced with a lance, have mercy on us. Heart of Jesus, source of all consolation, have mercy on us. Heart of Jesus, our life and resurrection, have mercy on us. Heart of Jesus, our peace and our reconciliation, have mercy on us. Heart of Jesus, victim for our sins, have mercy on us. Heart of Jesus, salvation of those who trust in thee, have mercy on us. Heart of Jesus, hope of those who die in thee, have mercy on us. Heart of Jesus, delight of all the saints, have mercy on us. Lamb of God, who taketh away the sins of the world, spare us, O Lord. Lamb of God, who taketh away the sins of the world, graciously hear us, O Lord. Lamb of God, who takes away the sins of the world, have mercy on us. Jesus, meek and humble of heart, make our hearts like unto thine. Let us pray. Almighty and eternal God, look upon the heart of thy most beloved Son, and upon the praises and satisfaction which he offers thee in the name of sinners. And to those who implore thy mercy, in thy great goodness, grant forgiveness in the name of the same Jesus Christ, thy Son, who with thee livest and reignest, world without end.

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1: Epistle of St. Paul to the Corinthians. Brethren, let a man so account of us as of the ministers of Christ and the dispensers of the mysteries of God. Here now, it is required among the dispensers that a man be found faithful. But to me, it is a very small thing to be judged by you or by man's day. But neither do I judge my own self, for I am not conscious to myself of anything, yet am I not hereby justified. But he that judges me is the Lord. Therefore, judge not before the time, until the Lord come, who both will bring to light the hidden things of darkness, and will make manifest the counsels of the heart, and then shall every man have praise from God. Can stand up for the Gospel. Continuation of the Holy Gospel according to St. Luke. Years of the reign of Tiberius, Pontius being governor of Judea, and Herod being tetrarch of Galilee, and Philip his brother, tetrarch of Iturea, and the country of Trachonitis, and Lysanias, tetrarch of Abilene, under the high priest Annas and Caiaphas, the word of the Lord came to John, the son of Zachary, in the desert. And he came into all the country about the Jordan, preaching the baptism of penance for the remission of sin. Of sins, as it is written in the book of the sayings of Isaiah the prophet, a voice of one crying in the wilderness, prepare ye the way of the Lord, make straight his path. Every valley shall be filled, and every mountain and hill shall be brought low. And the crooked shall be made straight, and the rough ways plain. And all flesh shall see the salvation of God. In the name of the Father, and of the Son, and of the Holy Ghost, Amen. Prepare ye the way of the Lord, make straight his path. Every valley shall be filled, and every mountain and hill shall be brought low. And the crooked shall be made straight, and the rough way plain. And all flesh shall see the salvation of God. Dear faithful, the obstacles that we find to the coming of Christ can be assimilated to valley that must be filled, or to the mountain that shall be brought low, or to the crooked path, or to the rough ways. So let us have a look to all these obstacles that could stop the Lord from coming in our souls at this feast of Christmas. First, St. John the Baptist is telling us that every valley shall be filled. We can assimilate the valley to some obstacles. Obstacles that are a lack of something. You know, when you have a valley, you cannot go straight, you must go down and after go up. It means it lacks something. You need to feel it and after you can go straight. It's quicker, it's easier. So the lack that we can have to receive our Lord, it can be a lack of

receive it, or how will we receive him at Christmas? That's simply not possible. We cannot receive our Lord at Christmas if we do not have this faith in him. That is the Redeemer, the Redemptor, the one who can save us, who will save us. Jesus Christ is the Lord. We must have faith. That's the first thing necessary. Without the one, you cannot receive anything from our Lord. Normally, we should have this faith, because we are Catholic. So we believe that the Lord is God. But do we trust him also? Do we have confidence in him also? That's something that we can see more often. These faithful, these people who says, I think that the Lord does not hear me anymore. He does not listen to me. He does not take care of me. He does not do anything for me, in fact. That's the way of thinking of these people who lost their hope, who lost their confidence in God. And that's something that we will need also to receive our Lord at Christmas. We need this confidence. If we do not have any confidence, we will not even desire our Lord, because we will say that will be useless. He will not give me anything. When our Lord, in fact, wants, he really wants in all this feast, this important feast of his life, he wants to give us more graces. He wants to help us to be free from the sins. And he wants to help us to reach a high level of sanctity, of holiness. And he can help us for this. So we can lose our confidence sometimes. And if we want to receive our Lord well, we need to have more confidence. Why do we lose our confidence? Because of this other obstacle, which is that we are too much attached to the things of the world. What we can see, we trust it. I have a friend, I can see him, I trust him. But God, I do not see him, so I refuse to trust him anymore. All the things that are from earth, I am attached to them because I can touch them, because I see them, I can do something with it, I see. But straight, when I stop to see, it's much more difficult. And so what happened is that instead to be attached to the thing of God, I prefer, because it is much easier, to be attached to the thing of on earth. And that's the mistake, because the more we get attached to the thing on earth, the more it's difficult to understand the things of God, the thing of the faith. So these are the valley that must be filled. The valley of the unbelief, lack of faith, and of the lack of confidence too, and of this too big attached to the world, and this too small attached to the thing of God. That's the first point. The second point, Saint John the Baptist says, and every mountain and hill shall be brought low. We have also a lot of obstacles in us, especially, that are like big mountains. We have a huge among, for example, of pride. The pride, the size of the pride of one man is three times his normal stature, level. Our pride is much bigger than us. And it's not normal. So that's this mountain of pride must be put down. We must put down our pride if we want to receive our Lord. There is no way. The one with pride, what he will do, he will say, I will not ask anything to the Lord since I already have everything that I need. He cannot give me anything. I already have everything. I am, in fact, kind of perfect. So I don't need the help of the Lord. I have the virtue, I go to Mass on Sunday, I do my duty of state. So the Lord cannot give me anything. I am perfect, nothing to change. If we have this disposition, obviously our Lord cannot do anything. Our Lord told us, ask and you shall receive. Ask.
and after you will receive.

0: receive. But if you do not try to ask, you will not receive. You cannot receive. So we need this humility to recognize our weakness in this time of Christmas and to ask our Lord, this small child in the stable, in the cridge, in the manger, to help us, to give us the grace we need. The hills and mountains can also represent the avarice. All the goods that we have might be also an obstacle. Sometimes we can have a big amount of things, or even a small amount, but for us it's all our life. We can be attached to some goods that we have, and we make them our life. When St. Paul tells us again that we should live only for Christ. So this amount of riches, of goods, this vice of avarice, can be also an obstacle to receive our Lord, obviously. If I am attached to the riches, to the goods that I have, it means I will not understand at all the example that Christ came on earth to give. What was this example? It was the example of poverty. He arrived in the world, in the worst place he could arrive, in a stable, between a donkey and an ox. That was, Christ comes to give us an example of poverty. So if we have this avarice in our heart, that will be an obstacle to receive him. And finally, Saint John says, the crooked path shall be made straight, and the rough ways shall be made plain. The crooked path is the representation of insincerity or hypocrisy towards our Lord. In fact, it is the behavior of someone who will propose to our Lord to come in his soul, but he will give a lot of conditions. He will impose what he wants to our Lord. He will tell him, "Oh my God, if you do not ask me to change my life, you can come in my soul." He will give his condition to our Lord. And our Lord wants to be welcome. He does not want any condition. He wants to work in us. He wants to make us better, to change us. So if we put the condition, "You can come, but you do not ask me to change this bad habit that I have. You do not ask me to refuse these things that are not good for me. If you ask me that, I do not accept you anymore." In fact, to ask our Lord to come in us like this, to come but to not change us, it means that we will call him, but he will have nothing to do. So it's not useful. Christ comes to give us the virtue, to help us to improve, to be more holy. And if he cannot do this work in our soul, that's useless, in fact. If he cannot work, that's useless. So that's the way that the insincerity, and we can see this insincerity of the Pharisees. They did not want our Lord to come in their soul. They did not want to serve God well. What they wanted, it was to be considered by the other like good people. That's all. They were giving a lot of money for the temple, but just to be seen by the other. That was not good actions. That was just for their own satisfaction, personal satisfaction. And obviously, that cannot make our Lord to be in us. Even when we do the good action, if it is only to be seen by the other, does not work. And the rough ways are the figure of these people who are never satisfied with the dispensations of the divine providence, but impatiently they murmur all the time and they complain about everything, whether the weather is too hot or too cold, the sickness is too difficult to have or not, the temporal mischances that happen, it's not fair. God gave me that's not fair. I cannot support it. I cannot take it with me. This is also an obstacle to receive our Lord, to have this kind of murmur and complain. We cannot receive our Lord like this, because he will come, but immediately we will tell him, this are wrong, you must change this. So we'll say, okay, I just leave. You don't want to take your cross, I cannot stay with you. The cross, Jesus Christ told us, nobody can be my disciple if he does not take his cross. So all these things, that this impatience, this problem about weather, sickness, mischances, that will be our cross. And if we want to receive our Lord at Christmas, we must be ready now to take our cross with him, because he came on earth for the cross, to die for us. So that the same thing that we will have to do with him. So, dear faithful, that's all the obstacle that we will have for Christmas. Maybe we are not ready. It's not a problem. It's never too late. It's not too late to start to ask this virtue of humility more. It's not too late to ask more faith, more confidence in God, more attachment to the thing of God. It's not too late to accept the will of God better. It's never too late to prepare us, our soul, to Christmas. Still one day. In one day we have time to do good actions, to prepare our soul for Christmas. So that's the final effort that we have to do to arrive at the joy of Christmas. The joy of Christmas, it is the joy of these people who receive the Lord in their soul especially. So we cannot profit of this joy if we are not ready to receive our Lord. So let us really prepare ourselves, and let us ask to Our Lady, to the Child Jesus, that they prepare us, that they give us the grace that we need to be ready to receive him in our soul. And like this, we can be sure that will happen this word of Saint John the Baptist: all flesh shall see the salvation of God. All men who will be ready at the coming of our Lord, they will receive the salvation from him, and it is what we ask in this Sunday, in this Gospel, finally. In the name of the Father,
1: and of the Holy Ghost. Amen. And so, my dear faithful, we enter this first day of the octave of the Feast of Pentecost, where the Feast of Pentecost is so very important. Note that it has an octave, that is, say, 8 days, where it's celebrated the very same mystery, the sending of the Holy Ghost upon the Blessed Virgin Mary and the Apostles. But to remember the profound mystery that is, first of all, given to us in the Feast of Pentecost. That the Feast of Pentecost was actually a feast of the Old Testament. That it was 50 days after the good Lord had delivered the people of Israel from slavery in Egypt, that he had led them through the Red Sea. St. Paul explains, they were baptized in the sea and in the water and the air. And so as they were brought through the Red Sea, that God will give them the commandments, that Moses, after 40 days and 40 nights of fasting, ascended Mount Sinai. And there God will speak to Moses and give to him the commandments, the Ten Commandments. And these Ten Commandments would be written upon tablets of stone. And he would show them to the people, the commandments that they must hold. And he made a covenant with them, the Old Testament. And so it was exactly on this day that celebrate this giving of the law to Moses and to the people through Moses. And so likewise our Lord is sending to us the Holy Ghost, which sent to us that law of the gospel, that law of charity, sending for a perfection of that law, the very substantial, the love of God himself. That the New Testament is not like the Old Testament, that it is not written on stone, but rather written in the hearts of men. That we should love the Lord thy God with all thy heart, all thy soul, and all thy mind, and all thy strength. And the Holy Ghost is given to us exactly so that we might fulfill this commandment, loving God just as he has loved us. And so this 50 days of this time of Easter is exactly the giving of the law of the New Testament, giving to us of the Holy Ghost Himself, which dwells in our hearts, whereby we cry out, Abba, Father. For we have a Heavenly Father who loves us and takes care of us, who already knows what we have need of before we even ask. And so let us pray, celebrate especially this great feast of Pentecost with great solemnity, including in the whole octave of commemorations of this mystery. But in today, in the epistle of today, we see the work of the apostles, of Philip, who goes in order to perform great miracles, to preach to the people of Samaria, and there they are converted to our Lord and Savior. And there we can see, of course, that how the law of the gospel is not just for one people, for one tribe, for one place, for one time, but rather for all places and until the end of time, for all time. And so that it is unlike the Old Testament. The Old Testament being only for a certain people, being only for a certain time, that is to say, until the promised one which would appear, until the Messiah would come, that the laws of Moses were only stipulated, were only enacted, until the Messiah would come to fulfill all things. And so that the Old Testament was only for a certain people, the people of Abraham, and then also for a certain time, only until the Messiah would come, and then also for a certain place, the sacrifice would be offered only Jerusalem. And yet, the New Testament, as it is not written on stone, it is not for one tribe or one place or one time. It is made for all peoples, for all nations, for all times, even unto the consummation of the world, as our Lord says. There we can see exactly in the words of our Lord as He ascends into heaven, all power is given unto me. Going therefore, teach ye all nations, baptizing them in the name of the Father, and of the Son, and of the Holy Ghost, teaching them to observe all things whatsoever I have commanded you. And behold, I am with you all days, even to the consummation of the world. And so the New Testament is not one that is bound to one certain place or one certain time, but rather for all nations and then for all time. And that is why the holy sacrifice of the Mass is exactly offered in every place. And it is not just in Jerusalem, but in all places, fulfilling thereby the prophecy of Malachias, who said that he was a sacrifice as an oblation thou wouldst not, and that there is often in every place a clean oblation, that the Gentiles themselves will offer also this clean oblation to the Lord God Almighty, and that sacrifice an oblation thou wouldst not, and a body thou hast pitied me, as it says in Psalm 39. And so all these prophecies come to fulfill it, exactly on this feast of Pentecost, marking, as it were, the completion of the work of our Lord. That now the law being given to us, and that grace in abundance, that we now can participate in that heavenly kingdom, that we can actually merit by our good works a place where our Lord, which our Lord prepares for us, that kingdom of heaven, which is, first of all, in our hearts by grace, by the sending of the Holy Ghost, but which finds its finality, which finds its fruition in heavenly glory. And so let us pray, my dear faithful, to the Blessed Virgin Mary. We read in the Acts of the Apostles of how she was there praying in union with the apostles, as the apostles were there praying in union with the Mother of Jesus for the coming of the Holy Ghost. And she might also intercede for us that this grace given to us through the Holy Ghost might be abundant, and that we might be faithful to these graces. In the name of the Father, and of the Son, and of the Holy Ghost.
2: In the name of the Father, and of the Son, and of the Holy Ghost. Amen. So it's a pleasure to be here for this day. Actually, I wasn't supposed to be here, but I got roped into it. I'm Father Adam Purdy. I'm stationed in Syracuse, New York. I was here for a wedding yesterday, and apparently there was some kind of need for an extra priest to fill in, so Father Angeli roped me into it. I've been a priest for 15 years. This is actually, this week is my 15th anniversary. I also happen to be the chaplain of the Third Order, which apparently the Regina Caeli came out and has this kind of interview in there. I feel famous now. Chaplain of the Third Order. Sometimes we learn things in our priesthood and sometimes we don't. And taking charge of the Third Order was, I volunteered for it. So it's a testimony that sometimes we don't learn things. I wanted to speak a little bit about the Third Order because it's one of those easy topics that I don't have to prepare. And I think it's particularly important here in St. Mary's as well, because sometimes St. Mary's thinks that they're their own island, and there's this kind of, I don't know, it's a huge group for sure, but perhaps a slight scolding to the St. Mary's Third Order members. I don't hear much from you, actually. And I'm not expecting to have my mailbox full. God knows I don't want that. But I have sent out several times requesting information, because all our information in the database is incomplete. And we have instances of people that became a postulant in the year 2000, and then we never heard anything from them again. So then the big question mark was, did you profess? Who knows? We have people in the database that were never in the Third Order, and I don't know how they got there either. It's quite a big work, actually, to put 17 boxes of material, you know, the paper boxes, of material into a database and search and scrounge after members, and then sent out all these census information sheets that I sent out, and then realizing that there are probably 400 or more tertiaries in St. Mary's, and then to hear back from maybe 60, it's not cool. So I don't really know with the St. Mary's group where everyone's at with that, but hopefully this little scolding here might say, oh yes, I remember that. Oops, it's been 2 years since that came out. And a year and a half since that came out, and a year since that came out. And oh yes, I do remember that I received it 3 or 4 times in the mail and never responded. People ask, Father, how many members are in the Third Order? I don't know. It's pretty bad, isn't it? I mean, if you ask Bishop Fillet, Your Excellency, how many priests do we have in the society? And he will tell you the exact number, because he's Swiss, but because he knows also. If you asked, how many sisters, how many oblates do you have? He would know that number. How many brothers do we have? He might have to look that up, because no one really cares about the brothers. Father, how many Third Order members do we have? I have no idea. Because I'm sure that there are people out there that are in the Third Order that, you know, in some mission somewhere on the weekend, as Father so-and-so visited, this person became professed in the Third Order because he had all the materials, he gave them to the priest. The priest said, okay, great. And then, oh, Father, could you return this so that it can be recorded? And then it sat on Father's desk for a year, and then he eventually just threw it in the garbage. I'm sure there's lots of those out there. Occasionally, I do receive mail. Father, I hear that there's a newsletter for the Third Order. Oh, yes, there is. I'm not getting it. Well, let's look you up in the database. Oh, you don't exist. That's why you're not getting it. I think the Third Order is a beautiful apostolate. Not everyone has to belong to the Third Order. Not everyone should belong to the Third Order. I try to impress that upon the priest that, look, there's a certain profile that we really want to avoid, actually. So watch out. But it is a beautiful apostolate because There's a push, a kind of drive to go for something higher, to go for something more. A third order is meant to make laity part of a religious order. They were started up in the Middle Ages, the third orders of the great religious orders. And the idea was that I would like to, as a layperson, I would like to avail of the fruits of this great spiritual family. Or I would also like to have them pray for us. Or I would like somewhat to live their manner of life. Because in the religious orders, that's a great school of sanctity. And I would like to adapt some of the things that they do to my life. And that's the idea of a third order. It's a very, very simple concept. I would like to live a little bit like they do, be sanctified in the way that they are, and receive of all the fruits that they receive. Amen. Simple, simple idea. So Archbishop Lefebvre in 1980, he started the Third Order of the Society of St. Pius X, specifically for that reason. And I'd say we have about 1,500 members. Don't really know for sure, as I said. It's nice to see that people want more. Oftentimes, the priests and their apostolate, we meet people that it's almost like we're begging them to be good, or we're begging them to be stronger, or begging them to have more interest. And, you know, almost the idea that they're doing a favor for us just by being here. And those who really want to do something, those who really want to march forward with some strength, those who want more, those who are saying, Father, give us instruction, give us catechism classes. Father, can you give some conferences on this? And then people are coming, and they want more, and they want more. A priest really rejoices in that when he sees that. And I think that the third order is something like that. Those who would like a little more. It's a program of sanctification. That's what it is. Remember this kid in school? I was in the weight room. That was my Lenten penance 1 year, to try to exercise. It's harder than you think. So I was in the weight room, and this kid comes in, skinny as a rail, and he picks up these dumbbells, you know, these lightweight things. And he just starts moving his arms, and literally he was there for 30 seconds. And then he puts them down, and he gets ready to leave. I said, hey, what are you doing? Oh, I was working out. Working out? Are you for real? You're working out. You didn't do anything. Well, I don't know what to do. So, okay, well, this is what you need to do. And he tried to explain to him that, you know, if you're intending to become a little more in shape, you need to have a program. You need to have some monitoring of your accomplishments or your progress. You need to have charts, and you need to have, you know, things planned out. You need to know that I'm going to do this exercise, and this exercise, and this exercise on these days, and these exercises on those days. And I'm going to do this much with this much weight this many times on those days with each of the exercises. And then I'm going to monitor my growth. That's people who really take it serious. And there are people that do that. They really take it that serious. But do we take our spiritual life that serious? I suppose that we would call them freaks who might take it that serious to exercise. But our spiritual progress, or our program of sanctification, oftentimes we kind of meander through our days of life and we just expect God to do most of it. And we know that there's a certain backbone, which is actually the very material side of the whole thing. There's a certain backbone of devotions and exercises that we will, you know, recline, get stuck in, and we stay with those things. And we have that sense of fulfillment in our spiritual life because we've done those things. And a lot of times it can become so routine that we don't even think about what we're doing. I think that the two most important exercises, which I've mentioned this in the newsletters that I write, I have a feeling that some people get the newsletter in the mail and they think it's the Regina Chaley and they say, oh, I already seen this, I don't know why I'm getting two, and then they just chuck it in the garbage. But anyway, I've mentioned it in the newsletters, spiritual reading and mental prayer. That's what, it's kind of the bread and butter, other than the sacraments. It's the bread and butter of the religious life. And if we understand that the third order is taking some of the things of the religious life and adapting ourselves to them, and using those things because they sanctify religious, well, they should also sanctify me. Those two exercises of spiritual reading and mental prayer is the hardest one, which is why it's the one that's first to get ditched. But those two things, and I would say also the preparation for those things are going to build in the soul. That's where people really grow. I don't think there's going to be tons of growth. I mean, there'll be some, obviously. But you know, after Holy Communion, I've got my six prayers that I say out of my missal after every Holy Communion. And that's my thanksgiving, and I do that every day, and then I leave. I personally would say there's not going to be that much growth there. Because it's almost like we're not talking to God. I know that sounds awful, but so mental prayer and spiritual reading, I think that's really what the third order is about, honestly, other than daily Mass, if possible. And people can put themselves through that agenda, that program, and they will grow in sanctity. Don't need to be in a hurry. It will happen without you even being aware of it if you do those things. That's really what third order members should be doing. That's what they should become good at. That's what they should spend their time for. That's what they should work and prepare and even have little books where they can take their points of mental prayer and then stick to them in the morning or whenever they do it. And I think that's what Archbishop Lefebvre was really looking forward to. He wanted the laity. He wanted laity that wanted more, that were looking for more. And we have to be looking for more also. I suppose you don't need to be a third order member to look for more. With this huge group here in St. Mary's for the third order, I think there's some dullness. I have a feeling that also Some may have become Third Order members without even realizing it. I don't know. I don't know how that's possible. I came across a woman one time. Oh, yeah, you're professed in the Third Order. Said, no, I'm not. Oh, yeah, you are. I'll look it up. Here it is. On this date, you were professed. Oh, is that what that was? Ouch. I have a feeling that there are probably many people who became a Third Order member because it was the thing to do at the time. Or you were in that moment of fervor of first moving to St. Mary's. Or you were pushed into it by the priests. They can do that too. Or you were whatever. If you realize that you're in the Third Order and you're not doing anything for it and it doesn't mean much, then you can write me a note just saying, Father, I'm opting out. And that's it. At least we know, right? And for people who are interested, and they are in the Third Order, then try to get a hold of me to make things clear if you haven't done that already. Because I get a lot of, I don't know, it's like when you look into someone's face and you're trying to read them, and you're trying to figure out, is the person interested or whatever? Are they still following up on this? And I just get a lot of blank faces. A lot of blank faces. And we shouldn't be. The Third Order is meant to be a strong, dedicated core, a strong group of people. They know exactly where they're going. They know how they're going to get there. They know all the means that they're going to use to get there. And everything is all in order. And that's what we're looking for. So, Third Order members, please get in touch with me. And I realize that there are 5 Masses or 6 Masses or whatever it is here in St. Mary's on Sunday, so tell your friends too, okay? And pray for your chaplain. I'm glad that some people appreciate the newsletters. I get notes on that one. I do spend a bit of time on them. So, if you are getting it, make sure you read it. Pray for me, and I'll pray for you. All right? In the name of the Father, and the Son, and the Holy Ghost.
3: The work of one and the same Spirit, who allots to everyone according as he will. In the name of the Father, and of the Son, and of the Holy Ghost. Amen. Reverend Seminarian and dear faithful in Christ, perhaps you have heard the story of the man who was feeling overwhelmed by his cross in life. And so he complained to God about how heavy it was and how uncomfortable it was. And so God invited him to come to a special cross exchange store that he had. And he said, you are free to walk around this store. You will see all the crosses of everybody else that is alive in the world. And as you can see, there are all different shapes and sizes. Some of them are very heavy, others are light, some are rough, some are smooth. But feel free to walk around and you can exchange yours for another one that you would feel would be less burdensome. And so the man walked through the rows and rows and miles of crosses in the store, and he found some that indeed were lighter than his cross, and yet they were more rough on the edges. The wood was very rough. Some of them were heavier, although there was much smoother wood. But as he tried out the different crosses, he ended up leaving the store, deciding to stay with his own cross, because as he compared it, he realized that he was given the only cross that he could handle. St. Paul in the Epistle says today that there are diversities of graces, but one gift is given to everyone, and that gift is the grace which is sufficient for our salvation. God gives to each person different graces, but also enough grace to save our souls, if we would have it. So to save our souls, we have to make them holy. We have to sanctify our souls. And we do that by becoming holy. We are holy only so far as we do God's will. That's the only thing that makes us holy, to do God's will. If we do our own will, if we go against God's will or just ignore God's will, then we are not going to become holy. Would you not admit with me that your life and my life, all of our lives, are lives of labor, of work, of toil? We don't really meet anybody that truly says, I have a life of ease with no crosses, no difficulties. And so for most men, for all of us really, holiness is going to lie in the sanctification of our work, of our daily duties, sanctifying the duties of our state in life. Let's take the example from the Holy Family. They were poor, but not in extreme poverty. They were of royal descent, and yet they didn't live in a palace or live like kings. They were simple, hard-working people. So they are very much like us in that aspect. Saint Joseph, the scripture tells us, was a hard-working, humble man, and a just man. We can imagine that daily he was laboring in his wood shop as a carpenter. Maybe he had to then deliver the things that he made. Maybe he had to go and do carpentry at other places. So he's coming and going, working day in and day out. He was kind. He was honest. He was beloved. He was just amidst that work, that daily grind, as we would call it. Mary, did she have household work? Certainly. She was the mother of the house. She was busy every day cleaning, arranging all things. Just because she was the Blessed Mother and had no sin didn't mean that dust avoided her house or that things suddenly picked up after themselves. She had all that daily toil. She had to go to the store, go to the market. Probably was much more of a chore than it is today, with no cars and no air conditioning and no refrigeration. But perhaps worse than that daily toil of going to the market was the daily work of going to the well to bring back the water. There certainly was no running water. And every drop of water that they had in that dry desert land had to come from a well, and that normally fell on the woman of the house to do. So we can imagine Our Lady going day in and day out, maybe even several times a day, to the well and back. She had to prepare meals. They didn't just suddenly pop out of the sky. There was no manna in her days that would feed the bodily needs of her family. We can also imagine her spinning or weaving, as sacred tradition tells us. In fact, that seamless garment that was woven with one stitch from top to bottom that was ripped off of our Lord by his executioners, tradition has it that Our Lady made that as well. And she had, of course, her daily devotions to God, praying for her family, praying for all that they needed for the day. She had the daily practice of the Christian virtues, patience, kindness, humility. Even their son, Jesus, would likewise share in the work. We can be sure that as a boy, as a child, and as a teenager, he was helping his parents when they asked for his help, and even when they didn't ask for it. He was seeing their needs. He was seeing how he could respect them. He was seeing how he could make their burdens easier. We can imagine him going with his parents to the different places. As a boy, he probably went to the market with his mother. As a teenager, he was certainly toiling in the shop of his father. And yet at home, picking up after himself, helping with cleanup, and all the things that, although maybe the details are different, the same types of things are still in our lives that were in their lives. And so for many years was spent the hidden life of the Holy Family, the part we don't read about in sacred scripture, because probably it was not particularly spectacular, full of miracles and things like that, that the later years of our Lord would be like. It was the hidden, daily grind, as we say, the day in, day out toil, hardships, privation. They didn't magically have everything they needed. They had to work. And yet they did this toil, they did these daily duties with contentment, with mutual affection for each other in the family, and with the love of God. And so the Holy Family sanctified their work and their lives to a degree that nobody can equal, for sure. Nobody can live as holy of a life as the Holy Family. But we may certainly and should certainly try to imitate that holiness, try to strive for it. Because don't all of us have similar duties to fulfill? And do not all of us have a life and a soul that needs to be sanctified? Women, whether you are mothers, daughters, workers, it's tempting to say, I don't have time to sanctify my life because I'm so busy with all these things. You have cooking, you have washing, you have mending, you have all the details of keeping the house and the family, and nowadays driving the kids and the teenagers everywhere. But look at Our Lady. See her work. Feel her hands, which were the hands that did that work. Was there ever a creature as holy as she, with all of the work that she had? Men, are you a husband, a son, a laborer, an artisan, a businessman? We tend to complain of our unending work. First, it's at the office or the factory, and then we come home, and then there's 1,000 things that our wife wants us to do or that need to be done to keep the roof on the house. But we see Saint Joseph and even Jesus working hard, just like you, working long hours, just like you. And was there anyone ever so holy as they? So we can say labor and work, how noble it is when it is sanctified in the way that the Holy Family teaches us. Let's look at the ideas of holiness and correct the errors that we have. Becoming holy does not mean leaving the world for the cloister for most people. Not everybody is called to be a monk. For those that are called to the priesthood or to become a sister or a brother, a monk, that is their path to holiness. But most of you are not called to that path. So holiness doesn't require leaving the world. The Holy Family did not leave the world. They were in the world, but not of it. Holiness does not consist necessarily in great austerities, in singular huge works or great vows. Nor does it consist in prayer alone. We can't simply neglect our duties and our state in life by saying, I'm going to God on my knees and doing nothing of what God actually calls us to do with our state in life. Holiness does not depend on the amount of grace received, for we know that many receive great graces and resist them. Others receive fewer graces, but they profit greatly by those small graces that they have received. We know that everyone receives enough grace to save a soul. Holiness, then, doesn't consist in these things. It consists essentially in fulfilling perfectly the will of God in one state in life, be that in the kitchen, in the factory, in the family, in the home, wherever. Wherever God has put you, no matter what your situation is, that is where you are called to become a saint. So all of you who toil and labor and are burdened, see your examples and your encouragement in Mary and Joseph. Let's realize really the simplicity of our work. We complicate things very much in our minds about all the things that we have to do and all the bad things that are going to happen if we don't get through our duties just as we have planned. And yet, it really is very simple. It really doesn't matter what we do as long as we do it for God and as long as we do it with generosity of heart. Doing our duties with pure intention. Saint Joseph was a perfect carpenter. He wasn't some sort of a religious leader, or he wasn't a great king or anything like that. He was a carpenter. Mary was not a great spokeswoman or a rich queen. She was, however, the perfect wife and mother. And so, we are called to sanctify our ordinary actions. This is the key to happiness in this life and the next. In the name of the Father, and of the Son, and of the
1: Holy Spirit. And so, my dear faithful, we learn this Tuesday within the octave of Pentecost. We see these very profound words of our Lord, that he is the shepherd, that the sheep follow him because they understand his voice. They do not follow that of a stranger or of the thief. In fact, the sheep have a sort of an instinct, know within them. They know when they are threatened. The sheep are some animals that are perhaps the most defenseless of all the animal kingdom, whereas the springbok and all the other animals of the pastures can run very fast or have very sharp horns to defend themselves. The sheep do not have these things. In fact, they are quite dependent upon human beings in order to survive. And so that is why the shepherd is so very important for them. And they also understand very clearly that they cannot trust just any shepherd, but one whom they are familiar with, one whom they have learned from, one they have no confidence in. And because there are also those that are bad shepherds that simply are there in order to steal and to take away and to destroy. And so our Lord has come to give us life and to give it more abundantly. And that is why those who truly want life will necessarily follow his commandments. Remember what our Lord says in another part of the Gospel, that he says, my yoke is heavy, but my burden is light. My yoke is burden, but my heavy, the burden is light. Not because I am meek and humble of heart. And so those who follow the commandments of our Lord will also find a blessed liberty, that his commandments are not made to weigh us down or to make life difficult, but rather open up a way of life that is so much easier than that of sin and error. So many souls, when they get stuck into sin or into bad habits or into terrible addictions, make their life more and more difficult for themselves. As our Lord says, that the way to hell is wide and that leads to perdition, and many there are who are found wrong. It is a way that starts easy because it is wide, but it leads nowhere. It leads to destruction. Whereas the way that our Lord leads us is that way through the narrow gate. Let us say that it begins narrow, there is a certain difficulty because it goes upward, but nonetheless it opens up into an infinity of life. Whereas the wide way goes down into a smaller and smaller scope of action, the way that goes to heaven is greater and greater, as great as God himself. And so that is why, my dear faithful, we must never hesitate, nor to give ourselves entirely to our Lord, that he is our good shepherd. He gives his life for his sheep. He lays down his life that we might have life in abundance. But then also to notice the lesson that our Lord also says, that those who are of my flock follow my voice. In other words, they follow his teaching. They obey his commandments. If any man love me, let him keep the commandments. And so that is the most important part for us if we wish to go into green pastures, as our Lord says in the Gospel of today. They must truly follow him. It would do no good whatsoever to know that our Lord leads the way there and yet not follow him. And so that is why we must have confidence in our Lord, and then to follow him in his commandments, to do what he tells us to do. And there we will find food for our souls. There we will find green pastures. There we will find everything that we need for our happiness,
4: for that abundance of life that he promises us. And so, my dear faithful, taking these considerations to heart, let us pray, though especially to the Holy Ghost, who is given to us and for to light enlighten us, in order to give us that strength to follow our Lord, to remind ourselves of all that our Lord has taught us. That is exactly what our Lord says in the Gospel, that he will give testimony of me. He will not speak of himself, but rather speak of me. And so that is why the Holy Ghost is given to us, to inspire us, to remind us of all that our Lord has given to us, and especially by that grace imparted in our hearts through the Holy Ghost, that we might have a part, a share in his life, to live as he does, so that we might also be glorified in heaven just as he is. And so let us pray especially to the Blessed Virgin Mary, that she might intercede.

thou amongst women, and blessed is the fruit of thy womb, Jesus. Holy Mary, Mother of God, pray for us sinners, now and at the hour of our death. Amen. Saint Joseph, pray for us. Saint Pius X, pray for us. In the name of the Father, and of the Son, and of the Holy Ghost. Amen. And so, we have seen these last two lessons. We've seen, last three lessons actually, we've seen already the principles of the spiritual life of man, of how he is a complicated creature, that he has these many parts that have to be brought into harmony for the good of the whole, right? And that's the state of nature. And then a state of sanctifying grace, where all these parts were by a very special gift of God, you know, brought into harmony, and then that harmony lost by original sin. And then what we call the four wounds of original sin, of ignorance, malice, concupiscence, and lack of integrity, or the sickness and death. And so all these things are the what we are, the reality that we are working with. But now we're going to turn our attention to the actual life itself. What is our, we talked yesterday also about how our Lord, the redemption, created something much greater than what was given to Adam and Eve. And now we're going to look at, in more particular, what is the life of grace. Know that we speak about grace often in the New Testament and also in the Old Testament, but what does it mean? What is that? What is grace actually all about? What is the life of God in us? To remember, our Lord speaks these very mysterious words in the Gospel. If any man love me, I and the Father and the Holy Ghost will come, and we will dwell within him, right? And so there's some very mysterious words given by our Lord, which have to do with our interior life, this life within us, right? This life within us. When we speak of the interior life, we need nothing more than exactly that life that is, you know, as it were, inside of us. Know that there's the life that is at the exterior of us, you know, food, clothing, shelter, all these things that we have to provide for our bodies and for our families. But then there is yet another life inside, the life of the emotions, the life of the mind, though, the life of the intellect and the will, all these things which are called the interior life, right? And then we have something else called eternal life. Eternal life is that life of grace, that life of the grace given to us, by our Lord, through the sacraments. And so let us look exactly what this supernatural life of grace is in us. The supernatural life, which by virtue of the merits of Jesus Christ, is a participation in God's life. Right? It's a participation, and it's called the life of God in us, or the life of Jesus in us. Right? And so these are very important to understand, that there's a participation in God's life, and there's a piece of it, a part of it, a certain share. Now, it's a spiritual thing, and so it's not like a piece of a pie, or like a piece of your car, or a puzzle piece, or something like this. It is something spiritual, which means there is a sharing of a life. And what does that mean? When do we share something that's spiritual? Well, we can share something spiritual. For instance, we know the same things. Or even take something very simple, like you play the same game together in your family, like Monopoly or something like that. You're all sharing the game. In a sense, you're all participating in that game. Everybody has their own little piece, and everyone is trying to gain as much money or whatever the rules of that game are. But in any case, that game is shared, we could say, by all the members of the whoever's playing, a member of the family in this case. But you understand, that's what we mean by participation. In a sense, as everyone has their particular role, their particular activity, we could say, and yet there is an overarching rules to the game. No, in the sense that, you know, whoever has the most money at the end, I don't know how to play that game, to be honest, John. I think it's when whoever has the money left at the end, I think. But in any case, there's the rules of the game, and then that game is shared by everybody. No. And now, this is just for a simple game. This is the lowest of activities. But you go to a greater activity, for instance, on a farm. You know, everybody has to pitch in on a farm. Somebody has to milk the cows. Somebody has to feed the chickens. Somebody has to do something with the goat. You have to bring the goats in. You have to bring the sheep in. You have to do all these different things on a farm. Somebody has to till the field. Somebody has to pick up the hay. All these different things you have to do, right? Somebody has a part of it. The same thing like in a family. Also, everybody has their roles, their chores, their job, their duties, their things to do. There are things to do. And so that we could say that each has their part, their share in the life of the family. And so that if you have a bigger share in the family, of course,
you know,

0: doesn't mean you have more responsibility, but more that that life of the family is reflected in what you do, in what you do. And so we can say that also when you have a participation in the life of God, what God does, right, is as it were reflected in you, no, inflected in your soul. Right? And so that's what we mean by a participation. It doesn't mean like have a piece of God in us. No, God is simple. He doesn't have pieces, but that we have this sharing of the life of God, right? And so that we can also, that's how the author defines the Christian life. The supernatural life, which is given to us, we define it thus: a share in the divine life given us by the Holy Ghost, who dwells in us because of the merits of Jesus Christ, a life which we must protect against all destructive tendencies. So notice that last phrase is perhaps the most important one of all of them, for us, let's say subjectively, to prevent it from dying. No, if we have if you're trying to plant a garden, you know, you have that little living plant. You see, you want to plant some tomatoes. And so you have the little tomato seeds and you put them in the ground. Well, what you have to do is you have to keep those seeds from dying. No, it's a living thing. And so it needs certain things. It needs good soil. It needs sunlight. It needs, you know, water. No, it needs all these things for that plant to grow. And so if you don't have those things, what happens to it? It simply withers up and it dies. And so the same thing, the life of grace in us is a living thing. And so therefore we have to maintain it. No, we have to keep it from withering up. We have to keep it from dying. We have to keep it also growing. No, it's also meant to grow. Like any living thing, it either grows or it dies. No, and hopefully it grows so that we have fruits, right? That's why you plant the tomato in the first place, and so you can have some tomatoes to eat, right? And so the same thing for the divine life. It is in a seed that is planted in us, in our soul, giving us a share of the divine life. And yet it's meant, like any living thing, like any life, it's meant to grow, it's meant to increase, and it's meant to come to fruit, right, to come to maturity. And so that, as we can see now, this is also a supernatural life. And so we must always remember that the principal role in that supernatural life is God Himself. Supernatural means exactly that. It's not something that we can do by ourselves. It's not something that we can fabricate or, you know, make in a factory or buy more of. We can't do anything like this. It is a gift of God, but once it's given, it is ours, right? If somebody gives you a present, right, you didn't earn it. It was out of His goodness that He gave it to you, and yet it's now yours. You have to do something with it. You have to be able to maintain it, to work with it, to make it prosper. That's all your responsibility now, because it now belongs to you. It now belongs to you. But we must remember that this supernatural life is above all the life of God, and so that is why God is the principal mover. The principal role in all this life, of course, is God Himself. It's not us. That is why we must always remember that in a spiritual life, that God has to be the first place. You know, many people in the spiritual life get all distracted by themselves, you know, because their failure, because of their sins, because of this, because of that. They're too much thinking about themselves that they forget that, after all, the supernatural life is the life of God. It belongs to, in a sense, it's His, in a sense that He gives it to you, certainly, but it's something that is properly God. No, it's not something that we can do anything about. God has to be the principal one served. God has to be the principal role for it to have any hope of increase, right? Okay? He alone can make a share in His own life. He alone can make a share in His own life. We cannot do it by ourselves. Only God can do this. And so that should humble us. No, but it also should make us more hopeful. For after all, if He's the one who's going to increase it, well, it's going to happen, because God always gets what He wants, so to speak. He always manages to make things happen. And so if we have confidence in God, if we turn always towards Him, no, there will always be an increase of that life. Whereas if we think only of ourselves and our misery and our weaknesses and all the rest, well, then of course, you know, we're not really watering the plant anymore, are we? We're sort of, you know, maybe digging around in the dirt somewhere else, but we're not helping that life, right? And so He communicates this life to us in virtue, as it says in that definition, in virtue of the merits of Christ, right? That is to say, our Lord Himself is the meritorious, exemplary, and vital cause of our sanctification. What does that mean? He's the vital cause. He's the source of that life. He even says himself, I am the way, the truth, and the life. Right? He is the source of that life. He is the cause of that life. No, so we cannot have it without him. No man goes to the Father except by me. That's what our Lord says very clearly in the gospel many, many times. And so there is no salvation outside of our Lord and Savior Jesus Christ, and there's no hope of any spiritual life without him, without our Lord. And so he is the vital cause of our sanctification. He is also the exemplary cause. What does that mean? Well, he's the example. Right, the example, he's the one we have to follow. In a sense, we have to shape our soul to be like his, to be like his, right? In a sense, to be in all things like our Lord is, right? And so for if this share, this participation in the divine life is to be genuine and authentic, it has to be more and more like that life we see in our Lord, right? That is why we meditate on the life of our Lord so often, in order that we might follow him, that we might know who our Lord is, right, and thereby imitate him, to follow exactly what he does, right? Okay. And then also he is the meritorious cause, in a sense that all his merits are what are being applied to us. It's not we who have earned it, but our Lord. And so we can have access to what our Lord earned upon the cross, you know, by faith, hope, and charity, by our belief in him, our hoping in his promises, and loving him as we ought. All those things can be communicated to us, but they're, after all, they're his. They are his merits that are being given to us, right? And so those are all very important for us to remember, because there's so many souls who try to practice spirituality without doing religion. I mean, that's a common thing today, is that they are spiritual but not religious. That is an absurdity. No, if you don't believe in any principle of who actually gave you, this divine life, well, then you don't have it. You simply don't have it. You are living in an illusion. You are living in an illusion. And if that spiritual life, what you so called your spiritual life, has no influence on your actions, well, then it's nothing. Then it is nothing. It is just simple dreaming. And so that religion, however, is by definition what moderates, which controls or regulates your actions, right? It's, you do something because religion tells you to do so, or you don't do something because God tells you not to do something. In any case, religion, as being a series of commandments, a series of precepts of what bind us to God, necessarily flow from what you believe. Oh, and so those who talk about a spirituality without a religion are simply living in an illusion, or rather worship themselves, more properly speaking. They simply worship themselves. And so, but rather, we on the other hand, we know that this spiritual life doesn't come from us. It comes from our Lord, from Jesus Christ, and it is, properly speaking, his life in us. That's how he calls it another one, the life of Christ, the life of Jesus in us. And so God lives in us, that Jesus lives in us, and yet our spiritual life is not identical with God or our Lord, of course. Because why? Because we have a lot of work to do. We have to make it conformity, to that. Or to make a better example, that seed has to grow. No, it has to develop. No, it's not enough that it simply be implanted in us. It also has to flower. It has to be brought to its perfection, right? Just like the same thing, a baby lives the life of its parents, we could say, and since the parents gave the child life, or rather they were the instruments by which that life came into the world, but yet that life has to grow. It has to grow up and become adult. It has to be functioning by itself. It has to be brought to the fullness of its potential. And then, properly speaking, we speak of a human being. No, a child is a human being, of course, but it's not developed. It's not brought into its perfect state. No, and so our role, what is it we have to do? We have to make use of the divine gifts in order to live with God and for God, in order to live in union with Jesus and to imitate him. So that's what our role. The principal role is God, because he is the one who actually gives the life. It's from him alone. Whereas our role is to use that gift, if you like, and to foster it, to live with God and for God, to live in union and to imitate our Lord. We cannot, and we know already, that even this natural life is a struggle. the natural life. And I was not even talking about grace. Just being an animal, just being anything alive, has a struggle associated with it. No, a struggle against death, against the principles or the powers that would want to dissolve it. No. So even the grass has to struggle against the cattle. No, all these things are part and parcel of what makes something alive. That is, there is that struggle. Whereas they say it's only the dead fish that go downstream. It's the live ones that struggled against it. And so the same thing there, that's just the natural life. Whereas the supernatural life, the life of grace, is something over and above, and therefore we cannot live this supernatural life also without a struggle, right? A continual struggle against the enemies of this life, against the enemies of this life, which we're going to call the threefold concupiscence, which we're going to go into in a moment. But since God has endowed us with this supernatural organism, this supernatural life, right? It is our duty to increase in us this life, by the means that God has given to increase it and to maintain it and to make it how the action of God in us and the role of us, and that's what we do. And so there are twofold. We just explained now, we can give like a little bit of a summary. So God acts in us, and so remember, God is the principal mover, he's the principal cause, our vital cause, the exemplar cause, and the meritorious cause is our Lord. And so how does it that God acts in us? Well, by himself, firstly, by dwelling in us, and so we have devotion to the Blessed Trinity because of that, but also giving us this supernatural organism, which we call the state of grace. Now, the state of grace, we can call it a supernatural organism. Many elements to it, just like an organism has many organs, and so also there are different organs of this supernatural life given to us by God. And then also remember that God, through the Word incarnate, who is the meritorious cause, the exemplary cause, the vital cause, and hence we have to have devotion, to our Lord. Right? We cannot go to God except through him. And so you cannot have spirituality without being Christian in some way, since it has to be united to Christ, because without him you can do absolutely nothing, absolutely nothing. And then, of course, remember our Lord came into this world through Our Lady. And so Our Lady is the secondary cause. And what does that mean? Well, that she is also, as an instrument for our Lord's coming into this world, she is thereby also an instrument in our sanctification, right? And so she is also a meritorious cause in our life. That is to say that what? She also merits in a different way at the foot of the cross. Our Lord merits by his very nature. Our Lady merits by her virtue, right? By her good dispositions to our Lord, whereas our Lord merits by his person, by who he is. But and then so Our Lady merits by how she is, if you like, right? That's how good she is. She also wins for us graces, or intercedes for us, we would say better. But then our Lord is the source of grace. And so these two are the reasons why we have also the devotion to Our Lady as being the distributive cause of grace. What does that mean? That all graces flow through her, in the sense that just as she was an instrument of bringing our Lord into the world, so also she is the instrument through which these graces are communicated to us, that were communicated to us or shared to us. Just, and to give you a sort of an analogy, in the church, it's a little bit like a family. In the family, it's normally the father who obtains all the means necessary for the family to thrive, to live, to have the house, to do all the rest. He has all these things through his work, through his job. And so he provides, we could say, all for the family. And yet, in the practical running of things, it's the mother of the family that distributes all these things to the children, right? So she is not the principal authority. She is rather the one who shares in the authority of the father, right, of her husband, but she is the one to distribute, we could say, these things to the others. Of course, always under the direction and under the authority of the Father. But there we can see, though, that natural order of things is also reproduced in the spiritual family, which is the Church. That we have God Almighty, our Heavenly Father, and His Son, right, who obtains for everything for us, and yet it's Our Lady who will make it shared, or communicated, or distributed, rather, in the house of God, in the family of God. And so that is why we have to have a special devotion to her, to Our Lady. And then through the saints and the angels, we have also the saints and the angels are living images of God, in the sense that they are the friends of God. They are the ones who are the models for us in the spiritual life, in the sense that they imitated our Lord better than us, since they have cooperated in this grace in a more perfect manner than the rest of us. And so that is why we follow them. We have a veneration to the saints and the angels, and that's why we invoke them and we imitate them. Right? And then, looking from our point of view, what is it we have to do? We have to maintain this life, and we have to keep it from getting destroyed, and we have to make it flourish, right? We have to make it flourish. And so that is why we fight against the concupiscence, the world, and the devil. We have to fight against these enemies of the life, those enemies who want to take away the life. And then also we sanctify our actions, that we're going to talk about that, how to sanctify our actions to make them holy. Right? The actions that we do, the things that we do with our soul have to be holy, and so we sanctify them. So we make our acts meritorious, and there are certain conditions for that, and we're going to look at those as we come along. And also by receiving the sacraments. It's the sacraments especially, which are sources of grace. And then there are, of course, the other means of grace, which are prayer, mortification, penance, all these other means by which God has given us to increase this life of grace and to bring it to perfection. And so let us look more closely to some of these things we just talked about. Firstly, we talked about the role of the Blessed Trinity, right? That is the first and primary cause of the supernatural life is the Blessed Trinity. And by appropriation to the Holy Ghost. Now, what does that mean? That we assign it in a certain way to the working of the Holy Ghost. That the Holy Ghost has a special role, if you like, a special influence in this. That it is the Holy Ghost who is, as it were, responsible for this, if we can call it that. And so this appropriation is because that is especially a work of charity, a work of love. That is, a wishing good for the other. And since that wishing of good that God wishes for us is Himself, right, His very self, His very own life, that is why we call it the life of charity, right? That life of charity is especially attributed to the Holy Ghost, by that reason. But of course, the whole Trinity is involved because it's something created. Anything outside of God, of course, is common to the divine nature. It says that the divine nature does it, which means that it's common to all three persons, because all three persons are God, right? Okay, and so, now, so the Holy Trinity, as our Lord says, the Holy Trinity comes to dwell into our souls. But what does this mean? It means that this is what we call the uncreated grace, that Christian life is a participation in God's own life. And that's evident that no one but God Himself can confer it upon us. Only God can give sanctifying grace. Nobody else. And so He does this by doing what? By coming to dwell in our souls and by giving Himself wholly to us, in order that we might first of all render Him our adoration, to enjoy His presence, and to allow ourselves to be led by Him with docility, and especially to the practice of the very image of God, the perfect image of the Father, as St. Paul calls Him, our Lord and Savior Jesus Christ, right? And so this is what we call the indwelling of the three divine persons, right? And so how do they dwell within us? To remember that, to talk about the presence of God, that God is present everywhere. That's what our catechism teaches us, that God is absolutely everywhere. There's no place where God isn't. But yet that doesn't really explain how. Nor is He everywhere like in a box, Or is the universe like in a box inside of his head? Or what does that mean that God is everywhere? No, just like, for instance, how can you? Well, that's something that's proper only for spiritual things. But just give you a certain idea. For instance, I am in a certain way present to you by my voice. You are listening to me. And so I am in a certain way present, even though it's going through all sorts of means. It's going through this microphone, which then gets transmitted into the electrical signals. These electrical signals are then encoded into a certain digital sequence of numbers. These numbers are transmitted over the internet. They finally come to your computer, and there they are reassembled and put back together to make sound. And then my voice is there. No. And so it's a real presence. No, in a sense that you can really listen to what I am saying, but yet it's through a very complicated means. There's quite a distance between myself and you, and so, but yet nonetheless, I am present in that way. You know, in the sense of the voice being that. Same thing when you talk to somebody on a telephone, or you see somebody on the television, or anything like that. They are in a way present to you because you know about them. Right? That's to say, they're in your mind or in your senses in some way. And so that is why they are present to you in this way. But then we can say that God is also present. No, and so, what does that mean for God? Well, God is present absolutely everywhere in a sense that he sees and knows everything absolutely, and also without any intermediary. He doesn't need a microphone to hear everything. He doesn't need eyes to see everything, because he gives everything its existence. So anything that exists, God is there. No? And so that's why we say that God is present everywhere by his essence. That is say, giving existence to everything. God, in God, essence and existence are equivalent. They are the same thing. And so when God gives existence to the universe, to everything that exists, he has to be present to it. You can't give something if you're not present to it. No? And so that is why we say that God is present by his essence. And by his presence, no, he is everywhere by his essence, by his presence, is what I just explained to you, that all things are visible to him, that nothing is hidden, because he knows about it absolutely, because actually his knowledge makes it exist. And then also by his power, in the sense that like a king is said to be present throughout the entire country, even though he might physically be in the throne room, or he might be physically in a palace, or wherever his body is, but nonetheless, he has a power that extends throughout his entire country, his entire jurisdiction, if you want to call it that. And that's, he has the power to arrest anybody, no, in the country, no, by, and so by that means he is there present. And so it is God who gives the universe, no, its natural law. In other words, the law of gravity. Why does the law of gravity work? Is because God is making it work. And if you think about it, that is actually one of the most blatant or most obvious proofs of the existence of God. That these laws of nature work in the same way in every single place in the whole universe, which you think about is actually kind of astonishing. You would think that, you know, that the speed of light might be different on Mars than it is here, but it's the same everywhere. In fact, that's kind of the misnomers of the theory of relativity. The theory of relativity is actually a theory of an absolute, that the speed of light is an absolute, that it's the same everywhere in every frame of reference, which is why you get all those strange effects, you know, from light always going in the same speed, the same velocity, compared to the velocity of the observer. No? And so the light will always go at the same speed in all frames of reference, which is why it's actually calling it relativity is actually kind of a misnomer. No? And so, but not to get too distracted with that, but we can understand that why does the laws of nature work? Why does gravity even work? Why is mass attracted to mass? Why do electrons repel each other? Why is positive charge attracted to negative charge? And all the rest, that works everywhere, no, thanks to God, because God is the author of these laws, and that's why his power extends to absolutely everything. Nothing would work without God. No, you know very well in Africa, know that the power of a potentate or a president is measured by how quickly he can get things done, right? If he can't get anything done, well, he's not very powerful. Well, God gets everything done in the sense that, you know, all things work, you know, since the laws of nature work, you know, absolutely and in every place without exception. And in fact, if there is an exception, like a miracle, well, then you know God is doing something special, and that there has to be a special intervention of that divine power for that to happen. For that to happen, no, because no man can act outside the laws of nature. No, and so there we go. And so that's where we can see that God is present everywhere, no, by His essence, His presence, and His power. He's everywhere. But then, what does it mean, though, when we say that God is in the soul? What does that mean that He is present in us by grace? This is an entirely different and special presence of God in the soul of that has the gift of God, which we call sanctifying grace. That there is a very special presence, a different mode of the presence of God in a soul that has reason and free will. That is to say, as an object of knowledge and love, right? Since God is known and loved by a rational soul, let's say a human soul or of an angel, right? That He can actually be there as an object known and loved. So, to give you a little practical example, no, for instance, you know some facts. You even know perhaps your electrical manual. You've studied your physics, and you have the laws of nature or Maxwell's equations, for instance, in your mind. It's there, present in you, no, because you know it. You know that, or you know this language, or you know this or that. And knowing them, of course, you have that knowledge is present to you. That thing is inside you. That thing is within you. It dwells within, we could even say. And so that knowing and loving God as He knows and loves Himself is what we call the indwelling of the Holy Trinity in the soul. And that requires something supernatural, because it doesn't happen by itself. It needs to be something supernatural. That supernatural thing is called sanctifying grace. That is made as a quality or as an accident, or as better yet, as a habit of the soul, adhering to us, being part of us, and yet not changing what we are, but yet becoming part of us and, you know, making God present in our soul as an object known and loved. And thereby, you know, we become participators, sharers, in the divine life, knowing and loving God as God knows and loves Himself. And so this very special gift is what we call sanctifying grace. And we're going to look more and more about this, but this in a certain sense is the whole principle, no, of the life of God for this spiritual life, as we call it. It's called the spiritual life because the Holy Ghost or the Holy Spirit is the main author, or the one we appropriate this activity or this gift. Then it is also because it is a life of only rational souls. Dogs and animals and irrational creatures cannot have this divine life, no? And so to make a little bit a point that's perhaps clearer for some of you that have often heard, you know, well, doesn't God love everybody? Well, in a certain way, yes, in a sense that He creates everything. So God is present to absolutely everything. He gives them existence in a sense of wanting good for everyone, of course. In a sense, He does love everyone. In a sense, He's giving good. He's giving existence. He's making things to be. And so in this sense, even the devil is loved by God in this way, though, in a sense that the devil exists only because God wants it to happen, right? Only God allows him to or gives him existence. If God didn't give him existence, he would fall back into nothingness again, right? And so, but in this sense, it's not very interesting. In a sense, it's not really what we mean when we say love, except in a very wide sense. So, but in that sense, though, that God does love everything that exists because He's giving it existence. It wouldn't exist at all if God didn't want that goodness for it. No, and so God does love everything, right, and everyone in this way. However, there is this special presence of God that is reserved for those who know and love Him as He knows and loves Himself, who have what we call the state of grace. And this is what forms a state of friendship with God, right? That friendship with God is something over and above this simple presence of God in us by His essence, presence, and power. It is something special, something over and above, something supernatural, if you like, compared to us, and also absolutely, absolutely above all created things, because it is, no, a certain participation in the divine life. And so these would be called the friends of God. Because why? Because there is a community of life and that there is a certain equality. What does that mean? It means that this supernatural life of God given to us establishes the two conditions required for friendship. For friendship, it's not enough simply to give something to somebody. You know, after all, you go to work, the boss gives you money, you give the boss your time and your work, and then the boss gives you money, but you wouldn't call your boss your friend. Well, very rarely. No, in fact, most of the time, they're usually not friendly at all. And so, but that's just a question of justice. That is not a question of friendship. That's a question of being paid honestly for honest work. And so that is what we call simple justice. And most of your relations are of this sort. You know, somebody, you know, you scratch my back, I scratch your back, and so there's a mutual help, but that is not a friend. A friend does something, you know, for free, it's not exactly the word, but in a sense, because the friend asks for it. No, it's not because he's been hired, or because he's an employee, or because he's responsible, but rather because he's a friend. In other words, the friendship itself, that bond, that intimacy, we could say, is what founds that community or that sharing of goods or the sharing of the community of life. And so it is exactly that benevolence, right, which is then later transformed into friendship when there is a certain equality. That is, the relationship is not of master and slave or of boss and employee or of, you know, worker and worked and work, but rather it is it makes a certain equality because the community of life that is shared is, as it were, another self, right? Another self. And so God, in giving us a share in his own life, which we call sanctifying grace, establishes that equality of life, that sameness of life, that so the life that is shared between the soul and God is the very life of God himself, right? But then it also establishes a certain equality by that. And so that equality and that sharing of life is what we call friendship. And so, certainly God loves everybody, but only those in the state of grace are his friends, are his friends. And so that is why that only his friends, right, deserve to live eternally with him in heaven. All the others, right, exist because he's generous towards them. He's benevolent, certainly, but they do not share his life, so they cannot participate in his happiness, right? Only those in a state of grace can participate in the happiness that God enjoys himself. No? Just like, you know, just whenever you do something, you know, wonderful, you automatically tell your friends about it, no? Because you're excited. This is something I achieved today. This is something I won or whatever. And so your friends are also happy for you and happy with you, no? Because of that achievement or whatever good that happened to you, right? Because there's a communication of life, right? Whereas their boss and your employees, they probably, or your colleagues, you know, they might even be jealous for it. No? They might even not like the fact that you succeeded in anything. Whereas when we share the life with somebody, no, by friendship, that community of life makes that happiness shared. And so if we are friends of God and if we participate rightly in the things that God wants us to do, if we want the same thing that God wants, right, and live as God wants us to live, then we will have also a sharing in that very same happiness that God has, that supernatural, overwhelming happiness that is proper to God himself. No? And that is what we call the beatific vision, that life of heaven, which is reserved exactly for the friends of God. It is not reserved for everybody, but only the friends of God. No? And so that is a very important a principle to remember, that this life of God is above all, no, for those in the state of grace. No? So how about we develop that a bit better there? And so that he says that let me just get this let's go this. So God gives himself as a friend. Friendship adds to the relations between father and son a sort of equality. Amicitia equalis accipit aut facit. He's quoting Horace, the Latin author. Friendship receives equals or makes them equal, right? And so that is why that when our Lord, he speaks to us, he says, he will teach you all things and bring all things to your mind whatsoever I have said to you. I call you not servants, but friends, right? Because all things whatsoever I have heard of my Father, I have made known to you. That's our Lord speaking to his disciples. No, that's exactly what he says to his disciples. And so, behold, I stand at the gate and knock. If any man shall hear my voice and open to me the door, I will come into him, and he will sup with him. And I will sup with him, and he with me. And so there's the familiarity that our Lord always speaks about in the gospel, and that is fundamentally what the state of grace is. It's familiarity with God, in the sense of belonging to the family of God, participating in the very life of God. That life that is living in the Holy Trinity, the Father, Son, and Holy Ghost, is given to us, whereby we might also, when that life comes to its perfect completion, we will live that life also in heaven. And so that is why we spoke again at the beginning that how this is a life. And so it has to be maintained, it has to increase, it has to be fostered, it has to be nourished. And so this divine life in us, which is by sanctifying grace, also has to be brought to perfection. And that's the whole purpose of these conferences, we could say. This catechism is to bring to perfection this divine life in us. But we should already recognize, already from today's lesson, what a profound thing it is that is given to us. That is to say, a share in the life of God Himself. And so, let us look then, in the few minutes that we still have, let us look firstly at the duties of the Most Holy Trinity living within us. That's what duties do we have then to God? For this, because of this, we can know the Ten Commandments. We talked about the Ten Commandments and the precepts of the Church. We already know these, and these flow from us just being human beings, right? That we are, creatures of God, that we have these Ten Commandments that we must follow and obey if we wish, to live rightly, if we want to have life. Keep the commandments. That's what our Lord says. But now, if we understand more correctly this life of grace, we see that there are a whole different outlook, we could say, a different aspect of obligation. It's an obligation not so much of creature and to creator, but of friend, right? And so, to remember, friendship creates obligations just as much as your boss does. In fact, if you think about it, most of the things you do are for your friends, right? You do more things for your friends than you would do for your boss. In fact, you try to escape as much work as possible when you're at work, when you're with your boss. No, because that's just the way we are. No, we don't like working for somebody else. And if they ask us to do something, we do the minimal possible, so we don't get fired. No. And so, for many Christians who are living according to the Ten Commandments, unfortunately, it's a little bit like this. No, just do the minimum possible so I don't go to hell, and I'll be satisfied with that. But unfortunately, that is the way to hell. No, it's because you're not really being a friend of God at all, are you? You're doing the minimum. You're doing enough so not to offend him. So he's going to be pleasant with you, but he's going to be well disposed to you, certainly. But is he going to invite you for supper? Is he going to ask you to come over and to share his secrets with you? Of course not. And so that is why we have to look at it from another point of view, right? Not that it contradicts the other one. The other one is perfectly just, but to really advance in perfection, we do need to see, how is this perspective of being a friend of God, what obligations flow from that? And there we can see a whole world opens to us, and in fact, the spiritual life starts to make sense when you see it in this way. For many souls, the Ten Commandments, seem kind of like a drag. No, why in the world to the Mass every Sunday? Why these holy days? Why this fasting and abstinence? Why these laws about marriage and all the rest? It seems like a terrible hassle. No, and only sort of deadens everything. It doesn't give life. It sort of just makes life difficult. But on the contrary, if you look at it from another point of view of what God is inviting us to, these commandments are really lightweight. No, in a sense, there's not really much expected of us. And furthermore, what God promises in return is something over and above that we could ever even imagine. And so that is why that we have to look better, at these things. Not that we deny what we've been saying about the Ten Commandments, not at all. But to look at it from this perspective, we can see the fulfillment of the commandments as something rewarding and also something life-giving as they're intended to be. Remember the Pharisees, they knew the Ten Commandments even better than we. In a sense, they had some 600 commandments that are listed in the book of Leviticus and Numbers and Deuteronomy that are there given, and they categorize them into the minutest detail, and they even measure how much tithe and cumin and all the rest you can actually have in your meal and whatever, down to the gram, what you're expected to do according to be just according to the law. And yet our Lord has no patience for these people, right? These people are hypocrites, as our Lord says. They are truly, really serving their own will. They're serving their own presupposed perfection, their own concentrating on themselves instead of on really what their Heavenly Father, right? They're not concentrating on God Himself. Because for after all, these things, strictly speaking, God has really no need for us whatsoever. He doesn't need the whole creation. He's already perfectly happy by Himself. And so what does He need us for? No, He doesn't need us for anything. And so all that observance of commandments are not made for God. They're made for us in the sense that they are made to make us more perfect or more like God, so that we can actually share that divine life. Now, how can you share the life of somebody if you're completely opposite? You know very well how difficult it is to live with somebody who's completely different from you, who has different habits, different manner of thinking, different way of acting. It's very difficult to live with such a person. So imagine, the day of your judgment, you've been living your life completely different than what God expects of you. That's not going to end well. That's not going to end well. No, and so the same thing that we should see this, and from this point of view, you can see that the commandments make much more sense. And not only make much more sense, they're actually much easier to follow and also more life-giving, because they become means by which this friendship of God is increased and maintained and perfected. And so the first impulse, so when we have the Holy Trinity dwelling within us by sanctifying grace, what does it make? It makes us as to what do we have to do? What's the obligations of friendship? Well, the first thing with a friend, of course, is that you're often with them. I mean, that's kind of blatantly obvious, but what you're always talking to them, you're always calling them on the phone, always saying hello, or saying, you just say, how are you doing today, and so forth. Just the simplest and most mundane conversations, but yet it's something quasi-continuous, we could say, in the sense that every hour of the day, sort of think about what this person's up to, and maybe they would like to know what I'm up to, and so forth. All these things. And so that is why we ought to walk inwardly with God. And so we ought to make the Holy Trinity an object of frequent meditation. Frequent meditation. Think about Him often. Think about God often. Think about the Holy Trinity often. Or as it says here, to walk inwardly with God. And so that is the first condition. That's why St. Alphonsus the Glory will say that he who meditates will save his soul, he who doesn't is at risk. No? In the sense that if we think often about God as a friend, as someone that we should be with, well, of course, when you live your life in that kind of atmosphere and that kind of intention, everything you do is going to be in His presence. All right? And if you're doing, or at least to please Him or to be, about His business, so to speak. And so that's going to make life already much more interesting. In fact, most of life is kind of dull. Most of life is actually kind of boring in the sense that you wake up in the morning, you eat the same kind of coffee, the same breakfast, and you go to the same distance, the same travel, you go meet the same colleagues, you do the same kind of work for the same amount of hours, you get paid and you come home, and then you have the same dinner and so forth. And so, life in that sense is kind of dull. No, a lot of dull. Especially now when you can't even do that. Especially in this confinement, even that's not possible. But if you think about it as something quite different, that it is after all that God is everywhere. No, by His God is everywhere by His essence, presence, and power, that there is no reason not to make everything absolutely fascinating. No? If you think about your life, Most of the things that you remember are the things you did with your friends. All the rest is quickly forgotten. But just something that your friend said or something your friend did that was funny, you're going to remember that for the rest of your life. Even though it's the most innocent and the most simplest of things, nonetheless, it's always there with you. It's always in your mind. And so that is, and the reason is because we're made for this. That's what our human nature is made for. No, we're social creatures that we are made, after all, to see God face to face. And what is that but the communion of saints? And so this continual communion with God, this continual thinking about God, talking with God, this continual activity, we could say, with God, is what makes life infinitely more interesting, no matter what you are doing. Because with your friend, you'll talk about even the most mundane things, that when I sharpened my pencil, the point fell off, or stupid things like this. But you will, you talk with about these silliest of things with your friend, because it's your friend that makes it interesting. The very thing itself is nothing. But the fact that it's with a friend, it's something that makes it it's interesting automatically. No, just because that's the nature of friendship. And so the same thing with God. If we think of continuously that God wants to form a friendship with us, it makes every single activity something fascinating, something absolutely filled with all sorts of possibilities. And I think with that understanding, you can see the energy of the Middle Ages. In the energy of these early Christians, of how they accomplished so much in so little time. No? Because why? Because they were filled with God. They were filled with that vision of this life of God is for me, and this is what I will share with him for all eternity. And so to build a cathedral, that's 130 meters tall, it's just absolutely, for us in these days, not even imaginable. They will think rather of a bank or something like this to make more money, but something made for the honor of God and with an architecture that hasn't been equaled since then. We haven't even come close to those kind of achievements. And so there we can see, though, that drive and ambition that flows from this, this understanding that God, after all, has given us a share in his life, a piece of himself, if we want to call it that, whereby we can be with him as with a friend, as with a as if our the friend that knows us better than anybody else. No, your friends can still betray you, or your friends can still be kind of nasty from time to time, but no, God can never be this way. No, God can never be this way. And then we can say also, we will just do also the very first impulse. I'm just reading from the author now. The very first impulse of the heart is that of adoration. Glorify and bear God in your body. How could we do otherwise than glorify, bless, and thank the divine guest who transforms our soul into a sanctuary? Rest. And there we can understand better, all the questions of the body being the temple of we being the temple of the Holy Ghost. How much more you would honor your own flesh, honor your own body, if you had that aspect, if you understood. Know that you are not just a cow or a horse or an animal that's grunting about looking for pleasure or for sex and for food. No, you're looking for what? You are a temple of the Holy Ghost. And so that means that you should act accordingly. No, that your body is something sacred, something important, something not to be fooled around with, something that has to be kept in honor and kept in purity. No. And the same thing that we could say here, that our lady herself, when she this is I'm continuing with the author, that from the time Mary received the incarnate womb in her virginal womb, her life was but one perpetual act of adoration and thanksgiving. My soul doth magnify the Lord. He who is mighty hath done great things to me, and holy is his name. And so this is what ought to be our sentiments, each and every time that we think on God, right? That he is holy above all things. We will have to stop there. I just noticed we have only 2 minutes, 3 minutes to the rosary. So we got a little bit distracted, but we did get very far. In a sense, we remembered the indwelling of the Holy Ghost, the nature of the Christian life, which is sanctifying grace. And that is going to be what we will also be talking about, this spiritual organism. But the whole organism is, like I say, a living thing. And how does that life come about? Because it's a share, it's a participation in the life of God Himself. And so we will stop there. We'll say a little prayer, and then we'll have the rosary. In the name of the Father, and of the Son, and of the Holy Ghost. Amen. Glory be to the Father, and to the Son, and to the Holy Ghost, as it was in the beginning, is now, and ever shall be, world without end. Amen. Saint Joseph, pray for us. Saint Pius X, pray for us.
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2: Concerning cell phones, I want to discourage you and tell you you shouldn't bring your cell phone into the church to read like a missal. You don't want to be using that as your missal. Why is that? Well, first of all, it's not becoming to the house of God. And you can imagine if the priests and I were using an iPad at the altar instead of the missal, that's really off-putting and not very respectful. We would drag the electronic world right into the sanctuary and right to the altar for sacrifice. And yet you're in the sacrifice, you're in the sanctuary of God, and you're attending Mass. So I discourage you from using your cell phone, and may become a little more serious on my prohibition on that. But right now I want you to take the initiative to use your missal. The missal is the book given to us by the church to follow the Mass, to learn the prayers, to receive the graces that come through this particular day. It would be better to pray your rosary than to read your electronic phone. And another reason, dear faithful, is the example we give to our children and to all of those who come to church. We're often telling them, we often know, we read, we study, how these things impose themselves into our families, into our schools. And can you imagine that? If at home it's a cell phone, at school it's the iPad, and at church it's again the cell phone, we're never free of it. It follows us everywhere. It's as though that's our new way of looking through life. And it's really condemning of the mind. And plus, think of the distractions that come through it. Not only might have Father Johnson get mad at you if it rings, but the little text pops up. Oh, I just got to check and see who that is. Oh, a new email came through. Oh. And we're always looking at that screen. We're always going to see the things that notify us. And then we could go into all the other reasons maybe it's not so good, such as, do we want the government and the cell phone companies to always be tracking where we are? Where we sat in the church and what we said? Do we want that always an imposition in our faith and in our life? I don't. So I think we really need to move away from it. And lastly, is just the delight of reading a book over looking at the phone. And I can tell you that's so true to me and reading my breviary. Sometimes I have to use a phone in traveling to the airport or when it's dark outside because I don't have a flashlight. The light is better coming right from the text, right? But when I go back to my breviary, just like reading the Bible, it's different. It's a different sensation, a different delight. There's a certain grace given by God by reading the official text of the church, which is the missal. So I ask you to take these things into consideration and get away from those electronics following you into church and buy and use the missals. You know how often we find missals hanging around the church that nobody claims? That's a whole stack of them in the main office. And so I let them sit there for a little bit. Then I have a special sale at half price for those who may need a missal. But how can we buy our missal and not use it, or not buy a missal and figure that we're going to attend the Mass properly? We should not be twiddling our thumbs or picking our fingers at Mass. We should be following the Mass and not through the phone.
3: The divine praises and reparation for the sins of blasphemy. Blessed be God.
4: Blessed be God.
3: Blessed be his holy name.
4: Blessed be
3: Jesus Christ, true God and true man.
4: Blessed be
3: the name of Jesus.
4: Blessed
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4: Blessed
3: be his most precious blood. 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
4: Blessed
3: be the Holy Ghost, the Paraclete.
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3: be the great Mother of God, Mary, most holy.
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3: be her glorious assumption.
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3: be the name of Mary, Virgin and Mother.
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I have a song that no one will know. 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Yes sir, three bags full. 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Very nice. 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One for your sweater and one for your rug. 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One for your breakfast and one for your lunch. 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There you go again. How about this one?

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His name is my name too. Whenever we go out, the people always shout, "There goes John Jacob Jingleheimer Schmidt!"

The epistle today is taken from Galatians chapter 5. Brethren, if we live by the Spirit let us also walk. Let us not become desirous of vainglory, provoking one another, envying one another. Brethren, even if a person is caught doing something wrong, you who are spiritual instruct such a one in a spirit of meekness, considering thyself, lest thou also be tempted. Bear one another's burdens, and so you will fulfill the law of Christ. For if anyone thinks himself to be something, whereas he is nothing, he deceives himself. But let everyone test his own work, and so he will have glory in himself only.

and not in comparison with another. For each one will bear his own burden. And let him who is instructed in the word share all good things with his teacher. Be not deceived, God is not mocked. For what a man sows, that he will also reap. For he who sows in the flesh, from the flesh also will reap corruption. But he who sows in the Spirit, from the Spirit will reap life everlasting. And in doing good, let us not grow tired. For in due time we shall reap if we do not relax. Therefore, while we have time, let us do good to all men, but especially to those who are of the household of the faith. Please stand for the Holy Gospel, taken from Luke chapter 7. At that time, Jesus went down to a town called Nain, and his disciples and a large crowd went with him. And as he drew near the gate of the town, behold, a dead man was being carried out, the only son of his mother, and she was a widow. And a large gathering from the town was with her. And the Lord, seeing her, had compassion on her, and said to her, "Do not weep." And he went up and touched the stretcher, and the bearers stood still. And he said, "Young man, I say to thee, arise." And he who was dead sat up and began to speak. And he gave him to his mother. But fear seized upon all, and they began to glorify God, saying, "A great prophet has risen among us, and God has visited his people." Please be seated. In the name of the Father, and of the Son, and of the Holy Ghost, amen. Reverend Father, dear friends, dear faithful, there are 33 miracles of our Lord Jesus Christ recorded in the Gospels. Certainly there were many more miracles which our Lord did, but these are the ones which the Holy Ghost wanted us to know. Normally, when our Lord performed a miracle, it was because someone asked him. As examples, we can think of the other two times when he raised persons from the dead. The ruler of the synagogue, Jairus. Remember, he fell down at the feet of Jesus and beseeched him to come and heal his daughter who was dying, his only daughter. Or we think of Martha and Mary asking our Lord to come and heal Lazarus, their brother and the friend of Jesus. But in today's gospel, no one asks our Lord to perform a miracle. He simply has compassion on this woman. He sees her, he knows that she's a widow, and he knows that her only son was dead. Our Lord's own mother was a widow, and he was her only son. And so he simply goes up to this procession, and he tells her, "Do not weep." And he stops, he touches the stretcher, and he simply says, "Young man, arise."

St. Pius X, in 1904, he wrote a very beautiful encyclical on Our Lady called Ad Diem Illum, on the 50th anniversary of the definition of the Immaculate Conception. And in this encyclical, he says, "And from this sharing of will and suffering between Christ and Mary, she merited to become most worthily the reparatrix of the lost world and mediatrix of all the graces which our Savior purchased for us by his death and by his blood." He goes on to say that Our Lady really, because she shared in all of these sufferings, because she was crucified in her soul with her Son, that she co-merited our redemption with him. Not in the same way our Lord merited our redemption in strict justice, she merited all these graces by charity. To know how much Our Lady suffered during her life, we would have to know how much she loved. Where there is the greatest love, there is also the greatest suffering. But of course, who besides God could ever know how much the Immaculate Heart loved her Son? He not only was her Son, but he was also her God. He was the perfect Son, she was the perfect Mother. But she was also the greatest saint. No angel, no saint ever loved God as she did. And we must not think that she only suffered on Calvary. You know, the young mother in the temple, when she heard those words of the priest Simeon, "Thy own soul a sword shall pierce." And from that moment, she lived with that sword in her heart. And during her whole life, that sword was going deeper and deeper. You know, time usually mitigates sorrow. You know, if we experience a trial or a tragedy, a death in the family, well, with the passing of time, with the years, it becomes easier to bear that sorrow. But with Our Lady, it was just the opposite. The more she knew her Son, the more she knew her God, the more she loved him. Every day she grew, she fell love, more and more in love with her Son and her God. And yet, the time of his death always drew near. She knew that the sacrifice was coming, that he was the victim. And her suffering was not only the longest of all of the saints and all of the martyrs, but it was also the most intense. St. Anselm says, "Had not God by a special grace preserved the life of Mary, her sorrow was such that it would have caused her death." Her sufferings were the greatest because, first of all, she suffered this martyrdom in her soul. We all know that the sufferings of the soul are much worse than the sufferings of the body. I think all of us would rather have a headache than have a heartache. And her soul was immaculate. It was perfect. It was pure, and therefore was more sensitive. And so she felt all of these sufferings more keenly. And she didn't just sacrifice her life. She sacrificed her Son's life, a life that she loved far more than her own. She suffered more in witnessing his sufferings than if she had endured them herself. All of you mothers can attest to that. I'm sure you'd all much rather suffer yourself than to see your children suffer. That is the heart of a mother. St. Bernard captures this idea very, very profoundly. He says, "The soul is more where it loves rather than where it lives." As her soul was in him, her heart was in him. And she also suffered, in a certain sense, we could say, without alleviation. In a very mysterious way, our Lord was the very cause of her martyrdom, again, because of that love that she had for him. And even during the Passion, she knew that she was causing him suffering because of her suffering. They were both caught up in this great mystery of love.

0: love and sorrow. His greatest suffering was to watch her, and her greatest suffering was to watch him. But they knew that they were saving the world. But the most important thing for us, dear friends, to consider today is, why did she suffer? Why all of this suffering? We know that she was sinless. The answer is, of course, she suffered for us. Our sins have caused her suffering. We must never forget that. She had to sacrifice her son because of us. She lost him because of us. She offered him for us. And she's also forgiven us. You know, Our Lady, in her heart, we don't find any resentment. She doesn't blame. She doesn't think, well, it's the world's fault. It's their fault. She didn't blame anyone. She didn't harbor any resentment. She didn't hold any grudges. She simply forgave, and she has forgiven us. And so what must be our gratitude towards her? To thank her for forgiving us and for sacrificing her son for us and to sacrifice her whole life for us. And so we see this devotion is not optional. It's not like we can just pick or choose it like the other devotions. No, we all owe it to her. And this devotion is very close to the heart of Christ. He told one of the saints, he said, "It's more pleasing to me to see souls meditating on the sorrows of my mother than on my own sorrows, on my own passion." And if we think about that, it makes sense. In the Gospel today, St. Luke tells us, he gave him to his mother. Speaking of our Lord, he gave him to his mother. These words are very much like the words of St. John. When on the cross, our Lord said, "Son, behold thy mother." She truly is our mother. And we can learn so much from her sorrowful and immaculate heart. We learn firstly that if you want to love God, if you want to be close to God, we're going to have to share in the cross. Our Lord Jesus Christ loves Our Lady more than all of creation combined, and this is what he chose for her. When will we finally learn that God doesn't give crosses because he hates us or because he doesn't like us or because he wants to see us suffer? No, it's an honor. He wants us to share in the work of redemption. And he wanted her to share more close than anyone in this work. And so he asked her to share in his passion by her compassion. We also learn how to suffer. She's given us the example. In those few words of St. John, "Juxta crucem stabat mater." The mother stood by the cross. She didn't swoon. She didn't fall down. She didn't wail. She stood there like a queen. Certainly the tears fell. Certainly her heart was broken. But she stood there for 3 hours at the foot of that cross. Like Judith in the Old Testament. Remember Judith, when she's at the foot of the bed of Holofernes, and she has his sword in her hand, and she knows what God is asking of her, and she's standing there weeping and praying silently with her lips. Her lips are moving silently in prayer, and she does God's will. And then we also learn, by looking at her sorrows, we learn how much she must love us if we've cost her so much. There is a beautiful quote from St. Gabriel of the Sorrowful Virgin. This young monk who became a saint in just a few years. He died at a very young age. And it was through this devotion to the Sorrowful Mother that he just took off in the ways of holiness. And before he died, he wrote this beautiful prayer. He said, "If all the love that all mothers have for their children, if all the love that all husbands and wives have for each other, if all the love that all the angels and saints have for those who are devoted to them, if all this love were united in one heart, it would not equal the love that Mary has."
1: It is certainly an image of a sorry world indeed, a world without saints. But it is a world in which we will live. A world where martyrs refuse to shed their blood, where young men refuse the call to the priesthood, where confessors shy away from defending their faith, where mothers no longer sacrifice themselves to our Lord through their children, through their family, where children choose their own will to obedience, where the Mass is not loved, where the Blessed Sacrament is not devoutly received, where confession is ignored, where Our Lady is forgotten, where instead men and women indulge only in selfishness and in worldliness. But it is a world in which we will live. It will be a world in which souls are damned unless souls generously answer the call to sanctity. The world is in dire need of an epidemic of sanctity. None of us can be content to step back and hide away under this ugly guise of mediocrity, to expect someone else to become a saint, to expect somebody else to make that step, to make that sacrifice. No saint ever thought that way. And if all men thought that way, it would be a sorry, sorry, sorry world.
2: In the name of the Father, and of the Son, and of the Holy Ghost, amen. Dear Julie, dear family, dear faithful, as always, at the solemn rites of burial for the deceased, we have three tasks. The first task is to do our best to console the family and friends. We all have hearts made of flesh, not made of stone. And when our Lord seemingly comes like a thief in the middle of the night, of course, it's a difficult thing for us with our heart of flesh. It causes us sorrow. It causes us pain. The loss of a husband, of a father, of a friend, grandfather, great-grandfather, of a brother. Really, we can say, especially having visited somewhat with the family yesterday and seeing all the pictures, and it's the loss of a patriarch, truly a patriarch. And we see all the good that comes on occasions like this. We see all the good that comes through fatherhood. That's why we've put up in the highest part of the church, when we designed it, God the Father. Because everything else below, all these good things, the Blessed Virgin Mary, the Incarnation, the sacraments, the elect, all these good things come from His generosity, from His goodness, and the goodness of God. And we see that in family life too. All the children, the grandchildren, all these fruits of the faith, all these fruits of love that God in His beautiful order has established, they all come through fatherhood. And then there too, our eyes of faith, again, have to see that all this good ultimately comes from God. Our hearts ultimately have to be given to Him. That's what St. Paul says in his epistle to the Ephesians. We recite it every first Friday in the votive mass of the Sacred Heart. For this cause I bow my knees to the Father of our Lord Jesus Christ, in whom all paternity in heaven and on earth is named. The fatherhood of a father, of a patriarch, comes ultimately from God's fatherhood. And so when they're taken from us, it should cause us to lift our eyes up to Him. We never lose God's fatherhood. So our consolations to the family mean so much more when they are imbued with the faith rather than mere sentiment. And the liturgy, Holy Mother of the Church, does that more perfectly than anyone with her beautiful words of the liturgy. Blessed are they who die in the Lord. Or vita tolitur, mutatur non tolitur, life is changed, it's not taken away. Holy Mother Church is consoles us, but with the faith. The second task we have, of course, maybe the most obvious, is to bury the dead. We know that burying the dead is a corporal work of mercy. It is a sign of respect for the body, which was the temple of Brian's soul. Our bodies and souls, they're so closely united that when we are alive, we consider them one single substance, one single entity. And so when we are baptized and the waters of baptism wash over our corporal head, we know that it washes and purifies our soul. And our one being is thus made, that one being that we are alive is made a member of our Lord Jesus Christ, made a member of his mystical body. That is, we are united with Christ, glorious in heaven, united with all of his saints, united with all the other faithful in the world, united with the souls in purgatory. It is a glorious transformation that happens at baptism as that water washes our head and purifies our soul, and it makes us a member of our Lord Jesus Christ. And so when we die, of course, which is the soul leaving the body, when we die, when our soul leaves its temple, our bodies have a right to Christian burial, to be put alongside all those other members of Christ's body in a Catholic cemetery, not to have our bodies cremated or thrown into the sea or thrown on the beach or whatever other things people do. That body, which, again, even if we used it for very natural things, boxing or making donuts at Dunkin' Donuts. That was my first job, by the way, so I have a special place in my heart for Mr. McCann and his Dunkin' Donuts job. But even if we used our bodies for very natural things, our body will rise again one day because it was united to the soul in the work of the sanctification of that individual. It's why the Christians in the first centuries built catacombs, cemeteries. You know, the pagans, the Romans, they put their dead in what they called a necropolis, which literally means the city of the dead. Christians put these champions of the faith, these martyrs and all those victorious through the faith, they put them in cemeteries, which the word itself means a dormitory. In other words, with that faith, which was just expressed even by Martha in the gospel, that we would rise again, Christians knew that by putting those bodies in the cemetery, it's just a very temporary thing. Very temporary. They're going to sleep for a little while. A dormitory. Not a place, not a city of the dead, not a necropolis, but a cemetery. And so we imagine that act of faith that we should all make in burying the dead. Of course, it hurts because we're human to put a loved one 6 feet under. But our faith is that expressed by our Lord. What we just said and what we will sing when we come to the cemetery. I am the resurrection and the life. I am the resurrection and the life, as he said to Lazarus. Our last duty, dear faithful, dear family, is perhaps the most important, and that is, of course, to pray for the dead, to pray for the deceased soul, this specific one. Again, precisely because the soul baptized and made one with our Lord Jesus Christ, our thoughts cannot end with the body. Brian's soul is not some vague entity that we see sometimes depicted maybe in movies, some sort of breeze that goes through the trees, or some butterfly that lands on our hand when we're thinking about him. No, his soul is very conscientious right now and continues to exist. He has been judged by our Lord, and he sees God's plan more clearly in all its beauty now than he did when he was on this earth. And we know, dear faithful, that our life is a book that we write with every word, every thought, every action. And being the wounded creatures that we are, we all have chapters in that book that we're not too proud of, or sections in that book that we're not too proud of. The chapters of this book include not only our external actions, not only our public, visible works, public record, if you will, but all of our thoughts, all of our private actions, everything that we have done using the gifts of God, of our intelligence and of our will, and all the other talents that the good Lord has given to us to use for his glory. Everything that we've done in trying to imitate the sacred life of our Lord Jesus Christ and to follow his command, be perfect as your heavenly Father is perfect. Yeah, the book of our life contains all of these details. And so every soul goes before our Lord Jesus Christ, who is both just and merciful. They can't be separated in our Lord. They both exist there. And this is a thought that has made even some of the greatest saints tremble. We even see in death itself both God's justice and his mercy. Death is just for the person who died because of sin. We have to die because of sin. Death is just for even those of us who remain to see and feel the loss, again, because of sin. But it's a mercy, too. A mercy to remind us that we're not long for this world. Our life is a flash in the pan. A mercy that we do someday get to escape this veil of tears. It's a life that's so full of fickleness. So in full recognition of that reality and knowing that the church recognizes and encourages the suffrages of the faithful for those who have gone before us, we all pray earnestly for his soul, that whatever failings, whatever punishments were there may be quickly removed, despite certainly a very faithful life, a very fruitful life, a fruitful life, yeah, with many fruits of the Catholic faith. A Gregorian of Masses has been requested for him. A Gregorian of Masses, if you don't know, is 30 consecutive days of Masses offered for a deceased. The story comes from a monastery where Pope St. Gregory the Great had been abbot at one point, where a monk had died having broken some of his vows, and they ordered that 30 days of Masses be offered for him because of those sins. And on that 30th day, that monk appeared and said, "I've been relieved from purgatory thanks to these Masses." But in view of that, we keep the spirit of that Gregorian in two ways. One, by remembering his soul in our prayers for a long period of time. Again, it's one of the great, great joys of having a large family, is that we're not easily forgotten after we go. We have many to pray for us. What a reward for one's fidelity to the faith. But also, we keep that spirit of a Gregorian by offering our Masses in union, our prayers in union with the Mass, not just separate from the Mass, but in union with the Mass especially, to put our hearts on the paten with the priest as he offers the host, a piece of bread that will become our Lord's body. we put our hearts on that paten with the host, so that our hearts, with saddened but full of hope, may be united with our Lord Jesus Christ, knowing that these poor souls in purgatory can do nothing for themselves and rely on our generosity. Again, a generosity that many, many times fold are redounding to Brian's soul because, again, of his own faithfulness. So, dear faithful, we give the family our greatest condolences, but let's be filled with a true hope. Let's use this burial as a grace for our own selves, as I'm sure Brian would want it to be, and above all, pray for the repose of his soul. In the name of the Father, and of the Son, and of the Holy Ghost. Amen.
3: The people that walked in darkness have seen a great light. To them that dwelt in the region of the shadow of death, light is risen. For a child is born to us, and a son is given to us, and the government is upon his shoulder, and his name shall be called Wonderful Counselor, God the Mighty, the Father of the world to come, the Prince of Peace. The government is upon his shoulder. This is why we should follow him. This is why we should trust him. This is why we should listen to him. The government is upon his shoulder. In other words, he's the head, he's the leader, he's in charge. He has responsibility and authority. Everyone on the ship works together to carry out the plans and the orders of the captain. He is, after all, the captain. And the captain's job is to see the ship and everyone on it safely back to port. And how did the captain get that job? Well, he's qualified. He's earned his position. And the Lord God, he is the creator and ruler of all things. The government is upon his shoulder. The burden of command is his. We must trust him. And he cannot be wrong. He cannot make a mistake. He cannot fail. He is God. His command, his leadership, would eventually mean that one day he will have to give his life for his subjects. And his government is not principally over lands and territories, but rather, as we know, over hearts. Give me thy heart, we read in Proverbs. Thou shalt love the Lord thy God with thy whole heart, says Deuteronomy. His kingship is not contestable. It is a fact, whether we accept it or not. He is God the Mighty, the Father of the world to come, the Prince of Peace. And so he will rule by peace and love and mercy in our hearts if we will have him, or by might and justice and judgment over our eternal souls if we will not. But either way, the government is upon his shoulder. He is king. And this is why we should heed him, because he is Lord. We owe him everything, our life, our salvation. He provides for us and protects us. If he has asked us to endure hardship, it is because he loves us and is calling us higher to better things, to bear the weight of redemption with him, to be more like him, to repent if necessary, and by repenting, turn our hearts onto the path that leads to his kingdom. He does not give up on us, even if we rebel, even if we sin. He allows our sins to punish us so that we will quickly give them up and swim back to the ship, back to him. So there are only two options. We're on his side, or we're not. To be on his side, we possess all that he possesses, even his mother to be our mother, his life to be our life. He became one of us so that we might know in his person the love that God has for his people, the benefit of belonging to him. We can resist, we can rebel, we can say no, but to what advantage? We then put ourselves outside of his camp. We make ourselves his enemy, and his enemies cannot win. The government is upon his shoulders. He is best able to win this war, to see this ship safely back to harbor. We should be eager to serve him, to carry out his orders. What do we gain by not? We may please ourselves for a little while, but we have thus put ourselves off the ship. We have left ourselves to drift alone. And soon, it is certain, our little dinghy will be wrecked. And what do we get to claim for it? I did it my way. Small comfort to the dead. No, the only assured and safe way to salvation is to eagerly carry out the wishes of him who has the government upon his shoulders, he who rules all things mightily, he who rules and is qualified to rule. He will see the ship safely to harbor. Of that, there can be no doubt. If we will not submit to his rule, then all this is lost to us. The joy of Christmas must be then to us a torture, for then the purpose of Christmas would be to celebrate that which we do not possess. We celebrate life and redemption, but it's not ours if we don't follow him, if we do not keep his laws. I do understand those who come to church just once or twice a year. I really do. There's a great consolation to be gained. It's joyous, it's festive, it's a comfort. But if we think about that, it really is quite the contradiction. We're celebrating God's victory over sin and death. We're celebrating the coming of this great light into the world. But we ourselves are not drinking from that cup. We are still dead. We are still ourselves in darkness. In short, we are stowaways, trying to use God's ship without submitting to his leadership, trying to get to the port without bearing the responsibility of the crew or paying for our ticket. Maybe we think the purpose of this vessel is to make us feel good, and so we're using God's church for that purpose. But that's not what it's about. This is about love. And love is a choice that involves a commitment and it involves sacrifice. By all means, come. But don't stop coming when Christmas is past. There's a lot more to be gained than feeling good a few times a year. There is eternal salvation. There is peace in this life and the next. There is unfailing love now and forever, which we cannot experience if we only come a few times a year. Do not attempt to use this great captain to fulfill your ends. Rather, submit and fulfill his purposes, for we are not fit to sail our own ship. We will soon certainly be wrecked. St. Alphonsus promises us that if Jesus will gain us, that is, if we will be subject to him, then we will gain him, which is to say, we will gain salvation. We will gain his life. We will gain all the benefits of his promises. We cannot fail. But we don't get to make the rules. The government is upon his shoulders. He is King of Kings and Lord of Lords. He is the Prince of Peace. Now, to prove his worthiness as our captain, St. Augustine says, a wonderful condescension. He comes to receive contempt that he may confer honors. He comes to be satiated with grief that he may give salvation. He comes to undergo death that he may give life. This noble king has truly taken on our burdens and for no other purpose than to win our trust so that we might follow him. Christmas is no deception. This infant, born in the most deplorable of conditions. Don't be fooled. The stable at Bethlehem was not a Hallmark card. It was cold and wet and smelly. His swaddling clothes were the rough clothes of the poor, and the hay on which he was laid was the rough and coarse food of cattle. This is not a deception. He became one of us so that we would know that he really does love us, that by his example we might know that our leader, our rescuer, really has paid the price to be our ruler. He's borne our burdens. He's earned this. There was, of course, no need. He is God. He rules by right of being omnipotent and of being our creator. But he joined us and he paid his dues, as it were. In this case, really, he paid our dues, which he's taken to be his own debt. Some might think, well, he is God. What could it really have cost him anyway? And to answer that objection, he stayed to the bitter end. He did not relieve his own suffering in any way. He took on the life of a poor sinner, and he lived the life of a poor sinner right to the end. He saw it through, and he so taught us how to live this life, to humble ourselves, to submit to the yoke of authority, his authority. He is not born this night in a palace unapproachable to men. He is born on the side of a road in a cave open to the elements. He loves humility because by humility we can be led. And he came to teach us that humility. And being led, that means that we will follow him to paradise. That is his one desire. That was his reason for becoming a man. And if we will not be led, that is, if we are proud, deciding for ourselves what is right and wrong for us, then we will come shortly to destruction. And that breaks his heart. Quoting St. Alphonsus again, "Let it be known that proud people do not get on with God." St. Augustine thus warns us, "Lift yourself up and God will depart from you. Humble yourself and God will come to you." The Lord fled from the proud, but on the contrary, God cannot despise a heart that humbles itself, even though it should be a sinful one. St. James tells us, "God resists the proud and giveth grace to the humble." The government is upon his shoulders. He deserves it, and he's earned it. Come to him, then, not just once or twice a year. Humble yourself every day to receive his grace, to hear his guidance, to listen to his instruction, to discover his wishes for your life. In other words, get down on your knees and pray. Converse with the babe in the manger, with the Savior upon the cross. I say humble yourself, but what a paradox that is. By getting down on our knees and setting aside our own ideas of what we think is best, yes, we humble ourselves. But at the same moment and by the same actions, we enter into the company of the King of Kings. We are no longer peasants left out in the cold to await the king's command and to obey without question or understanding. He did not take on human nature so that we could remain distant. No, when we humble ourselves, the optimal form of which is to pray with the knowledge that God is all and that we are nothing. When we pray thus, we are invited to join him by his fire. We are admitted to his circle. We are brought in from the cold. We are welcomed at his table. What interests us becomes his concern. He will listen to our heart, its longing, its joys, its suffering. What dirty slave was ever granted such an audience as this? Yes, by humbling ourselves, we are treated like the king's favorite. Get down on your knees every day, humble yourself, and pray. And if it's new to you, or if it's grown old to you, begin where he began. In your mind's eye, see him in the manger. Bow down on that stable floor in Bethlehem and worship him. O God, so humble, make me humble at any cost. And don't give up this prayer until you know yourself to be in his presence, and you begin to converse with him like a father and a friend. He became one of us. He suffered more than any of us. He knows us. He loves us. And the government is upon his shoulders. In the name of the Father, and of the Son, and the Holy Spirit.
4: With the precept of hearing Mass, there is another one. The one that, demanding us to keep holy the Sabbath day, makes reference to the necessity of abstaining from work, from forbidden work, and also, especially, of committing sins, and particularly dangerous amusements as parties and this kind of activities. They profane the day of the Lord. Our Lord has not only promised blessings on the countries and on the families that keep the day of the Lord holy, but he has also menaced with the most severe penalties. They grievously violated my day, therefore I have resolved to pour out my indignation upon them. Ezekiel 20:30. The profanation of the Sunday, either not assisting to Mass or breaking this interdiction of working, as we will see now, it is a scandal. It is an offense in the eyes of God, and it is an insult to religion. And the consequences are most deplorable, because the people that do not keep the Sundays holy, they lack of a spiritual delicacy. They do not take care of the service of God anymore. And little by little, they start to degrade themselves and their families. And finally, they destroy their soul. It is impossible to practice religion without the observance of the Sundays.
5: In the name of the Father, and of the Son, and of the Holy Ghost. Amen. My dear faithful, St. Peter, in today's epistle, invites us to examine our attitude toward the world. Is our attitude really different from that of the heathens and the worldlings? Do we live here in the same manner that they do, with the same attitude? It's not enough that our attitude be different in a small way or a superficial way. It must be radically different because our goal is entirely different. St. Peter says we must live here like strangers and pilgrims, as people who do not belong. Catholics should not live on earth at all in the same way as heathens or Muslims or even Protestants. The spirit of true Christianity, Catholicism, is not just a modified or a purer version of the spirit of the world. As we say, it's radically different from the root up. Non-Catholics live for the joys and the successes and the rewards of this world. It's their whole life to succeed at work, to have a career, to be accepted by their fellow men. Not so for us. Where our treasure is, there also is our heart. Our treasure must be in heaven. Therefore, we live here as strangers and pilgrims. I want to talk to you, especially today, about our attitude toward time, toward the use of time. For the pagans, their time is their own. They answer for their use of time only to themselves. They set goals for themselves of how they want to be, what they want to accomplish. And as long as they've accomplished that, they feel free to use their time however they wish. Our Lord in the Gospel says, a little while and you will not see me, and again a little while you will see me, because I go to the Father. The first little while he's talking about is that in a week or two, he's going to ascend to the Father. He will not be on earth, visible to the apostles anymore. And then again a little while, and they will see him again, because he goes to the Father. So when they die and go to the Father, they will see him again. This is the second little while. One is a few weeks. The other is 20, 30, 40 years after the complete work of the apostles is finished. Our Lord calls 30 or 40 years a little while, because he who lives outside of time, who created time, who always was and always will be, sees time for what it is, a little while. Anything that is less than eternity only lasts a little while. But we could also ask the apostles, looking back from their after being in heaven for centuries upon centuries, how long was it from when our Lord ascended into heaven until when you died? I think they would all answer, just a little while, just a few years. And it has determined our eternal happiness. What about us? How do we consider time? Is it just a little while between now and when we will be called to the judgment seat? How much time do we have left before our death? Plenty of time? Or just a little while? To judge by our actions, I would say we're not convinced, and I include myself, that time is one of the most precious gifts God has given us, and that there's not much of it. We're very punctual and diligent when it comes to clocking in at work, or getting our studies done, doing our homework, showing up at school or at mass, and that's very good. But after we've done our duty, after we've clocked out of work, after we've finished our homework, we consider our time our own. And if we are good Catholics, if we think of ourselves as good Catholics, we can do anything we want with our own time, as long as we don't sin. Right? Wrong. God has not given us time to do with whatever we want, any more than your boss gives you time to do with whatever you want, as long as you don't hurt the company. No. Your teacher does not give you an hour and a half for your exam, which you can do with whatever you want, as long as you don't tear up the exam paper or hurt your fellow students. No, the time is for something. You have a task to accomplish. That's why you're given time. That's why you have 8 hours at work. Many people are paid by the hour. They're given time to do something. It's no different with God. It's no different with our spiritual life. We have a task to do. That's what God has given us time for. Yeah, of course, it's worse if we use the time badly, if we use it to sin. But if we only use it for nothing, we still sin. The devil has won a great victory these days in the ubiquitousness of our smartphones. Before, when someone had to wait at a bus stand, when someone had to wait on a friend, or when something's loading at work, they had to fill their time with conversation, or twiddling their thumbs, or doodling, or I don't know what. These days, whenever we have to wait, we pull out the phone. I'm not saying we use it for something bad at the bus stop. But using it to play games or read the news, or the thing is, we always use it. We always fill all those little gaps, all those little breaks we have in our day. We fill with, at best, nothing. It's those times that we have to feel, to remember the presence of God. Those times we have to think. You don't have to pray every time, but think. The world is in the state it's in from the Old Testament, because no man thinks in his heart. The devil wins a great victory if he has a society, if he has produced a society where no one stops to think, no one considers anything deeply, because we fill all of our leisure time with nothing. Time is given to us to repent of our sins, to make peace with our enemies, to make peace with people we don't like, to feed our soul with spiritual reading, prayer, to grow in union with God. That's what we have time for. Studies show, your screen time app shows, we spend hours every day on the phone. Again, perhaps there's no sin being committed on the phone, but where's the time for God? How much time did you spend praying your rosary, doing spiritual reading, scripture reading, doing your meditation? Time you don't spend on work or school is not your own time. It's for something. St. Bernardine of Siena says, nothing is more precious than time, because it's with time that we purchase heaven. With time, we gain God himself, if we use it well. If we correspond to the grace God gives us in this moment, we can become saints. The past is gone, the future we don't have. Just this moment is the time to become saint. Our Lord warned us we have to appreciate and use our time well while we have it, lest we be caught with the work of our sanctity barely started when we are called to the next world. Walk while you have the light, let the darkness overtake you not. In the name of the Father, and of the Son, and of the Holy Ghost. Amen.
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7: Believe in God, the Father Almighty, creator of heaven and of earth, and in Jesus Christ, his only Son, our Lord, who was conceived by the Holy Ghost, born of the Virgin Mary, suffered under Pontius Pilate, was crucified, died, and was buried. He descended into hell. The third day he rose again from the dead. He ascended into heaven and sitteth at the right hand of God the Father Almighty. From thence he shall come to judge the living and the dead.
8: I make the Lord God the communion of saints and the increase of saints, the resurrection of the body and life everlasting. Amen.
7: Our Father who art in heaven, hallowed be thy name. Thy kingdom come, thy will be done on earth as it is in heaven.
8: Give us this day our daily bread, and forgive us our trespasses, that we be blessed as we trust against us, and lead us not into temptation, but deliver us from evil. Amen.
7: Hail Mary, full of grace, the Lord is with thee. Blessed art thou amongst women, and blessed is the fruit of thy womb, Jesus.
8: Holy Mary, Mother of God, pray for us sinners, now and at the hour of our death. Amen.
7: Hail Mary, full of grace, the Lord is with thee. Blessed art thou amongst women, and blessed is the fruit of thy womb, Jesus.
8: Holy Mary, Mother of God, pray for us sinners, now and at the hour of our death. Amen.
7: Hail Mary, full of grace, the Lord is with thee. Blessed art thou amongst women, and blessed is the fruit of thy womb, Jesus.
8: Holy Mary, Mother of God, pray for us sinners, now and at the hour of our death. Amen.

0: first joyful mystery is the Annunciation. Our Father who art in heaven, hallowed be thy name. Thy kingdom come, thy will be done on earth as it is in heaven.
1: Give us this day our daily bread, and forgive us our trespasses, as we forgive those who trespass against us. And lead us not into temptation, but deliver us from evil. Amen.
0: Hail Mary, full of grace, the Lord is with thee. Blessed art thou amongst women, and blessed is the fruit of thy womb, Jesus.
1: Holy Mary, Mother of God, pray for us sinners, now and at the hour of our death. Amen.
0: Hail Mary, full of grace, the Lord is with thee. Blessed art thou amongst women, and blessed is the fruit of thy womb, Jesus.
1: Holy Mary, Mother of God, pray for us sinners, now and at the hour of our death. Amen.
0: Hail Mary, full of grace, the Lord is with thee. Blessed art thou amongst women, and blessed is the fruit of thy womb, Jesus.
1: Holy Mary, Mother of God, pray for us sinners, now and at the hour of our death. Amen.
0: Mary, full of grace, the Lord is with thee. Blessed art thou amongst women, and blessed is the fruit of thy womb, Jesus.
1: Holy Mary, Mother of God, pray for us sinners, now and at the hour of our death. Amen.
0: Now, Mary, full of grace, the Lord is with thee. Blessed art thou amongst women, and blessed is the fruit of thy womb, Jesus.
1: Holy Mary, Mother of God, pray for us sinners, now and at the hour of our death. Amen.
0: Mary, full of grace, the Lord is with thee. Blessed art thou amongst women, and blessed is the fruit of thy womb, Jesus.
1: Holy Mary, Mother of God, pray for us sinners, now and at the hour of our death. Amen.
0: Mary, full of grace, the Lord is with thee. Blessed art thou amongst women, and blessed is the fruit of thy womb, Jesus.
1: Holy Mary, Mother of God, pray for us sinners, now and at the hour of our death. Amen.
0: Mary, full of grace, the Lord is with thee. Blessed art thou amongst women, and blessed is the fruit of thy womb, Jesus.
1: Holy Mary, Mother of God, pray for us sinners, now at the hour of our death. Amen.
0: Mary, full of grace, the Lord is with thee. Blessed art thou amongst women, and blessed is the fruit of thy womb, Jesus.
1: Holy Mary, Mother of God, pray for us sinners, now at the hour of our death. Amen.
0: Mary, full of grace, the Lord is with thee. Blessed art thou amongst women, and blessed is the fruit of thy womb, Jesus.
1: Holy Mary, Mother of

0: Amen.
1: O my Jesus,
0: forgive us our sins, save us from the fires of hell, and lead all souls to heaven, especially those who have most need of thy mercy.
2: The second joyful mystery, the Visitation. Our Father, who art in heaven, hallowed be thy name. Thy kingdom come, thy will be done on earth as it is in heaven.
0: Give us this day our daily bread, and forgive us our trespasses, as we forgive those who trespass against us. And lead us not into temptation, but deliver us from evil. Amen.
2: Hail Mary, full of grace, the Lord is with thee. Blessed art thou amongst women, and blessed is the fruit of thy womb, Jesus.
0: Holy Mary, Mother of God, pray for us sinners, now and at the hour of our death. Amen.
2: Hail Mary, full of grace, the Lord is with thee. Blessed art thou amongst women, and blessed is the fruit of thy womb, Jesus.
0: Holy Mary, Mother of God, pray for us sinners, now and at the hour of our death. Amen.
2: Hail Mary, full of grace, the Lord is with thee. Blessed art thou amongst women, and blessed is the fruit of thy womb, Jesus.
0: Holy Mary, Mother of God, pray for us sinners, now and at the hour of our death. Amen.
2: Hail Mary, full of grace, the Lord is with thee. Blessed art thou amongst women, and blessed is the fruit of thy womb, Jesus.
0: Holy Mary, Mother of God, pray for us sinners, now and at the hour of our death. Amen.
2: Hail Mary, full of grace, the Lord is with thee. Blessed art thou amongst women, and blessed is the fruit of thy womb, Jesus.
0: Holy Mary, Mother of God, pray for us sinners, now and at the hour of our death. Amen.
2: Hail Mary, full of grace, the Lord is with thee. Blessed art thou amongst women, and blessed is the fruit of thy womb, Jesus.
0: Holy Mary, Mother of God, pray for us sinners, now and at the hour of our death. Amen.
2: Hail Mary, full of grace, the Lord is with thee. Blessed art thou amongst women, and blessed is the fruit of thy womb, Jesus.
0: Holy Mary, Mother of God, pray for us sinners, now and at the hour of our death. Amen.
2: Hail Mary, full of grace, the Lord is with thee. Blessed art thou amongst women, and blessed is the fruit of thy womb, Jesus.

0: Father, who art in heaven, hallowed be thy name, thy kingdom come, thy will be done on earth as it is in heaven.
1: Give us this day our daily bread, and forgive us our trespasses, as we forgive those who trespass against us. And lead us not into temptation, but deliver us from evil. Amen.
0: Holy Mary, full of grace, the Lord is with thee. Blessed art thou amongst women, and blessed is the fruit of thy womb, Jesus.
1: Holy Mary, Mother of God, pray for us sinners, now and at the hour of our death. Amen.
0: Holy Mary, full of grace, the Lord is with thee. Blessed art thou amongst women, and blessed is the fruit of thy womb, Jesus.
1: Holy Mary, Mother of God, pray for us sinners, now and at the hour of our death. Amen. Holy Mary, Mother of God, pray for us sinners, now and at the hour of our death. Amen. Holy Mary, Mother of God, pray for us sinners, now and at the hour of our death. Amen. Holy Mary, Mother of God, pray for us sinners, now at the hour of our death. Amen. Holy Mary, Mother of God, pray for us sinners, now at the hour of our death. Amen. Holy Mary, Mother of God, pray for us sinners, now at the hour of our death. Amen. Holy Mary, Mother of God, pray for us sinners, now at the hour of our death. Amen. Holy Mary, Mother of God, pray for us sinners, now at the hour of our death. Amen. Holy Mary, Mother of God, pray for us sinners, now at the hour of our death. Amen.

0: purification of Our Lady. Our Father who art in heaven, hallowed be thy name. Thy kingdom come, thy will be done on earth as it is in heaven.
1: Give us this day our daily bread, and forgive us our trespasses, as we forgive those who trespass against us. And lead us not into temptation, but deliver us from evil. Amen.
0: Hail Mary, full of grace, the Lord is with thee. Blessed art thou amongst women, and blessed is the fruit of thy womb, Jesus.
1: Holy Mary, Mother of God, pray for us sinners, now and at the hour of our death. Amen.
0: Hail Mary, full of grace, the Lord is with thee. Blessed art thou amongst women, and blessed is the fruit of thy womb, Jesus.
1: Holy Mary, Mother of God, pray for us sinners, now and at the hour of our death. Amen.
0: Hail Mary, full of grace, the Lord is with thee. Blessed art thou amongst women, and blessed is the fruit of thy womb, Jesus.
1: Holy Mary, Mother of God, pray for us sinners, now and at the hour of our death. Amen.
0: Hail Mary, full of grace, the Lord is with thee. Blessed art thou amongst women, and blessed is the fruit of thy womb, Jesus.
1: Holy Mary, Mother of God, pray for us sinners, now and at the hour of our death. Amen.
0: Hail Mary, full of grace, the Lord is with thee. Blessed art thou amongst women, and blessed is the fruit of thy womb, Jesus.
1: Holy Mary, Mother of God, pray for us sinners, now and at the hour of our death. Amen.
0: Hail Mary, full of grace, the Lord is with thee. Blessed art thou amongst women, and blessed is the fruit of thy womb, Jesus.
1: Holy Mary, Mother of God, pray for us sinners, now and at the hour of our death. Amen.

0: thee. 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
1: Holy Mary, Mother of God, pray for us sinners, now and at the hour of thy death. Amen.
0: Hail Mary, full of grace, the Lord is with thee. Blessed art thou amongst women, and blessed is the fruit of thy womb, Jesus.
1: Holy Mary, Mother of God, pray for us sinners, now and at the hour of thy death. Amen.
0: Hail Mary, full of grace, the Lord is with thee. Blessed art thou amongst women, and blessed is the fruit of thy womb, Jesus.
1: Holy Mary, Mother of God, pray for us sinners, now and at the hour of thy death. Amen.
0: Hail Mary, full of grace, the Lord is with thee. Blessed art thou amongst women, and blessed is the fruit of thy womb, Jesus.
1: Holy Mary, Mother of God, pray for us sinners, now and at the hour of thy death.

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Amen.

0: Sister Virginia.
1: Pray for us, Holy Mother of God.
0: That we may be delivered from the cross.
1: Let us pray, O God, His only begotten Son, by His life, death, and resurrection, has purchased for us the rewards of eternal life. Grant, we beseech Thee, that by meditating upon these mysteries of the Most Holy Rosary of the Blessed Virgin Mary, we may imitate what they contain and obtain what they promise through the same Christ our Lord.
0: Amen.
2: The Holy Rosary. In the name of the Father, and of the Son, and of the Holy Ghost. Amen. I believe in God, the Father Almighty, Creator of heaven and earth, and in Jesus Christ, His only Son, our Lord, who was conceived by the Holy Ghost, born of the Virgin Mary, suffered under Pontius Pilate, was crucified, died, and was buried. He descended into hell. The third day He rose again from the dead. He ascended into heaven, sitteth at the right hand of God, the Father Almighty. From thence He shall come to judge the living and the dead.
0: Amen.
2: Our Father, who art in heaven, hallowed be thy name. Thy kingdom come, thy will be done on earth as it is in heaven. Hail Mary, full of grace, the Lord is with thee. Blessed art thou amongst women, and blessed is the fruit of thy womb, Jesus. Hail Mary, full of grace, the Lord is with thee. Blessed art thou amongst women, and blessed is the fruit of thy womb, Jesus. Hail Mary, full of grace, the Lord is with thee. Blessed art thou amongst women, and blessed is the fruit of thy womb, Jesus.

We meditate today the sorrowful mysteries of the Holy Rosary. The first sorrowful mystery, our Lord in the garden. Our Father who art in heaven, hallowed be thy name. Thy kingdom come, thy will be done on earth as it is in heaven. Hail Mary, full of grace, the Lord is with thee. Blessed art thou among women, and blessed is the fruit of thy womb, Jesus. Hail Mary, full of grace, the Lord is with thee. Blessed art thou among women, and blessed is the fruit of thy womb, Jesus. Hail Mary, full of grace, the Lord is with thee. Blessed art thou among women, and blessed is the fruit of thy womb, Jesus. Hail Mary, full of grace, the Lord is with thee. Blessed art thou among women, and blessed is the fruit of thy womb, Jesus. Hail Mary, full of grace, the Lord is with thee. Blessed art thou among women, and blessed is the fruit of thy womb, Jesus. Hail Mary, full of grace, the Lord is with thee. Blessed art thou among women, and blessed is the fruit of thy womb, Jesus. Hail Mary, full of grace, the Lord is with thee. Blessed art thou among women, and blessed is the fruit of thy womb, Jesus. Hail Mary, full of grace, the Lord is with thee. Blessed art thou among women, and blessed is the fruit of thy womb, Jesus. Hail Mary, full of grace, the Lord is with thee. Blessed art thou among women, and blessed is the fruit of thy womb, Jesus. Hail Mary, full of grace, the Lord is with thee. Blessed art thou among women, and blessed is the fruit of thy womb, Jesus.

my Jesus. The second sorrowful mystery, our Lord is scourged at the pillar. Our Father who art in heaven, hallowed be thy name. Thy kingdom come, thy will be done, on earth as it is in heaven. Hail Mary, full of grace, the Lord is with thee. Blessed art thou amongst women, and blessed is the fruit of thy womb, Jesus. Hail Mary, full of grace, the Lord is with thee. Blessed art thou amongst women, and blessed is the fruit of thy womb, Jesus. Hail Mary, full of grace, the Lord is with thee. Blessed art thou amongst women, and blessed is the fruit of thy womb, Jesus. Hail Mary, full of grace, the Lord is with thee. Blessed art thou amongst women, and blessed is the fruit of thy womb, Jesus. Hail Mary, full of grace, the Lord is with thee. Blessed art thou amongst women, and blessed is the fruit of thy womb, Jesus. Hail Mary, full of grace, the Lord is with thee. Blessed art thou amongst women, and blessed is the fruit of thy womb, Jesus. Hail Mary, full of grace, the Lord is with thee. Blessed art thou amongst women, and blessed is the fruit of thy womb, Jesus. Hail Mary, full of grace, the Lord is with thee. Blessed art thou amongst women, and blessed is the fruit of thy womb, Jesus. Hail Mary, full of grace, the Lord is with thee. Blessed art thou amongst women, and blessed is the fruit of thy womb, Jesus. Hail Mary, full of grace, the Lord is with thee. Blessed art thou amongst women, and blessed is the fruit of thy womb, Jesus.

O my Jesus, the third sorrowful mystery is a crowning with thorns. Our Father who art in heaven, hallowed be thy name. Thy kingdom come, thy will be done on earth as it is in heaven. Hail Mary, full of grace, the Lord is with thee. Blessed art thou amongst women, and blessed is the fruit of thy womb, Jesus. Hail Mary, full of grace, the Lord is with thee. Blessed art thou amongst women, and blessed is the fruit of thy womb, Jesus. Hail Mary, full of grace, the Lord is with thee. Blessed art thou amongst women, and blessed is the fruit of thy womb, Jesus. Hail Mary, full of grace, the Lord is with thee. Blessed art thou amongst women, and blessed is the fruit of thy womb, Jesus. Hail Mary, full of grace, the Lord is with thee. Blessed art thou amongst women, and blessed is the fruit of thy womb, Jesus. Hail Mary, full of grace, the Lord is with thee. Blessed art thou amongst women, and blessed is the fruit of thy womb, Jesus. Hail Mary, full of grace, the Lord is with thee. Blessed art thou amongst women, and blessed is the fruit of thy womb, Jesus. Hail Mary, full of grace, the Lord is with thee. Blessed art thou amongst women, and blessed is the fruit of thy womb, Jesus. Hail Mary, full of grace, the Lord is with thee. Blessed art thou amongst women, and blessed is the fruit of thy womb, Jesus. Hail Mary, full of grace, the Lord is with thee. Blessed art thou amongst women, and blessed is the fruit of thy womb, Jesus.

Amen. O my Jesus, in the fourth sorrowful mystery, we contemplate our Lord carrying his cross. Our Father who art in heaven, hallowed be thy name. Thy kingdom come, thy will be done on earth as it is in heaven. Hail Mary, full of grace, the Lord is with thee. Blessed art thou amongst women, and blessed is the fruit of thy womb, Jesus. Hail Mary, full of grace, the Lord is with thee. Blessed art thou amongst women, and blessed is the fruit of thy womb, Jesus. Hail Mary, full of grace, the Lord is with thee. Blessed art thou amongst women, and blessed is the fruit of thy womb, Jesus. Hail Mary, full of grace, the Lord is with thee. Blessed art thou amongst women, and blessed is the fruit of thy womb, Jesus. Hail Mary, full of grace, the Lord is with thee. Blessed art thou amongst women, and blessed is the fruit of thy womb, Jesus. Hail Mary, full of grace, the Lord is with thee. Blessed art thou amongst women, and blessed is the fruit of thy womb, Jesus. Hail Mary, full of grace, the Lord is with thee. Blessed art thou amongst women, and blessed is the fruit of thy womb, Jesus. Hail Mary, full of grace, the Lord is with thee. Blessed art thou amongst women, and blessed is the fruit of thy womb, Jesus. Hail Mary, full of grace, the Lord is with thee. Blessed art thou amongst women, and blessed is the fruit of thy womb, Jesus. Mary, full of grace, the Lord is with thee. Blessed art thou amongst women, and blessed is the fruit of thy womb, Jesus.

O my Jesus, the last sorrowful mystery, the crucifixion and death of our Savior. Our Father who art in heaven, hallowed be thy name, thy kingdom come, thy will be done on earth as it is in heaven. Hail Mary, full of grace, the Lord is with thee. Blessed art thou amongst women, and blessed is the fruit of thy womb, Jesus. Hail Mary, full of grace, the Lord is with thee. Blessed art thou amongst women, and blessed is the fruit of thy womb, Jesus. Hail Mary, full of grace, the Lord is with thee. Blessed art thou amongst women, and blessed is the fruit of thy womb, Jesus. Hail Mary, full of grace, the Lord is with thee. Blessed art thou amongst women, and blessed is the fruit of thy womb, Jesus. Hail Mary, full of grace, the Lord is with thee. Blessed art thou amongst women, and blessed is the fruit of thy womb, Jesus. Hail Mary, full of grace, the Lord is with thee. Blessed art thou amongst women, and blessed is the fruit of thy womb, Jesus. Hail Mary, full of grace, the Lord is with thee. Blessed art thou amongst women, and blessed is the fruit of thy womb, Jesus. Hail Mary, full of grace, the Lord is with thee. Blessed art thou amongst women, and blessed is the fruit of thy womb, Jesus. Hail Mary, full of grace, the Lord is with thee. Blessed art thou amongst women, and blessed is the fruit of thy womb, Jesus. Hail Mary, full of grace, the Lord is with thee. Blessed art thou amongst women, and blessed is the fruit of thy womb, Jesus.

0: Hail Holy Queen, pray for us, O Holy Mother of God. Let us pray, O God, whose only begotten Son, by his life, death, and resurrection, has purchased for us the rewards of eternal life. Grant, we beseech thee, that meditating upon these mysteries in the most holy rosary of the Blessed Virgin Mary, we may imitate what they contain and obtain what they promise, through the same Christ our Lord. Amen.
1: In the name of the Father, and of the Son, and of the
2: Holy Spirit. St. Michael the Archangel, be our protection against the wickedness and snares of hell. May God, in you, we humbly pray, and do not, O Prince of the heavenly host, by the power of God, cast into hell and Satan and all the evil spirits who prowl about the world seeking to ruin the souls.
3: Amen. I believe in God, the Father Almighty, Creator of heaven and earth, and in Jesus Christ, his only Son, our Lord, who was conceived by the Holy Ghost, born of the Virgin Mary, suffered under Pontius Pilate, was crucified, died, and was buried. He descended into hell. On the third day, he rose again from the dead. He ascended into heaven, sits at the right hand of God, the Father Almighty. From thence he shall come to judge the living and the dead. Father, who art in heaven, hallowed be thy name. Thy kingdom come, thy will be done on earth as it is in heaven.
4: Give us this day our daily bread, and forgive us our trespasses, as we forgive those who trespass against us. And lead us not into temptation, but deliver us from evil.
3: Amen. Hail Mary, full of grace, the Lord is with thee. Blessed art thou amongst women, and blessed is the fruit of thy womb, Jesus.
4: Holy Mary, Mother of God, pray for us sinners, now and at the hour of our death. Amen.
3: Full of grace, the Lord is with thee. Blessed art thou amongst women, and blessed is the fruit of thy womb, Jesus.
4: Holy Mary, Mother of God, pray for us sinners, now and at the hour of our death. Amen.
3: Hail Mary, full of grace, the Lord is with thee. Blessed art thou amongst women, and blessed is the fruit of thy womb, Jesus.
4: Holy Mary, Mother of God, pray for us sinners, now and at the hour of our death. Amen.

0: Pray the glorious mysteries, the first glorious mysteries, the resurrection. Our Father who art in heaven, hallowed be thy name. Thy kingdom come, thy will be done on earth as it is in heaven.
1: Give us this day our daily bread, and forgive us our trespasses, as we forgive those who trespass against us. And lead us not into temptation, but deliver us from evil.
0: Hail Mary, full of grace, the Lord is with thee. Blessed art thou amongst women, and blessed is the fruit of thy womb, Jesus.
1: Holy Mary, Mother of God, pray for us sinners,
0: now and at the hour of our death. Amen. Hail Mary, full of grace, the Lord is with thee. Blessed art thou amongst women, and blessed is the fruit of thy womb, Jesus.
1: Holy Mary, Mother of God, pray for us sinners, now and at the hour of our death. Amen.
0: Hail Mary, full of grace, the Lord is with thee. Blessed art thou amongst women, and blessed is the fruit of thy womb, Jesus.
1: Holy Mary, Mother of God, pray for us sinners, at the hour of our death.
0: Hail Mary, full of grace, the Lord is with thee. Blessed art thou amongst women, and blessed is the fruit of thy womb, Jesus.
1: Holy Mary, Mother of God, pray for us sinners, at the hour of our death.
0: Hail Mary, full of grace, the Lord is with thee. Blessed art thou amongst women, and blessed is the fruit of thy womb, Jesus.
1: Holy Mary, Mother of God, pray for us sinners, at the hour of our death.
0: Holy Christ, the Lord is with thee. Blessed art thou amongst women, and blessed is the fruit of thy womb, Jesus.
1: Holy Mary, Mother of God, pray for us sinners,
0: now and at the hour of our death. Hail Mary, full of grace, the Lord is with thee. Blessed art thou amongst women, and blessed is the fruit of thy womb, Jesus.
1: Holy Mary, Mother of God, pray for us sinners, now and at the hour of our death.
0: Hail Mary, full of grace, the Lord is with thee. Blessed art thou amongst women, and blessed is the fruit of thy womb, Jesus.
1: Holy Mary, Mother of God, pray for us sinners, now and at the hour of our death.
0: Full of Christ, the Lord is with thee. Blessed art thou amongst women, and blessed is the fruit of thy womb, Jesus.
1: Holy Mary, Mother of God, pray for us sinners, now and at the hour of our death.
0: Hail Mary, full of grace, the Lord is with thee. Blessed art thou amongst women, and blessed is the fruit of thy womb.

0: O my Jesus, forgive us our sins, and save us from the fires of hell, and lead all souls in heaven, especially those who are most in need of thy mercy.
1: The second glorious mystery of the Ascension. Our Father, who art in heaven, hallowed be thy name. Thy kingdom come, thy will be done on earth as it is in heaven.
2: Give us this day our daily bread, and forgive us our trespasses, as we forgive those who trespass against us. And lead us not into temptation, but deliver us from evil.
1: Hail Mary, full of grace, the Lord is with thee. Blessed art thou among women, and blessed is the fruit of thy womb, Jesus.
2: Holy Mary, Mother of God, pray for us sinners, now and at the hour of our
1: death. Hail Mary, full of grace, the Lord is with thee. Blessed art thou among women, and blessed is the fruit of thy womb, Jesus.
2: Holy Mary, Mother of God, pray for us sinners, now and at the hour of our death.
1: Hail Mary, full of grace, the Lord is with thee. Blessed art thou among women, and blessed is the fruit of thy womb, Jesus.
2: Holy Mary, Mother of God, pray for us sinners, now and at the hour of our death.
1: Hail Mary, full of grace, the Lord is with thee. Blessed art thou among women, and blessed is the fruit of thy womb, Jesus.
2: Holy Mary, Mother of God, pray for us sinners, now and at the hour of our death.
1: Hail Mary, full of grace, the Lord is with thee. Blessed art thou among women, and blessed is the fruit of thy womb, Jesus.
2: Holy Mary, Mother of God, pray for us sinners, and the hour of our death.
1: Hail Mary, full of grace, the Lord is with thee. Blessed art thou among women, and blessed is the fruit of thy womb, Jesus.
2: Holy Mary, Mother of God, pray for us sinners, and the hour of our death.
1: Hail Mary, full of grace, the Lord is with thee. Blessed art thou among women, and blessed is the fruit of thy womb, Jesus.
2: Holy Mary, Mother of God, pray for us sinners, and the hour of our death.
1: Hail Mary, full of grace, the Lord is with thee. Blessed art thou among women, and blessed is the fruit of thy womb, Jesus.
2: Holy Mary, Mother of God, pray for us sinners, now and at the hour of our death.
1: Hail Mary, full of grace, the Lord is with thee. Blessed art thou among women, and blessed is the fruit of thy womb, Jesus.
2: Holy Mary, Mother of God, pray for us sinners, now and at the hour of our death.
1: Hail Mary, full of grace, the Lord is with thee. Blessed art thou among women, and blessed is the fruit of thy womb, Jesus.
2: Holy Mary,

0: by Jesus.
1: Save us from the fires of hell, and lead all souls to heaven, especially those who most need thy mercy.
0: The third glorious mystery is the descent of the Holy Ghost upon the Blessed Mother and the Apostles. Our Father who art in heaven, hallowed be thy name. Thy kingdom come, thy will be done on earth as it is in heaven.
1: Give us this day our daily bread, and forgive us our trespasses, as we forgive those who trespass against us. And lead us not into temptation, but deliver us from evil. Amen.
0: And Mary, full of grace, the Lord is with thee. Blessed art thou amongst women, and blessed is the fruit of thy womb, Jesus.
1: Holy Mary, Mother of God, pray for us sinners, now and at the hour of death. Amen.
0: Now Mary, full of grace, the Lord is with thee. Blessed art thou amongst women, and blessed is the fruit of thy womb, Jesus.
1: Holy Mary, Mother of God, pray for us sinners, now and at the hour of death. Amen.
0: Now Mary, full of grace, the Lord is with thee. Blessed art thou amongst women, and blessed is the fruit of thy womb, Jesus.
1: Holy Mary, Mother of God,
0: Hail Mary, full of grace, the Lord is with thee. Blessed art thou amongst women, and blessed is the fruit of thy womb, Jesus.
1: Holy Mary, Mother of God, pray for us sinners, now and at the hour of death. Amen.
0: Hail Mary, full of grace, the Lord is with thee. Blessed art thou amongst women, and blessed is the fruit of thy womb, Jesus.
1: Holy Mary, Mother of God, pray for us sinners, now and at the hour of death. Amen.
0: Grace, the Lord is with thee. Blessed art thou amongst women, and blessed is the fruit of thy womb, Jesus.
1: Holy Mary, Mother of God, pray for us sinners, now and at the hour of our death. Amen.
0: Hail Mary, full of grace, the Lord is with thee. Blessed art thou amongst women, and blessed is the fruit of thy womb, Jesus.
1: Holy Mary, Mother of God, pray for us sinners, now and at the hour of our death. Amen.
0: Hail Mary, full of grace, the Lord is with thee. Blessed art thou amongst women, and blessed is the fruit of thy womb, Jesus.
1: Holy Mary, Mother of God, pray for us sinners, now and at the hour of our death. Amen.
0: Hail Mary, full of grace, the Lord is with thee. Blessed art thou amongst women, and blessed is the fruit of thy womb, Jesus.
1: Holy Mary, Mother of God, pray for us sinners, now and at the hour of our death. Amen.
0: Hail Mary, full of grace, the Lord is with thee. Blessed art thou amongst women, and blessed is the fruit of thy womb, Jesus.
1: Holy

0: Jesus.
1: For glorious mystery, the assumption of our Lady, body and soul into heaven. Our Father, who art in heaven, hallowed be thy name. Thy kingdom come, thy will be done on earth as it is in heaven.
2: Give us this day our daily bread, and forgive us our trespasses, as we forgive those who trespass against us. And lead us not into temptation, but deliver us from evil. Amen.
1: Hail Mary, full of grace, the Lord is with thee. Blessed art thou amongst women, and blessed is the fruit of thy womb, Jesus.
2: Holy Mary, Mother of God, pray for us sinners, now at the hour of our death. Amen.
1: Hail Mary, full of grace, the Lord is with thee. Blessed art thou amongst women, and blessed is the fruit of thy womb, Jesus.
2: Holy Mary, Mother of God, pray for us sinners, now at the hour of our death. Amen.
1: Hail Mary, full of grace, the Lord is with thee. Blessed art thou amongst women, and blessed is the fruit of thy womb, Jesus.
2: Holy Mary, Mother of God, pray for us sinners, now at the hour of our death. Amen.
1: Hail Mary, full of grace, the Lord is with thee. Blessed art thou amongst women, and blessed is the fruit of thy womb, Jesus.
2: Holy Mary, Mother of God, pray for us sinners, now at the hour of our death. Amen.
1: Hail Mary, full of grace, the Lord is with thee. Blessed art thou amongst women, and blessed is the fruit of thy womb, Jesus.
2: Holy Mary, Mother of God, pray for us sinners, now at the hour of our death. Amen.
1: Hail Mary, full of grace, the Lord is with thee. Blessed art thou amongst women, and blessed is the fruit of thy womb, Jesus.
2: Holy Mary, Mother of God, pray for us sinners, now at the hour of our death. Amen.
1: Hail Mary, full of grace, the Lord is with thee. Blessed art thou amongst women, and blessed is the fruit of thy womb, Jesus.
2: Holy Mary, Mother of God, pray for us sinners, now at the hour of our death. Amen.
1: Hail Mary, full of grace, the Lord is with thee. Blessed art thou amongst women, and blessed is the fruit of thy womb, Jesus.
2: Holy Mary, Mother of God, pray for us sinners, now at the hour of our death. Amen.
1: Hail Mary, full of grace, the Lord is with thee. Blessed art thou amongst women, and blessed is the fruit of thy womb, Jesus.
2: Holy Mary, Mother of God, pray for us sinners, now at the hour of our death. Amen.
1: Hail Mary, full of grace, the Lord is with thee. Blessed art thou amongst women, and blessed is the fruit of thy womb, Jesus.
2: Holy Mary, Mother of God, pray for us sinners, now at the hour of our death.

0: Jesus.
1: The fifth glorious mystery, the coronation of Our Lady. Our Father, who art in heaven, hallowed be thy name. Thy kingdom come, thy will be done on earth as it is in heaven.
2: Give us this day our daily bread, and forgive us our trespasses, as we forgive those who trespass against us. And lead us not into temptation, but deliver us from evil. Amen.
1: Hail Mary, full of grace, the Lord is with thee. Blessed art thou amongst women, and blessed is the fruit of thy womb, Jesus.
2: Holy Mary, Mother of God, pray for us sinners, now and at the hour of our death. Amen.
1: Hail Mary, full of grace, the Lord is with thee. Blessed art thou amongst women, and blessed is the fruit of thy womb, Jesus.
2: Holy Mary, Mother of God, pray for us sinners, now and at the hour of our death. Amen.
1: Hail Mary, full of grace, the Lord is with thee. Blessed art thou amongst women, and blessed is the fruit of thy womb, Jesus.
2: Holy Mary, Mother of God, pray for us sinners, now and at the hour of our death. Amen.
1: Hail Mary, full of grace, the Lord is with thee. Blessed art thou amongst women, and blessed is the fruit of thy womb, Jesus.
2: Holy Mary, Mother of God, pray for us sinners, now and at the hour of our death. Amen.
1: Hail Mary, full of grace, the Lord is with thee. Blessed art thou amongst women, and blessed is the fruit of thy womb, Jesus.
2: Holy Mary, Mother of God, pray for us sinners, now and at the hour of our death. Amen.
1: Hail Mary, full of grace, the Lord is with thee. Blessed art thou amongst women, and blessed is the fruit of thy womb, Jesus.
2: Holy Mary, Mother of God, pray for us sinners, now and at the hour of our death. Amen.
1: Hail Mary, full of grace, the Lord is with thee. Blessed art thou amongst women, and blessed is the fruit of thy womb, Jesus.
2: Holy Mary, Mother of God, pray for us sinners, now and at the hour of our death. Amen.
1: Hail Mary, full of grace, the Lord is with thee. Blessed art thou amongst women, and blessed is the fruit of thy womb, Jesus.
2: Holy Mary, Mother of God, pray for us sinners, now and at the hour of our death. Amen.
1: Hail Mary, full of grace, the Lord is with thee. Blessed art thou amongst women, and blessed is the fruit of thy womb, Jesus.
2: Holy Mary, Mother of God, pray for us sinners, now and at the hour of our death. Amen.
1: Hail Mary, full of grace, the Lord is with thee. Blessed art thou amongst women, and blessed is the fruit of thy womb, Jesus.
2: Holy Mary, Mother of God, pray for us sinners, now and at the hour of our death. Amen.

0: vida.
1: Bendita sois, Senhor, sois mais sonorada, então. Bendita sois, Senhor, que se leva em espécie, e eu dou-lhe sua mãe, Senhor, e mais a servir.
2: Now, Holy Queen,
1: Mother of Mercy, and of our last week's hour, divinely cry, and I shall do it. Divinely is a last hour, and I shall do it.
2: Has purchased for us the rewards of eternal life. Grant, we beseech you, that by meditating upon these mysteries of the Most Holy Rosary of Blessed Virgin Mary, we may imitate what they contain and obtain what they promise through the same Christ our Lord.
3: Amen.
2: Our Lord grant us priests.
3: Our Lord grant us priests.
2: Our Lord grant us holy priests.
3: Our Lord grant us holy priests.
2: Our Lord grant us many holy priests.
3: Our Lord grant us many holy priests.
2: Our Lord grant us many holy religious vocations.
3: Our Lord grant us many holy religious vocations.
4: In reality, the scribes and the Pharisees were not mortified, they were not generous, they were not prayerful, and they were certainly not holy. It was just pretending. It was just an external appearance in order to draw upon themselves the respect of other people. If the scribes and Pharisees are anything, they are overinflated. They're trying to be bigger than they actually are. And this is the very definition of pride. We try to be bigger than what we are. The reality of what we are is we are creatures dependent upon God at every moment to draw us out of nothingness. We are nothing of ourselves. We rely upon God at every second to sustain us. If God let us go, we would fall back into the nothingness from which we came. When we exercise pride like the scribes and the Pharisees, we make ourselves hateful to our fellow men, and we make ourselves hateful to our Lord Jesus Christ. We have the proof of this in reading the gospel. It's so obvious that our Lord despises the vice of pride. He came to save us from pride, and to save us from our pride, he has to teach us humility. And so he teaches us this virtue all throughout the Gospels.
5: Voice of the Saints. Where there is no obedience, there is no virtue. Where there is no virtue, there is no good. Where there is no good, there is no love. Where there is no love, there is no God. And where there is no God, there is no heaven. Padre Pio.
6: We have our faith because we believe what God has revealed and what he teaches us through the church. We obey the church when we believe. We make acts of faith. It's an act of obedience. We don't understand the mysteries of our faith. We don't figure them out. We believe because God tells us, because the church teaches us. We obey. We obey when it comes to the commandments of the church, the precepts of the church. We don't choose them. Just like we don't choose the faith, we don't choose the commandments. We obey. When the priest celebrates the traditional Latin Mass, he obeys the rites of the church. The rubrics, he follows them as carefully as he possibly can. It's an act of obedience. The whole life of Catholics is that of obedience because we know the church knows better, and the church is able to teach us how to live our Catholic lives, how to pray, what to pray for. The church tells us everything, and we are happy to obey, and we do so with joy in our hearts because the church can teach us how to love God and how to serve him. Protestantism is a rebellion, just like King Saul's rebellion. It's a rebellion against the laws of the church, the prayers of the church, the customs of the church, the traditions of the church. And likewise, modernism is a rebellion. Sometimes people accuse us, traditional Catholics, of being disobedient. disobedient to the Pope and the bishops who want to reform and change the church from within, and of being attached to our own will and our own way of doing things. In fact, everything we do is dictated to us by the church, handed down by the laws of the church, by the traditional code of canon law, by the rubrics, by the customs and the practices of our forefathers, and we do what has been proven and tried as producing saints, and we're happy to do it. We're not traditional because we want to be, because we choose to be, because this is our own idea, but because the church teaches us that. And the church has condemned all the modern errors and all the liberalism and the religious liberty and the ecumenism. It's all condemned, and the church has taught us. Archbishop Lefebvre was accused of saying, "You are disobedient to the Pope, Pope Paul VI, by refusing to say the new Mass." And he says, "Either I must obey the Pope before Vatican II or the Popes after Vatican II. I can't obey both. They're in contradiction with one another. Whom must I obey? The Church, the mind of the Church, of course." And the same applies to us too. And so it's our love of obedience which makes us traditional Catholics. And it's our love of obedience to the Church, the mind of the Church, the way the Church loves and adores and serves Almighty God. That's why we keep all the rules and customs. And that obedience is a precious virtue.
0: The sacrament of confirmation is one of the most impressive sacraments. Difficult because we don't have much under the senses. The Holy Ghost is different. He's a pure spirit. To him was entrusted the work of our sanctification. And especially in the sacrament of confirmation, we see that. He's sent to us to be our consoler, our defender, our protector. He makes of us soldiers of Christ, imprinting in our soul the character of confirmation by which we are associated to the mission of saving souls in this fight, defending the faith, protecting the church. The other effect of the confirmation are the gifts of the Holy Ghost, very, very special capacities by which we are made docile to the inspiration of the Holy Ghost. He really wants to make us grow from, these are the words of St. Paul, from shining, from clarity into clarity in the image of the Son of God. He really wants to transform us into children of God. His masterpiece was our Lord Jesus Christ, his humanity. And he wants to do the same with us. He's the one who is putting in us these feelings of a son, of a child, towards his Father. In fact, whenever we say Father to God, it's always with him, in him. We see how close he wants to be with us. He really wants to make out of us masterpieces for God. And so you have different parts in the confirmation. First, the bishop is asking for these gifts, imposing the hands, like the apostles did from the very start of the history of the church. And then you have the confirmation itself. The young or older come to the bishop, accompanied by their sponsors, and the bishop is anointing their forehead with holy chrism, saying these words, "I sign you with the sign of the cross, and I confirm you with the chrism of salvation." And he says, in which name he does that? In the name of the Father, and of the Son, and of the Holy Ghost. It's very short words, but very mighty. They are vested by the might of God himself. And so these words, they effect, make real what they mean. And when we say sign of the sign of the cross, the soul is marked with the character of confirmation. Confirm you with the chrism of salvation, and the soul is strengthened with all this increase, tremendous increase in sanctifying grace, in all the virtues and the gifts, the seven gifts of the Holy Ghost. It's so beautiful. It shows us how intimate God wants to be with us. In heaven it will be so, but he wants it to start here on earth. Of course, it's more difficult. We are, because we are in the regime of the faith which is like a veil, which is hiding us, like the clouds are hiding the sun. Nevertheless, we know that it's real, that there is a sun, even if we are under the cover. And the same with the faith. We know that it's real. God is real. And his gift and his bounty, his mercy. But we don't see it right now. Nevertheless, and once again, it's true. It's the reality to which we are called already here on earth in order to go to heaven.
7: A short meditation from the wisdom of the saints. If as often as the Lord's blood is shed, it is poured forth for the remission of sins, I ought to receive it always, so that my sins may always be forgiven. I, who am all...
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A short meditation from the wisdom of the saints. The poor monk is Lord of the world. He has handed all his cares over to God, and by his faith has obtained all men as his servants. St. John Climacus.

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1: The Way of the Cross by Monsignor Fulton J. Sheen. The curtain is now about to go up on the awful and abiding drama of thy redemptive love. And as I hear thy words, "Take up thy cross daily and follow me," I stand affrighted, lest its burden be too great and its shame too bitter. If I could but see that thy command to follow thee to Calvary was not just an iron law of cruel fate, but a condition of everlasting happiness, perhaps I could make better the journey. But I fear, dear Jesus, lest having thee, I must have naught else beside. Let this fear be dispelled in seeing death as the condition of life. For through thy apostle Paul, thou hast told us it is the joy at the end of the journey that makes us endure the cross. And even thou, in loving kindness, hast asked all who labor and are burdened to come unto thee, where they will find rest for their souls. Then I shall take up the cross, Jesus. Why must we love thee so? The first station. Jesus is condemned to death. Pilate, the time-serving politician, stepped forward on his sunlit portico. On his right stood Christ, the Just One, who came to give his life for the redemption of many. On his left stood Barabbas, the wicked one, who had incited a revolt and taken a life. Pilate asked the mob to choose between the two, "Whether you will that I release unto you Christ or Barabbas?" How would I have answered that question had I been in the courtyard that Good Friday morning? I cannot escape answering by saying that the question belongs only to the past, for it is as actual now as ever. My conscience is the tribunal of Pilate. Daily, hourly, and every minute of the day, Christ comes before that tribunal as virtue, honesty, and purity. Barabbas comes as vice, dishonesty, and uncleanliness. As often as I chose to speak the uncharitable word, do the dishonest action, or consent to the evil thought, I say in so many words, "Release unto me Barabbas!" And to choose Barabbas means to crucify Christ. Pray for us, O Holy Mother of God, that we may be made worthy of the promises of Christ. O Jesus, many times in my life I have preferred Barabbas to thee. There is no way that I can undo that choice, but to make my way to thy feet and beg thy forgiveness. But that is so humiliating, for thou wearest the garment of a fool, and thou bearest in thy hand the reed scepter of a mocking king. It is so hard to do penance and admit that I am guilty. It is so hard to be seen with thee, who art wearing thy crown of thorns. It is hard. But let me see, Jesus, that it is harder to wear the crown of thorns. Our Father who art in heaven, hallowed be thy name, thy kingdom come, thy will be done on earth as it is in heaven. Give us this day our daily bread, and forgive us our trespasses, as we forgive those who trespass against us. And lead us not into temptation, but deliver us from evil. Amen. Hail Mary, full of grace, the Lord is with thee. Blessed art thou amongst women, and blessed is the fruit of thy womb, Jesus. Holy Mary, Mother of God, pray for us sinners, now and at the hour of our death. Amen. Glory be to the Father, to the Son, and to the Holy Ghost, as it was in the beginning, is now, and ever shall be, world without end. Amen. The second station. Jesus carries his cross. Our blessed Lord had been a visitor to our earth but 40 days, when Simeon, with prophetic vision, declared he would become a sign of contradiction. that day had now come. For he came unto his own, and his own received him not. As a symbol of the world's contradiction of his life-giving message, they gave him a cross in which one bar is a variance or contradiction with another. The horizontal bar symbolizing death, for all death is flat and prostrate. The vertical bar symbolizing life, for all life is upright and erect. But by a divine act, he made the sign of contradiction the sign of redemption, and converted the cross into the crucifix. The cross is the problem of pain and death, but the crucifix is its solution. For once the God-man ennobled it by his presence, he reveals that pain is the condition of pleasure, death the prelude to life, and that unless we take up our cross and follow him, we cannot be his disciple. Pray for us, O Holy Mother of God, that we may be made worthy of the promises of Christ. I know, dear Lord, how crosses are made. Thy will is the vertical bar. My will is the horizontal bar. When I place my will against thy will, I make a cross. Up to this point, dear Jesus, I have done nothing but fashion crosses by disobeying thy holy law and asserting my own selfish desire. Grant that I may make thee no more crosses, but henceforth may place the bar of my will alongside the bar of thy will, and make a yoke that will always be sweet, and a burden that will always be light. Our Father who art in heaven, hallowed be thy name. Thy kingdom come, thy will be done, on earth as it is in heaven. Give us this day our daily bread, and forgive us our trespasses, as we forgive those who trespass against us. And lead us not into temptation, but deliver us from evil. Amen. Hail Mary, full of grace, the Lord is with thee. Blessed art thou amongst women, and blessed is the fruit of thy womb, Jesus. Holy Mary, Mother of God, pray for us sinners, now and at the hour of our death. Amen. Glory be to the Father, to the Son, and to the Holy Ghost, as it was in the beginning, is now, and ever shall be, world without end. Amen. The Third Station. Jesus falls the first time. Three times our Savior was tempted on the mountain, and three times he fell on the way to the mountain of Calvary. Thus did he atone for our three falls to the temptations of the flesh, the world, and the

Many times I, too, have been tempted to give way to the demands of my lower nature when the spirit should have been served. But, unlike my master, I fell by consenting to the promptings of the flesh instead of the urges of grace, and by doing that which is natural when I should have done that which is supernatural. And, alas, I have found it always true that giving way to lower impulses has made hungry where most it satisfies, and that with the bread of lower desires no man can live. Pray for us, O Holy Mother of God, that we may be made worthy of the promises of Christ. When my frame rocks beneath the power of Satan, and my flesh is buffeted by the tempter, seal my senses, and keep me mindful that my body is a temple of the Holy Ghost, and that only the clean of heart shall see Thee, O God. Grant henceforth that, by the merits of this fall under the cross, I may be saved from falls of the flesh, not by bread made from stones, but by flesh made from the bread of life, and by blood made from the wine that germinates virgins. Our Father who art in heaven, hallowed be thy name. Thy kingdom come, thy will be done, on earth as it is in heaven. Give us this day our daily bread, and forgive us our trespasses, as we forgive those who trespass against us. And lead us not into temptation, but deliver us from evil. Amen. Hail Mary, full of grace, the Lord is with thee. Blessed art thou amongst women, and blessed is the fruit of thy womb, Jesus. Holy Mary, Mother of God, pray for us sinners now and at the hour of our death. Amen. Glory be to the Father, to the Son, and to the Holy Ghost, as it was in the beginning, is now, and ever shall be, world without end. Amen. The fourth station. Jesus meets his Blessed Mother. At the marriage feast of Cana, when Mary first noted the embarrassment of the hosts and asked her divine Son to work his first miracle, he answered, "My hour is not yet come." But at her solicitation, he anticipated it and changed the water into wine. His hour, he said, was not yet come, but his hour was her hour too, and now it had come. At Cana, he changed water into wine. On the road to Calvary, the wine is changed into blood. It is the solemn hour of consecration by which she unites herself with the sufferings of her beloved Son to save the world from the terrible embarrassment of sin and the want of God's redemptive wine of love. It was the hour of reversal of the world's estimate of love. For a son is summoning his mother to suffer. Love, then, does not mean to have. It means to be had. It is the giving of oneself for another. No one ever loved Jesus like Mary. Therefore, no one ever suffered for Jesus like Mary. Pray for us, O Holy Mother of God, that we may be made worthy of the promises of Christ. Mary, dear Mother, in this thy hour of sorrow, thou art paying dearly for the privilege of thy immaculate conception. Thou art doing even more, for thy present sorrows are the pains of childbirth by which thou dost become the mother of mankind, as in Bethlehem thou didst become the mother of Jesus, thy firstborn. Thou art then really my mother, not by the title of courtesy, but by the pains of birth. Teach me, Mother, to see that Jesus calls to suffering those whom he loves, and grant that just as Jesus keeps the best wine of his love for the hour when we need it most, so too he may keep thee near us when we need thee most, in all trials and temptations, and in particular at the hour of our death. Our Father who art in heaven, hallowed be thy name. Thy kingdom come, thy will be done on earth as it is in heaven. Give us this day our daily bread, and forgive us our trespasses, as we forgive those who trespass against us.

against us. And lead us not into temptation, but deliver us from evil. Amen. Hail Mary, full of grace, the Lord is with thee. Blessed art thou amongst women, and blessed is the fruit of thy womb, Jesus. Holy Mary, Mother of God, pray for us sinners, now and at the hour of our death. Amen. Glory be to the Father, to the Son, and to the Holy Ghost, as it was in the beginning, is now, and ever shall be, world without end. Amen.

station. Simon the Cyrenian helps Jesus to carry his cross. It was not merely death sinful men wished our blessed Savior. It was a particular kind of death upon the sign of contradiction. Lest exhaustion and weakness should rob them of unfurling him as a banner of salvation upon the cross of Calvary, they forced Simon of Cyrene to help him with his task. Simon saw in the cross only the burden of wood, but not the burden of the world's sins, and hence became at first an unwilling aid and a constrained helper. A few minutes, however, in the sweet company of Jesus changed his outlook. Slavery became freedom, constraint became love, and reluctance a sweet abandon. I too am like Simon in his first moments. I know about Jesus, but I do not know Jesus. I have feared to be a sharer of his cross, and hence have loved but little, because I have known only a little. I have too often insisted on beginning with pleasure, when it is with pleasure that I should have ended. Pray for us, O Holy Mother of God, that we may be made worthy of the promises of Christ. Give me, O Jesus, an understanding of this great mystery, that it is only at a distance that the cross frightens, that its shadow is really more terrible than its reality, that its splinters are more terrifying than its beams, that the whole of it is more easy to carry than a part. Thou hast told us, dear Savior, that we must take up our cross daily and follow Thee. Grant, then, that when a cross comes between Thee and me, as it did between Thee and Simon, that I may be quite content just to see Thy footsteps and follow them as Simon did, until at last I shall be forevermore an uncaught captive in the hands of Thy sweet love. Our Father who art in heaven, hallowed be Thy name. Thy kingdom come, Thy will be done, on earth as it is in heaven. Give us this day our daily bread, and forgive us our trespasses, as we forgive those who trespass against us. And lead us not into temptation, but deliver us from evil. Amen. Hail Mary, full of grace, the Lord is with thee. Blessed art thou amongst women, and blessed is the fruit of thy womb, Jesus. Holy Mary, Mother of God, pray for us sinners, now and at the hour of our death. Amen. Glory be to the Father, to the Son, and to the Holy Ghost, as it was in the beginning, is now, and ever shall be, world without end. Amen. Yes, the sixth station. Veronica wipes the face of Jesus. Simon the Cyrenian helped Jesus with his burden as a reminder that man is called to the sublime vocation of carrying a cross. But woman, too, has her role to play. And on that dread day, Veronica, with a woman's own peculiar vision, looked out on a countenance bruised and stained with dust and blood, and saw in it the very face of divinity. Braving human respect, she touched the towel to his visage, and, as if to remind us that the likeness between Christ and us is most perfect in suffering and sorrow, the divine Savior, on his way not to Tabor, but to Calvary, left the impression of his divinely sorrowful face. By that one act, our blessed Lord revealed that we can never become like unto him in the nobility of his birth, when angels sung to shepherds, nor in the glory of his transfiguration, when his face did shine like the sun, and his garments were as white as snow. There is only one way we can become exactly like him, and that is by suffering. Pray for us, O Holy Mother of God, that we may be made worthy of the promises of Christ. The day, O Lord, I was born anew of water and the Holy Ghost, the image of thy cross was stamped on my soul, and the inscription of thy sorrow graven on my heart.
On this day thou askest me, whose inscription is written thereon? If it be thine, then let me render to God the things that are God's. Grant that, like Veronica, I may brave all human respect to carry thy image about with me, not on a veil, but on the fleshy tablet of my heart. Bestow, too, the grace to be so much like thee that as I move among men, they may see something of thee in me, as the maidservant saw something of thee in Peter. And if it be not the marks of thy passion, then let it be the sparks of thy love. Our Father, who art in heaven, hallowed be thy name. Thy kingdom come, thy will be done on earth as it is in heaven. Give us this day our daily bread, and forgive us our trespasses, as we forgive those who trespass against us. And lead us not into temptation, but deliver us from evil. Amen. Hail Mary, full of grace, the Lord is with thee. Blessed art thou amongst women, and blessed is the fruit of thy womb, Jesus. Holy Mary, Mother of God, pray for us sinners now and at the hour of our death. Amen. Glory be to the Father, to the Son, and to the Holy Ghost, as it was in the beginning, is now, and ever shall be, world without end. Amen.

0: The seventh station. Jesus falls the second time. In the second temptation on the Mount, the devil asked our blessed Lord to abandon himself wholly to God and to take no care or thought of himself, saying, "Cast thyself down, for the angels will bear thee up." But the Savior answered, "Thou shalt not tempt the Lord thy God," reminding Satan that God never saves us against our will, but only when we cooperate with his grace. This temptation came not from the flesh, but from the world, which so many times has said to me, "Cast thyself down on the rocks of sin, abandon thyself to God. God is merciful, he will bear thee up. There is plenty of time for repentance. God will take care of you." And many times I, unlike the Master, have succumbed to such whisperings and sinned by presumption, then made a half-hearted resolution to amend, and fell again. Pray for us, O Holy Mother of God, that we may be made worthy of the promises of Christ. Dear Savior, by this, thy second fall, thou didst atone for my excessive love of the world, and the many times I abused thy mercy and goodness as an excuse for sinning again. By lifting thyself up again, thou hast merited the grace of lifting me up once more and continuing the journey with thee to Calvary. Free me from the spirit of the world. Let me see that it profiteth me nothing to gain the whole world and lose my immortal soul. Thou hast told me that the world will always hate me if I love thee, and so, when it is bitterest in its scorns, I ask that I may be consoled by the memory that it hath hated thee before me. Our Father, who art in heaven, hallowed be thy name. Thy kingdom come, thy will be done, on earth as it is in heaven. Give us this day our daily bread, and forgive us our trespasses, as we forgive those who trespass against us. And lead us not into temptation, but deliver us from evil. Amen. Hail Mary, full of grace, the Lord is with thee. Blessed art thou amongst women, and blessed is the fruit of thy womb, Jesus. Holy Mary, Mother of God, pray for us sinners, now and at the hour of our death. Amen. Glory be to the Father, to the Son, and to the Holy Ghost, as it was in the beginning, is now, and ever shall be, world without end. Amen. The eighth station. Jesus comforts the women of Jerusalem. Of all things on earth, that which we know least is our own self. We know the sins and defects of others 1,000 times better than our own, and see forever the mote in our brother's eye, but not the beam in our own. That great truth, it seems, was unheeded on the journey to Calvary. The pious women of Jerusalem, though quite unafraid to declare their loyalty before impious men, yet saw only the suffering Christ whom they loved. They did not see the loving Christ who suffered for them. They sympathized with the pain, but did not see themselves as the cause of that pain. It was their own sins, and mine as well, which he took upon himself. And, as if to bring that truth home to us all, there welled up in the depths of the Sacred Heart the plaintive words, "Weep not for me, but weep for yourselves." Pray for us, O Holy Mother of God, that we may be made worthy of the promises of Christ. O Jesus, let me see the personal equation between my sins and Calvary. Let me weep not for thee apart from me, but for thee on account of me. Let me see that if I had been less proud, the crown of thorns would have been less piercing, that if I had been less self-willed, the cross would have been less heavy, that if I had been less sinful, the road would have been much shorter. Give me the grace to weep for my sins, and since sorrow and joy share the same source, which is the fountain of tears, give me also to understand that my sorrows may one day, through thy love, be changed into everlasting joy. Our Father who art in heaven, hallowed be thy name. Thy kingdom come, thy will be done, on earth as it is in heaven. Give us this day our daily bread, and forgive us our trespasses, as we forgive those who trespass against us. And lead us not into temptation, but deliver us from evil. Amen. Hail Mary, full of grace, the Lord is with thee. Blessed art thou amongst women, and blessed is the fruit of thy womb, Jesus. Holy Mary, Mother of God, pray for us sinners, now and at the hour of our death. Amen. Glory be to the Father, to the Son, and to the Holy Ghost, as it was in the beginning, is now, and ever shall be, world without end. Amen.
1: Amen.
0: The ninth station. Jesus falls the third time. The third temptation on the mount was the temptation not of the flesh or the world, but of the devil himself, asking our blessed Lord to fall down and adore him, promising he would be given all the kingdoms of the world. But Jesus said to him, "Begone, Satan, for it is written, The Lord thy God shall thou adore, and him alone shall thou serve." There have been countless occasions in my life when I exchanged the priceless treasure of thy grace for the toy of some passing pleasure. Unlike Christ, I have believed the devil's lies and bartered eternity for time, peace for remorse, and the freedom of the children of God for the terrible slavery of sin. And each time I have learned that, whereas Satan promises the pleasure of his kingdom, he actually gives only his barren desert of unhappiness and pain. Pray for us, O Holy Mother of God, that we may be made worthy of the promises of Christ. Many times, dear Jesus, I promised thee, after having fallen by the flesh and the world, I would never fall again. This, thy third fall, dear Jesus, is a witness that I have fallen by the snares of the devil, but by rising again, thou hast given me another pledge of hope. Thou hast taught me now that there are two classes of people in the world, those who fall and stay down, and those who fall and get up again. By this third fall, thou hast purchased for me the grace of rising again. Never let me fall again. The devil would give the world to have my soul. Thou art giving thy very life to have it. Therefore, dear Jesus, it must be worth saving. Oh, help save it. Our Father who art in heaven, hallowed be thy name, thy kingdom come, thy will be done, on earth as it is in heaven. Give us this day our daily bread, and forgive us our trespasses, as we forgive those who trespass against us. And lead us not into temptation, but deliver us from evil. Amen. Hail Mary, full of grace, the Lord is with thee. Blessed art thou amongst women, and blessed is the fruit of thy womb, Jesus. Holy Mary, Mother of God, pray for us sinners, now and at the hour of our death. Amen. Glory be to the Father, to the Son, and to the Holy Ghost, as it was in the beginning, is now, and ever shall be, world without end. Amen. The tenth station. Jesus is stripped of his garments. God's dealing with man has been a continuous process of overflowing goodness. The first overflowing was giving things existence. That was creation. The second was the overflowing of the secrets of his love, and that was revelation. Finally, love, which knows no limits, exhausted itself in the incarnation. For in the language of Paul, he emptied himself, cast his glory into the background, and took upon himself the form and habit of man. Now, on the hill of Calvary, Jesus wills not only to empty himself of his divine glory, but even the least of his earthly possessions. The heavenly vagabond, who had nowhere to lay his head, is now stripped of his garments, so that in death he might have nothing but give all, and thus be utterly empty. Pray for us, O Holy Mother of God, that we may be made worthy of the promises of Christ. But, Jesus, love is reciprocal, and every emptying implies a filling. If thou hast emptied thyself by giving us divine life, was it not because I should be filled by it? Grant then, dear Jesus, that I may be emptied of selfishness and filled with thy charity, emptied of sins and filled with thy grace, emptied of earthliness and filled with heavenliness. Strip me of the garments which are worldly, and clothe me with the white robe of baptism, so that through the poverty of earthly things I may become rich. Strengthen me to repay thy life of emptying by my love of sacrifice, and by filling up in my body the sufferings which are wanting to thy passion, O Christ. Our Father who art in heaven, hallowed be thy name. Thy kingdom come, thy will be done, on earth as it is in heaven. Give us this day our daily bread, and forgive us our trespasses, as we forgive those who trespass against us. And lead us not into temptation, but deliver us from evil. Amen. Hail Mary, full of grace, the Lord is with thee. Blessed art thou amongst women, and blessed is the fruit of thy womb, Jesus. Holy Mary, Mother of God, pray for us sinners, now and at the hour of our death. Amen. Glory be to the Father, to the Son, and to the Holy Ghost, as it was in the beginning, is now, and ever shall be, world without end. Amen. The 11th Station. Jesus is nailed to the cross. Our blessed Lord mounts his pulpit for the last time. This time it is not Peter's bark, nor Galilean hills, but the pulpit of the cross, which, like the words he shall utter, will itself be eloquent, even when time shall be no more. The preacher is the word of God. The congregation is made up of soldiers who shake dice for his garments, of unbelievers whose mouths are craters of hate and volcanoes of blasphemy, and of the faithful ones, Mary, Magdalene, and John, innocence, patience, and priesthood. The three types of souls forever to be found beneath the pulpit of the cross. The sermon is the seven last words, words of love and forgiveness. First, to enemies, forgive them, for they know not what they do. Then to sinners, this day thou shalt be with me in paradise. Then to saints, Mother, behold thy Son. Pray for us, O Holy Mother of God, that we may be made worthy of the promises of Christ. Dear Jesus, as I listen to thy sermon, which reveals thy tremendous thirst for love, I begin to discover what love really is, and how many times I have crucified it. Thy hands so often raised to bless me, I have nailed fast. Thy feet, which so often sought me in devious ways of sin, I dug with steel. Thy lips, which have so often summoned me from paths of wickedness, I blistered with dust. And now I hear thy word of love with pardons and forgives, and I begin to understand that when I pierced thy heart, it was my own I slew. To thy cross I now return, as the chalice of all common miseries and the hope of forlorn sinners. Ever beneath it, let me learn the lesson that it does not require much time to make me a saint, but only much love, and that, if I had never sinned, O Jesus, I never could call thee Savior. Our Father who art in heaven, hallowed be thy name. Thy kingdom come, thy will be done, on earth as it is in heaven. Give us this day our daily bread, and forgive us our trespasses, as we forgive those who trespass against us. And lead us not into temptation, but deliver us from evil. Amen. Hail Mary, full of grace, the Lord is with thee. Blessed art thou amongst women, and blessed is the fruit of thy womb, Jesus. Holy Mary, Mother of God, pray for us sinners, now and at the hour of our death. Amen. Glory be to the Father, to the Son, and to the Holy Ghost, as it was in the beginning, is now, and ever shall be, world without end. Amen. The 12th Station. Jesus dies upon the cross. The great funeral pyre of suffering gradually burns itself out. The blood of the God-man dries on the cross in testimony of his passing. His garments are bequeathed to his executioners, his blood to the earth, his body to the grave, his mother to John, and his soul to his heavenly Father. Finishing the last word of his testament, he bows his head and dies. His spirit descends into limbo, and his escort is a thief. All is finished now. God has had his revenge. Three things cooperated in our fall: the disobedient man, Adam, the proud woman, Eve, and the tree. Our Redeemer uses the same three to lift us back to divine life. The obedient man, Christ, the humble new Eve, Mary, and the tree, which is the tree of the cross. But the triumph is not yet apparent, for from the group around the cross there comes a cry of their now momentary victory. Others he saved, himself he cannot save. Pray for us, O Holy Mother of God, that we may be made worthy of the promises of Christ. O Jesus, of course you cannot. No man can save himself. If he is to save another, thy weakness is not that of impotency, but obedience to a law which is the law of sacrifice. The leaves cannot save themselves if they are to bud the greenery, nor the acorn save itself if it is to spring forth the oak. Nor canst thou, O Jesus, save thyself if thou art really saving us from sin. Grant me an everlasting and abiding love for thy redemption, and while on earth, let me see that there is no such thing as walking around the cross. The outstretched arms will not let me do that. Grant that, like thee, I may lose my life for time, and thus, by the strangest of strange paradoxes, save it for eternity. Our Father, who art in heaven, hallowed be thy name. Thy kingdom come, thy will be done, on earth as it is in heaven. Give us this day our daily bread, and forgive us our trespasses, as we forgive those who trespass against us. And lead us not into temptation, but deliver us from evil. Amen. Hail Mary, full of grace, the Lord is with thee. Blessed art thou amongst women, and blessed is the fruit of thy womb, Jesus. Holy Mary, Mother of God, pray for us sinners, now and at the hour of our death. Amen. Glory be to the Father, to the Son, and to the Holy Ghost, as it was in the beginning, is now, and ever shall be, world without end. Amen. The 13th Station. Jesus is taken down from the cross and laid in Mary's arms. The prodigal son has returned. For is not Jesus the prodigal? 33 years ago he left his father's heavenly home and went off into the foreign country of this world, spending himself and being spent, teaching mankind, opening blind eyes to the light of God's sunshine and unstopping deaf ears to the music of the human voice. And now the heavenly spendthrift has wasted the substance of his body and blood amongst sinners, and quite spent and exhausted, is laid in the arms of his blessed mother, who for the moment thinks that Bethlehem has come back again. Through her tear-dimmed eyes, it may have seemed that the man of Nazareth was once again the babe of Bethlehem, and the pierced hands those once warmed by the breath of oxen, and the lips those which she nourished on the Eucharist of her own body. Pray for us, O Holy Mother of God, that we may be made worthy of the promises of Christ. Oh no, Mary, Bethlehem has not come back. Those hands that once clutched at magi gifts are carpentered with nails. That baby brow on which majesty once made its throne is now wearing a crown of thorns. The baby feet that once could not walk because they could not bear the weight of divine omnipotence now cannot walk because they are pierced with nails. Someone, Mary, has intervened between Bethlehem and this hour. It is not Bethlehem returning, it is Calvary. And that which intervened is my sins. O Mary, intercede for me to thy Son. Let me draw from my heart thy seven swords. Mother of God, let me be thy prodigal. Our Father who art in heaven, hallowed be thy name. Thy kingdom come, thy will be done, on earth as it is in heaven. Give us this day our daily bread, and forgive us our trespasses, as we forgive those who trespass against us. And lead us not into temptation, but deliver us from evil. Amen. Hail Mary, full of grace, the Lord is with thee. Blessed art thou amongst women, and blessed is the fruit of thy womb, Jesus. Holy Mary, Mother of God, pray for us sinners now and at the hour of our death. Amen. Glory be to the Father, to the Son, and to the Holy Ghost, as it was in the beginning, is now, and ever shall be, world without end. Amen.

The 14th station. Jesus is laid in the tomb. Generally, the world is willing to concede at least a twofold hospitality, a place in which to be born and a place in which to die. But both of these it denied him who is the master of life and death. For birth, he was given a cave under the floor of the world. For death, he was given the bed of the cross, for a pillow, a crown of thorns. And lest hands and feet should slip out, they tucked them in with nails. And thus the glory of his birth was hidden in the least of the cities of Israel, and the ignominy of his death in the greatest of them all. Born in a stranger's cave, buried in a stranger's grave, Christ declares to the world that human birth and human death were equally foreign to him. But to whom can earthly birth and earthly death be strange, except to God? Pray for us, O Holy Mother of God, that we may be made worthy of the promises of Christ. O sweet Jesus, now I understand, as thou art placed in the sepulchre, that the law of life is the law of death, that nothing is born but that something dies, and nothing dies but that something lives. Thy life has taught me that unless there is a cross, there will never be an empty tomb. Unless there is a crown of thorns, there will never be a halo of light. And unless there is a scourged body, there will never be a glorified body. Having the joy of thy resurrection set before me, give me strength to endure the cross and share in the fellowship of thy sufferings until that other resurrection day, when in the heavenly Jerusalem tears shall be wiped away, and thy love, which is God, shall reign forever and ever. Amen. Our Father, who art in heaven, hallowed be thy name. Thy kingdom come, thy will be done, on earth as it is in heaven. Give us this day our daily bread, and forgive us our trespasses, as we forgive those who trespass against us. And lead us not into temptation, but deliver us from evil. Amen. Hail Mary, full of grace, the Lord is with thee. Blessed art thou amongst women, and blessed is the fruit of thy womb, Jesus. Holy Mary, Mother of God, pray for us sinners, now and at the hour of our death. Amen. Glory be to the Father, to the Son, and to the Holy Ghost, as it was in the beginning, is now, and ever shall be, world without end.

Voice of the Saints. Where there is no obedience, there is no virtue. Where there is no virtue, there is no good. Where there is no good, there is no love. Where there is no love, there is no God. And where there is no God, there is no heaven. Padre Pio.

A short meditation from the wisdom of the saints. Happy the man whose words issue from the Holy Spirit and not from himself. Saint Anthony of Padua.

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1: O Virgin Mother of God, He whom the whole world cannot contain, enclosed Himself in Thy womb and became man. Words from today's gradual for the Feast of the Visitation. In the name of the Father, and of the Son, and of the Holy Ghost. Amen. Now yesterday, on the Feast of the Most Precious Blood, we heard how everything needed to make the body and blood of the Savior was found in the most pure blood of the Immaculate Heart of Mary. That is, the whole of Christ's corporeal nature came from the Blessed Virgin's blood. It contained everything needed, all the potentialities required for Christ's human nature. We also saw how the precious blood of the Savior, united to the divine nature in the second person of the Trinity, in turn gave to the mystical body, the Church, the Bride of Christ, all things possible for her life, for her health, for her salvation. Yet, sad to say, we also discussed how some seem to be working for other potentialities, such as certain allowance and acceptance of divorce and remarriage, as well as perverse unions even inside the Church herself. Things that are not present, not possible, in the precious blood of the Savior. Which also means, in some way, it's not present in the most pure blood of the Immaculate Mother. Thus, these unions will not be informed, will not be supplied, will not be fed by the life-giving blood of Christ, but in fact will call down upon us the wrath of God. So they need to be avoided. In order to see these same truths in another way, let's reflect on a very important Old Testament symbol that has everything to do with today's holy feast of the Visitation. The symbol I have in mind is that of the Ark of the Covenant, the sacred vessel made by Moses, instructed by God to make this special vessel to hold the Old Testament, the heart of the Old Testament, the stone tablets, the manna, the miracle-working rod. Now, Our Lady is the fulfillment of this ark. And that's why we say in her litany, Ark of the Covenant, pray for us. And House of Gold, pray for us. Our Lady is the fulfillment of the ark. And in today's feast, she has the New Testament inside her womb. The New Testament is Jesus Christ. He's the fulfillment of the old. And we know the forerunner, John the Baptist, danced like David of old before this most honorable and sacred ark that's living and loving, the Blessed Mother, this house of gold. Now, in the Old Testament, the marriage covenant between God and His chosen people was ratified on Mount Sinai through Moses, receiving the law along with the shedding of animal blood. It was all in symbol of what was going to happen in the future in Christ and His Blessed Mother. Now, this covenant of old was then put into the ark made by human hands, placed in the Holy of Holies in the tent or tabernacle. This little house of gold foreshadowed the Virgin Mary, as we've noted, the very Virgin that we honor today in the Visitation. So it was a bond, it was a covenant, it was a sort of marriage. The Ark of the Old Testament symbolizes a marriage between God and man. Now later on, the Ark made by Moses was stolen by the Philistines, if you know the story. Why was it stolen? Well, it was because of the impure and wicked priest sons of Heli. Philistines were overjoyed at their catch. And they soon tried to make the ark a part of their way of worship by placing it in the temple of their idol, Dagon. In other words, they tried to make the ark approve of their way of thinking, their way of acting, their way of worshiping. What is of special interest here is how the Philistine idol Dagon was half man and half fish. He was a sort of merman. Instead of a god man, they had a fish man. This is very significant because today's pseudoscience of evolution hypothesizes that man came from the beasts, most notably from the waters of the ocean. Many evolutionists theorize that we were once upon a time fish, come onto land, making our ears and the other parts of us sort of like gill slits. Did you know that your ears were gill slits once upon a time? Now, why bring this up? Well, everyone knows that evolution demands movement, change, mutation. In order for things to grow and develop and make what, you know the magic word, progress. We've got to make some progress here. In order to get progress, we need change. We need movement. We need mutation. Things got to grow and develop. According to the evolutionists, we believe in growth and development, but according to the order of God. Well, in any case, evolutionists are for progress and often call themselves progressives. They go together. Progressives all believe in evolution. So putting the ark before Dagon is a prophetic sign that Philistine-like men will come at various times in the history of the world and try to make changes to God's established order, which is revolutionary. Such Philistines want a new beginning, one that allows a different covenant than the one present inside the ark. Recall what is in the ark, stone tablets. These stone tablets express the natural law, law written on stone, to indicate this law is embedded into the framework, the very bedrock, the very foundation of the world. God wrote the original Ten Commandments with his own finger on rock. This is the way I made things. I'm the creator. You are the creature. These laws cannot be altered, in other words. The sixth commandment reads, "Thou shalt not commit adultery." This will not change. So yet, sad to say, some are claiming that this very same natural law written in stone must be reread and adjusted to fit modern men and modern minds. We need movement. We need progress. One proposition for the 2014 Synod on the Family read, "Respondents propose public discussion which could permit a rereading of the concept of the natural law in a more meaningful manner in today's world." We want change. We want something new. We want progress. Surely it is not insignificant that the impure Philistines captured the ark and subjected it to Dagon because of wicked and impure priests, ordained men who did not sacrifice according to the way God showed them and the way that we know pleases him, because this is how he showed.

especially in their private parts, for attempting such impiety. It's in the Bible. Yes, when we look at the Ark of the Old Testament, we find that it was indestructible. It's a type of Our Lady assumed and glorified in heaven, unconquerable. Even to this day, the Ark of Moses is lost on Mount Nebo. It is not destroyed. It will be found again. It's waiting for Saint Elias, the great prophet, to come back and find it and convert the Jews by means of it. Now think about it. After it was lost to the Philistines, thousands died in a variety of ways, directly as well as indirectly, through plagues. They could not touch it without harm. They were unable to destroy it. And so they ended up doing what? Sending it back to the Israelites. But even the Hebrews died in large numbers because they did not approach the ark in the right way. This, by the way, is why the Hebrews would tie a rope around the high priest's ankle when he went into the Holy of Holies each year on the Day of Atonement, because he might have done something that was displeasing to God, and he would die on the spot so they'd pull him out, because no one else could go in there. Applying this image, we can say this happened because holy matrimony is meant to be a replica of the union of Christ and his mystic spouse, the church, which took place in the womb of Mary and was prefigured in the ark of old. This is a great sacrament, says St. Paul. I mean, in reference to Christ and to the church. This sacred contract established by God in Adam and Eve from the very foundation of the world is indestructible, thank God, and cannot be toyed with. What God has joined together, let no man put asunder. So, for those with eyes to see and ears to hear, this means anyone of the world, or even in the church herself, God forbid, seek to bring down marriage, holy matrimony in any way, they are going to fail. We can count on that. They will bring plagues and death upon themselves and upon the earth. Sad to say. The Philistines learned this the hard way by suffering many ailments. And this is happening again. Seems we can't learn from the past. Think about it. King Saul. What happened to King Saul? He became possessed. A tyrant. He became a tyrant. He was disobedient. He was a murderer. He was an occultist. And he ended up committing suicide. What happened to King Saul? You know what happened to him? He did not have the Ark of the Covenant in the right place. King David came along. He put the Ark in the right place. And he was blessed. He became a type of Christ. And he wrote beautiful works that we read to this very day for prayer, the Psalms. Now, it's clear to me that all this signifies how the ark will not serve the needs of evolution, symbolized by Dagon. Dagon was knocked down before the ark. He was beheaded. His hands were cut off. In other words, this is a dead end. It is a useless idea, disconnected from reality. This is an idol, a thought without thinking. It needs to go. All these efforts we're witnessing at this moment, efforts of seeking approval, acceptance, legalization on any level of false marriages and other shameful unions will not last. They will fail. We can count on that. And we can only lament how many souls will be lost because of this. Those who are trying to make things of the Philistines, things of evolution, fit God's created order, especially marriage, are calling down upon themselves and upon us many troubles. Wrath of God. In the end, the type tells us they will be forced to give up the ark, that is, true marriage, as established and ordained by God from the foundation of the world. Then it will once again take its proper

0: proper place and there will be peace. Our Lady is the fulfillment of the ark, and she is unconquerable. And in the end, we know her immaculate heart will triumph, and an age of peace will be granted to the world, and all those who cooperate with her will be blessed. Let us consecrate ourselves to this ark. Let us put our whole being inside, and she will protect us under his wings. In the name of the Father, and of the Son, and of the Holy Ghost.
1: Every time you look at the Sacred Heart, there is a grace coming from him. It's infallible. You are in distress, you are in temptation, look at the Sacred Heart. Immediately, you will find consolation. You need some grace, more faith, more charity, more purity, more justice, I don't know, more prudence, suggestions, advice, look at the Sacred Heart. And immediately, you will receive the answer. So, mighty faithful, let's believe. Let's believe in the love of God.
2: The Catechism of the Council of Trent warns that many who are confirmed do not derive from the sacrament the fruit which they should. The Catechism goes on to say that not deriving the fruit that we ought to from the sacrament results in our most serious injury. We put ourselves in great danger going out into the world, into the battlefield, unprepared. So obviously, we want to make sure that we receive it as worthily as possible and know as much as we can about it, about this grace that we receive in the sacrament, so that we may profit from it as God intends. And we may not then suffer undue injury to our souls. For on this depends our eternal salvation. And since we are soldiers, the salvation of others is also at stake. Those who receive unworthily this sacrament, unprepared or having received but not recognizing the grace which they received, are not only in peril, but they deprive themselves of great strength and peace and joy. So it behooves us then to examine this sacrament and its grace. First of all, as long as those who are being confirmed do not put up any deliberate obstacles when they are confirmed, they, quote, become stronger with the strength of a new power and thus begin to be perfect soldiers of Christ. Perfect, in our vernacular, tends to mean without flaw. But that's not really what the word means. Perfect means complete in and of itself, capable of fulfilling its end. For example, a car with a few dents and scratches, we might think of as imperfect. But that's not so. If it runs well, if it serves its purpose as a car, then it is perfect. It has everything it needs to do its job as an automobile. Pope St. Clement, the Pope who reigned during the time of the Apostle John at the end of the first century, says, in fact, that anyone who deliberately neglects the sacrament of confirmation cannot be a perfect Christian. The same was affirmed by Popes Urban, Fabian, and Eusebius, who were all martyrs. What power is it then that is imparted to us in confirmation? Well, it is none other than to be a soldier of Christ, one who can fight for his faith. The indelible mark conferred in confirmation conforms us to Jesus Christ in his public life as a preacher of the gospel. While in baptism we are conformed to him in his incarnation, he was divine and became human. In baptism we are human and we take on a divine life. So we are conformed to Christ. Now we are conformed to Christ in his public life. As baptism is in the spiritual life what birth is in the natural life, so the difference between the baptized and the confirmed is the difference between the newborn infant and a man trained for combat. We wouldn't send babies into combat. Such is the grace of this sacrament that no one who is confirmed should fear any danger, pain, or even torture or death for his confession of the faith, says the Catechism of the Council of Trent. It does not mean that they will not suffer, but they need not be afraid of this suffering. We are conformed to Christ in his public ministry, for which he himself suffered and died. So we must arm ourselves We must be diligent. We cannot rest simply because we are confirmed. The sacrament alone will not make us good soldiers. Grace builds on nature, and just because God gives the grace does not mean that we do not have to do our part. Those who are to be confirmed here today, and those of you who are already confirmed, you have to arm yourselves. You have to hone your skills. Keep your equipment in good order. You must continue to learn your faith and to keep up your prayer life, to mortify your passions. Otherwise, the grace of this sacrament will not be effective. As if gas in your gas tank, this is the grace of confirmation does no good if the gas tank's not hooked up to the car, or if the engine is missing. The grace will not avail. The fuel that would be there for no reason, as it were. And we will have to give an accounting one day for why we let this gift of God go to waste. Again, quoting the Catechism of the Council of Trent, Pope Melchiades accurately evolves the difference between baptism and confirmation, writing as follows. In baptism, man is enlisted into the service. In confirmation, he is equipped for battle. At the baptismal font, the Holy Ghost imparts fullness to accomplished innocence. But in confirmation, he ministers perfection to grace. In baptism, we are regenerated unto life. After baptism, we are fortified to combat. In baptism, we are cleansed. After baptism, we are strengthened. Regeneration of itself saves those who receive baptism in the time of peace. Confirmation arms and makes ready for conflict. Remember the apostles on Pentecost Sunday, the first time the Holy Spirit descended upon the church, confirming the faith of the early church, which they already had in our Lord. Acts chapter 2. And when the days of Pentecost were accomplished, they were all together in one place, and suddenly there came a sound from heaven, as a mighty wind coming, and it filled the whole house where they were sitting. And there appeared to them parted tongues, as it were, of fire, and it sat upon every one of them. And they were all filled with the Holy Ghost, and they began to speak with diverse tongues. Excuse me, according as the Holy Ghost gave them to speak. And Peter spoke, and with very many words did he testify and exhort them, saying, Save yourselves from this perverse generation. They therefore that received his words were baptized, and there were added to that day about 3,000 souls. Did St. Peter do this? Did his words convert 3,000 people on that first Pentecost? Well, certainly Peter spoke, but having received himself the Holy Spirit, his words then had power that no man could give them. And as Peter had learned from Scripture and from his time with our Lord, went into a short but powerful sermon. But the words were only words, and the hearts of men were not moved by words alone. Rather, it was because Peter had been confirmed in faith, because he was a man of prayer, and because he had the humility to put all that he was and all that he had at the disposal of the Holy Ghost, that his speech came so easily and had such powerful effects. 3,000 converts all in one afternoon. It shows us this mystery of how the divine works with the human. It wasn't the Holy Ghost alone. It wasn't St. Peter alone. It was the divine working through the human. So too, you may receive the power of the Holy Ghost, but unless you stay in contact with our Lord and his Heavenly Father through prayer and penance, the grace you receive in this sacrament will mean nothing except that you will be held to a higher standard on Judgment Day. Nor will God normally bring good fruits out of nothing on our part. We have to learn and to know our faith, and at the same time recognize that when we use all that we have learned, our words, our teachings, these are nothing more than vehicles for God's grace to enter souls. We remain the unprofitable servants that we always were, doing only what we were supposed to do. We will not win people over just by having the truth on our side. It is not enough. Charity must accompany it. And charity is the supernatural love of God, whereby we love him above all things and our neighbor as ourself for the love of God. Charity comes by prayer. Learn your faith by all means. But more important is prayer and penance. Spend time with our Lord. Then your words and your actions will have in them the power of the Holy Ghost, who is the love between the Father and the Son, which you receive in this sacrament, and then will you convert thousands. Saint Dominic, for example, preached one day, and he moved no one. He spent the night in prayer, and he preached the same sermon the next day, with miraculous results and many conversions. The truth is not enough. We preach, but God gives the grace. And when I say we preach, I do not mean just those who are ordained to preach. Each and every one of us preaches every day by the life we live. The quote attributed to St. Francis, "Preach the gospel always. Use words if necessary." You're called to live a blameless life, and you are strengthened now to do that, but only with the help of continual prayer. That change in the apostles on Pentecost, that power that they received and we receive in confirmation, could not be given by any other than God himself. The sacrament of confirmation was instituted by God incarnate by way of promise. Whilst he lived, it was personally present here on earth. In Acts chapter 1, we read, "Eating together with them, he commanded them that they should not depart from Jerusalem, but should wait for the promise of the Father, which you have heard, saith he, by my mouth. For John indeed baptized with water, but you shall be baptized with the Holy Ghost not many days hence. They therefore who were come together asked him, saying, Lord, wilt thou at this time restore again the kingdom of Israel? But he said to them, It is not for you to know the times or the moments which the Father hath put into his own power, but you shall receive the power of the Holy Ghost coming upon you, and you shall be witnesses unto me in Jerusalem and in all Judea and Samaria and even to the uttermost parts of the earth." What promise is it that our Lord is referring to? What promise did the Father give spoken of by our Lord? Well, from the Gospel of St. John, "And I will ask the Father, and he shall give you another Paraclete, that you may abide with you forever. But the Paraclete, the Holy Ghost, whom the Father will send in my name, he will teach you all things and bring all things to your mind whatsoever I have said to you." That's an interesting quote. Remember that one. "He will bring all things to your mind whatsoever I have said to you. But when the Paraclete cometh, whom I will send you from the Father, the Spirit of truth who proceedeth from the Father, he shall give testimony of me. But I tell you the truth. It is expedient to you that I go, for if I go not, the Paraclete will not come to you. But if I go, I will send him to you." And preaching, to be clear, as I said, in this context is not just for the ordained priests and deacons. I witnessed once a young man of perhaps 14 years. It was shortly after his own confirmation. There was a movie in town that was blasphemous, blatantly blasphemous. It was about the life of our Lord. It was horrible. People were out front picketing, protesting. And a reporter came by to do a story on the protesters. For some reason, this reporter decided to pick on this 14-year-old boy. And the answers that he gave to that reporter and the testimony that he bore were certainly things that he had learned in his 14 years or so of life. He had a good Catholic education. But to string them all together and to speak as though it were material that he talked about all day, every day, that he had a perfect command of all of these things, the truths of our faith, this was not from him. This was what the Holy Ghost had brought to his mind, recalling all things whatsoever he had heard. It was really something to behold. It seemed very much like what we just heard, the Paraclete, the Holy Ghost. "He will teach you all things and bring to mind all things whatsoever you have heard." Everything that this boy had ever learned about his faith seemed to just be there at the tip of his tongue, ready to be used. And his mother was standing next to him. And even she marveled. And when it was done, the reporter was gone. He looked at his mother and he knew. He said, "That was why I was confirmed." You may not be called to preach to 3,000 people at a time, but you will be called to witness to your faith, and you will have to have the grace to do that. Maybe moments like that won't happen every day in your life, but every day you will be tested. And this grace that you receive today will strengthen you. And you can not only resist the lies and the darkness of this present world, but you will conquer. You will be ready as that boy outside that theater, even as St. Peter himself. For it is the Holy Ghost who will work through you. Now, as to the matter and the form of the sacrament, the Catechism says that the priest is supposed to instruct the people on these things. And as the confirmandi all learned, each sacrament has matter and form. The matter in a sacrament is simply the stuff that is used. In baptism, then, the matter is water. In confirmation, the matter, we all know, is sacred chrism, a mixture of olive oil and balsam blessed by the bishop. See, it was not just Adam and Eve who were changed when they sinned, but all of nature fell with them. Adam being the head of the human race and the guardian of the material order. So, by our Lord's incarnation, he redeems not only the souls of the children of Adam, but he rescues the material universe. He gives it back its good reputation, as it were, its power to assist in our salvation. Since this also was lost when Adam, through the material order, the apple, sinned. The material world is restored in the incarnation. God's taking on himself material, flesh, and through the sacraments, the incarnation, the presence of the work of Jesus Christ is continued through time, right down to us here and now. It's the same incarnation. It's just continued through time in his church. Oil is appropriate, symbolizing our being filled with the grace of God, just as in baptism, water is fitting to show the washing which takes place. Oil moves more slowly than water and penetrates more deeply and clings more closely. There's a strength to oil which water does not have. Oil burns to produce energy, light, and heat. It's a fitting symbol. And balsam is added to the oil to make chrism. Quoting again from the Catechism, balsam, the odor of which is most pleasant, can signify naught save that the faithful, when made perfect by the grace of confirmation, diffuse around them such a sweet odor of all virtues that they may say with the apostle, "We are unto God the good odor of Christ." Balsam has also the power of preserving from corruption whatsoever it is used to anoint. This property seems admirably suited to express the virtue of the sacrament of confirmation, since it is quite evident that the soul of the faithful prepared by the heavenly grace of confirmation are easily protected from the contagion of sin. Close quote, the Catechism of the Council of Trent. Think about that. If you will be faithful to the grace of this sacrament, if you will say your prayers daily, study your faith, you will have strength to protect and defend and spread your faith, and you will, quote, be easily protected from the contagion of sin. What a marvelous thing. Now, this is, of course, assuming that you are doing what you can to avoid sin, right? It's not magic. Just like one can't say, well, I'm taking lots of vitamin C, so I can eat whatever I want and not wear my coat when it's cold outside, and I don't have to wash my hands, and I'll never get sick. Well, that would just be foolish. Grace builds on nature. We have to do our part, and we will answer to God for how we use this grace of confirmation. And we can't just say, I thought the sacrament would make me holy. I thought it would make me a true and perfect Christian and a soldier of Christ. It will. It will, but only if we do our part too. It's not a superpower, it's a grace. If we do not nurture it, it will do us no good. If we do not protect it, we can lose it. Not the sacrament, but the grace of the sacrament. We would still be soldiers of Christ, but we would be useless soldiers of Christ, forgetting our training, afraid of combat. We'd be as good as dead as soon as the enemy laid eyes on us. But if we are faithful, we will be strong and perfect Christians and easily protected from the contagion of sin. So the question arises, how then to be faithful? Well, of course, prayer. Do penance. Avoid the occasions of sin. Study your faith. But how can we tell if we're being faithful? Well, are we doing those things? Praying, doing penance, studying our faith, regularly reading Scripture every day. Here's another neat thing to do. How am I doing, we can ask ourselves. I challenge you then to do this. Every day, read a list of the fruits of the Holy Ghost and see what's missing. It's a kind of examination of conscience. The fruits of the Holy Ghost come to us from our living the grace of our confirmation. There are 12 fruits which come from living through this grace. Charity, joy, peace, patience, benignity, goodness, long-suffering, mildness, faith, modesty, continency, chastity. We might have to look some of those things up to see exactly what they mean and how we're doing on those things. But if at the end of every day we skim through that list and realize something's missing, then it's a sure sign we're not living the grace of our confirmation, for we're not bearing the fruits. For example, if we read in the list and reflect on our life and we see that we lack patience. Boy, I just bit the head off of that kid in school today. That wasn't very nice of me. We say, what can I do to cooperate with the gift of the Holy Ghost? What can I do so that I can bear the fruit of patience? You might even bring the question to a priest in confession. But the answer is the thing that you will have to start doing in your life which will help you have patience. You will have to start, for example, deliberately doing things in your life which are difficult. You know, those of you who have a driver's license, try driving the speed limit once in a while. That takes patience. Make time to let the lady with the full shopping cart go ahead of you in the store. Decide that you'll say a Hail Mary every time you have to talk to that fellow student who has to take 5 minutes to say the simplest thing. It takes patience. What's happening there is that you're developing the natural virtue of fortitude. This gives the gift of fortitude from the Holy Ghost, fertile soil, in which the fruit of patience can then grow. If we have patience, that means that we are reaping the fruit of the gifts of confirmation. Okay, finally, the form of the sacrament. The matter is the sacred chrism. What is the form? Well, the form of the sacrament are the words which give meaning to the use of the sacred chrism. I sign thee with the sign of the cross, and I confirm thee with the chrism of salvation, in the name of the Father, and of the Son, and of the Holy Ghost. To which the confirmandi says, Amen. And at these words, all you who are being confirmed, at these words, don't worry, the Amen is not essential to the form of the sacrament. You're confirmed even if you forget to say Amen. It's okay. At these words, think what's happening and ask for this grace to penetrate deeply into your soul, into your life, into your actions. You are being marked as soldiers of Christ while I anoint you with the chrism. Say in your hearts, yes, Jesus, I want to be a soldier. I will fight for and even suffer if necessary for my faith, the one true faith. I embrace this mark on my soul which makes me more like you. For from this day forward you will be forever different. The mark that is placed upon your soul today will last for all eternity. This mark makes you resemble Christ as a proclaimer of the gospel. It will be a badge of honor in heaven or a special target of hatred in hell. But you will bear this mark into eternity. Realize what is happening to you and assent to it with all your heart as I anoint your forehead today. Sponsors, the Code of Canon Law says that you are here to make sure that your confirmandi stays the course, that he continues to grow in the faith. But the Catechism says more than this. You are there not only to make sure that your charge shows up for battle, but you are to fight alongside him, teaching him how to dodge this danger and most easily overpower or outsmart that enemy. As on a battlefield, the more experienced soldiers use their experience to save the younger men and teach them and make them better soldiers, so that becoming more useful to the general, they may save more lives. Our army increases not just in number, but in experience. So those being confirmed, don't wait for some big issue to come up before going to your sponsor. Stay in touch. Maintain the relationship. Talk about the faith with them. Ask them questions. Learn from them. And sponsors, you should always be yourselves learning, making yourselves ready to answer any questions. You need to keep this soldier safe, teaching him how to survive in the battle. Now, all this talk about soldiers. Well, not everyone has to be a soldier, right? I mean, only a few people out of the population join the army, don't they? But when we're talking about the spiritual life, everyone is a combatant. The devil shows no mercy. Our fallen human nature does not skip women and children. The corruption of the world around us does not magically not affect the innocent. As Pope Leo XIII said, Christians are born to combat. So yes, confirmation is for everyone. Fortunately, as the Catechism tells us, by this sacrament, Christians are made stronger to resist all the assaults of the world, the flesh, and the devil, while their minds are fully confirmed in faith to confess and glorify the name of our Lord Jesus Christ. How good is God to give us this sacrament? But not only does it confirm, it also increases divine grace, as says Pope Melquiades. The Holy Ghost gives an increase of grace, and not only an increase, but an increase after a wonderful manner. This, the scripture is beautifully expressed by a metaphor taken from clothing. Stay you in the city, said our Lord, the Savior, speaking of this sacrament, until you be clothed with a new power from on high. We see this in the very Acts of the Apostles. So weak and timid were they, and even at the very time of the Passion, that no sooner was our Lord apprehended, they instantly fled. And Peter, who had been designated the rock and the foundation of the church, and who had displayed unshakable constancy and exalted magnanimity, was terrified at the voice of one little woman. And he denied not once or twice, but three times, that he was a disciple of Jesus Christ. And after the resurrection, they all remained shut up at home for fear of the Jews. But on the day of Pentecost, so great was the power of the Holy Ghost with which they were all filled, that while they boldly and freely disseminated the gospel confided to them, not only through Judea, but throughout the world, they thought no greater happiness could await them than that of being accounted worthy to suffer contumely and chains and torment and crucifixion for the name of Christ. And so the forehead is anointed to show the strength that is imparted. The anointing is done in the form of a cross, which is a distinctly Christian symbol, proclaiming to all the world that this is who this person is. Finally, the slap on the cheek is given to show that for bearing this cross, for having this mark of a soldier on our souls, this person needs to be and is ready to suffer, and to suffer and if needs be, die for professing his faith. The mark of Holy Chrism on the forehead will be a terror to demons and a beacon for the faithful. The one confirming will then give the pox. He says, peace be with you. That the new soldier of Christ may know that there is nothing to fear from this new role. The grace of God is sufficient and the power of the Holy Spirit is upon him. Though he goes to war, though he may suffer and die, he can be at peace, for he will be with God, and God will be with him. And finally, in thanksgiving, after everyone has been anointed, after the ceremony itself of confirmation is over, as your first act as soldiers of Christ, you will offer him service by performing a small penance, which we will all join you in. We will say together a creed and Our Father and a Heaven.
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4: Epistle according to St. Paul to the Corinthians. Brethren, for I have received of the Lord that which also I delivered to you, that the Lord Jesus, the same night in which he was betrayed, took bread and giving thanks, broke and said, "Take and eat. This is my body, which shall be delivered from you. This do for the commemoration of me." In like manner also the chalice, after he had supped, saying, "This chalice is the New Testament in my blood. This do as often as you shall drink for the commemoration of me. For as often as you shall eat this bread and drink this chalice, you shall show the death of the Lord until he come. Therefore, whoever shall eat this bread or drink the chalice of the Lord unworthily shall be guilty of the body and the blood of the Lord. But let a man prove himself, and so let him eat of that bread and drink of the chalice. For he that eat and drink unworthily eat and drink judgment to himself, not discerning the body of the Lord." Now the Gospel according to St. John. At that time Jesus said to the multitude of the Jews, "My flesh is meat indeed, and my blood is drink indeed. He that eateth my flesh and drinketh my blood abideth in me, and I in him. As the living Father hath sent me, and I have lived by the Father, so he that eateth me, the same also shall live by me. This is the bread that came down from heaven. Not as your fathers did eat manna and are dead. He that eateth this bread shall live forever." Please be seated. Today is the second Sunday after Pentecost. We have the solemnity of Corpus Christi with the procession after the Mass. Of course, the month of June is dedicated to the Sacred Heart of Jesus. We encourage all of you to pray the Litany of the Sacred Heart during the month of June. And you have all the announcements in the bulletin. In the name of the Father, the Son, and the Holy Ghost. Amen. We celebrate in happiness and joy today the Feast of Corpus Christi. We remember a few weeks ago, we celebrated the institution of Holy Eucharist on Holy Thursday. But that night, we were full of sadness because we knew the same night our Lord would be delivered, betrayed, and condemned to death. That's the reason we didn't celebrate with enough joy the institution of Holy Eucharist. So the popes thought throughout the history of the Church that it would be most fitting to have a feast instituted to celebrate the Corpus Christi. We'll have in 1 month the Feast of the Precious Blood as well, but today we celebrate the sacrament of Holy Eucharist. It is something that's very dear to our Christian hearts. It's our treasure. It's the manifestation of the love of our Lord. Our Lord, before he passed away, wanted to find a way to stay with us forever. That's the reason he instituted the Holy Sacrament. Is like, if you want, his last will, his testament. Before he left, the mankind, he did want to abandon us. He knew that we needed his presence. That's the reason he instituted the sacrament, by which we know that our Lord is really, truly present under the appearance, the species of bread and blood, and bread and wine in the chalice. So that's the manifestation of the charity of our Lord. Like a friend, if a friend leaves us, we want to have memory, a picture, a word of him, a remembrance. It's the same for our Lord. He said it, do this in my memory. The Mass, the Holy Eucharist, is really the last thing that our Lord gave us on earth. And he chose this night before he passed away in order that our minds will be struck, impressed by this last gift of our Lord. We know when someone passes away, we try to remember his last words, the thing that he did last. And very often, that's the thing we remember of the person, the last images we have of that person. And our Lord, before being delivered for his passion, gave us the Mass. So it's something very dear to our heart. And in order to thank him, we are going to process out. Of course, every Sunday we have the Mass, we have the communion within the church. But today we want to preach that our Lord is the King of all earth, not only for us, but everywhere. That's the reason we process out proudly to manifest our honor, our devotion. So let us do this procession with devotion, with respect, with adoration, and also let us, by our example, edify. If people happen to see the procession, they should be edified. And maybe they will be converted. Very often we know that this procession outside attracts the attention of the outsiders, because usually they don't know what's going on within the church. But when we see things outside, they might be edified. So let us really do our best to have a devout procession in a spirit also of reparation for all the blasphemies, all the hatred against our Lord, against the Blessed Sacrament, all the sacrileges against Holy Communion, all the lack of respect of the people who haven't this love for the Blessed Sacrament. So let us love our Lord for those who don't love him anymore. This sacrament of Holy Eucharist is the mystery of our faith, that what makes us distinct from people who don't have the Catholic faith. Only Catholics believe in the mystery of Holy Eucharist, the real presence. When the priest pronounces the words of the consecration, we all know, are certain, truly believe that our Lord is truly present. The host who was bread before the consecration is now our Lord Jesus Christ himself, with his body, blood, soul, and divinity. That's the mystery of our faith. It's the test, if you want, of our faith. If we believe in the Holy Eucharist, we know that we are Catholics. And if we want to test our Catholic faith as well, let us think, how do I receive communion? How do I prepare for communion? How do I thank God for the communion? What is my thanksgiving? That shows it's a clear sign of my faith. If I want to know how intense, how solid, how strong is my faith, I have to look at my communions, at my genuflection. When I enter in the church, how do I genuflect? Do I genuflect like without thinking, Or do I genuflect full of adoration because our Lord is truly present in the tabernacle? So let us spend a few time today thinking about my faith. Of course, I do believe, but very often I forget. I forget that our Lord is present in the church, and the way I act, the way I sit, the way I behave in the church doesn't express my faith, or expresses, on the contrary, that my faith is a bit cold. So let us make an effort. This is the house of the Lord, because the Lord is really present. If we will see right now our Lord present with his human aspect, with his appearance, human appearance, we'll all fall on our knees and adore him. But it is exactly the same, though we don't see him. So let us always remember that. This is the house of the Lord. Our Lord is dwelling in him. He deserves all adoration, all respect, and so on. Mystery of our hope. Our Lord told us in the gospel, whoever shall eat will have life eternal. We know that when we receive a good communion, a worthy communion, we are in state of grace, and the grace increases by the communion and puts in our soul a seed, a germ of eternal life. We know that a soul that receives regularly communion, good communion, improves in grace, in virtue, and if that person dies, we have hope. We firmly believe that this person is saved. If the person died in state of grace, the person is saved. And also, mystery of hope, faith, hope, and charity. I told you, this is the sacrament of the love of our Lord that he gave us just before he passed away. In the same manner, we have to love him back. We have to love him for what he gave us. And he gave us everything because he gave us himself. We are going to receive God. We are going to receive our Lord Jesus Christ in communion. So we have to give back our hearts, our love to our Lord. Love of God is calling for our love. So let us love him. At the same time also, let us have this fraternal charity. Someone who receives communion should have the fruit of the communion. And we know that our Lord chose bread and wine for elements, for these sacraments, because bread and wine signify union. We need many grains are milled, are crushed together to form one single bread. And it's impossible to see the different grains when it's done, when the bread is made. The same for the wine. Many grapes are crushed together and form one wine. So when we receive communion, we should be transformed into our Lord. We should have this charity of our Lord in our soul. And we should have the fraternal charity. The fruits of communions are fruits of charity. It's a bit sad sometimes for us that we receive communion so often, and still we are rashly judging our neighbor. We say words against charity. We are causing divisions, which means that we don't produce the fruit that we should have produced receiving communion daily. So let's make an effort today to take the resolution on this Corpus Christi feast to be more charitable. Acts of faith, acts of hope, and acts of charity. We will ask this favor from our Blessed Mother. She said fiat. She accepted to be the Mother of God, and that because of her fiat that we had our Lord, and we have Holy Communion today. So let us thank the Blessed Mother and ask her. Imagine the Blessed Mother when she did receive communion. Her faith, her hope, her charity was intense. She wasn't full of distraction, full of lack of charity. She was perfect in her love of God. Let us ask her to make a beautiful communion and to walk out with our Lord in procession with the same respect.
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6: Ave Maria, gratia plena Dominus tecum, benedicta tu mulieribus et benedictus fructus ventris tui, Jesus.

0: The Holy Rosary.
1: In the name of the Father, and of the Son, and of the Holy Ghost. Amen. I believe in God, the Father Almighty, creator of heaven and earth, and in Jesus Christ, his only Son, our Lord, who was conceived by the Holy Ghost, born of the Virgin Mary, suffered under Pontius Pilate, was crucified, died, and was buried. He descended into hell. The third day he arose again from the dead. He ascended into heaven, sitteth at the right hand of God, the Father Almighty. From thence he shall come to judge the living and the dead. Our Father, who art in heaven, hallowed be thy name. Thy kingdom come, thy will be done on earth as it is in heaven. Hail Mary, full of grace, the Lord is with thee. Blessed art thou amongst women, and blessed is the fruit of thy womb, Jesus. Hail Mary, full of grace, the Lord is with thee. Blessed art thou amongst women, and blessed is the fruit of thy womb, Jesus. Hail Mary, full of grace, the Lord is with thee. Blessed art thou amongst women, and blessed is the fruit of thy womb, Jesus.

0: We meditate today the joyful mysteries of the Holy Rosary. The first joyful mystery is the Annunciation. Our Father who art in heaven, hallowed be thy name. Thy kingdom come, thy will be done on earth as it is in heaven. Hail Mary, full of grace, the Lord is with thee. Blessed art thou amongst women, and blessed is the fruit of thy womb, Jesus. Hail Mary, full of grace, the Lord is with thee. Blessed art thou amongst women, and blessed is the fruit of thy womb, Jesus. Hail Mary, full of grace, the Lord is with thee. Blessed art thou amongst women, and blessed is the fruit of thy womb, Jesus. Mary, full of grace, the Lord is with thee. Blessed art thou amongst women, and blessed is the fruit of thy womb, Jesus.
1: Holy Mary,
0: Hail Mary, full of grace, the Lord is with thee. Blessed art thou amongst women, and blessed is the fruit of thy womb, Jesus.
1: Hail
0: Mary, full of grace, the Lord is with thee. Blessed art thou amongst women, and blessed is the fruit of thy womb, Jesus. Hail Mary, full of grace, the Lord is with thee. Blessed art thou amongst women, and blessed is the fruit of thy womb, Jesus. Hail Mary, full of grace, the Lord is with thee. Blessed art thou amongst women, and blessed is the fruit of thy womb, Jesus. Hail Mary, full of grace, the Lord is with thee. Blessed art thou amongst women, and blessed is the fruit of thy womb, Jesus. Mary, full of grace, the Lord is with thee. Blessed art thou amongst women, and blessed is the fruit of thy womb, Jesus.

O my Jesus. The second joyful mystery is the visitation of Our Lady to her cousin Saint Elizabeth. Our Father who art in heaven, hallowed be thy name. Thy kingdom come, thy will be done on earth as it is in heaven. Hail Mary, full of grace, the Lord is with thee. Blessed art thou amongst women, and blessed is the fruit of thy womb, Jesus. Hail Mary, full of grace, the Lord is with thee. Blessed art thou amongst women, and blessed is the fruit of thy womb, Jesus. Hail Mary, full of grace, the Lord is with thee. Blessed art thou amongst women, and blessed is the fruit of thy womb, Jesus. Hail Mary, full of grace, the Lord is with thee. Blessed art thou amongst women, and blessed is the fruit of thy womb, Jesus. Hail Mary, full of grace, the Lord is with thee. Blessed art thou amongst women, and blessed is the fruit of thy womb, Jesus. Hail Mary, full of grace, the Lord is with thee. Blessed art thou amongst women, and blessed is the fruit of thy womb, Jesus. Hail Mary, full of grace, the Lord is with thee. Blessed art thou amongst women, and blessed is the fruit of thy womb, Jesus. Hail Mary, full of grace, the Lord is with thee. Blessed art thou amongst women, and blessed is the fruit of thy womb, Jesus. Hail Mary, full of grace, the Lord is with thee. Blessed art thou amongst women, and blessed is the fruit of thy womb, Jesus. Hail Mary, full of grace, the Lord is with thee. Blessed art thou amongst women, and blessed is the fruit of thy womb, Jesus.

Jesus. On the third joyful mystery, as the Nativity of our Lord in Bethlehem. Our Father who art in heaven, hallowed be thy name. Thy kingdom come, thy will be done on earth as it is in heaven. Hail Mary, full of grace, the Lord is with thee. Blessed art thou amongst women, and blessed is the fruit of thy womb, Jesus. Hail Mary, full of grace, the Lord is with thee. Blessed art thou amongst women, and blessed is the fruit of thy womb, Jesus. Hail Mary, full of grace, the Lord is with thee. Blessed art thou amongst women, and blessed is the fruit of thy womb, Jesus.

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1: Hail Mary, full of grace, the Lord is with thee. Blessed art thou amongst women, and blessed is the fruit of thy womb, Jesus. Hail Mary, full of grace, the Lord is with thee. Blessed art thou amongst women, and blessed is the fruit of thy womb, Jesus. Mary, full of grace, the Lord is with thee. Blessed art thou amongst women, and blessed is the fruit of thy womb, Jesus.
2: Holy Mary, Mother of God, pray for us sinners

my Jesus. And the fourth joyful mystery, the presentation of the infant Jesus in the temple and the purification of Our Lady. Our Father who art in heaven, hallowed be thy name. Thy kingdom come, thy will be done on earth as it is in heaven. Hail Mary, full of grace, the Lord is with thee. Blessed art thou amongst women, and blessed is the fruit of thy womb, Jesus. Hail Mary, full of grace, the Lord is with thee. Blessed art thou amongst women, and blessed is the fruit of thy womb, Jesus. Hail Mary, full of grace, the Lord is with thee. Blessed art thou amongst women, and blessed is the fruit of thy womb, Jesus. Hail Mary, full of grace, the Lord is with thee. Blessed art thou amongst women, and blessed is the fruit of thy womb, Jesus. Hail Mary, full of grace, the Lord is with thee. Blessed art thou amongst women, and blessed is the fruit of thy womb, Jesus. Hail Mary, full of grace, the Lord is with thee. Blessed art thou amongst women, and blessed is the fruit of thy womb, Jesus. Hail Mary, full of grace, the Lord is with thee. Blessed art thou amongst women, and blessed is the fruit of thy womb, Jesus. Hail Mary, full of grace, the Lord is with thee. Blessed art thou amongst women, and blessed is the fruit of thy womb, Jesus. Hail Mary, full of grace, the Lord is with thee. Blessed art thou amongst women, and blessed is the fruit of thy womb, Jesus. Hail Mary, full of grace, the Lord is with thee. Blessed art thou amongst women, and blessed is the fruit of thy womb, Jesus.

my Jesus. The last joyful mystery, the finding of Jesus in the temple. Our Father who art in heaven, hallowed be thy name. Thy kingdom come, thy will be done on earth as it is in heaven. Hail Mary, full of grace, the Lord is with thee. Blessed art thou among women, and blessed is the fruit of thy womb, Jesus. Hail Mary, full of grace, the Lord is with thee. Blessed art thou among women, and blessed is the fruit of thy womb, Jesus. Hail Mary, full of grace, the Lord is with thee. Blessed art thou among women, and blessed is the fruit of thy womb, Jesus. Hail Mary, full of grace, the Lord is with thee. Blessed art thou among women, and blessed is the fruit of thy womb, Jesus. Hail Mary, full of grace, the Lord is with thee. Blessed art thou among women, and blessed is the fruit of thy womb, Jesus. Hail Mary, full of grace, the Lord is with thee. Blessed art thou among women, and blessed is the fruit of thy womb, Jesus.

Hail Mary, full of grace, the Lord is with thee. Blessed art thou amongst women, and blessed is the fruit of thy womb, Jesus. Hail Mary, full of grace, the Lord is with thee. Blessed art thou amongst women, and blessed is the fruit of thy womb, Jesus. Hail Mary, full of grace, the Lord is with thee. Blessed art thou amongst women, and blessed is the fruit of thy womb, Jesus. Hail Mary, full of grace, the Lord is with thee. Blessed art thou amongst women, and blessed is the fruit of thy womb, Jesus.

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0: Pray for us, O Holy Mother of God. Let us pray. O God, whose only begotten Son, by his life, death, and resurrection, has purchased for us the rewards of eternal life, grant, we beseech thee, that meditating upon these mysteries in the most holy rosary of the Blessed Virgin Mary, we may imitate what they contain and obtain what they promise, through the same Christ our Lord. Amen. In the name of the Father, and of the Son, and of
1: the divine praises and reparation for the sins of blasphemy. Blessed be God.
2: Blessed be his holy name.
1: Blessed be Jesus Christ, true God and true man.
2: Blessed be the name of Jesus.
1: Blessed be his most sacred heart.
2: Blessed be his most precious blood.
1: Blessed be Jesus in the most holy sacrament of the altar.
2: Blessed be the Holy Ghost,
1: the
2: Paraclete.
1: Blessed be the great Mother of God, Mary, most holy.
2: Blessed be her holy and immaculate conception.
1: Blessed be her glorious Assumption.
2: Blessed be the name of Mary, Virgin and Mother.
1: Blessed be Saint Joseph, her most chaste spouse.
2: Blessed be God in his angels and in his saints.
3: Holy Son, our Lord, who was conceived by the Holy Ghost, born of the Virgin Mary, suffered under Pontius Pilate, was crucified, died, and was buried. He descended into hell, and on the third day he rose again from the dead. He ascended into heaven and sits at the right hand of God, the Father Almighty, and from thence he shall come to judge the living and the dead.
4: Amen. The Holy Ghost, the Holy Catholic Church, the communion of saints, the forgiveness of sins, the resurrection of the body, and life and love. Amen.
3: Our Father who art in heaven, hallowed be thy name, thy kingdom come, thy will be done on earth as it is in heaven.
4: Give us this day our daily bread, and forgive us our trespasses, as we forgive those who trespass against us. And lead us not into temptation, but deliver us from evil. Amen.
3: Hail Mary, full of grace, the Lord is with thee. Blessed art thou amongst women, and blessed is the fruit of thy womb, Jesus.
4: Holy Mary, Mother of God, pray for us sinners, now and at the hour of our death. Amen.
3: Hail Mary, full of grace, the Lord is with thee. Blessed art thou amongst women, and blessed is the fruit of thy womb, Jesus.
4: Holy Mary, Mother of God, pray for us sinners, now and at the hour of our death. Amen.
3: Hail Mary, full of grace, the Lord is with thee. Blessed art thou amongst women, and blessed is the fruit of thy womb, Jesus.
4: Holy Mary, Mother of God, pray for us sinners, now and at the hour of our death.

0: The five sorrowful mysteries. The first is the agony in the garden. Our Father who art in heaven, hallowed be thy name. Thy kingdom come, thy will be done on earth as it is in heaven.
1: Give us this day our daily bread, and forgive us our trespasses, as we forgive those who trespass against us. And lead us not into temptation, but deliver us from evil. Amen.
0: Hail Mary, full of grace, the Lord is with thee. Blessed art thou amongst women, and blessed is the fruit of thy womb, Jesus.
1: Holy Mary, Mother of God, pray for us sinners, now and at the hour of our death. Amen.
0: Hail Mary, full of grace, the Lord is with thee. Blessed art thou amongst women, and blessed is the fruit of thy womb, Jesus.
1: Holy Mary, Mother of God, pray for us sinners, now and at the hour of our death. Amen.
0: Hail Mary, full of grace, the Lord is with thee. Blessed art thou amongst women, and blessed is the fruit of thy womb, Jesus.
1: Holy Mary, Mother of God, pray for us sinners, now and at the hour of our death. Amen.
0: Hail Mary, full of grace, the Lord is with thee. Blessed art thou amongst women, and blessed is the fruit of thy womb, Jesus.
1: Holy Mary, Mother of God, pray for us sinners, now and at the hour of our death. Amen.
0: Hail Mary, full of grace, the Lord is with thee. Blessed art thou amongst women, and blessed is the fruit of thy womb, Jesus.
1: Holy Mary, Mother of God, pray for us sinners, now and at the hour of our death. Amen.
0: Hail Mary, full of grace, the Lord is with thee. Blessed art thou amongst women, and blessed is the fruit of thy womb, Jesus.
1: Holy Mary, Mother of God, pray for us sinners, now and at the hour of our death. Amen.
0: Hail Mary, full of grace, the Lord is with thee. Blessed art thou amongst women, and blessed is the fruit of thy womb, Jesus.
1: Holy Mary, Mother of God, pray for us sinners, now and at the hour of our death. Amen.
0: Hail Mary, full of grace, the Lord is with thee. Blessed art thou amongst women, and blessed is the fruit of thy womb, Jesus.
1: Holy Mary, Mother of God, pray for us sinners, now and at the hour of our death. Amen.
0: Hail Mary, full of grace, the Lord is with thee. Blessed art thou amongst women, and blessed is the fruit of thy womb, Jesus.
1: Holy Mary, Mother of God, pray for us sinners, now and at the hour of our death. Amen.
0: Hail Mary, full of grace, the Lord is with thee. Blessed art thou amongst women, and blessed is the fruit of thy womb, Jesus.

0: Jesus,
1: forgive us our sins, save us from the fires of hell, and give all souls to heaven, especially those who most need thy mercy.
0: Second sorrowful mystery, the scourging at the pillar. Our Father, who art in heaven, hallowed be thy name. Thy kingdom come, thy will be done on earth as it is in heaven.
1: Give us this day our daily bread, and forgive us our trespasses, as we forgive those who trespass against us. And lead us not into temptation, but deliver us from evil. Amen.
0: Hail Mary, full of grace, the Lord is with thee. Blessed art thou, and blessed is the fruit of thy womb, Jesus.
1: Holy Mary, Mother of God, pray for us sinners, now and at the hour of our death. Amen.
0: Hail Mary, full of grace, the Lord is with thee. Blessed art thou, and blessed is the fruit of thy womb, Jesus.
1: Holy Mary, Mother of God, pray for us sinners, now and at the hour of our death. Amen.
0: Hail Mary, full of grace, the Lord is with thee. Blessed art thou, and blessed is the fruit of thy womb, Jesus.
1: Holy Mary, Mother of God, pray for us sinners, now and at the hour of our death. Amen.
0: Hail Mary, full of grace, the Lord is with thee. Blessed art thou, and blessed is the fruit of thy womb, Jesus.
1: Holy Mary, Mother of God, pray for us sinners, now and at the hour of our death. Amen.
0: Hail Mary, full of grace, the Lord is with thee. Blessed art thou, and blessed is the fruit of thy womb, Jesus.
1: Holy Mary, Mother of God, pray for us sinners, now and at the hour of our death. Amen.
0: Hail Mary, full of grace, the Lord is with thee. Blessed art thou, blessed is the fruit of thy womb, Jesus.
1: Holy Mary, Mother of God, pray for us sinners, now and at the hour of our death. Amen.
0: Hail Mary, full of grace, the Lord is with thee. Blessed art thou, and blessed is the fruit of thy womb, Jesus.
1: Holy Mary, Mother of God, pray for us sinners, now and at the hour of our death. Amen.
0: Hail Mary, full of grace, the Lord is with thee. Blessed art thou, and blessed is the fruit of thy womb, Jesus.
1: Holy Mary, Mother of God, pray for us sinners, now and at the hour of our death. Amen.
0: Hail Mary, full of grace, the Lord is with thee. Blessed art thou, and blessed is the fruit of thy womb, Jesus.
1: Holy Mary, Mother of God, pray for us sinners, now and at the hour of our death. Amen.
0: Hail Mary, full of grace, the Lord is with thee. Blessed art thou, and blessed is the fruit of thy womb, Jesus.

0: name of thy mercy.
1: The third sorrowful mystery is the crown of thorns. Our Father, who art in heaven, hallowed be thy name. Thy kingdom come, thy will be done on earth as it is in heaven.
0: Give us this day our daily bread, and forgive us our trespasses, as we forgive those who trespass against us. And lead us not into temptation, but deliver us from evil. Amen.
1: Hail Mary, full of grace, the Lord is with thee. Blessed art thou amongst women, and blessed is the fruit of thy womb, Jesus.
0: Holy Mary, Mother of God, pray for us sinners, now and at the hour of our death. Amen.
1: Hail Mary, full of grace, the Lord is with thee. Blessed art thou amongst women, and blessed is the fruit of thy womb, Jesus.
0: Holy Mary, Mother of God, pray for us sinners, now and at the hour of our death. Amen.
1: Hail Mary, full of grace, the Lord is with thee. Blessed art thou amongst women, and blessed is the fruit of thy womb, Jesus.
0: Holy Mary, Mother of God, pray for us sinners, now and at the hour of our death. Amen.
1: Hail Mary, full of grace, the Lord is with thee. Blessed art thou amongst women, and blessed is the fruit of thy womb, Jesus.
0: Holy Mary, Mother of God, pray for us sinners, now and at the hour of our death. Amen.
1: Hail Mary, full of grace, the Lord is with thee. Blessed art thou amongst women, and blessed is the fruit of thy womb, Jesus.
0: Holy Mary, Mother of God, pray for us sinners, now and at the hour of our death. Amen.
1: Hail Mary, full of grace, the Lord is with thee. Blessed art thou amongst women, and blessed is the fruit of thy womb, Jesus.
0: Holy Mary, Mother of God, pray for us sinners, now and at the hour of our death. Amen.
1: Hail Mary, full of grace, the Lord is with thee. Blessed art thou amongst women, and blessed is the fruit of thy womb, Jesus.
0: Holy Mary, Mother of God, pray for us sinners, now and at the hour of our death. Amen.
1: Hail Mary, full of grace, the Lord is with thee. Blessed art thou amongst women, and blessed is the fruit of thy womb, Jesus.
0: Holy Mary, Mother of God, pray for us sinners, now and at the hour of our death. Amen.
1: Hail Mary, full of grace, the Lord is with thee. Blessed art thou amongst women, and blessed is the fruit of thy womb, Jesus.
0: Holy Mary, Mother of God, pray for us sinners, now and at the hour of our death. Amen.
1: Hail Mary, full of grace, the Lord is with thee. Blessed art thou amongst women, and blessed is the fruit of thy womb, Jesus.
0: Holy Mary.

0: The fourth sorrowful mystery is the carrying of the cross. Our Father, who art in heaven, hallowed be thy name. Thy kingdom come, thy will be done on earth as it is in heaven.
1: Give us this day our daily bread, and forgive us our trespasses, as we forgive those who trespass against us. And lead us not into temptation, but deliver us from evil. Amen.
0: Hail Mary, full of grace, the Lord is with thee. Blessed art thou amongst women, and blessed is the fruit of thy womb, Jesus.
1: Holy Mary, Mother of God, pray for us sinners, now and at the hour of our death. Amen.
0: Hail Mary, full of grace, the Lord is with thee. Blessed art thou amongst women, and blessed is the fruit of thy womb, Jesus.
1: Holy Mary, Mother of God, pray for us sinners, now and at the hour of our death. Amen.
0: Hail Mary, full of grace, the Lord is with thee. Blessed art thou amongst women, and blessed is the fruit of thy womb, Jesus.
1: Holy Mary, Mother of God, pray for us sinners, now and at the hour of our death. Amen.
0: Hail Mary, full of grace, the Lord is with thee. Blessed art thou amongst women, and blessed is the fruit of thy womb, Jesus.
1: Holy Mary, Mother of God, pray for us sinners, now and at the hour of our death. Amen.
0: Hail Mary, full of grace, the Lord is with thee. Blessed art thou amongst women, and blessed is the fruit of thy womb, Jesus.
1: Holy Mary, Mother of God, pray for us sinners, now and at the hour of our death. Amen.
0: Hail Mary, full of grace, the Lord is with thee. Blessed art thou amongst women, and blessed is the fruit of thy womb, Jesus.
1: Holy Mary, Mother of God, pray for us sinners, now and at the hour of our death. Amen.
0: Hail Mary, full of grace, the Lord is with thee. Blessed art thou amongst women, and blessed is the fruit of thy womb, Jesus.
1: Holy Mary, Mother of God, pray for us sinners, now and at the hour of our death. Amen.
0: Hail Mary, full of grace, the Lord is with thee. Blessed art thou amongst women, and blessed is the fruit of thy womb, Jesus.
1: Holy Mary, Mother of God, pray for us sinners, now and at the hour of our death. Amen.
0: Hail Mary, full of grace, the Lord is with thee. Blessed art thou amongst women, and blessed is the fruit of thy womb, Jesus.
1: Holy Mary, Mother of God, pray for us sinners, now and at the hour of our death. Amen.
0: Hail Mary, full of grace, the Lord is with thee. Blessed art thou amongst women, and blessed is the fruit of thy womb, Jesus.
1: Holy Mary, Mother of God, pray for us sinners, now and at the hour of our death. Amen.

0: Jesus.
1: Forgive us our sins, save us from fire and hell, and lead all souls to heaven, especially those most in need of thy mercy.
2: The fifth soul of the mystery is the crucifixion and death of our Lord. Our Father, who art in heaven, hallowed be thy name. Thy kingdom come, thy will be done on earth as it is in heaven.
0: Give us this day our daily bread, and forgive us our trespasses, as we forgive those who trespass against us. And lead us not into temptation, but deliver us from evil. Amen.
2: Hail Mary, full of grace, the Lord is with thee. Blessed art thou amongst women, and blessed is the fruit of thy womb, Jesus.
0: Holy Mary, Mother of God, pray for us sinners, now and at the hour of our death. Amen.
2: Hail Mary, full of grace, the Lord is with thee. Blessed art thou amongst women, and blessed is the fruit of thy womb, Jesus.
0: Holy Mary, Mother of God, pray for us sinners, now and at the hour of our death. Amen.
2: Hail Mary, full of grace, the Lord is with thee. Blessed art thou amongst women, and blessed is the fruit of thy womb, Jesus.
0: Holy Mary, Mother of God, pray for us sinners now at the hour of our death. Amen.
2: Hail Mary, full of grace, the Lord is with thee. Blessed art thou amongst women, and blessed is the fruit of thy womb, Jesus.
0: Holy Mary, Mother of God, pray for us sinners now at the hour of our death. Amen.
2: Hail Mary, full of grace, the Lord is with thee. Blessed art thou amongst women, and blessed is the fruit of thy womb, Jesus.
0: Holy Mary, Mother of God, pray for us sinners now and at the hour of our death. Amen.
2: Hail Mary, full of grace, the Lord is with thee. Blessed art thou amongst women, and blessed is the fruit of thy womb, Jesus.
0: Holy Mary, Mother of God, pray for us sinners now and at the hour of our death. Amen.
2: Hail Mary, full of grace, the Lord is with thee. Blessed art thou amongst women, and blessed is the fruit of thy womb, Jesus.
0: Holy Mary, Mother of God, pray for us sinners now and at the hour of our death. Amen.
2: Hail Mary, full of grace, the Lord is with thee. Blessed art thou amongst women, and blessed is the fruit of thy womb, Jesus.
0: Holy Mary, Mother of God, pray for us sinners now and at the hour of our death. Amen.
2: Hail Mary, full of grace, the Lord is with thee. Blessed art thou amongst women, and blessed is the fruit of thy womb, Jesus.
0: Holy Mary, Mother of God, pray for us sinners now and at the hour of our death. Amen.
2: Hail Mary, full of grace, the Lord is with thee. Blessed art thou amongst women, and blessed is the fruit of thy womb, Jesus.
0: Holy Mary, Mother of God, pray for us sinners now at the hour of our death. Amen.

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1: And yes, I have seen the same as my eyes of God. And they all saw the same, especially as my sins are mine.
2: Hail, Holy Queen,
0: Mother of Mercy, Mother of Life, Thy sweetness and our hope. Deliver your bride, the banished children of Eve. Deliver the sin of our sufferings, mourning, weeping, and sighing with tears. Tell them how spirit is allocated from the eyes of mercy towards us. And I, for this, thy example, shall unto us the blessed fruit of our loving Jesus. O clement, O loving, O secret, O generous.
2: Pray for us, O Holy Mother of God.
0: And we may be made worthy of the promise.
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2: In the name of the Father, and of the Son, and of the Holy Ghost, and I believe in God, the Father Almighty, creator of heaven and earth, and in Jesus Christ, his only Son, our Lord, who was conceived by the Holy Ghost, born of the Virgin Mary, suffered under Pontius Pilate, was crucified, died, and was buried. He descended into hell. The third day he arose again from the dead. He ascended into heaven, sitteth at the right hand of God the Father Almighty. From thence he shall come to judge the living and the dead. Our Father who art in heaven, hallowed be thy name. Thy kingdom come, thy will be done on earth as it is in heaven.
4: Give us
2: Hail Mary, full of grace, the Lord is with thee. Blessed art thou amongst women, and blessed is the fruit of thy womb, Jesus.
4: Holy Mary, Mother of God, pray for us
2: sinners now. Hail Mary, full of grace, the Lord is with thee. Blessed art thou amongst women, and blessed is the fruit of thy womb, Jesus.
4: Holy Mary, Mother of God, pray for us sinners now.
2: Hail Mary, full of grace, the Lord is with thee. Blessed art thou amongst women, and blessed is the fruit of thy womb, Jesus.
4: Holy Mary,

0: First glorious mystery, the resurrection. Our Father who art in heaven, hallowed be thy name. Thy kingdom come, thy will be done on earth as it is in heaven. Hail Mary, full of grace, the Lord is with thee. Blessed art thou amongst women, and blessed is the fruit of thy womb, Jesus.
1: Holy Mary, Mother
0: of God, pray for us Hail Mary, full of grace, the Lord is with thee. Blessed art thou amongst women, and blessed is the fruit of thy womb, Jesus.
1: Holy Mary, Mother of God, pray for us
0: Hail Mary, full of grace, the Lord is with thee. Blessed art thou amongst women, and blessed is the fruit of thy womb, Jesus.
1: Holy Mary, Mother of God, pray for us
0: Hail Mary, full of grace, the Lord is with thee. Blessed art thou amongst women, and blessed is the fruit of thy womb, Jesus.
1: Holy Mary, Mother of God, pray for us sinners now
0: and Hail Mary, full of grace, the Lord is with thee. Blessed art thou amongst women, and blessed is the fruit of thy womb, Jesus.
1: Holy Mary, Mother of God, pray for us sinners now
0: Hail Mary, full of grace, the Lord is with thee. Blessed art thou amongst women, and blessed is the fruit of thy womb, Jesus.
1: Holy Mary, Mother of God, pray for us sinners now
0: Hail Mary, full of grace, the Lord is with thee. Blessed art thou amongst women, and blessed is the fruit of thy womb, Jesus.
1: Holy Mary, Mother of God, pray for us sinners
0: Hail Mary, full of grace, the Lord is with thee. Blessed art thou amongst women, and blessed is the fruit of thy womb, Jesus.
1: Holy Mary, Mother of God, pray for us sinners
0: Hail Mary, full of grace, the Lord is with thee. Blessed art thou amongst women, and blessed is the fruit of thy womb, Jesus.
1: Holy Mary,
0: Hail Mary, full of grace, the Lord is with thee. Blessed art thou amongst women, and blessed is the fruit of thy womb, Jesus.
1: Holy Mary,

0: second glorious mystery is the Ascension. Our Father who art in heaven, hallowed be thy name. Thy kingdom come, thy will be done on earth as it is in heaven.
1: Give us this day our daily bread, and forgive us our trespasses, as we forgive those who trespass against us. And lead us not into temptation, but deliver us from evil.
0: Hail Mary, full of grace, the Lord is with thee. Blessed art thou amongst women, and blessed is the fruit of thy womb, Jesus.
1: Holy Mary, Mother of God, pray for us sinners now and at the hour of our death.
0: Hail Mary, full of grace, the Lord is with thee. Blessed art thou amongst women, and blessed is the fruit of thy womb, Jesus.
1: Holy Mary, Mother of God, pray for us sinners now and at the hour of our death.
0: Hail Mary, full of grace, the Lord is with thee. Blessed art thou amongst women, and blessed is the fruit of thy womb, Jesus.
1: Holy Mary, Mother of God, pray for us sinners.
0: Hail Mary, full of grace, the Lord is with thee. Blessed art thou amongst women, and blessed is the fruit of thy womb, Jesus.
1: Holy Mary, Mother of God, pray for us sinners.
0: Hail Mary, full of grace, the Lord is with thee. Blessed art thou amongst women, and blessed is the fruit of thy womb, Jesus.
1: Holy Mary, Mother of God, pray for us sinners.
0: Hail Mary, full of grace, the Lord is with thee. Blessed art thou amongst women, and blessed is the fruit of thy womb, Jesus.
1: Holy Mary, Mother of God, pray for us sinners.
0: Hail Mary, full of grace, the Lord is with thee. Blessed art thou amongst women, and blessed is the fruit of thy womb, Jesus.
1: Holy Mary, Mother of God, pray for us sinners.
0: Hail Mary, full of grace, the Lord is with thee. Blessed art thou amongst women, and blessed is the fruit of thy womb, Jesus.
1: Holy Mary, Mother of God, pray for us.
0: Hail Mary, full of grace, the Lord is with thee. Blessed art thou amongst women, and blessed is the fruit of thy womb, Jesus.
1: Holy Mary, Mother of God, pray for us sinners.
0: Hail Mary, full of grace, the Lord is with thee. Blessed art thou amongst women, and blessed is the fruit of thy womb, Jesus.
1: Holy Mary, Mother of God, pray for us sinners.

0: third glorious mystery is the descent of the Holy Ghost upon the apostles of Mary. Our Father, who art in heaven, hallowed be thy name. Thy kingdom come, thy will be done on earth as it is in heaven.
1: Give us this day our daily bread, and forgive us our trespasses, as we forgive
0: Hail Mary, full of grace, the Lord is with thee. Blessed art thou amongst women, and blessed is the fruit of thy womb, Jesus.
1: Holy Mary, Mother of God, pray for us sinners now and at the hour of our death.
0: Hail Mary, full of grace, the Lord is with thee. Blessed art thou amongst women, and blessed is the fruit of thy womb, Jesus.
1: Holy Mary, Mother of God, pray for us sinners now and at the hour of our death.
0: Hail Mary, full of grace, the Lord is with thee. Blessed art thou amongst women, and blessed is the fruit of thy womb, Jesus.
1: Holy Mary, Mother of God, pray for us sinners now and at
0: the hour of our death. Hail Mary, full of grace, the Lord is with thee. Blessed art thou amongst women, and blessed is the fruit of thy womb, Jesus.
1: Holy Mary, Mother of God, pray for us sinners now and at the hour of our death.
0: Hail Mary, full of grace, the Lord is with thee. Blessed art thou amongst women, and blessed is the fruit of thy womb, Jesus.
1: Holy Mary, Mother of God, pray for us sinners now and at the hour of our death.
0: Hail Mary, full of grace, the Lord is with thee. Blessed art thou amongst women, and blessed is the fruit of thy womb, Jesus.
1: Holy Mary, Mother of God, pray for us sinners now and at the hour of our death.
0: Hail Mary, full of grace, the Lord is with thee. Blessed art thou amongst women, and blessed is the fruit of thy womb, Jesus.
1: Holy Mary, Mother of God, pray for us sinners now and at the hour of our death.
0: Hail Mary, full of grace, the Lord is with thee. Blessed art thou amongst women, and blessed is the fruit of thy womb, Jesus.
1: Holy Mary, Mother of God, pray for us sinners now and at the hour of our death.
0: Hail Mary, full of grace, the Lord is with thee. Blessed art thou amongst women, and blessed is the fruit of thy womb, Jesus.
1: Holy Mary, Mother of God, pray for us sinners now and at the hour of our death.
0: Hail Mary, full of grace, the Lord is with thee. Blessed art thou amongst women, and blessed is the fruit of thy womb, Jesus.
1: Holy Mary, Mother of God, pray for us sinners now and at the hour of our death.

0: Jesus.
1: Forgive us our sins, save us from the fire of hell. Lead all souls to heaven, especially
0: those who are most in need. The fourth glorious mystery is the Assumption. Our Father, who art in heaven, hallowed be thy name. Thy kingdom come, thy will be done on earth as it is in heaven.
1: Give us this day our daily bread, and forgive us our trespasses, as we forgive those who trespass against us. And lead us not into temptation,
0: but deliver us from evil. Hail Mary, full of grace, the Lord is with thee. Blessed art thou among women, and blessed is the fruit of thy womb, Jesus.
1: Holy Mary, Mother of God, pray for us sinners, now and at the hour of our
0: death. Hail Mary, full of grace, the Lord is with thee. Blessed art thou among women, and blessed is the fruit of thy womb, Jesus.
1: Holy Mary, Mother of God, pray for us sinners, now and at the hour of our death.
0: Hail Mary, full of grace, the Lord is with thee. Blessed art thou among women, and blessed is the fruit of thy womb, Jesus.
1: Holy Mary, Mother of God, pray for us sinners, now and at the hour of our death.
0: Hail Mary, full of grace, the Lord is with thee. Blessed art thou among women, and blessed is the fruit of thy womb, Jesus.
1: Holy Mary, Mother of God, pray for us sinners, now and at the hour of our death.
0: Hail Mary, full of grace, the Lord is with thee. Blessed art thou among women, and blessed is the fruit of thy womb, Jesus.
1: Holy Mary, Mother of God, pray for us sinners, now and at the hour of our death.
0: Hail Mary, full of grace, the Lord is with thee. Blessed art thou among women, and blessed is the fruit of thy womb, Jesus.
1: Holy Mary, Mother of God, pray for us sinners, now and at the hour of our death.
0: Hail Mary, full of grace, the Lord is with thee. Blessed art thou among women, and blessed is the fruit of thy womb, Jesus.
1: Holy Mary, Mother of God, pray for us sinners, now and at the hour of our death.
0: Hail Mary, full of grace, the Lord is with thee. Blessed art thou among women, and blessed is the fruit of thy womb, Jesus.
1: Holy Mary, Mother of God, pray for us sinners, now and at the hour of our death.
0: Hail Mary, full of grace, the Lord is with thee. Blessed art thou among women, and blessed is the fruit of thy womb, Jesus.
1: Holy Mary, Mother of God, pray for us sinners, now and at the hour of our death.
0: Hail Mary, full of grace, the Lord is with thee. Blessed art thou among women, and blessed is the fruit of thy womb, Jesus.
1: Holy Mary, Mother of God, pray for us sinners, now and at the hour of our death.

0: Jesus.
1: Forgive us our sins, save us from the fires of hell. Lead all souls to heaven, especially those most in need of mercy.
2: The fifth glorious mystery is the coronation. Our Father, who art in heaven, hallowed be thy name. Thy kingdom come, thy will be done on earth as it is in heaven.
1: Give us this day our daily bread, and forgive us our trespasses, as we forgive those who trespass against us. And lead us not into temptation, but deliver us from evil.
2: Amen. Hail Mary, full of grace, the Lord is with thee. Blessed art thou amongst women, and blessed is the fruit of thy womb, Jesus.
1: Holy Mary, Mother of God, pray for us sinners, now and at the hour of our death. Amen.
2: Hail Mary, full of grace, the Lord is with thee. Blessed art thou amongst women, and blessed is the fruit of thy womb, Jesus.
1: Holy Mary, Mother of God, pray for us sinners, now and at the hour of our death.
2: Hail Mary, full of grace, the Lord is with thee. Blessed art thou amongst women, and blessed is the fruit of thy womb, Jesus.
1: Holy Mary, Mother of God, pray for us sinners, now and at the hour of our death.
2: Hail Mary, full of grace, the Lord is with thee. Blessed art thou amongst women, and blessed is the fruit of thy womb, Jesus.
1: Holy Mary, Mother of God, pray for us sinners, now and at the hour of our death.
2: Full of grace, the Lord is with thee. Blessed art thou amongst women, and blessed is the fruit of thy womb, Jesus.
1: Holy Mary, Mother of God, pray for us sinners, now and at the hour of our death.
2: Hail Mary, full of grace, the Lord is with thee. Blessed art thou amongst women, and blessed is the fruit of thy womb, Jesus.
1: Holy Mary, Mother of God, pray for us sinners, now and at the hour of our death.
2: Hail Mary, full of grace, the Lord is with thee. Blessed art thou amongst women, and blessed is the fruit of thy womb, Jesus.
1: Holy Mary, Mother of God, pray for us sinners,
2: with thee. Blessed art thou amongst women, and blessed is the fruit of thy womb, Jesus.
1: Holy Mary, Mother of God, pray for us sinners, now and at the hour of our death.
2: Hail Mary, full of grace, the Lord is with thee. Blessed art thou amongst women, and blessed is the fruit of thy womb, Jesus.
1: Holy Mary, Mother of God, pray for us sinners, now and at the hour of our death.
2: Hail Mary, full of grace, the Lord is with thee. Blessed art thou amongst women, and blessed is the fruit of thy womb, Jesus.
1: Holy Mary,

0: Forgive us our sins, and save us from the fire of hell. Lead all souls to heaven, especially those who most need mercy. Hail, Holy Queen,
1: Mother of mercy, and Lord of mercy.
0: Pray for us, Holy Mother of God. Let us pray. O God, whose only begotten Son, by his life, death, and resurrection, hath purchased for us the rewards of eternal salvation, grant, we beseech thee, that in meditating upon these mysteries of the Most Holy Rosary of the Blessed Virgin Mary, we may imitate what they contain and obtain what they promise, through the same Christ our Lord. Amen.
2: Concerning cell phones, I want to discourage you and tell you you shouldn't bring your cell phone into the church to read like a missal. You don't want to be using that as your missal. Why is that? Well, first of all, it's not becoming to the house of God. And you can imagine if the priests and I were using an iPad at the altar instead of the missal, that's really off-putting and not very respectful. We would drag the electronic world right into the sanctuary and right to the altar for sacrifice. And yet you're in the sacrifice, you're in the sanctuary of God, and you're attending Mass. So I discourage you from using your cell phone, and may become a little more serious on my prohibition on that. But right now I want you to take the initiative to use your missal. The missal is the book given to us by the church to follow the Mass, to learn the prayers, to receive the graces that come through this particular day. It'd be better to pray your rosary than to read your electronic phone. And another reason, dear faithful, is the example we give to our children and to all of those who come to church. We're often telling them, we often know, we read, we study how these things impose themselves into our families, into our schools. And can you imagine that? If at home it's a cell phone, at school it's the iPad, and at church it's again the cell phone, we're never free of it. It follows us everywhere. It's as though that's our new way of looking through life. And it's really condemning of the mind. And plus, think of the distractions that come through it. Not only might you have Father Johnson get mad at you if it rings, but the little text pops up. Oh, I just got to check and see who that is. Oh, a new email came through. Oh. And we're always looking at that screen. We're always going to see the things that notify us. And then we could go into all the other reasons maybe it's not so good, such as, do we want the government and the cell phone companies to always be tracking where we are? Where we sat in the church and what we said? Do we want that always an imposition in our faith and in our life? I don't. So I think we really need to move away from it. And lastly, is just the delight of reading a book over looking at the phone. And I can tell you that's so true to me and reading my breviary. Sometimes I have to use a phone in traveling to the airport or when it's dark outside because I don't have a flashlight. The light is better coming right from the text, right? But when I go back to my breviary, just like reading the Bible, it's different. It's a different sensation, a different delight. There's a certain grace given by God by reading the official text of the church, which is the missal. So I ask you to take these things into consideration and get away from those electronics following you into church and buy and use the missals. You know how often we find missals hanging around the church that nobody claims? It's a whole stack of them in the main office, and so I let them sit there for a little bit. Then I have a special sale at half price for those who may need a missal. But how can we buy our missal and not use it, or not buy a missal and figure that we're going to attend the Mass properly? We should not be twiddling our thumbs or picking our fingers at Mass. We should be following the Mass and not through the phone.
3: The Seven Sorrows Devotion. According to St. Elizabeth of Hungary, those who invoke the Heavenly Mother through her sorrows will obtain true sorrow for their sins before death. Our Savior will protect them in their tribulations, especially at the hour of death. He will impress upon them the memory of his passion and will reward them for it in heaven. He will commit such devout servants to the hands of Mary that she may dispose of them according to her pleasure and obtain for them all the graces she desires. According to St. Bridget of Sweden, the Blessed Mother promises 7 graces to those who honor her daily by saying 7 Hail Marys while meditating on her sorrows. I will give peace to their families. They will be enlightened about the divine mysteries. I will console them in their pains and I will accompany them in their work. I will give them as much as they ask for, as long as it does not interfere with the adorable will of my divine Son or the sanctification of their souls. I will defend them in their spiritual battles with the infernal enemy, and I will protect them at every instant of their lives. I will visibly help them at the moment of their death. They will see the face of their mother. I have obtained this grace from my divine Son, that those who propagate this devotion to my tears and sorrows will be taken directly from this earthly life to eternal happiness, since all their sins will be forgiven, and my Son will be their eternal consolation and joy. Mary's 7 sorrows, in the name of the Father, and of the Son, and of the Holy Ghost. Amen. Number 1, the prophecy. The prophet Simeon tells the Blessed Mary that a sword of sorrow will pierce her soul because of her new baby son. Hail Mary, full of grace, the Lord is with thee. Blessed art thou among women, and blessed is the fruit of thy womb, Jesus. Holy Mary, Mother of God, pray for us sinners now and at the hour of our death. Amen. Number 2, the flight. The Holy Family must flee in the night to Egypt to escape the mass murder of the newborn children of Israel. Hail Mary, full of grace, the Lord is with thee. Blessed art thou among women, and blessed is the fruit of thy womb, Jesus. Holy Mary, Mother of God, pray for us sinners now and at the hour of our death. Amen. Number 3, the search. For 3 long days and nights, Mary and Joseph search for their missing child who is lost without a trace. Hail Mary, full of grace, the Lord is with thee. Blessed art thou among women, and blessed is the fruit of thy womb, Jesus. Holy Mary, Mother of God, pray for us sinners now and at the hour of our death. Amen. Number 4, the meeting. Mary sees her son, Jesus, all crushed, torn, broken, and bleeding as he carries the cross upon which he will soon be brutally hung. Hail Mary, full of grace, the Lord is with thee. Blessed art thou among women, and blessed is the fruit of thy womb, Jesus. Holy Mary, Mother of God, pray for us sinners now and at the hour of our death. Amen. Number 5, the death. Mary's blood-soaked son is nailed to his cross, tortured, mocked, and spit upon by those for whose love he dies thirsting. Hail Mary, full of grace, the Lord is with thee. Blessed art thou among women, and blessed is the fruit of thy womb, Jesus. Holy Mary, Mother of God, pray for us sinners now and at the hour of our death. Amen. Number 6, the piercing. Jesus' heart is torn open by a lance to prove his death before he is taken down from the cross and laid in the arms of his mother. Hail Mary, full of grace, the Lord is with thee. Blessed art thou among women, and blessed is the fruit of thy womb, Jesus. Holy Mary, Mother of God, pray for us sinners now and at the hour of our death. Amen. Number 7, the burial. Mary's pale and lifeless son is taken from her arms and placed in a cold rock tomb, and the entrance is closed and sealed. Hail Mary, full of grace, the Lord is with thee. Blessed art thou among women, and blessed is the fruit of thy womb, Jesus. Holy Mary, Mother of God, pray for us sinners now and at the hour of our death. Amen. In the name of the Father, and of the Son, and of the Holy Ghost. Amen.
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